0: just from China. We have crushed the fentanyl trade in America, and President Trump gets the credit for it.
1: Senator Dave McCormick from the great state of Pennsylvania. We are live and on location in Las Vegas, Nevada, attending the Republican Jewish Coalition annual meeting here. Senator addressed the crowd this morning. I'm coming up this afternoon. Thank you for your time today,
0: sir.
1: Good
0: to see you, man. Thank you,
1: Dave. All right. Matt Brooks, CEO of the Republican Jewish Coalition, is up next. It's Scott Jennings on location, live from Vegas. Stay with us.
2: The midterms are almost here, and Republicans could be in deep trouble. Polls show Democrats leading in key races. Tonight, Rob Finnerty on Newsmax reveals the growing threat from the DSA and the radical left. With less than 60 days to go, Finnerty says it's time for the GOP to hit the panic button. The House may go, and control of the Senate is up for grabs. 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Americans are angry, and the progressive left wants total control of Congress. Tallarico, El Sayed, AOC, Bernie Sanders. Finnerty reveals President Trump's secret plan to fight back and what you can do to help him. Don't miss Finnerty tonight at 8 p.m. Eastern on Newsmax. 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
14: This is Pastor David Lewis with today's Moment of Truth. September 11th, 2026, our annual God and Country service right here at Cub Hill Bible Presbyterian Church. This is our way of honoring the God who gave us these United States of America. This is our way of reminding our community that it's God who places and removes kings and presidents. It's God who blesses the land with mighty resources. And the Bible reminds us that blessed is the nation whose God is the Lord. It also tells us that righteousness exalts a nation, but sin is a reproach to any people. Once again this year, we have invited Bill Federer to join us in celebrating our God and our country. Bill is an author and the president of Amerisearch Incorporated, a publishing company dedicated to researching America's heritage as well as analyzing her.

0: our future. 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Music will be provided by the Itzels. In the event of rain, we will move it indoors. This is Pastor Dave Lewis at the Cub Hill Bible Presbyterian Church.
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4: Love taking the Scott Jennings Show on the road. Today we're in Las Vegas, Nevada, and we're at the annual meeting of the Republican Jewish Coalition, and my next guest is the CEO and Executive Director of the RJC, Matt Brooks. Welcome into the Scott Jennings Show. Thanks for the hospitality out here. Thanks for the invite. Let's start here. What is the RJC? What does it do every day, and what role does it play in the Republican firmament?
5: Well, first of all, Scott, thank you for being here. It means a lot. We are gathering at, a very consequential moment, not just in the history of the Jewish community, but in the history of our country, in which I fundamentally believe that the fabric of our nation is at stake in the upcoming elections. And the Republican Jewish Coalition has an important role to play on that. One of the most important communities that are at play right now politically for the country is the Jewish community. We're seeing in places like Michigan with El Sayed, who is driving Jewish voters further away from the Democratic Party to the Republican Party. We're seeing it in New York with Mamdani. We're seeing it with Hassan Piker and the rise of the Democratic Socialists. The Jews are looking for a new home. The RJC is the vehicle that is plowing the field and making it so that the disaffected Jewish Democrats and independents have a home. And beyond that, we also work with our terrific leadership with President Trump, Vice President Vance, who's going to be joining us out in Vegas today, Speaker Johnson, Leader Thune, our terrific leaders in the House and Senate, to work to make sure that the Republican agenda is supportive and impactful on the issues that the Jewish community cares about day in and day out.
4: Let's talk about Vice President Vance. He's making a speech to the coalition tonight. What does he need to tell this crowd? What are you expecting to hear from the Vice President?
5: I think it you can't put too important a point on the fact that this is the first event that the Vice President has done with the Jewish community since becoming Vice President. And I think there's very high expectations for his remarks tonight. In fact, this is, his chance to introduce himself. The press and the media and social media and others have had a field day trying to define who J.D. Vance is with regard to the issues that we care about. Now it's going to be a perfect opportunity for him to come and define himself and introduce himself to our leadership, but also to the Jewish community as a whole.
4: RJC has had some important political victories already this year. You were engaged in some primaries. Let's go to Kentucky. I actually live in Kentucky's 4th Congressional District. You all were instrumental in the campaign to defeat Thomas Massie. And talk to us about that work.
5: Well, I think that's one of the most important things. Look, we spent $5 million in that race. I hate spending, Scott, our money to defeat Republicans in primaries. But you know what? When you have someone like Thomas Massie who, is against everything that I think the Republican Party stands for, and we have a terrific candidate like Ed Gallrein, who's standing right over there, who's going to be the next congressman, we have to spend the money to ensure that our party does not go down the path that the Democrats have done. And I think the single biggest mistake the Democrats did is they used to say, oh, there's these fringe candidates, they're not the mainstream. Well, pretty soon you elect a number of them, they become the mainstream. And so we're going to have a zero tolerance party. We're going to work to defeat Republicans who don't support the U.S.-Israel relationship, who don't stand up to combat the rise of anti-Semitism in this country, who don't support President Trump and his agenda. And if we have have to spend money against fellow Republicans as opposed to money to defeat Democrats, we're going to do it because it's that important. We can't let them get under the tent and do what they've done in our party to the Democrats have done.
4: Matt Brooks is the CEO and executive director of the Republican Jewish Coalition. We're live at the RJC annual meeting here in Las Vegas. Matt, I want to get your thoughts on the state of the race in Michigan, Mike Rogers versus Abdul El-Sayed. We saw news that El-Sayed met with Jewish leaders in Michigan this weekend to try to patch things up. I'm hearing it didn't go well. I'm curious about what you're hearing. And I assume you all are hearing just from scores of Jewish Democrats in Michigan who are looking for a new political home right now because of this candidacy of El-Sayed.
5: Look, I've heard the same things. I think it's his meeting with the Jewish community is equivalent to the captain of the Titanic sending someone down to the hull with some duct tape. I think that is an irreparable relationship, and I think that Mike Rogers is going to get historic shares of the Jewish vote, and I think he's going to be the next senator from Michigan. This race is existential, and again, it goes to what I said at the outset, are we really going to elect an avowed socialist as a United States senator who really will work to undermine everything in the fabric of America that makes our country so great? I hope that the people of Michigan say the answer to that is no.
4: Matt Brooks, before you go, if folks are out there listening and they would like to learn more about or get in touch with the RJC, where do they find you?
5: So you can find us on all the socials at RJC. You can find us online, rjchq.org. We're on Insta. We're on True Social. We're everywhere. So.
4: All right. Matt Brooks is the CEO and executive director of the Republican Jewish Coalition. This is the Scott Jennings Show on Salem. Common sense for the American people. We're live on location in Las Vegas. When we come back, the acting Secretary of Labor, Keith Sonderling, is here. Stay with us.
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8: With SRN News, I'm Keith Peters in Washington. Candidates in several states with competitive House and Senate races are beginning the stretch run of election season with Labor Day events at festivals, union halls, and parades. This year's campaigns have already been combative, busy, and expensive. They're expected to get even more so as a larger number of voters tune in ahead of the November 3rd general election. Some of the busiest states are the handful with competitive Senate races such as Maine, Ohio, Georgia, and Michigan. Officials in Hawaii are urging residents to prepare for heavy rains and flooding as Hurricane Lowell, a major Category 3 storm, prompted forecasters to issue a tropical storm warning and a hurricane watch for two islands. The National Hurricane Center said Kauai and Niihau could experience tropical storm conditions late Monday. More details at SRNnews.com.
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6: 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All right, joining us live here at the RJC in Vegas, Joe Gruters. He is the chairman of the Republican National Committee. Mr. Chairman, welcome back to the Scott Jennings Show. You have got a big job ahead in the next few days. The Republican midterm convention is coming up in just less than 2 weeks now down in Dallas. How is planning coming along for that?
7: Well, listen, usually you have years to plan these conventions out. We really had months, and listen, it was a great idea by the president. We said, we're going to defy history. You got to do things a little bit differently, and this is a way for us to have two full days with the American people where we could tell our story. 109 different speakers, vice president, president, both going to be there anchoring these both nights. It's going to be an absolutely amazing event where we could tell the story directly to the American people about all the great things this president has done, all the great things he wants to do, and then contrast that with what the DSA candidates that are leading the Democrats are trying to do across the country. They're trying to fundamentally change the way we live here in America. And the American dream, if you still have hope for the American dream, no matter what that dream is, you got to vote for the Republican side.
6: All right. At the convention, President Trump will be present both nights. Vice President Vance will speak on the first night. President Trump speaks on the second night. You have candidates coming from around the country. Thematically, are we going to see any surprises? I don't want you to give anything away, but in terms of should I watch this, are we looking for some surprises at the convention?
7: I think you'll continue to see some great American stories about what's happening around the country. And yes, I would say stay tuned. It's going to be amazing. I call it the Trumpapalooza. It's going to be a two-day love fest for the direction this president has set the country up on and where we're going.
6: All right, we're here at the Republican Jewish Coalition meeting. This is a big part of the Republican Party's coalition that it needs to win races around the country, particularly up in Michigan. I'm interested in your thoughts on this. Seems to me, in this Senate race, Rogers versus El Sayed, there's a lot of Jewish Democrats up there, or at least Jewish Americans who have traditionally voted Democrat that just cannot do it. They've seen the direction their party has taken. They've seen the nominee of the Democrats in Michigan. What's your message for Jewish Democrats around the country about why they belong today in the Republican Party?
7: Well, listen, Jewish Americans have a home in the Republican Party. We're fighting for them every day. And look at what you're seeing right now with the direction the Democrats are going. Yes, Al Sayed is, you know, the fact that he said hurt people, when a terrorist drove a truck through a synagogue with 100 preschoolers, Now he said, you know, he didn't mean that. But of course, now he's campaigning, trying to get the Jewish vote back. You have to believe these guys when they say what they want to do. They do, you know, and look what the action said. When President Trump, there's been no greater friend to the Jewish people than President Trump. Whether moving the embassy to Jerusalem, all the executive orders, you know, when Biden, just look back under Biden years, in the 4 years where Jewish students were attacked in these college campuses. Ivy League campuses actually segregated Jewish students in libraries and cafeterias.
6: It's crazy.
7: They allowed it to happen.
6: Crazy out there. 30 seconds, Mr. Chairman. You have done a great job of pulling together the resources for the Republicans to have the most competitive cycle they could possibly have. Can you enumerate for us where the Republican Party versus the Democratic Party is in terms of just money in the bank to spend on the elections?
7: We have the most cash on hand in the history of the party. We're sitting on about $130 million right now. The DNC is minus $2 million. I say do not contribute. They don't represent American values, and I think it's our ability to raise money is a direct direct reflection on the president, the VP, what they're doing, how they're moving America forward. And listen, it's not easy to win these races in the midterms. We have the resources we need. We have the best candidates of the country, went out and recruited them with the president. He endorsed them. So we have the MAGA warriors all across the country ready to go to battle against these leftist radicals, extremists. And that's why we're going to defy history. We have the candidates. We have the resources. And our secret weapon is President Donald J. Trump.
6: That's Joe Gruters, chairman of the Republican National Committee. We're live in Las Vegas. After the top of the hour news, Tim Sheehy, a warrior for Western civilization, is here. He'll join us live after this. It's Scott Jennings on Salem. Stay with us.
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21: News this hour from Town Hall. I'm Keith Peters in Washington. Gas prices have reached a record high for Labor Day. Is there any relief in sight? Correspondent Mike Hempen reports.
22: The price of gas averages $4.14 a gallon. That's nearly a dollar more than last year and surpasses the previous Labor Day record of $3.82 in 2012. Speaking Sunday on ABC's This Week, Energy Secretary Chris Wright acknowledged prices are higher now than a year ago.
23: Yes, they're higher today, but we're doing everything we can to push them down.
22: Prices surged after the U.S. and Israel attacked Iran in February, affecting crude oil traffic through the Strait of Hormuz. I'm Mike Hemp.
0: Republicans are set to gather this week in Dallas for an atypical midterm convention, a two-day event that President Trump and other Republicans hope will generate enthusiasm for the GOP. The investigation into Sunday's crash of an Amazon cargo jet at Miami International Airport that killed five people continues.
1: National Transportation Safety Board Chairwoman Jennifer Homendy says the Amazon cargo jet that barreled off a runway Sunday at Miami International Airport tore apart a van with seven people inside. They worked for a cleaning service contracting with an airline. Five of them were killed.
2: The aircraft then traveled through a perimeter fence and impacted a Toyota Corolla Cross LE and then continued into the grass and impacted another fence line.
1: Homendy says the flight data and cockpit voice recorders have been recovered and will be analyzed at the NTSB.
0: That's correspondent Donna Warder reporting. There was no activity on Wall Street today as the markets were closed for the Labor Day holiday. They'll resume trading on Tuesday. More on these stories at townhall.com.
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0: Jaguar Land Rover has announced plans to cut 4,000 jobs globally to reduce costs and compete with Chinese electric car makers.
24: The luxury automaker aims to achieve $2.3 billion in savings over the next 2 years. Its chief executive says the automotive industry faces challenges with technological changes and geopolitical uncertainty. Most of the job cuts are expected in the UK. That's where the company employs roughly 34,000 people. Rich Thomason reporting.
0: Chimpanzees once used in hepatitis B vaccine experiments are getting health checks at their new home in Liberia. The West African chimpanzees receive care such as teeth cleanings and x-rays at the Second Chance Chimpanzee Refuge. American researchers used more than 400 chimps from the 1970s until the early 2000s. News and analysis at townhall.com. From Washington, I'm Keith Peters. German Chancellor Friedrich Merz was facing pressure after far-right alternative Germany AfD party won by a landslide in a state election in Saxony-Anhalt.
25: The international reaction shows the divide. Elon Musk congratulated the AfD while U.S. President Donald Trump shared the result without comment. Polish Prime Minister Donald Tusk condemned anyone celebrating it. The biggest loser of this election was the German Chancellor's own party, the CDU, that saw its support roughly cut in half. And attention now turns to the Chancellor, Friedrich Merz, and whether Germany's political firewall against the far right can hold.
0: That's correspondent David Keaton. Merz says his center-right Christian Democratic Union was deeply shocked by what he called the most serious election defeat that the CDU has had for years, for decades. But he indicated he's determined to stay at the helm. More at townhall.com.
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27: From the Fox 45 Weather Center, overnight mostly clear and cool. Beautiful weather to open some windows. Lows in the low 60s. Tuesday will be warmer but still gorgeous. Highs in the upper 80s. Wednesday will feel warmer with lots of sunshine and an increase in humidity. Highs in the upper 80s again. By Thursday, the humidity is back in earnest. Highs near 90 and a chance for showers and thunderstorms late in the day through the night. With your Fox 45 Weather Authority, I'm Chief Meteorologist Gerard Jabaley for Talk Radio 680. 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

0: Polls show Democrats leading in key races. Tonight, Rob Finnerty on Newsmax reveals the growing threat from the DSA and the radical left. With less than 60 days to go, Finnerty says it's time for the GOP to hit the panic button. The House may go, and control of the Senate is up for grabs. Gas prices, mortgage rates, health care, and out-of-control national debt. Americans are angry, and the progressive left wants total control of Congress. Tallarico, El Sayed, AOC, Bernie Sanders. Finnerty reveals President Trump's secret plan to fight back and what you can do to help him. Don't miss Finnerty tonight at 8 p.m. Eastern on Newsmax. 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It takes just minutes. 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It's real news for real people.
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6: 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It appears by its own numbers, the U.S. government seems insolvent. 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
8: Home stretch here on Monday, August the 31st. Las Vegas, Nevada, Republican Jewish Coalition. That's where we're broadcasting from today. Final guest. We've got a great show today, but we're wrapping up here with the Israeli ambassador to the United States. Yekiel Leiter is here. Ambassador, thanks for coming back to the show. We've had some great conversations on the show, and you're rendering great service to your country at a very consequential time. This war against Iran continues. We saw the resumption of some hostilities between the United States and Iran over the weekend. I have posited that Iran is defeated. Others are saying they're almost defeated. What's the position of the Israeli government right now about where this conflict stands?
9: Well, I think you're right, Scott. I think Iran's defeated. There's just a little bit of a time lapse until it actually collapses. It's on the road there. You know, nobody assessed, if we took out the articles of national interest in the 1980s, all the experts, Political Science Quarterly, nobody said the Soviet Union is about to collapse. But Ronald Reagan saw it coming. He knew that it was the end of that evil empire.
8: Yep.
9: It was just a matter of time. So I think we're on the right road. President Trump has led an incredible effort to bring this regime down. I think it's going to happen soon.
8: Ambassador, we have seen some candidates for political office here in the United States this year start to call for a decoupling of the United States and Israel. Either they don't want there to be an alliance, or they don't want there to be funding or a military alliance. We've got a Senate candidate up in Michigan who says we shouldn't be funding anything regarding the Iron Dome anymore, despite the fact that hundreds of thousands of Americans live and travel in and around Israel every year. What's your government's response to that? How do you see the future of U.S.-Israel relations given the political climate in America right now?
9: But look, these people calling for an end to unconditional aid to Israel are basically telling a big lie. There is no unconditional aid to Israel. Of the $3.8 billion, $3.3 is spent here in the United States. So if you want to end unconditional aid to Israel, which is conditional that it be spent here in the U.S., you're taking away American jobs. You're taking away American defense capabilities. And even that is something that the Prime Minister has already said, we're going to wind down because our economy is much stronger and because of the sensibilities here in the U.S. But the idea of limiting Iron Dome, I mean, what is that candidate in Michigan saying? Basically, he doesn't want to support Golden Dome for the United States. Yeah. All that technology that we've developed is going to go in to support the United States defense systems.
8: You know, when I was in Israel, when the war with Iran broke out, and I was standing out there on the shore of the Sea of Galilee watching the interceptions of the missiles, I was thinking to myself, well, it's a good thing we have this Iron Dome here, and I'm sure the hundreds of thousands of Americans who were also in Israel at that time thought the exact same thing. The Iron Dome protects Jewish people, it protects Arabs, it protects Americans, it protects anybody who happens to be standing underneath it. And the idea that you wouldn't want that, to me, of course, the argument they make is, well, we can't have good schools as long as we're doing anything with Israel. It's such a, the anti-Semitism underneath that argument speaks to some larger tectonic forces going on in our politics. You've been around politics and government for a long time. How shocked are you that we've seen such a resurgence of this hate, not just in America, but around the world?
9: Well, there's a lot of money pouring into it. I know people like to accuse, you know, Jewish money of running Washington. One thing I can tell you after being in Washington for 2 years is we do not run Washington. But Qatar, for example, that has pumped over $400 billion into the American system, does have considerable influence. And you're talking about a very toxic ideology, which is this hybrid of Salafi Wahhabism and Muslim Brotherhood and Nasserite nationalism, which is now being grafted on to this woke communism, amazingly, by these candidates. So you've got this hybrid of toxicity, which is really spreading lies and a blood libel against the state of Israel. I mean, these people saying with a shrug of their shoulders that we committed genocide. There was never any genocide.
8: Never.
9: It's the same thing of, you know, accusing Jews of putting blood in their wafers on Passover or poisoning wells. This is a new version of it, and it needs to be shouted down.
8: Got about a minute to go here, Ambassador. We have national elections coming up in Israel on October the 27th. For an American audience that's interested in politics, what do we need to know as these elections are coming up?
9: Well, the important thing to know is that even though you see lots of divisions in the Israeli political system, we're united on the need for our defense, our need to be a continued loyal and model ally of the United States. We like America first. We don't want China first. We don't want Russia first. We want to maintain this wonderful relationship that we have, the greatest degree of collaboration we've ever had in our history. And just remember that we're a very vibrant democracy, and that's the most important thing, the only democracy in the Middle East.
8: That voice you're hearing, Ambassador Yekiel Leiter. He is the Israeli ambassador to the United States. He does an excellent job representing his government to the people of the United States. And we are all here at the Republican Jewish Coalition meeting in Las Vegas. And we're out of time, Ambassador.
9: Well, it's good to be with you, Scott. Thanks so much.
8: Thanks for being a friend of the show. And thank you all for listening today. It's always fun to take the show on the road. We've had amazing guests today. And honestly, all of this is in service of the truth, in service of common sense, and in service of the future of Western civilization. We're grateful for your time. See you tomorrow.
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8: You know, we hear a lot these days about conviction, but real conviction isn't measured by what you say when it's easy. 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
16: News this hour from Town Hall. I'm Keith Peters in Washington. Federal investigators are examining why an Amazon cargo jet barreled off a runway at Miami International Airport Sunday and crashed into vehicles, killing at least five people. NTSB Chairwoman Jennifer Homendy says the investigation has begun.
17: We were able to recover the flight data recorder and the cockpit voice recorder. That is going back to the NTSB tonight in just a couple of hours and will be at headquarters where it can be evaluated and downloaded.
16: The National Transportation Safety Board is focusing on whether the plane touched down too late to stop safely. Experts say the plane appeared to remain airborne well down the runway before landing. The crash halted flights at the airport, causing widespread delays and cancellations. Amazon expressed condolences and said it would cooperate with the investigation. The Environmental Protection Protection Agency has launched a new approach towards some forms of plastic waste, removing regulatory barriers by treating some plastic recycling as a form of manufacturing rather than waste disposal.
18: Under President Donald Trump, the EPA aims to incentivize advanced recycling of plastic, contributing to the economy while addressing the spread of plastic waste into oceans and other ecosystems. EPA Administrator Lee Zeldin, quote, has taken several concrete steps to reinvigorate recycling in the United States, including action that directly supports the advanced recycling industry, the agency said in a statement. The advanced recycling changes form part of a broader EPA effort to boost resource recovery. Bernie Bennett reporting.
16: As the midterm elections draw closer, President Trump is stepping up his efforts for Republicans in the coming days. His party is set to gather this week in Dallas for an atypical midterm convention. More on these stories at townhall.com.
19: The midterms are almost here, and Republicans could be in deep trouble. Polls show Democrats leading in key races. Tonight, Rob Finnerty on Newsmax reveals the growing threat from the DSA and the radical left. With less than 60 days to go, Finnerty says it's time for the GOP to hit the panic button. The House may go, and control of the Senate is up for grabs. Gas prices, mortgage rates, health care, and out-of-control national debt. Americans are angry, and the progressive left wants total control of Congress. Tallarico, El Sayed, AOC, Bernie Sanders. Finnerty reveals President Trump's secret plan to fight back and what you can do to help him. Don't miss Finnerty tonight at 8 p.m. Eastern on Newsmax. 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
16: A well-known Chinese comedian's act drew anything but laughter from authorities in communist China.
20: Two companies have been fined after the funny man altered the lyrics of a patriotic song during a performance. The Culture and Tourism Bureau says the comedian's actions caused a, quote, severe negative impact on society. They fined the company hosting the show and the theater where he performed. The comedian, a prominent figure in China, has not performed publicly since the incident. Several of his shows have been canceled. Rich Thomason reporting.
16: Search and rescue teams are combing through the debris of a collapsed building in New Delhi. The death toll has climbed to 7, officials said Monday. The 5-story building, which housed a boys' hostel, collapsed on Sunday in a densely populated neighborhood near a Delhi University campus. News and analysis at townhall.com. From Washington, I'm Keith Peters reporting. Christopher Bell finally breaks his curse of 2026 and parks his car in Victory Lane, taking the checkered flag at historic Darlington Raceway in South Carolina.
21: 7 times in 2026, Christopher Bell had finished second Sunday night in the NASCAR Cup Series race at Darlington Raceway. Bell is a bridesmaid no more. His win kicked off the first race of the 10-race NASCAR chase for the championship, and he trails the points leader Denny Hamlin by 12. Bell battled past Kyle Larson to take the lead as Larson's tires wore thin. Then he held off a charge by Ty Gibbs, who would finish second. Rounding out the top three was Tyler Reddick, who led the most laps of the race.
16: Correspondent Jerry Jordan reporting. Bell's win meant all 4 Joe Gibbs Racing drivers earned victories this season. That's the first time that has happened since 2019. More on these stories at townhall.com.
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23: From the Fox 45 Weather Center, Tuesday will be a bit warmer, but still gorgeous. Highs in the upper 80s. Wednesday will feel warmer with lots of sunshine and an increase in humidity. Highs in the upper 80s. By Thursday, the high humidity is back with highs in the upper 80s and a chance for showers and thunderstorms late in the day through the night. With your Fox 45 Weather Authority, I'm Chief Meteorologist Gerard Jabaley for Talk Radio 680 WCBM.
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2: Todd Starks.
22: Oh, yeah. Hello, everybody. Welcome, ladies and gentlemen. Testing. Testing. Is America's microphone working? Ladies and gentlemen, this is the Todd Starnes Radio Show. Welcome. So glad you're here today. We have got a lot going on. We're waiting on a lot of big breaking news stories, and we're going to get to those as well. Also, Luke Ball, our good buddy, political strategist, is going to be joining us, and the lovely Kyle Campbell, host of the Politically Basic podcast, joins us. Ladies and gentlemen, those of you that watch the program on our various video streams, you know that we have, well, you know what? I'm going to take back what I'm about to, I've got to say it now that I've already said it, Dylan. So I've got to, but I need to caveat this. If you're watching us, you know, we have the most attractive conservative women commentators in America on the Todd Stern Show because that's how we roll. We got no WNBA chicks here. Not here on this program. We don't have any of those male NFL cheerleaders. Not on this program. Jazz hands. No, we don't do that. Not on the Todd Stearns Radio Show. But let me just say this. This is the caveat. But if you listen to us on the radio, you can pretty much figure out that when you hear the voices of our female pundits, and the guys, you know, they're not unattractive, right? But the ladies of the Todd Stearns listening show audience, we have the most beautiful women that listen to this program. And that is scientifically proven. Are you doubting me, Dylan?
25: Oh, there's no doubt about it.
22: Oh, I'm telling you, we have commissioned the studies. We've got the Clay and Buck people and the Dana Lesh and, who's the guy out of Atlanta, the Trump hater? We've gone through all those folks. Oh, the CNN dude.
25: Who, so many of them.
22: Who's apparently talking to dead people in hospitals.
25: Oh, no.
22: But we analyzed our audience against all of those, and the scientists came back and said, good God, man. You have a beautiful audience. And I said, you doubted me? What's wrong with you? So anyway, so Kyle Campbell's going to be here. That was the whole point of that. So anyway, we're a little goofy today. I'm not sure why, but we're goofy today, and that's okay. We need a little goof in our lives. We're going to start out as we wait for this verdict coming out of Massachusetts, and you can pretty much figure out how that is going to go down. But before we get to that, I want to talk about this poor farm out in Indiana. You know, coming up next week, and we're going to have a special show commemorating the one year anniversary of the assassination of Charlie Kirk. Many of you will remember, and our team has been compiling a lot of the audio from that day. It actually happened live on this radio program. I was right in the middle of an interview with Senator James Langford from Oklahoma. And the bulletin came down and we ended up pretty much blowing up the entire show. And so we're going to go back and we're going to revisit that moment. We're going to have some great guests on, young Gen Zers, Turning Point USA folks. And I think you're really going to be excited about our event that we have coming up on September 10th and then September 11th, the 25th anniversary of the Muslim terrorist attacks on America. When Muslims waged jihad on American soil in the name of Mohammed. But I want to go back to Charlie Kirk for a moment because there's a farm, the Gebel Farm, there in Indiana. I believe that's near Evansville. And, you know, a lot of these farms, for the fall, and they do the corn maze, you know, where you, you go. And Dylan, I'm not a big fan of the corn maze because I'm afraid I'm always going to get lost and no one will come looking for me.
25: That's a real concern, actually.
22: So I don't go. Not, and you never know what's going to come out of the corn. You know, I've seen the horror movies.
25: Yeah, why is every time I'm in a corn maze, it's always the haunted version?
22: You know it is.
25: I don't go in them any other reason.
22: No, and then remember when, man, I'm getting off track here for a minute, but do you, back in the 1990s, and I don't know if you're old enough to remember this, but back in the 1990s, that's when the church Ute groups were like at the zenith, and they would do what they called hell houses. So, you know, a lot of the churches won't do Halloween, but they will do something called Fall Festival, which is basically kids dressing up in costumes and going door to door to get candy and riding on the backs of hay. You know, they have like hay rides, and they carve out the pumpkins, the jack-o'-lanterns. And well, it's basically Halloween. It's, oh, but no, no, but you know what makes it? No, at the Fall Festival, they'll throw in a gospel track with the Snickers bar and the Tootsie Roll.
25: That's it.
22: That's it.
25: That's the only difference.
22: So, but back in the 90s, you know, everybody was trying to up their game. And they had this thing called Hell House, where you basically turn your church. So the way it works, it's a skit. And then they take you on a journey through hell. So you have these teenagers, and they're driving in their car. And then the car crashes into a telephone pole, and all the kids die, and they don't have Jesus in their hearts, so they go to hell. And so then you as a spectator, you're not believing. No, churches did this back in the day.
25: My church didn't, but this is, keep going. I
22: so you're on a journey. So your friend, let's just say, we'll take Ian the intern, and Ian.
25: Ian died in the car crash?
22: Ian dies in the car crash.
25: Okay, so we're following him now?
22: Yeah, and he didn't know Jesus.
25: Okay.
22: So he went to hell.
25: Yeah.
22: And so we're going to go on the journey with him to hell so we can experience what the lake of fire looks like and what it feels like. And the church would turn up the heat and, you know, you would feel hot and,
25: there's no way this actually happened.
22: No, it really did.
25: Wow.
22: I know somebody in our audience went through something like this. Either that or I had a really bad reaction to some Little Debbies back in the day. And I just hallucinated the 1990s. But I'm just saying, it was insane. So at the very end of it, I mean, it's really intense. And so as you're walking through the lake of fire, it's like these little demon zombies come out and like, rawr, you know, and you are here for eternity. Burn, baby, burn. You know, it's like, oh my gosh. So they literally try to scare the hell out of you at Hell House. And so at the very end, you go and you hear a little message, and then like Jesus shows up. And so you have a choice. You can either go with Lucifer or you can go with Jesus. And the kids were like, I want Jesus. Can you turn on the AC, Jesus? Because it's hot in there. And so that's what they did. So anyway, it's, that was Hell House. And they did a version for Christmas too.
25: What was that called?
22: I'll have to tell that story at Christmas time.
25: Okay.
22: It's not good when you start your Christmas production off. Honest to goodness, with a car, they actually crashed the car on stage at the church and knocked over a light pole.
25: What is it with these tragic incidents happening at the beginning?
22: And the people burned to death in the car.
25: Oh,
22: right there on stage.
25: This is terrible.
22: Merry Christmas.
25: Yeah.
22: Merry Christmas. So anyway, all that to say, these groups are always doing something clever to get people out. And so the Gebel Family Farm, which has nothing to do with Hell House, decided they wanted to design their corn maze in honor of Charlie Kirk. And I don't know how they do it, but they did a really nice job. If you go to my website, toddstearns.com, we actually have a picture of the corn maze. And Dylan, it really is a striking image of, I mean, it looks like Charlie Kirk made of corn.
25: Yeah, it looks good.
22: It really does look good. But I would get lost in there. Yeah, is the whole gist of it. So anyway, and the family, it's a family owned farm, and they're like, you know, we're doing this because we, you know, we love Charlie and we also love free speech. And we feel like, and the family was just kind of sharing from their heart here. And now all the liberals have declared war on this family farm and they're trying to cancel the Gebel family farm. And again, go to ToddStearns.com. You can see it for yourself and see what we're talking about here. And the family said, so the family's having to post a statement. They're having to limit what people write on their Facebook page. I mean, they were getting all sorts of awful hate and threats. I want to read to you what they wrote in part. They said, our intention was not to suggest that everyone should share Charlie's beliefs or agree with every statement he made. We recognize that he was a polarizing public figure and that many people strongly

0: absurd, ladies and gentlemen, absurd. But let me say this. If you watch PMS Now, if you watch the Communist News Network, if you read the New York Slimes or the Washington Compost, you're going to believe that it's the Republicans, it's the conservatives who are the violent people here, when in fact, it is the exact opposite. As a matter of fact, I want to play some audio here, because while the left is out there saying that Trump's rhetoric is killing people, well, we now know that certainly not to be true, but here's what the left is actually saying about all of you people who are gun-toting, Bible-clinging, flag-waving deplorables. Cut 50.
1: Next king, or next wannabe little Hitler, or whatever.
2: MAGA is the closest thing to the modern version of the Nazi Party. This is America's version. It's the closest thing without the Holocaust and all that stuff.
3: I'm not sure about motive either. If I can tell you that after the assassination of 10 people on both sides, I said that both parties need to tone down the rhetoric. President Biden called into the Harris campaign event and said that President Trump was a threat to democracy. Just take a look behind me at these photos. This is a magazine cover of the New Republic from June 2024, published just 1 month before the assassination attempt. The New Republic said this: we at the New Republic think we can spend this election year in one of two ways. We can spend it debating whether Trump meets the 9 or 17 points that define fascism, or we can spend it saying he's damn close enough and we'd better fight. We unreservedly choose the latter course. Do you think that language like this could radicalize someone to engage in political violence? There was an assassination attempt on an American president, and I would be asking these same questions even if it were President Biden. And my message to the American people is that we need to do better.
0: There you have it, ladies and gentlemen. Again, just some of the anti-Trump vitriol coming from these leftists. And by the way, one of them, Don Lemon, for crying out loud. So these are not just randos that we're talking about. All right, got to take a break here at 901-260-5926. I say good on the Goebbels family because they're great American patriots. And I mean, I'm not sure what the left wanted to do. I mean, what, burn down the corn maze? Is that what they were wanting to do? Well, they're standing their ground, and I respect that, and I greatly appreciate that. 901-260-5926, our telephone number. That's 901-260-5926. By the way, ladies and gentlemen, the golden age, how Trump saved America, doing incredibly well. It is now a national bestseller, and I want to urge you to get a copy, get a personal copy of the golden age, how Trump saved America, by yours truly. President Trump, among those saying that, and I want to, where's the president's quote here? The president said something very nice about it. I don't have his quote in front of me, but you got to take my word on it. Senator Marsha Blackburn masterfully captures the defining moments that have led us to a new golden age of America under President Trump's leadership, a call to renew our commitment to the values of faith, resilience, and justice that make America the greatest nation in the world. Thank you, Senator Marsha Blackburn. We'll be right back.

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0: All right, welcome back to the John Stearns Radio Show. Some news out of Washington. And this is very interesting story. This just broke. Congressman Brandon Gill, doing a great job. By the way, the son-in-law of Dinesh D'Souza. Congressman Brandon Gill has introduced legislation that would ban Americans from using SNAP benefits to purchase fast food. According to the congressman, and he introduced a bill today, SNAP is supposed to help struggling Americans put nutritious food on the table, not stick taxpayers with the bill for fast food. More than a half a billion dollars in SNAP benefits have gone to restaurants through this loophole in just 2 years while the Trump administration is working to get junk food out of the program. Dylan, I'm curious. On average, how many times would you say, you're a young married guy, how many times do you guys eat out dinner at like a restaurant?
1: Too many times to admit at this point, but we're cutting back.
0: Okay, but you pay for them with your own hard-earned money.
1: Oh, yes, for sure. Yeah.
0: I find it, you know what's troubling here is there are a lot of hardworking Americans and they're going to work. They're some of them maybe have two jobs. They're putting food on the table for their families. They're working their butts off and they can't afford to go out. I mean, you know, they can't do a Burger King or a McDonald's or a Sonic.
1: Yeah.
0: Heaven forbid Chipotle.
1: Oh, gosh. Don't even bring that up.
0: We can't even go to Chick-fil-A. Chick-fil-A is so expensive.
1: It is. Now that they have the chicken and waffles, too, you can forget about it.
0: Oh, my word.
1: Like $17.
0: Good Lord, man.
1: For a meal.
0: Mm. That's insane. The New York Post. This is what's really crazy here. The New York Post reports that about $524 million of your money, ladies, so you people are paying for this. You're paying for people on food stamps to go to McDonald's. They're getting two all beef patties, special sauce, lettuce, cheese, pickles, onions on a sesame seed bun while you're sitting at home eating a bologna sandwich on white bunny bread.
1: Do they still do the supersize at McDonald's?
0: They do. Well, I don't know. I think they have a large.
1: Yeah, which is large. Like the supersize now.
0: Could be.
1: I'm sure that's what they're getting.
0: I don't want to get off on a tangent here, but have you seen the video where the small fry is actually, it's the same number of fries?
1: Yes.
0: Is that true?
1: That's true.
0: No, it is not. Is it really?
1: It's true for actually drinks. I think that was the thing. It was the large drink has the same amount because it's the ice.
0: I've seen them do it with the fries, though.
1: Yeah, I don't like to think about that.
0: I don't like that. I don't like that. But anyway, ladies and gentlemen, what about you? Do you like the fact that your tax money is going to make sure that poor people can eat at Burger King? 901-260-5926. We're going to the phones. This is the Todd Stern Show.

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15: I am just stunned by this. More than $524 million in SNAP benefits, which come from your taxes, by the way, used at fast food restaurants in just 9 states over a 2-year period. Just in California alone, $475 million. It's like, geez, hello. And I get it. If you're a poor person, I feel bad for you, but you need to spend your own money to buy a gordita and not mine. That's all I'm saying about that. 901-260-5926. Let's go to Gary in Daytona Beach, Florida, listening to us on WOCA. Hi, Gary. What's on your mind today?
16: Well, good afternoon. I'm not surprised a bit, and I was more surprised probably in the last year when they've started to crack down on privately owned convenience stores in our Tri-County area and in eastern Florida here, where they will do a sting operation. The recipients of the SNAP benefits walk into the convenience store, and then let's say they have $400 in benefits, and the store owner gives them $200 in cash and a piece of paper that says, you know, $400. They don't buy one item. They walk out with $200 cash, and the store owner didn't sell an item and made $200 just on that transaction. It gets funded to his account each month. The one store that they busted here, they believe made between $30,000 and $40,000 a month by not selling anything.
15: That is so offensive to me, Gary, and it ought to be offensive to all of us as hardworking taxpayers here, that our money is being squandered and, quite frankly, stolen. If you're getting food stamps, and many people who are getting food stamps are already living in Section 8 housing, so we're footing the bill for that. They're getting health care, we're footing the bill for that. We're footing the bill for a lot of stuff. And it bothers me that there are some very honest, hardworking people out there, and they're eating, you know, red beans and rice at home and cornbread because they can't afford to go out to Burger King for a Whopper meal.
16: You're right.
15: Mm.
16: Congrats on the book. I appreciate your time.
15: Gary, thank you. Appreciate it. And folks, get yourself a copy of The Golden Age, How Trump Saved America. Unbelievable. But ladies and gentlemen, again, this is where we are, and this is what the Biden administration's been doing in some ways. And you've seen the TikTok videos where these people are out there and they're flaunting it in our faces. They know exactly what they're doing. These people are stealing from you and me. That's what they're doing. And it's outrageous. Anyway, good for you, Congressman Brandon Gill, introducing legislation that will ban SNAP users from using that money to buy meals at fast food restaurants. Makes a whole lot of sense to me. 901-260-5926, our telephone number. That's 901-260-5926. Speaking of restaurants, this guy says he's a woman. I think he's a woman. Anyway, he's all upset because, I want you to hear him for yourself. Cut 45.
17: I feel like so uncomfortable sitting in here. Excuse me? I actually don't want to pay. I feel like uncomfortable. Yeah, I don't feel very comfortable.
18: Not comfortable?
17: No, I feel really uncomfortable. I feel like I'm being laughed at by two people there, people over there. I feel really uncomfortable. Yeah. I feel like really uncomfortable.
18: Okay, so.
17: I mean, I'm being stared at behind the counter by these two people who are sitting there laughing their off. I feel really uncomfortable.
18: him. He's literally laughing, literally sitting there making me feel so uncomfortable. I feel really uncomfortable.
19: Sorry about this.
18: Yeah, you should be. I feel, I've never done this in my life. I feel very uncomfortable.
19: I'm so sorry. I remember you last time.
18: Oh, you remember me? Yeah, I've been here. I'm sorry. I'm so uncomfortable.
19: Okay, it's okay.
18: Do you want to call police or no?
19: No.
18: Because I'm not paying for this. Okay, great. Yeah.
15: Wait, what?
18: This is, I feel very uncomfortable. Not by you. You did nothing. You're great. The people behind the counter are very rude. I feel very uncomfortable. You should teach your staff not to laugh at people and stare at them while they're sitting at a table. Thanks.
15: Wow.
18: I feel so uncomfortable. I'm going to do this in the least obvious way because there's people everywhere.
15: Dylan, I think he feels uncomfortable.
20: Sounds like it.
15: Yeah.
20: I'm just taking a guess here. I think he's uncomfortable.
15: So wait a second. He was not uncomfortable enough to eat the food.
20: Oh, he ate every single bit of the food.
15: Yeah, he ate the food, but when it came time to pay the bill, that's when it became a problem.
20: Yeah. It seems like he's one of these people that sets up the phone and does like a full food review. That's why they're laughing at you. They're not laughing because of what you look like.
21: Oh, I'm so sorry, sir.
20: I feel so bad for her.
21: You no pay? Now, because I feel uncomfortable, you no pay? Oh, I remember you, silly man in dress. Oh, yes.
20: I would call the police. It's theft.
15: 1,000%. But, you know, it is interesting. And again, it's... no, I can't. Well, I told you about the incident. I can't name the restaurant again, but... You know, I went in and I was trying to be, adventurous in my dining experience. And there at the front counter was, I don't know, a 6'4" dude, big dude in a dress. And the dress, and what was sort of off-putting is they set me, lit my seat, they sat me right behind the hostess stand, which was open and exposed. And so I was staring at this dude's hairy legs that were protruding from the dress.
20: You were downwind. Yeah, but you still ate your food and you still paid for it.
15: Oh, I paid for it. Yeah. I left a tip. The tip was Lady Big Place or Nair. I mean, if you're going to go that way, you got to go all in, right?
20: That's all
15: I'm trying
20: for
15: to
20: sure.
15: say.
20: Yeah.
15: You know, if you're, man, if you're going to be a woman, you got to shave. I mean, nobody wants to see a woman with hairy legs.
20: It's just human decency at that point. I don't know.
15: It's right.
20: Or you're making everyone else see it.
15: Aren't you supposed to like, I know you have to wear a hairnet, but do you have to wrap your legs too?
20: I don't think they make those.
15: Anyway. Well, there you have it. I do feel bad for the lady, but that's it. Those transgender folks, they get really offended very quickly. By the way, I want to go back to these SNAP benefits for just a moment here. This is a big deal, and there is a lot of money, a lot of money. We're talking that there may be as much as $10 billion in fraud. That's insane. So, again, ladies and gentlemen, this is why we needed DOGE, and this is the point of DOGE. Was to expose all of this corruption and then go after the people that are breaking the law. Well done, Congressman Brandon Gill. 901-260-5926, our telephone number. That's 901-260-5926. So, Governor Ron DeSantis, you know he's getting ready to run for president, right? Does everybody understand that? Ron DeSantis will be running for president. And I'm just telling you, I like DeSantis. I think he'd make a great president. He's done a terrific job running the state of Florida. Anyway, DeSantis just mic dropped New York State, cut 46.
22: 4 million more residents than New York State does, yet our budget's $117 billion. Their budget's $268 billion. We have the lowest per capita tax in the country. We've paid off, just since I've been governor, 52% of our state's debt. And we have a smaller government today than the day I took office. See, it can be done.
15: And he did it. And it can be done. So well done, Governor DeSantis. 901-260-5926, our telephone number. That's 901 866-260-5926. Gonna take a break here. We'll be right back.

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2: All right, welcome back, ladies and gentlemen. This is the Todd Stearns Radio Show. I want to say something here about President Trump, and the president's out there saying he's going to be working around the clock to get the Republicans elected. I got a pretty controversial column up on the website, toddstearns.com, and I truly believe that John Thune and establishment Republicans are trying to sabotage the midterm elections. And by that, I mean they're trying to throw the elections. I see, and I don't know if you've seen this, but I see Donald Trump working harder to get Republicans reelected to Congress than Republicans in Congress. That's what I see. So I can't say enough great things about what President Trump is doing. he's done a remarkable thing for this country. And he really is, as I wrote in the Golden Age, he is a consequential president. Take a listen to Cut 13.
13: Has that, especially Big Shot, changed the way you look at life, death, or life after death?
14: So, it's an interesting question. I think that an honest answer is I purposely don't think about it. I don't want to think about it. Because if I did, I wouldn't be here. Probably wouldn't have this job. It's a very dangerous job. You know, I saw the race, Roger Penske had the big race in Washington, which was such a success. 250,000 people came in. They had to close the bridge of so many people. And it was great and beautiful. What a job. And you see these race cars going in front of you at 200, almost 200 miles an hour. And then going around a turn at a ridiculous speed and on. 0.1% die. 0.1%. I think bull riding looks pretty dangerous to me. I wouldn't want to do that. I think I'd rather be in a race car. 0.1%, same number, just about the same number, die. President, 5.2%. Think of it. So many times. It's a dangerous profession. But if you think about it, you're not going to do a very good job.
15: Yes,
14: and I really am. I'm surrounded by very good people. Secret Service has been great. Law enforcement's been great. The military has been. I'm surrounded by a lot of people. The only thing I can say about it, though, is, and if you look at it, it's true. It's, I guess, a compliment, but a very strange form of compliment. Only consequential presidents get shot or shot at. And I am very consequential. We've changed this whole world. We've saved this country. This country had our opponent, my opponent, gotten elected. You're, instead of having $19.2 trillion coming into the country, you would have had $10 trillion going out. Your welfare would have doubled or tripled. And you would have had a country that was a failed country. We were very close. We were right on the tipping edge. And now we have the hottest country anywhere in the world. This is the hottest country in the world right now, Trey. Every country respects us more than any other country. Nobody's close.
2: All right, that was President Trump doing a long-form interview with Trey Gowdy over on Fox. And he's right. I mean, he really is a consequential president. Ronald Reagan was a consequential president. And it's interesting because after Reagan survived, he was nearly killed. Reagan came very close to losing his life. And after that, Reagan became a bit more introspective. Reagan had a very different outlook on life and the presidency after the assassination attempt. And I think to some extent, President Trump has as well. I think the president has reflected in interviews about the hereafter and about where he would spend eternity. And it's, you know, he talks about these things in his Trump way. You know, he's not going to be the guy that breaks down in tears and, you know, announces on national television. You know, no, he's not going to do that. That's not who he is. But in his own way, I think Trump has changed, and you can see it. You can sense it. And I write about this in the Golden Age, that because of that, you know, I truly believe that God played a role in the Trump presidency, and that God uses the most unusual people to accomplish what needs to be accomplished. And we see this all through the Bible, all through the Old Testament especially. So yeah, I do believe that Providence played a role in what happened in that field in Butler County, Pennsylvania. But when you look down and Trump talked about how he was a consequential president, I was just going through the table of contents of the Golden Age. Chapter 1, how Trump saved common sense. Chapter 3, how Trump saved our schools. Chapter 6, how Trump saved my hometown. Chapter 13, how Trump saved the military. Chapter 14, how Trump saved Christmas. Chapter 15, how Trump saved our culture. And then chapter 20, how Americans can save Trump's agenda. And you want to know how we can do that, ladies and gentlemen. I'll tell you what I wrote about that. We got to get out and vote. You know what? Forget these Republicans in Congress. Just forget them. They're not consequential, but we need them. Trump needs them to get his agenda across the finish line. So here's what I hope happens. And I, if all of us, because after, go back to Butler County for a moment. Do you remember the mindset and the, all of us were ready to take up arms and personally defend President Trump. Do you remember that? Do you remember those days? How horrified we all were. I think even grown men gasped at what almost happened. But all of us were, you know, if the Secret Service wasn't going to protect our guy, we were going to do it for him. Well, that's what we have to do on Election Day. We've got to get out there and we've got to make sure that the Republicans maintain control of the House and the Senate. And, I mean, we want to just wish for the best here is that they increase their numbers. Maybe that's what we ought to do here. And I get it. Todd Bethune. No, I get that. But Donald Trump doesn't deserve to be impeached again. Donald Trump doesn't deserve what the Democrats are going to do to that man. And quite frankly, the country doesn't deserve what the Democrats would do to us. They will stack the court. They will nuke the filibuster. And they will shove through one of the most radical agendas known in this country. That's what the Democrats are going to do. That, I can promise you that. So we've got to do our part. And the way we can do our part is to get out there and vote. So I do hope you read my book. Number one, it's a celebration of what Trump has done. Number two, it's a challenge for all of us to get out there and to finish the job. 901-260-5926 is our telephone number. This segment of the program brought to you by our friends at Newsmax. Great people over there. 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Watching great shows with Greta, Carl Higbee, Rob Schmidt. 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All right, coming up, Kyle Campbell joins us. Also, Luke Ball. Hang tight, everybody. This is the Todd Stern Show. 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
19: News this hour from Town Hall. I'm John Scott. Authorities have been on the scene of that deadly Amazon Prime plane crash in Miami today. The Boeing 767 cargo plane crashed Sunday. That's after apparently overrunning the runway. It hit an SUV and a van. NTSB Chairwoman Jennifer Homedy says crews have begun collecting investigative information.
20: We do have data and information, but we are very thorough, fact-based agency, and we don't release that information until we have verified it and are able to provide that verified information to the public.
19: Homedy says NTSB hopes to begin sharing that information on Tuesday. The Prime airplane came to rest beside a roadway near two semi-trucks, and the aircraft appeared to be resting on its belly and was largely intact despite the fire. Dallas tightening security ahead of this week's landmark Republican midterm convention. And this includes canceling permits for a planned anti-Trump protest nearby.
21: Dallas officials have revoked permits for a September 10th protest near the Republican convention. That's where President Trump and Vice President Vance are expected to appear. Police say they need direct coordination with organizers before approving demonstrations near an event drawing more than 20,000 people. Protest leaders accuse officers of missing or canceling meetings, but city officials say the priority is keeping attendees, demonstrators, and officers safe. Andrew Stewart reporting.
19: Hurricane Lowell's outer rain bands are lashing Hawaii with heavy rain and dangerous surf as that powerful storm nears its closest approach to the islands. Conditions rapidly deteriorating on Kauai, where multiple rivers are reaching flood stage and residents are being urged to shelter in place. Heavy rain already flooding roads on Oahu. More on these stories from townhall.com.
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19: The Supreme Court's first argument of its new term could determine whether local governments can use state lawsuits to impose sweeping climate-related costs on American energy producers. Ron Taylor has more.
23: The High Court hears Suncor versus Boulder County in October. Boulder seeks damages from ExxonMobil and Suncor over alleged climate harms. But the energy companies argue federal law should block state-level claims tied to worldwide emissions. Conservatives warn a ruling for Boulder could invite a patchwork of lawsuits targeting affordable energy, gasoline, and consumer choice. This case seeks damages, not an order regulating emissions, and the court has also asked whether it has jurisdiction. Ron Taylor reporting.
19: Global shares are mixed. Benchmarks in Tokyo and Seoul leading gains thanks to buying of computer chip makers. Benchmarks fell in early Monday trading in Germany and Britain. Wall Street will reopen on Tuesday. News at townhall.com. On the international front, climate concerns are changing the way meals are cooked in Africa. Bob Agnew with that story.
24: Carbon credit financing is helping to drive Africa's clean cooking transition by making cleaner stoves affordable for millions of low-income households. Companies like Kenya's Burn are using carbon credits to subsidize electric and efficient biomass cook stoves across the continent. As they replace charcoal stoves and open fires, supporters say the approach could accelerate access to clean cooking, help to reduce deforestation, and cut hazardous household air pollution. Bob Agner reporting.
19: The poorest people in the United States face the most acute shortage of affordable homes. That's partly because the majority of low-income housing financed in recent years
0: has been for those that are earning at least 50% of the area's median income. More on these stories at townhall.com.
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1: From the Fox 45 Weather Center, Tuesday will be a bit warmer, but still gorgeous. Highs in the upper 80s. Wednesday will feel warmer with lots of sunshine and an increase in humidity. Highs in the upper 80s. By Thursday, the high humidity is back with highs in the upper 80s and a chance for showers and thunderstorms late in the day through the night. With your Fox 45 Weather Authority, I'm Chief Meteorologist Gerard Jabaley for Talk Radio 680 WCBM.
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26: Shatters, that's right. I love this American ride.
2: And hello, everybody. Welcome to the Todd Starnes radio program. What an honor to have you with us today. Write down our telephone number. You will need this if you plan on calling in this hour of the program. 901-260-5926. That's 901-260-5926. So, Dylan, I got a question for you. You're a big sports guy. Did you watch any of the NFL games over the weekend?
27: I didn't even know we had NFL games because college football started, so I watched college football.
2: Wow, how about the Memphis Tigers?
27: Yeah, how about those Tigers? That's a great win.
2: So they went down to Vegas, and they were playing UNLV. Are they still the running Rebels?
27: They're the Rebels.
2: The Rebels. So you know what happened?
27: Yes.
2: They got jinxed. You know why?
27: Yes.
2: You know why?
27: Yeah, they brought out the king.
2: They brought out Elvis.
27: Yeah.
2: Oh, that was not a good move.
27: We took that personally, for sure.
2: Yeah, Elvis is ours. We let them borrow Elvis in Vegas.
27: And see what Vegas did to Elvis? That was terrible.
2: Yeah, they did. I mean, they got him hooked on drugs and, the obesity.
27: So many people were commenting and they were like, you know that Vegas was the worst part of Elvis' life, right?
2: Vegas ruined Elvis.
27: Like, you're doing this to yourself.
2: I want you to go to ToddStearns.com. We're going to have a conversation about the lead story here. But the NFL has male cheerleaders. And now I think they're adding even more male cheerleaders to their roster. And so Philadelphia and the Patriots, they've got male cheerleaders, and these are not like your typical male cheerleaders. I mean, when you're in college, there are male cheerleaders, but their job is to basically throw the girls up in the air and basically catch them and then be the base of all the big pyramids and things of that nature.
27: Yeah. They're usually like strong. They're like, they could be on the football team if they had to sub in.
2: Gymnastics.
27: Yeah.
2: They're kind of like in a gymnastics. And they're guys, they're just regular guys, So, the NFL though decided to go in a different direction. Are you looking at the video?
27: I am. Unfortunately, I'm looking at the video of the Eagles cheerleader right now.
2: So I just wonder why first of all, the Patriots guy is in a onesie.
27: Oh.
2: And I just think I think that may be the first one.
27: Yeah.
2: ToddStearns.com, ladies and gentlemen. Go and check out the story titled, Can We Talk About the NFL's Male Cheerleaders? Because we need to talk about this. They're going viral on social.
27: Yeah, proceed with caution, by the way. There's a lot of gyrating going on here that I didn't wish that I saw.
2: Yeah, and a guy shouldn't gyrate like that in a onesie.
27: No.
2: And he's
27: especially
2: shaking
27: in a onesie.
2: He's shaking his pom-poms.
27: Yeah.
2: Go Patriots! Go boys!
27: You know they had to spend extra money just on his uniform, right?
2: Oh, like, yeah, but I'm not sure the women would be caught dead wearing that thing.
27: No.
2: And then what is the... What is the Patriot? Here's the thing. The guy for the Eagles. What's up with that?
27: He just looks like a fan they grabbed off the stand. Like, take these pom-poms and go out there and do your thing.
2: That's exactly what it looks like. I'm like, holy cow. So a lot of people are like, what is going on here? Why is the NFL doing this? Literally no one wants to see this. Is this true? Is this true? Now, there is some speculation that ultimately this is about wanting to attract, I don't know, a gay audience to the NFL. But Dylan, hear me out on this. And I have a couple of questions for our gay listeners. First of all, is that attractive to you? Do you find a grown man in a onesie shaking his pom-poms and gyrating on the sidelines? Do you find that attractive? And it seems to me, Dylan, that the NFL already has a gay audience.
27: Yeah.
2: Because they're watching the football players.
27: Yeah, they're not watching the cheerleaders.
2: No.
27: Male cheerleaders. No.
2: No.
27: They're watching the football players.
2: They're watching the football players. Even the lesbians.
27: The lesbians can watch the cheerleaders.
2: No, I don't think so. I don't think they, yeah, I, you know, the lesbian, well, okay, maybe. I don't know.
27: Not the male cheerleaders.
2: Did you ever see The Replacements?
27: No, I haven't seen
2: that. Oh, you've got to watch. It's one of the best football movies. Keanu Reeves, Gene Hackman, and it was based somewhat on a real story of when the NFL went on strike and they brought in the replacement players. So it's called The Replacement. It is the best. It is so funny. There is, those of you who have seen the movie, you know what I'm talking about. They brought in the cheerleaders. You know, they had to go because the cheerleaders were not crossing the picket line. So so they went to a local, dancing establishment and they got some of the dancing girls and they set up shop right there on the sidelines. And the funniest thing in the movie was they were dancing, provocatively,
27: mm-hmm,
2: and distracting the other team while they were in their huddle.
27: Hey, whatever works.
2: And the coach like, you can't do that. Tell that woman to get off that other woman. It's a great movie.
27: It sounds like it.
2: All that to say, God only knows what that scene would look like nowadays.
27: Oh,
2: yeah.
27: Now, this is rough. I don't know if I would ever want to see that. I mean, I'm not going to watch the cheerleaders anyway. I'm watching the game.
2: Well, my question, and because you know the camera guys, this is the only reason guys like to work the cameras at the NFL games is they want to get those crowd shots, right?
27: Yeah.
2: Or the, you know, they want to get to the, you know, the cheerleaders. I'm not sure you're going to have many manly camera operators filming that.
27: I bet you they'll try, and it's not going to work out well. You'll see everyone turn off their TV at that moment right then.
2: I'm just going to make a recommendation. And look, I mean, I don't begrudge these guys at all. I'm just saying, really, do you have to behave like, I mean, is that wrong for me to even ask that question? I mean, is that how people?
27: I just have never seen it before. And I don't know, maybe there's guys out there that aspire to be NFL cheerleaders, like good for you. But I just don't know many people that would pay to watch cheerleaders.
2: Male cheerleaders on Eagles squad draw strong fan backlash. The Eagles have three male cheerleaders, and they're really not male cheerleaders. They're very effeminate is the point. Is that a fair thing to say?
27: Yeah.
2: I mean, they really are effeminate.
27: Yes. Yeah.
2: And I don't begrudge it. It seems to me they would be better off at the WNBA. In all seriousness.
27: That would fit pretty nicely,
2: actually. Yeah, I mean, because they look better than most of the women. I'm just saying, they're more ladylike.
27: Eventually attractive, maybe. Helen wants the mic. I think we're talking.
2: Not exactly classically beautiful, but.
6: God, I think also what's next is, what about the furry crowd? Do you think next they're going to appeal to the mascots and dress them up? And maybe then the furry crowd will be into the NFL too.
2: My Lord. They've already got the mascots. What's the big weenie race they do? You know, where you have all the sausages running on there? That thing creeps me out. I'm just saying. I mean, it's a fair concern. Anyway, according to, this is all happening right now on social media. They're saying that clips of their performances led to posts declaring men should not be cheerleaders and vowing to skip NFL games. Now, here is the problem. Let's just say, I mean, like seat level with the cheerleaders, right? You're right there. Do you really want your kids watching a guy in a onesie gyrating in front of, you know, shaking his moneymaker?
27: It's an expensive seat to be watching that.
2: Yeah, it's, yeah. Supporters, though, highlight cheerleading's roots as a male-led activity and the squad's athletic demand. Okay, there is nothing athletic about what that guy is doing. And again, I'm saying this is not like your traditional male cheerleading, and that's the whole point of this. This is more like, what's the, in the basketball, the Hoochie Mama dances, you know, right?
27: Sure.
2: The girls come out there and, simulate sex right there on the basketball court.
27: Yeah. This is not an athlete. This is not the Dallas Cowboys cheerleaders, like, performance. This is, this could be in a different place.
2: This is borderline stripper territory. That's what I'm saying.
27: To say the least.
2: One guy says, this will guarantee I keep not watching the NFL. No one, literally no one wants to see this. And I kind of feel bad for the guy because it looks to me like this dude's living his best life out there.
27: Yeah.
2: Oh, also, there's something about guys without hair on their legs. And if you've noticed, the guy's like, it looks like he's lathered up in some sort of suntan oil.
27: Gosh.
2: Or it could be extra. Well, I doubt it's extra virgin. But I'm just saying. I'm just saying. Something's not right here.
27: It's got to get those motor skills working. You got to, you know, he's got to move a lot.
2: Let's rally, boys. Let's rally. Go team. I don't know. There you go. 901-260-5926. The NFL's so screwed. You know, may I just say this? Even baseball, I was just shocked. Many of these stands are empty. I mean, people are just, what's going on with sports? Are people just disinterested now?
27: Yeah, I mean, I'm pondering that too. Baseball, I mean, I don't know. I feel like baseball games are just too long in general. Maybe that's why people don't go, but I don't know.
2: I will say this, folks, go to ToddStearns.com and watch the videos. And am I being over the top here? Because again, the guy's in a onesie. You know, you could throw a hip out doing some of those moves.
27: Oh yeah.

0: a handbasket. What's going on? All right, let's go to Danny in Selmer, Tennessee. Danny, I'm just curious. You're a man. Would you want to watch these male cheerleaders at the NFL games?
1: Not at all, truly, honestly, no. But my fear is that we're going to have drag queen cheerleaders next, the way things are going.
0: You know, don't even say that. Don't joke around about that, Danny.
1: It's a scary time we're in. It's a scary time we're in.
0: Sweet mercy. I know it's like you can't unsee. I can't unsee what I just saw on my own website. So,
1: yeah. Have a blast.
0: Danny, take care. All right. 901-260-5926. You know, just think about this. You're down at the machine shop, right? And, you know, you're talking, you know, with the guys, you know, lunchtime and everything. And you pull out this video. Let me show you my boys in the NFL, fellas. I'm just so proud. Little Blaine.
2: You're terrible.
0: I am terrible today. It's, and I take full responsibility for this. All right. We got to take a break. This is the Todd Stern Show.
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0: For more than 50 years, the Second Amendment Foundation has fought for your gun rights in court, educated the public, and won landmark victories, including McDonald v. Chicago, securing Second Amendment freedoms at the state level. 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SAF is the only organization with two cases before the Supreme Court this fall challenging so-called assault weapons bans. 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

0: No, I'm just saying, Dylan, that it just, it appears to me these guys, first of all, the dude has zero muscle development, no muscles at all. Weighs like a, he's like a beanpole. And, again, the whole point of having a male cheerleader out there is to protect the female cheerleaders, right? You're throwing them up in the air, you're catching them. I think the girls would be throwing this guy up in the air.
1: Yeah, he's not throwing anything.
0: Mm-mm. No.
1: Zero athletic ability there.
0: None. And it's almost as if he is cosplaying what he thinks. It's almost like a drag cheerleader in the sense that, you know, he thinks this is what a female cheerleader ought to do.
1: Yeah.
0: Because I don't know any female cheerleaders that do that.
1: No, not in the NFL standards sense of the word.
0: Yeah, or even the high school level, yeah, you know, sure. It can get a little dicey there. I just think, you know, the football cheerleaders seem to be more traditional. And then, you know, when you have the basketball cheerleaders and the dance teams out there, those are the ones that, you know, I'm surprised people aren't throwing dollar bills out there on the court.
1: Yeah. Now this NFL male cheerleader, he would fit in with a basketball dance team. Like that's what it's more likely resembling.
0: But somebody made the decision at NFL headquarters that the average NFL fan wants to see more of this.
1: Yeah. Don't know who that was, but it's can't be someone who wants to make money, right?
0: No, I don't know. And it seems to me, if you're a gay dude, you're like, well, wait a second. This, are you kidding me? This is not what, you know, gay people are. So I don't know. It's all very strange. ToddStearns.com. Go watch the videos and you decide for yourself. 901-260-5926. Our telephone number. That's 901-260-5926. I want to work in some audio here. This is from our event we did last night at the first, at Franklin Road Baptist Church in Murfreesboro, Tennessee, doing a panel discussion on the Golden Age. And cut number six, please.
2: Would you spend just a few moments and share maybe some things that you've experienced that you've found helpful in regards to just conversation around the truth?
0: Pastor, I was just shocked. We did our book launch signing in Memphis at a Barnes & Noble, and you know, I'm just a lovable guy. I don't know. It's we heard this huge commotion outside. Senator Marsha Blackburn was with us and Congressman David Kostoff, and all of a sudden the state troopers come in and they say, we're being inundated. There was a mob of women, woke white women, with nose rings and magenta hair, and they stormed the Barnes & Noble book signing. And they were saying all kinds of things that were inappropriate. And so I just went over to them, and we just smiled and waved. And I tried to get them to buy a copy of the book, but they didn't want to do that. You know, you just have to, you have to be winsome, I think, in your arguments. Sometimes you have to confront absurdity with absurdity. At this hour, the WNBA is still trying to figure out what the W stands for. And I think some of the former NBA players' approach to that is just absolutely brilliant, you know, because again, it exposes the absurdity of their arguments. So, you know, that's one of the challenges. You know, it's easy to be angry about. But again, we're supposed to be ambassadors for Christ. We're supposed to be happy warriors. Yeah. And we try to do that. Do I accomplish that all the time? No, of course not. But we really do try to do that. And I think that's important to really the ultimate argument, which is, where are you going to be spending eternity?
1: Amen.
0: Yeah, it was a fun night last night and just had some great conversations. That congregation is really plugged in politically, asked a lot of smart questions about politics and the rise of socialism, the rise of communism in America. And that was really, and we'll play some more of that conversation in just a little while. Coming up though, we are excited to be able to talk to our friends at Young Americas Foundation. Rob Tandy is the new media coordinator there. And they have been spotlighting a big story about the downfall of the nation's education system. So you're going to want to stick around that interview coming up in just a few moments. Also later, Harry Hurley, Steve Gill, going to talk politics of the day, and our good friend Wendy Patrick is going to have the very latest on the Clancy verdict, which we don't have one. And I think a lot of people are surprised. Are you surprised? And what do you think that means, that the jury has yet to come back with a verdict in the case? Woman admitted to killing her three kids. Unbelievable. 901-260-5926. That's our telephone number. Hang tight, everybody. We'll be right back.

0: With SR News, I'm John Stock.
1: Gas prices in the U.S. have hit a record high for Labor Day weekend, averaging $4.14 per gallon. That's nearly a dollar more than last year and surpasses the previous record of $3.82 from 2012. Diesel prices are also at their all-time record of $5.85 per gallon. Investigators looking into why an Amazon cargo jet ran off a runway at Miami International Airport, and that killed five people. The crash happened Sunday when the Boeing 767 overran the runway and hit an SUV and a van. The NTSB focusing on whether that plane touched down too late to stop safely. The crash caused widespread delays. In Tallahassee, Florida, Monday night football with SMU and Florida State. The game tied at 17 apiece. This is SRN News.
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8: Welcome back, everybody. 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Our telephone number, 901-260-5926. That's 901-260-5926. Well, every year, our good friends over at Young America's Foundation release a study called the Comedy and Tragedy Report, talking about the chaos that we're finding on many universities and especially elite universities around the nation. And I want to go right away to our Patriot Mobile Newsmaker line and bring into the conversation Rob Tandy, media coordinator for Young America's Foundation. Rob, good to have you with us today.
10: Thanks for having me, Todd.
8: All right. Well, I will get to the comedy first. So we'll end on a positive note, a funny note. But let's talk about the tragedy. What did you guys discover in the study this year?
10: Yeah, so we've been releasing this report all the way back since 1995. And what we look at is course catalogs and different academic programming that that our teachers are teaching the next generation. And what we found is this theme of teaching the next generation of socialism, LGBTQ plus ideology, identity politics, and they really get into the weeds on race and gender. So it's a very, this is a reoccurring theme that we've seen in this report, but it's extremely important to highlight what's actually going on inside of the classroom.
8: All right. Well, let's give us some of the most egregious examples.
10: So some of the most egregious examples in the report are from the University of Pennsylvania. And if you don't mind, let me run through a few of those. They offer sex and socialism. White nationalism in the age of climate change. I don't really understand what that's supposed to mean. And one of the most important things I think we should look at is they're teaching in their first year seminar, Marxism in the 21st century. So their goal is the second that our young people are stepping onto these college campuses, they're learning about socialism and how Marxism should be the way moving forward in the 21st century. I mean, that's an extreme problem. And University of Pennsylvania is not the only one that's doing this. And it's and it's obvious now why the idea of socialism is so persistent in America today. It's because this is what's being taught at America's higher education institutions now.
8: It's insane. And I can't imagine anyone wanting to have sex during a socialist or communist regime, but, go figure. Who knows? I am curious though. I mean, look, my understanding was the White House was cracking down the executive orders, going after these universities that were advancing all this woke ideology. And it's still here. Are you guys surprised by that?
10: Well, what we're seeing a lot of, and that's in the report as well, of these schools and higher education institutions, they may be changing the names or the descriptions of the courses that they're offering. But at the end of the day, the ideological path and what they're actually teaching has not changed. They're still teaching our students why socialism is better. A lot of colleges even are teaching racial capitalism. And that's a problem. And when you get to the end goal, they're not teaching our students how to think. They're not teaching them how to critically think and exchange different ideas. What they're really doing is indoctrination. They're teaching our students what to think and they're telling our students what to think. And that's the result.
8: Rob Tandy joining us from Young America's Foundation, and their annual report is out highlighting a lot of the chaos on university campuses. Where are you guys getting all of this information? I know a lot of schools have been cracking down on students who, you know, rat out their liberal professors and things of that nature. How are you guys getting all this intel?
10: Well, a lot of these universities aren't ashamed of putting this stuff out there. So a lot of it is public. And you could go right to their websites to find all of these courses. And they're just listed in the course catalog. To see all the courses listed, you could go to YAF.org and see the full report. We look at just over 90 schools from around the country and hundreds of different course offerings that they're, that our students are subject to taking. And I think one really important thing to look at is the cost of these classes. At Harvard University, it costs more than $5,000 to take some of these classes. So this is what our students are paying for, and this is the education that they're getting, when in fact it's not an education at all, it's indoctrination.
8: All right, so we've talked about the tragedy here. Tell me about some of the funny things you guys discovered.
10: I think the culmination of the report, when you're looking at it, and you're reading these classes and you're reading off on the report, and you're like, there's no way that this could be real. I mean, who could possibly be teaching or taking queer studies and tech science? Like, how do those two go together? That's part of the comedy. But again, if you look below the comedy, this is a serious issue, because this is what the youngest generation and the next generation of leaders in this country is learning. So I don't know how they're going to take any life lessons out of queer science and technology. But, here we are.
8: Yeah, indeed. All right. Well, Rob, we appreciate you guys and the great work you're doing at YAP. Again, spotlighting the downfall of the country's education system. And again, you can check out that entire report. It is a lengthy report over at YAF.org. That's YAF.org. Rob, we're going to leave it there. Thank you, sir.
10: Thank you, Todd. Have a good one.
8: All right. And we're going to take a quick break here as well. 901-260-5926 is our telephone number. That's 901-260-5926. This is the Todd Stern Show.

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0: We have been polling some of the gay listeners of the Todd Stearns radio show audience, and they confirm what I suspected, Dylan, that they already watch the NFL, but it's not the male cheerleaders they're watching.
1: Fair enough. Yeah. So, I figured that would be the consensus there.
0: For the record, just want to put a pin there, put a bow on it, a lovely bow, and oh my goodness. Look, I don't begrudge anybody. It's just weird, right? It's just weird.
1: Yeah. I mean, weird is the best way to put it. Not right.
0: All I can, yeah, exactly. Oh, it is not right. And it's the wrong sport. Why don't they do that for hockey?
1: God, can you imagine? Actually, you would think football would be, you know, the most intolerable of that, but like hockey, they also beat each other up too. So I don't know.
0: I think the reason why, you know, Rush Limbaugh actually predicted that the left would turn on football. And the reason why is because it represents the gender roles in America, right? You have the big burly guys out there and they're, you know, on the gridiron. And then you've got the beautiful girls that are the cheerleaders. And then you've got the fans cheering for death and destruction and, you know, blood, guts and glory. And I mean, it's America right there on a football field. And Rush correctly pointed out that the woke left would do its gut level best to try and destroy professional football and honestly football in general. And I think that's one of the reasons why, you know, a lot of these football stadiums are no longer filling up like they used to. So, but that's just me. 901-260-5926. That's 901-260-5926. We're going to try to get this mayor on from Olive Branch, Mississippi. His name is Ken Adams, and he's making national headlines. He refused to lower the American flag to honor Dolly Parton. Do you believe that the mayor did the right thing here? He's basically thumbing his nose at President Trump. Ken Adams is the mayor. He's also thumbing his nose at the governor of Mississippi because both of those men signed orders saying we need the flags, the U.S. flag, the state flag, flown at half staff for 1 week to honor Dolly Parton. And the mayor comes out and says, well, we should only lower the flag to honor military heroes and first responders who have fallen or presidents. And I would contend, and somebody actually pointed this out, that Dolly Parton has done a lot more than a lot of politicians in this country. And it's true. I think that it's a fair point they make. But anyway, people are really fired up and very upset at the mayor, but the mayor is standing by his decision. So there you go. 901-260-5926. That's 901-260-5926. This crazy story involving the Daughters of the American Revolution. Curious to hear your thoughts on this, ladies and gentlemen. So a mom got a call, and you would expect, let's just say this, you would expect that when your daughter joins the Daughters of the American Revolution, there is an expectation that she would be rooming with another girl, right? Because the Daughters of the American Revolution are for women, for girls. Anyway, Laura Logan had this story on her podcast, and it turns out that a woman says her daughter was invited to serve as a page for the Daughters of the American Revolution. You can imagine her surprise when the teenage girl calls home in a panic. Mom! There's a man in my hotel room. A man. Man. It turns out the mom was so horrified. And, you know, these ladies have money. The DAR girls, they got a little money. The mom was so horrified, she got on a plane, flew to the event, moved her daughter to another hotel room, all at her own expense. So it turns out, sure enough, that this teenage girl was serving as a page for the Daughters of the American Revolution. And, it turns out that a number of young men who are biological men were assigned hotel rooms. So they were literally rooming with these young girls, and moms were not told in advance. Cut number 15.
2: Some of the moms got a call from their daughter saying, there's a man in my hotel room. I've been booked in a room with another page who is a man. And it was physically obvious. So the mom gets on her phone and she's calling the other chaperones trying to figure out what's going on. And they just told her it's not a big deal. They are an official member of the Daughters of the American Revolution.
3: Wow.
2: It's absolute insanity.
3: That is absolute insanity. If I was a mother and my 18-year-old daughter had to share a room with a man she never met, pretending to be a woman, so he's obviously mentally unstable in the first place, I don't even want to tell you what I do.
2: One of the moms got on a plane, and yes, she went there, yeah, and she immediately booked a flight and booked another hotel room for her daughter to
3: and
2: go stay in at her own expense, and she went up there and got her.
3: Yeah, the problem with that is that it allows you to protect your own child, but it does nothing to protect all the others.
2: Exactly.
3: And it doesn't do anything to hold the organization accountable, and it doesn't do anything to stop it happening,
2: yep,
3: again.
2: They've been fighting this for years now, trying to hold their organization accountable and figure out what on earth is going on here, because they had no idea.
0: Dylan, can we get Tyler Perry on the line? I've got an idea for a new Madea movie. Madea joins the Daughters of the American Revolution. Could you imagine? Here's the problem. We need more big mamas in this country.
1: Oh, yeah.
0: You know, the grandmas, the old school grandmas, and they will knock you into next Tuesday you pull something like this.
1: They go to bed with the frying pan.
0: They do. Cast iron skillet, baby.
1: Yep.
0: Cast iron skillet, and they got a pistol on the other hand.
1: Nothing goes to waste.
0: No. Could you imagine Madea, though, getting the call? Madea, there's a man in my hotel. Oh, hell no.
1: Yeah.
0: Madea rushes in. I'm writing the screenplay as we're chatting.
1: I like this.
0: Madea flies to Washington. Heller, heller.
4: Hello.
0: And then stop.
1: I've been working on that.
0: So Madea goes up there and she talks to she meets the head of the DAR and says,
4: hello.
0: Heller.
4: What the hell?
0: Stop.
1: That's what would happen.
0: And they'll tell some, well, hello, Mrs. Madea, but we're the Daughters of the American Revolution, and we believe that men can identify as women. Put the shut to the up. Hello? Put the shut to the up. That'd be a great movie.
1: Yeah, I would pay to watch that.
0: I'd watch that. Yeah. I sure would. I think it's on Netflix now. They got a deal.
1: Yeah.
0: So I would definitely watch that. So anyway, yeah, this is insanity here. And I just wonder how many other moms actually made the effort to go and do something about it. I just feel for the young girls, these teenage girls, they're put in this incredibly awkward situation. And you know that they were told by leadership, you just have to deal with this. You're the one with the problem. You're the one who is transphobic. But this is the Daughters of the American Revolution. They have been embroiled in this controversy for a long time now. As a matter of fact, it was over the summertime, the leadership is very liberal, very woke. The rank and file members are not, but they pulled a fast one on the membership and they rejected what would have been a ban on transgender people. So they recognized, I think the rank and file recognized, hey, we got a problem here. We can't be having grown men running around in pantaloons. No, you can't. Many of these ladies, they can trace their families all the way back to the Mayflower. They can trace their families back to the American Revolutionary time. And, you know, the Daughters of the American Revolution is a very important organization for them. And I'm pretty certain there were no transgender people fighting in the American Revolution. I'm just willing to step out on that one. I don't think there were. But again, now a lot of these ladies are now leaving the Daughters of the American Revolution, the DAR. They say they joined the Daughters of the American Revolution, not the Dudes of the American Revolution. And there is a smidge of a difference. I'm just saying. 901-260-5926 is our telephone number. That's 901-260-5926. Coming up, Wendy Patrick, Newsmax columnist, a career trial attorney in Southern California, San Diego. She's going to join us with the very latest on the Clancy verdict. Still waiting. We still do not have a verdict in that trial. So we'll try to find out what's going on with Wendy Patrick. Folks, there is, you know, at this point, there's a possibility she could be set free. I mean, that's where we're at here with all of this. Also, Harry Hurley and Steve Gill, our good buddies, will be joining us right after the top of the hour news. We're going to talk politics of President Trump. And of course, we're going to play some more clips from our great conversation we had last night on the Golden Age at Franklin Road Baptist Church. 901-260-5926 is our telephone number. By the way, just a few housekeeping notes for you. We had a lot of people last night ask, how do we listen to the radio show? 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
7: News this hour from Town Hall. I'm John Scott. Fuel prices hit a record on Labor Day weekend.
8: The average price of regular gas was $4.14 a gallon heading into the holiday, nearly a dollar higher than last year and well above the Labor Day weekend record of $3.82 from 2012, according to AAA. Here's Philadelphia drivers Nicole Collins and Sam Sungsumbunsong.
9: Because gas has been so expensive, we have been staying home more.
10: What we're paying today is expensive. Everybody wants to pay less.
8: Prices surged after the U.S. and Israel attacked Iran in February, affecting crude oil traffic through the Strait of Hormuz. Diesel prices are at their own all-time record of $5.85 a gallon. I'm Julie Walker.
7: Hurricane Lowell, now a Category 2 storm, is battering western Hawaii with powerful winds, triggering a hurricane warning for the islands of Kauai and Niihau. The National Hurricane Center also issuing a tropical storm warning for the island of Oahu as Lowell approaches close to land. In Vienna at a news conference, Rafael Grossi, the Director General of the International Atomic Energy Agency, says inspectors in Syria found evidence of nuclear development by the Assad-era government.
11: I cannot judge intentions, but it is very clear that these activities, first of all, were not declared, so they didn't want the world to know what they were doing. And we know, given the configuration, the technical features of that type of reactor, is that this is a reactor that is very efficient in the production of fissile material that could be used directly used for the fabrication of nuclear weapons.
7: There is no confirmed evidence that the current Syrian government is actively seeking nuclear weapons. More on these stories from townhall.com.
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7: New demographic numbers point to a major advantage for the South and a potential boost for the region's pro-growth policies. Ken Lorman has more.
13: America's future workforce is increasingly southern, while the Northeast, Midwest, and West Coast show fewer high school graduates and fewer teenagers. Low tax, lower regulation southern states are home to a growing share of the nation's young people. Supporters say the trend validates President Trump's economic message that jobs, families, and opportunity are moving toward Republican-led states. Ken Lorman reporting.
7: The Environmental Protection Agency launching a new approach toward some forms of plastic waste, removing regulatory barriers by treating some plastic recycling as a form of manufacturing rather than waste disposal. The EPA aims to incentivize advanced recycling of plastic contributing to the economy. News at townhall.com. A former New York politician who spent considerable time at Ground Zero in the aftermath of 9/11 reveals he's suffering from the toxic exposure to the chemicals that remained in the air after terrorists flew planes into the Twin Towers, destroying them 25 years ago.
14: Former New York Governor Republican George Pataki says he's fighting lung disease related to his exposure to the toxins at Ground Zero. Pataki, in an exclusive interview with the New York Post, says he is suffering from restrictive airway disease that stems from his exposure to all the many chemicals at the World Trade Center site. He apparently was diagnosed 5 years ago, but is going public with the news right now.
7: Correspondent Laura Winters. New York City's public school system will ban artificial intelligence for students through the eighth grade during the upcoming school year. City Hall describing the policy as the most expansive prohibition in the country. More on these stories at townhall.com.
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16: From the Fox 45 Weather Center, Tuesday will be a bit warmer, but still gorgeous. Highs in the upper 80s. Wednesday will feel warmer with lots of sunshine and an increase in humidity. Highs in the upper 80s. By Thursday, the high humidity is back with highs in the upper 80s and a chance for showers and thunderstorms late in the day through the night. With your Fox 45 Weather Authority, I'm Chief Meteorologist Gerard Jabaley for Talk Radio 680 WCBM.
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0: Welcome to the Todd Stearns radio program. What an honor to have you with us today on this Open Line Friday edition of the program. We are following the trial of Lindsey Clancy. The Supreme Court, they're granting that emergency hearing, and we'll keep you updated on all of the developments here. But it's a little weird, and looks like we may be heading toward a mistrial at the end of the day. So just a lot of shenanigans, happening right now. Our telephone number, by the way, 901-260-5926. That's 901-260-5926. I want to play some audio for you. This is from a school teacher. And these teachers, I feel bad for teachers in America because they have no power. They get blamed for everything. But they really don't have any power to fix what is broken with the nation's academic system or even deal with disciplinary problems in their own classrooms. Take a listen.
1: So right now, there's a video going viral about like a kindergarten student basically destroying their classroom. And a lot of people are commenting, you know, why did no one stop him? Why didn't the teacher stop him from destroying the classroom? The thing is, we can't, right? Most general education teachers don't have the certification and the training to restrain children. And it's a huge liability. But that viral video took me back to the time that I had my classroom destroyed. So typical protocol, if a child is destroying the classroom, is for the teacher and the other students to evacuate. So that's exactly what we did. So we evacuate the classroom and then we call for admin or call for the people that can help, you know, de-escalate and restrain the child. You guys, when I tell you, I got all the kids out, we're sitting in the hallway, and I am just listening to this child smash, shatter, tear everything in my classroom. And obviously, you know, I spent a lot of money on my classroom. If you go and look, I'm a little extra. And so that, you know, that's, I guess, my own fault for doing that. But it wasn't even necessarily about the money, just sitting there and listening to a kid. And it wasn't like the student didn't have a disability. It wasn't like a manifestation of their disability. This kid just decided to destroy my classroom. And I just had to sit there and listen to them break my things and tear things off the wall that took me hours. And it was awful. Not just for me, all the other kids just sitting there watching me. And I obviously tried to just, you know, remain calm, not let it faze me, but just them hearing things shattering and breaking. And, you know, that's their classroom. That's supposed to be a safe place for them. And the worst part about it all is that kid was in the classroom 2 days later. They had to stay home for one day and then they were right back in. And I had to act like nothing happened, as well as all the other classmates.
0: All right. I'm listening to this. And it's all I can do to not get up and yell into the microphone. So a couple of things here. First of all, what exactly does she mean that she does not have the certification or training to deal with these little hellions? What is that all about? What's going on there? What do you mean you need certification and training? Now, I'm going to take you back to the 1970s. When yours truly was in public school, Hope P. Sullivan Elementary in South Haven, Mississippi. And I'm just going to tell you flat out, we didn't have any of those kinds of problems in our elementary school. You know why? Because the principal and the teachers would beat the holy hell out of any kid who did something like that. And then they would get it twice as bad when they got home. That's the way things used to work in this country. And the idea that you can have the, and by the way, if you haven't seen these videos, these little kids, I mean, we're talking 7-8-year-old kids are literally going into the classrooms and they're like, I don't know, they're like wild animals, literally destroying. I mean, the way she described it, it doesn't even do justice to the amount of destruction that was caused by this little thugling. And folks, I am telling you that when we got rid of corporal punishment in public schools, it went to hell in a handbasket. I mean, it really did. Are you telling me, and just because there are some, how dare you, if you touch my child, my precious little angel. Okay. Yeah. Your precious little angel is a demon seed. They're like on a t-shirt. A t-shirt promoting abstinence. That's how bad your little angel child is. But you got these parents out there. They better not touch my child. Because back in the day, and Dylan, I don't know if this changed during your generation, but when I was, let's just say, if I had made a mistake or done something wrong in school, and by the way, that happened to me a time or two, the teacher would call home, and the first thing my mom would say, "What did Todd do?" Now, today, the parent would say to the teacher, "What did you do?"
2: Oh, yeah. It didn't change for me soon after. I'm sure that's when it changed, because it was the same for me. The threat to call home was probably scarier than anything that they could do to me at school.
0: Oh, big time. But the reality there is the parent always took the side of the teacher, right?
2: Yep.
0: Because they know the kids are going to lie, you know, because they're kids. They're old heathen children. And so the parent would always side with the child. I'll never forget this. When the McDonald's opened, South Haven was a very small community, and I'll never forget the day we got our very first McDonald's, and it was like a big deal. We were all very excited, and we were in the McDonald's. I have no idea why I remember this story, but I was in third grade. I had Mrs. Folk for reading class. Her husband, Mr. Folk, owned Honey Fluff Donuts. I don't even know if the Honey Fluff Donuts are still there, but it was really cool because they had a big neon donut sign. And I love that. I love that place. Honey Fluff Donuts. Anyway, Mrs. Folk was my reading teacher, and I couldn't read very well. Well, hold on. I'll get to this point. There are two components of this story. So anyway, we're all at the McDonald's. The whole town turned out because it was McDonald's. I mean, we were highfalutin. We may as well have gotten a Ruth's Chris Steakhouse. I mean, this is a big deal. And I remember as we sat there and we ate our food, Mrs. Folk came over to the table. And even in my little third grade brain, I'm thinking to myself, uh-oh. I had a very high-pitched voice as a third grader. And my mom, they're exchanging pleasantries. And my mom said, "Well, how's little Todd doing in class?" I'm the third, so it's like, you know, middle Todd, which is my dad, and big Todd, which is grandpa. So how's little Todd? How's little Todd doing? Oh, he's not doing too good. And at that moment, I heard I'm literally sitting next to my mom in the booth, and I'll never forget, she grabbed my leg, and I thought, oh boy, that's it. No more Happy Meal for me. And she told my mom, and it turned out, by the way, this is what's funny about the story. It turned out that the reason I was doing poor in reading class is I needed glasses, and that's how I ended up getting glasses. But I just remember at the time, it didn't matter where you were. If, you know, your teacher was there, your mom or your dad was going to ask the teacher, and they always took the teacher's side, and they made sure that the children understood their place. You are to be seen, not heard. And now we've got a society where the children are running everything. And everybody's afraid of the kids. And that's what's happening in these classrooms, by the way. I'm just telling you, we got to bring back corporal punishment. We've got to. There's a generations of American kids. We're beaten with paddles, with hickory switches, belts, rulers, if you're Catholic. And, you know, am I going to get a hate mail from the Catholics now?
2: Probably.
0: I'm gun shy. And also, dare I say, cast iron skillets. And we all turned out okay. But when you look at the offspring, I mean, you guys are raising up a generation of little Satans, like little devils. We got to figure this out, but that's not right what happened to that teacher, and it's got to be dealt with. 901-260-5926. Oh, Susan responded, Dylan.
2: Oh, yes, please.
0: So in the last hour, Susan wrote in, and she was very upset with me because she said I offended the Pentecostals in the audience. I love Pentecostals.
2: Mm-hmm.
0: I said, "What did I do?" She says, "Sometimes your commenting and jokes regarding certain religions like Pentecostal, you make fun of speaking in tongues or dancing." That's all I'm saying. Well, yes, because I'm a Baptist, and Baptists, we can't dance because it leads to sex. Isn't the Baptist faith a message?
2: It's, that's what they tell you. Yeah.
0: That's what they tell you.
2: Yeah. You can't be too much, you know, side to side while the worship music goes on.
0: You're better off playing cards.
2: Yeah, exactly.
0: And gambling.
2: So you're really just making fun of yourself again. It's not anything to do with them.
0: I'm not sure the nuance is appreciated.
2: No, I don't think so.
0: I'm just saying. So there you go. All right. Let's go to the phones here. New Bern, North Carolina. Wayne listening to us. Wayne, what's going on?
3: I just would like your take on, with the issues with the Supreme Court, justices and stuff. And we kind of know that if the Democrats got in charge, that they would try to increase the numbers. Well, since we're in the majority right now, why don't we just go with it and change them now and let ourselves pick them? And and if nothing else, get people on the record right now. The Democrats would say no, so we could use it against them later when they would try to switch it on us. If

0: It is. I see your thinking here is sound. I mean, I think the reasoning is sound here. Do unto them before they do it to you. So I can respect that.
1: Yes, I just wanted to. Yeah, I agree that, you know, I'm the same. I think it's just fine the way it is. And yeah.
0: If they're going to do it, I hear you, Wayne. All right, Wayne, thank you for that call. Folks, what do you think about that? Wayne says the Republicans ought to stack the Supreme Court. That actually is not a bad idea. Let's go to Elizabeth in Georgia, wants to weigh in on Catholics. Oh, Elizabeth, please don't yell at me.
2: Oh, baby, you're telling the truth. You couldn't be more truthful than if you had your hand on a stack of Bibles. Those nuns would beat the crap out of you with a ruler. The girls. Now, the boys, they would take the boys by the side of their sideburns, pull their hair at the sideburns, and lift them right out of the chair.
0: Oh, and I bet it worked. I bet they got up pretty quick, didn't they?
2: Trust me, we behaved and we would be in big trouble. And your mother, my father died when I was young. My mother believed the nuns, everything they said.
0: Yeah, it didn't matter. It didn't, yeah, your opinion did not, and your side of the story, it did not matter, Elizabeth, did it, if you're a kid?
2: Nope. If they were reporting you, you were wrong, they were right.
0: That's I love it. By the way, Elizabeth, I just got a text from our good buddy Matt Velasquez. He owns Patriot Talk 920. He says rulers approved with this from this Catholic, so he knows all about the rulers too.
2: Absolutely true. So don't let anybody get on your case because
0: it's all
2: the truth.
0: Elizabeth, you're a great American patriot. God bless you, ma'am. And thank you for listening to WDUM.
2: All the time. I just said my phone call, Todd Starnes, and it comes.
0: I love it. I love it. All right, Elizabeth, hang in there. Have a great Labor Day. That's a great lady right there. She said they beat the crap out of you. Is that?
3: The sideburn thing kind of throws me off. Is it because in the 70s, a lot of sideburns were just long?
0: Oh, yeah. Big sideburns. Yeah. Everybody had like the Elvis, you know, kind of like the what do they call it? The lamb chomp?
3: Yeah, lamb chomp, I think is what it is. Yeah. Mm-hmm.
0: They'd yank you right up there.
3: That's a visual to think about. That's interesting.
0: Those nuns, yes, I was a Baptist. I was scared to death of them.
3: Yeah. There's a reason why they make scary movies about nuns and not Baptists.
0: You see the Blues Brothers?
3: Yeah.
0: I think that's why it's so funny. It's true.
3: Yeah, I think so.
0: The Yardstick? Oh, God. All right, we got to take a break. We'll be right back. All right, before you buy one more shirt in a bigger size, you got to listen to me. Aren't you tired of hearing all about this peptide, that shot, another medicine, another complicated weight loss plan? It can be overwhelming. You've got the side effects to worry about, questions about long-term health, and half the time, you don't even know what to believe.
4: 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Todd, there's no shots, no stimulants, no complicated routine. You simply take it before bed. It's got a 4.8 rating out of 5 stars for 3 decades.
0: And I'm not talking about something I read. 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
0: For more than 50 years, the Second Amendment Foundation has fought for your gun rights in court, educated the public, and won landmark victories, including McDonald v. Chicago, securing Second Amendment freedoms at the state level. But the fight is far from over. SAF is the only organization with 2 cases before the Supreme Court. This all challenging so-called assault weapons bans. 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

I want to give you an update here. I know this has really been of interest to a lot of folks. The situation involving Maria Bartiromo, all of the reports coming out late yesterday that she had been fired. John Solomon from Just the News wants to qualify all of this. He says that the reports that Maria Bartiromo was fired are not true. He said that she remains under contract with Fox News and will be receiving her pay until 2029. She has been removed from the air and will not return, but she continues to remain with Fox at present under the pay or play provision of a contract, which is pretty common in the TV world. So there you go. So she's, and the reason they're doing that is because she just re-signed a new contract. And I'll just tell you, had I re-upped at what they originally offered, they would have had, because otherwise they have to pay you your whole contract. So they would have had to pay me my whole contract to back when I was at Fox. And there you go. That's the very latest there. What a big mess at Fox News Channel. But I still stand by my original argument that there just are not very many conservatives left at Fox News Channel. And that is incredibly unfortunate. By the way, I want to say thank you to all of you for getting out there and purchasing a copy of The Golden Age, How Trump Saved America. We got a report this morning. My publisher called, said we are officially a number one bestseller at Amazon. And we also, I think we're number one. J.D. Vance is number two in the religion category. So we're starting to get all sorts of nice accolades. Books a million, now putting us on their bestseller list, and we're waiting to hear from Barnes & Noble. We are listed under their new and notables for books, and so we're really very grateful for that, and we look forward to you reading the book. You can get a copy at Amazon, Barnes & Noble Books a Million, wherever you buy your books. All right, coming up next, we're going to be talking to our good buddy Caleb Park. He's got a lot of news. We're following the developments out of Massachusetts with the Lindsey Clancy verdict and how all that's playing out. It's just getting weird over there, folks. And we'll keep you updated on all of that information as well. All right. Also, Open Line Friday, which means you get to call in and whatever is on your mind, we'll talk about. 901-260-5926 is our telephone number. That's 901-260-5926. We'll be right back.

0: Scott's already used.
1: I'm John Scott. Republicans set to gather this week in Dallas for a midterm convention, a two-day event that President Trump and other Republicans hope will generate enthusiasm for the GOP. The President and Vice President J.D. Vance will both be speaking. Flights to and from Indonesia's capital of Jakarta have resumed after ash from a volcanic eruption forced a two-day closure that halted nearly 3,000 flights. The continuous eruption of Anak Krakatau with lava fountains and loud booms ended Sunday, but the volcanic island remained active until Tuesday morning. The airport closures Sunday and Monday affecting about 341,000 passengers. No activity on Wall Street Monday as the markets were closed for the Labor Day holiday. Trading will resume on Tuesday. This is SRN News.
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0: Well, it is now official from Massachusetts. We can tell you that the judge in the murder trial of Lindsey Clancy has officially declared a mistrial. The jury hopelessly deadlocked, and I'm sure we're going to be getting drips and drabs of all of the inside details on that. But the news right now of the judge declaring a mistrial, the prosecution will now have to decide if they plan on retrying this case. More than likely they will. If that is the case, she will remain at the state hospital where she is being treated until that new trial actually happens. So again, we've got all the information, including video, up at toddstarnes.com. Let's listen to the judge.
2: All right, members of the jury, at this point, I'm going to declare that the jury is deadlocked, and I'm going to declare a mistrial. All right? I just wanted to make a comment. I'm kind of a history buff. And during World War II, Winston Churchill was the prime minister for England when England pretty much stood against Nazi Germany alone. And so Churchill oftentimes had to talk to the citizens and say, let us brace for our duties. And I always liked that phrase. And I thought of that phrase when all of you were agreeing to be on this jury. And you agreed to brace for that duty. And each one of you knew how long the case was going to go. You knew how difficult the case was going to be to listen to facts-wise. But still, you braced for that duty. And I just kind of wanted to also let you know, I watched every day, day after day, week after week, all of you performing that duty that you braced for. And I just kind of wanted to let you know, I understood how hard everybody worked in this case. I understood that you all gave everything you could, and probably more than you thought you could. And so, on behalf of myself, I just want to thank you so much. That you should be proud for what you did. You braced for that duty. You performed that duty. And I just kind of wanted to thank you on behalf of myself and behalf of the Commonwealth of Massachusetts. Thank you so much. The only thing I am going to ask, one more thing, is that what I'd like to do is be able to come back and thank you personally. I'm going to have to talk to the counsel for just a couple of minutes. So if you can stay just for a couple of minutes, not to go over the deliberations or anything like that, but just to thank you personally, again, for just an incredible commitment and dedication that each and every one of you showed here. So I just want to thank you so much. And with that, you're discharged.
0: All right. There you have it. Let's bring into the conversation Caleb Park, a great journalist and host of The Good Report with Caleb Park. Caleb, the breaking news just happening in Massachusetts. Looks like Lindsey Clancy is going to be retried. The prosecution is going to proceed with a new trial. What say you?
3: Yeah, Todd, this is great to be with you today. It's a crazy news day, and I think this is shocking how the trial unfolded. With all the twists and turns, we saw this last minute, you know, hour holdout on declaring the mistrial. And so I think you saw Lindsey Clancy's defense team trying over and over again to get this done ASAP, make sure that that lone juror that was holding out, that he, as he said, we don't, you know, it'll be interesting, as you said, to get the drip from the jurors as they, I'm sure, will be speaking to the media, and we'll be learning more and more about what happened during those hours that they spent together. And I've been on a jury before, and I've been in the courtroom as a member of the media, and it's interesting to see in this case just how much the court of public opinion has been, Todd, how, you know, it's been very divisive among men, among women, along different party lines. And I think that when she's retried. I think that ultimately she'll be found guilty. I think there needs to be justice for these three kids that were murdered brutally. And I think that's the most important thing here. And I'm an advocate for mental health, absolutely. But it's never an excuse. And as one mother who survived psychosis pointed out, her storyline didn't add up. And I think it's important to point to that. And I go to Pastor Josh Howerton pointed to how abortion has been a reason that many women in this country have been supporting Lindsey Clancy, because they have taken the life of the baby in the womb. And, you know, what's that? What's there to justify not taking a child outside the womb in this case? You know, it's just, it's evil. It's bizarre. But I think, and I hope we see justice served, Todd.
0: It seems to me that maybe I'm more bothered by what happened outside of that courtroom. I mean, the thousands of women that were basically saying, you know what? Yeah, it's okay. You know, if you're having a bad day, you just can't go on anymore. It's okay to take out the kids. And I'm like, no, it's not okay.
3: Absolutely, Todd. I think a lot of what we saw outside the courtroom was divorced from what we saw as we were watching and hearing the evidence. And this wasn't something that she did. You know, she said she heard a voice, and it would be one thing if it just happened. You know, she killed all three of her kids when she heard this voice, and it was the psychotic breakdown. But she did it methodically. She planned it out. She killed them one by one. She had to go back, you know, strangle each one. And it's just brutal when you really, really think about the facts of the case, and just her storyline doesn't add up. You know, it's like they kept trying to paint this picture. And so I think when she's retried that it's going to be a different story. But I definitely agree with you that it's been really disturbing hearing people defend her. And I don't know if it's because they're ignorant and they're not aware of the facts of the case, or if we really are living in a time where people are calling what's evil good and good evil.
0: It's a great point you raise. Caleb Park joining us, host of The Good Report with Caleb Park. His website, CalebPark.com. The latest in the Fox News saga. And full disclosure, you and I both used to work at Fox News. This is the headline from The Hollywood Reporter this afternoon. Maria Bartiromo denies Fox firing. She's hired Brian Friedman as her attorney. Quote, we have the receipts. They are saying the irresponsible reports that have been published stating that she was fired or is no longer an employee are absolutely and unequivocally false. We understand John Solomon is reporting that she is technically still employed and she's getting paid through 2029. But the fact is she will never again appear on Fox News Channel. What do you make of all of this?
3: Well, Todd, I think you and I both knew when that news broke that there was more to the story than, you know, we saw this very short press release from Fox, and then you saw that reporting that she was fired. And I think you and I both knew, knowing being at Fox and going through these kind of deals, that there was more to the story, that she had her side to share. And it's interesting. She has the same attorney that Tucker Carlson had. And, you know, it was very similar reporting when Tucker Carlson, you know, split ways with Fox. And I think it'll be interesting to hear more from her side. But ultimately, I think what this shows is there's this great divide in, you know, we'll call it conservative mainstream media and the Trump administration. And like you mentioned earlier in the show, I think a lot of people would be shocked how unconservative Fox News is. When I went to work at Fox News with you in New York City, all I knew about Fox was how conservative it was on air. And then when I got there, it was very different behind the scenes and just all the different people that worked there. And it's funny how it was like you kind of had to be like keep your conservatism closeted a little bit. Like, yeah, I'm a conservative. You know, it's like, I am actually a supporter of Trump. I remember when he first came on the scene, it was like, he was a joke. You know, a lot of these people live in New York City and they work in there. And so they're not picking up conservatives from across the country. They're picking up a lot of people that live and work in New York City, and they just view that as a job. And yeah, you know, they might play a conservative for some time. But I think it'll be interesting to see how conservative, you know, quote unquote media continues as we get further into Trump 2.0 and independent media, you know, independent conservatives and independent journalists. You see a lot of that rising up, and especially with social media, it's something that I get to do now on my podcast, on my website, and on social media. I don't have to, I don't have to do a story that gets vetted by people and they tell me I can't put this in the story or you know, something like that. So you're going to hear exactly what I have to say, exactly what I found, hear directly from the sources. And so ultimately, I think that's the important thing to take from this.
0: Yeah, it's not surprising. It's really not. So anyway, Maria will be fine. She's going to be getting a very big check from Fox News Channel. And who knows, Fox may lose, you know, more viewers. We'll see how all that plays out. Caleb, there is another interesting story. You've been covering this. This mom was banned from taking her daughter to church. What's the story there?
3: Yeah, so this was a Maine Supreme Court that upheld a lower court's ruling that a mother and a father, that it was a custody battle for their teen daughter, and they told the mother, Emily Bickford, that she couldn't take her daughter to church, and it was specifically a Calvary Chapel church. And Todd, you and I have both been to Calvary Chapel. I've been to a Calvary Chapel campus with you as you spoke, and, you know, this is a very shocking case. The father made the argument that his daughter's anxiety was worsened because they were talking about things like heaven and hell and the second coming of Christ at a church. Can you imagine that? And so the court actually agreed with that, and Liberty Counsel is defending the mother, and they are saying that they hope to take this to the Supreme Court. It's a massive religious freedom and parental rights case. So Todd, it'll be very interesting to see how this case comes down. And ultimately, you know, this could be a big one for families and for religious freedom. We're not talking about, the thing that really caught my attention is we're not talking about some fringe religious cult or anything like that. This is a very mainstream church. They hold mainstream views as far as Christianity goes. And I think that was probably the biggest surprise to me. And they're being in the court, they're being castigated as, you know, causing anxiety and all these things and being blamed as a problem between this couple.
0: It's a fascinating story. And again, CalebPark.com if you'd like to get more information on that. Before we let you go, we've got to end on a positive note. And this story out of Huntsville, Alabama, a hospital there where there was a person in ICU that wanted to be baptized. Caleb, I want you to take the story from there.
3: Yeah, Todd, she wasn't one of these that gets the sprinkle, you know, so they didn't have to run to the drinking fountain, fill up a cup and sprinkle. She wanted to be immersed, and she was in a hospital bed. And so these three nurses decided that they would help make her final wish come true. So they DoorDashed a kiddie pool, and they figured out a way to fill it up with warm water inside the hospital room. And they used a system to lift her up and put her into the kiddie pool. Her family was there, and her son actually got to do the honors and baptize her. And they did all this before she was released to hospice, and she went home. And her family just said it was a massive weight off their shoulders. And, you know, this was just one of those things where you get to see nurses do incredible work already. But just seeing how these nurses went above and beyond, and, you know, the family called it a true God thing. And I love getting to share these stories, and I shared that on social media. So if you want to see more about that story, want to see the video, go check it out on my social media. And it's one of those positive stories, you know, especially with some of the negative headlines we're seeing. I think we need to highlight these as much as we can.
0: I think this is a brilliant thing. Caleb, we're going to leave it there. Congratulations. Great stories, great reporting. Folks, follow Caleb. His platforms are exploding in growth, and I'm just so happy to see this. CalebPark.com. Go check it out, CalebPark.com. All right, Caleb, thank you. Happy Labor Day.
3: Thanks, Todd. You too. God bless.
0: All right. There you go. Got to take a break. This is the Todd Stern Show. 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
0: was just got a note from the Reagan Presidential Library. That's over in Southern California, and I think we're doing a book event. So we'll keep all you folks updated on that. I wonder if they'll let us. They've got to let us do the radio show from there, right?
18: Dylan, that would be a first. That would be cool.
0: You'll have to wear a tie, Dylan.
18: That's okay. I can buy a tie.
0: Okay.
18: I'll buy a tie.
0: We'll get you a little red, white, and blue, you know, tie, yeah. Patriotic tie.
18: Yeah, it would look good.
0: That would look good. So we'll keep you guys updated as we firm up the plans there. Real quick, let's go to Steve in Salem, Oregon. KYKN wants to talk Lindsey Clancy. Steve, what's on your mind?
19: Trials. I was on a jury one time, a manslaughter trial, who had a choice of first or second degree manslaughter. First degree was a good for 25 years in prison. Second would have been 12 and a half years. And after sitting in the courtroom for several days in the jury room, in the evening of about the third day, about 9 o'clock at night, 11 people had said, well, let's make it second degree. One woman held out, said, no, I won't settle for anything less than first degree. The jury is tired, hungry, and worn out, and justice kind of goes out the window. So a jury trial is always a crapshoot.
0: It always is, Steve. I think that's a terrific way of summing up what we have all been through over this past little while. Steve, thank you for calling, and thank you for listening to us on KYKN. We love all of our friends out in Oregon. We've got stories and videos from the courtroom over at ToddStearns.com, and I'd encourage you to go over there and check out that information. It has been a great week, and folks, we hope you enjoy your long weekend. So we're going to have a best of edition of the show on Monday, giving our team a chance to kick back and enjoy the long Labor Day weekend as well. It's going to be a lot of fun when we come back. We've got the big rally happening in Dallas, Texas. We're going to bring you live coverage of that, all sorts of great stuff happening, and we want you to have a front row seat to it. And ladies and gentlemen, thank you. Thank you for purchasing copies of the Golden Age, How Trump Saved America. Tonight, I'll be back on primetime at Newsmax. Be sure to watch us on Rob Schmidt's show. That's coming up a little bit later on this evening. Get out there, folks. Have a great Friday. Whatever you do, be sure to go to church this weekend, America.
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3: News this hour from Town Hall. I'm John Scott. Gas prices have reached a record high for Labor Day. Is there any relief in sight? Correspondent Mike Hebben reports.
4: The price of gas averages $4.14 a gallon. That's nearly a dollar more than last year and surpasses the previous Labor Day record of $3.82 in 2012. Speaking Sunday on ABC's This Week, Energy Secretary Chris Wright acknowledged prices are higher now than a year ago.
5: Yes, they're higher today, but we're doing everything we can to push them down.
4: Prices surged after the U.S. and Israel attacked Iran in February, affecting crude oil traffic through the Strait of Hormuz. I'm Mike Hempen.
3: Republicans set to gather this week in Dallas for a midterm convention, a two-day event that President Trump and other Republicans hope will generate enthusiasm for the GOP. The President and Vice President J.D. Vance will both be speaking. The investigation into Sunday's crash of an Amazon cargo jet at Miami International Airport that killed five people is continuing.
25: National Transportation Safety Board Chairwoman Jennifer Homendy says the Amazon cargo jet that barreled off a runway Sunday at Miami International Airport tore apart a van with seven people inside. They worked for a cleaning service contracting with an airline. Five of them were killed.
26: The aircraft then traveled through a perimeter fence and impacted a Toyota Corolla Cross LE and then continued into the grass and impacted another fence line.
25: Homendy says the flight data and cockpit voice recorders have been recovered and will be analyzed at the NTSB.
3: That's correspondent Donna Warder reporting. No activity on Wall Street Monday as the markets were closed for the Labor Day holiday. Trading will resume on Tuesday morning. More on these stories from townhall.com.
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3: Flights to and from Indonesia's capital of Jakarta resuming after ash from a volcanic eruption forced a two-day closure that halted nearly 3,000 flights. The continuous eruption of Anak Krakatau with lava fountains and loud booms did end on Sunday. Search and rescue teams coming through the debris of a collapsed building in New Delhi. The death toll climbed to seven. That five-story building, which housed a boys' hostel, collapsed on Sunday. Jaguar Land Rover announcing plans to cut 4,000 jobs to reduce costs.
28: The luxury automaker aims to achieve $2.3 billion in savings over the next 2 years. Its chief executive says the automotive industry faces challenges with technological changes and geopolitical uncertainty. Most of the job cuts are expected in the UK. That's where the company employs roughly 34,000 people. Rich Thomason reporting.
3: News and analysis at townhall.com. German Chancellor Friedrich Merz facing pressure after far-right alternative German party AfD won by a landslide in a state election in Saxony-Anhalt.
6: The international reaction shows the divide. Elon Musk congratulated the AfD, while U.S. President Donald Trump shared the result without comment. Polish Prime Minister Donald Tusk condemned anyone celebrating it. The biggest loser of this election was the German Chancellor's own party, the CDU, that saw its support roughly cut in half. And attention now turns to the Chancellor, Friedrich Merz, and whether Germany's political firewall against the far right can hold.
3: That's correspondent David Keaton. Merz says his center-right Christian Democratic Union was deeply shocked by what he called the most serious election defeat that the CDU has had for years, for decades. But he indicated he is determined to stay at the helm. More at townhall.com.
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7: From the Fox 45 Weather Center, Tuesday will be a bit warmer, but still gorgeous. Highs in the upper 80s. Wednesday will feel warmer with lots of sunshine and an increase in humidity. Highs in the upper 80s. By Thursday, the high humidity is back with highs in the upper 80s and a chance for showers and thunderstorms late in the day through the night. With your Fox 45 Weather Authority, I'm Chief Meteorologist Gerard Jabaley for Talk Radio 680 WCBM.
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12: 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I'm a morning host, Super Talk 99.7 WTN. If you can't call in, you can always text in 615-737-9986. I feel like I've got 3 days of news to get through in this radio show, so let's get right to it. The latest on Iran. This has now come down in the last, it looks like the last hour or so. The headline is, scores wounded as Iranian-backed Houthis attack Saudi Arabia. So this is an obvious escalation, and throughout the morning we'll talk a little bit about Iran as they continue to escalate. I believe that what's happening with Iran is that it is an escalation on their part, but what they're really trying to do is, this is sort of a last gasp, if you will. But here's what happened with Saudi Arabia. Saudi-led coalition forces are vowing a resolute response to a wave of attacks from Yemen's Iran-backed Houthi rebels early Tuesday morning that they say, Saudi Arabia says, wounded at least 73 civilians. They say that they described the attacks as senseless, saying Houthi forces had targeted civilian and economic sites. And so this is something now that the Iranians and the Houthi rebels, because as you know, the Iranians back the Houthi rebels. And so this is, by and large, an attack by Iran on Saudi Arabia. This is Iran attacking our interests in the Middle East and our allies in the Middle East as well as this war continues. They say despite efforts to stay clear of America's war with Iran, Saudi Arabia faced missile attacks from the Houthis back in July, ending a four-year de facto ceasefire between the rebel group and the kingdom. They do say that women and children were among the wounded in Tuesday's attacks, and so they say the attacks constitute a blatant violation of the kingdom's sovereignty and a direct threat to the security and the safety of its citizens and residents. Well, this isn't a surprise, folks. I mean, If I were Saudi Arabia, I would do everything in my power to help the United States end this war, because this is the kind of thing that Saudi Arabia is going to have to face, because Iran, as I said, a couple of things are going on. Number one is that here we are coming off of a Labor Day weekend with gas prices escalating, gas prices continuing to go up. But also there were some articles in, I think, the Wall Street Journal. I think the other one was Reuters, where they're talking about how this really is for Iran. They are at their last days, if you will. The Iranian government, the Islamic Revolutionary Guard, word is that inside the Iranian government, you do have now some members of the government trying to convince the Islamic Revolutionary Guard there in Iran, this is over. And we need to, right now, what we need to do is we need to negotiate some sort of a settlement while we still actually have something to negotiate with. Because the longer that this goes, the worse it is for the Iranians. President Trump, over the Labor Day weekend, he posted a meme, and it was a great meme, where it was basically the entire Iranian Navy, and it was at the bottom of the sea. And it had the Iranian flag on it and everything else. And so this is, you know, the President Trump, as you know, our president, also troller in chief. So let me just go through some of the things that we've seen over the last couple of days related to Iran. So again, coming off Labor Day weekend, oil and gas prices, of course, do continue to skyrocket. That is bad news for the Republicans heading into the midterms, as everyone knows. It's also bad news for you. For us driving around this evening, for you truckers out on the road as well, clearly bad news for you with the price of diesel continuing to go up. There's more news regarding Iran over the last several days, you know, just to get you caught up.
0: Iran says it's going to create an exclusion zone in the Strait of Hormuz. They want to control what ships enter and leave the strait.
12: Really?
0: But they're not saying yet or any details as to how they plan to enforce that zone.
12: So this was on Fox News over the last, 24 hours, I think. So the Iranians, of course, you know, they're talking big as they are now announcing this, as you just heard, this new exclusion zone. Basically, what they're saying is that they're going to be expanding their control over the Strait of Hormuz. You heard Steve Harrigan there with Fox News saying, well, they're not telling us how they're going to do this, just that they're going to do this. Now, realize that part of this is just, you know, perhaps Iran doing what Iran does. They saber rattle, but, you know, certainly as Saudi Arabia found out, Iran does have the ability to do what they need to do, which is, of course, fund and control the Houthi rebels to go after our allies in the Middle East. So, you know, they do have obviously some teeth behind their threats. So this could be saber rattling. They do have to portray strength to their people in Iran. They're not really saying how they intend to expand that control. Now, the good news is that, yes, we have been able to get some tankers through, escorting them through the Strait of Hormuz with our military. That has been an ongoing conversation. That is obviously a very good thing. But what has become clear, and if you had to get gas over the weekend like I did, you know this firsthand, is that, yes, even though we've been able to escort ships through the Strait of Hormuz, we are still, they say, at record highs as far as gas prices go this Labor Day weekend. So regardless as to what the president says, and, you know, he says this often, that we're not getting enough oil through the Strait of Hormuz, that the president obviously would have to acknowledge that. The president also, though, says that, yeah, you know what? We have complete control over the Strait of Hormuz. Clearly we don't. He does say on the one hand that, yes, it is still restricted, but he'll on the other hand definitely say that we do have complete control. Oftentimes, President Trump talking out of both sides of his mouth, one of the things I believe the president is doing is he is talking about how we control the Iranian ports while at the same time saying that we do have complete control over the strait. We clearly don't. We still have severe restrictions on the number of ships getting through the Strait of Hormuz, but this is what the president does. I don't know about you. It's been a little frustrating for me watching this whole thing take place. But here's what we know. Despite the president saying that we have control over the strait, gas prices are still way high. Now, as you probably know, it takes a while for what is going on in the Strait of Hormuz to hit the gas tanks. We all know that. So we'll have to see ultimately what happens. The Daily Mail has a great story on how the United States was able to clear the Strait of Hormuz of all of those mines. And so it does look like the strait has been cleared of a lot of these mines. We'll get into some of the details on that incredible story later on in the broadcast. But, you know, there's no doubt about it that we as Americans are suffering, and we need to figure out a way. Donald Trump needs to figure out a way to lower gas prices. Over the last couple of days, Iran has launched ballistic missiles at our U.S. warships. This happened again over the Labor Day weekend. So we blasted three, not one, not two, but three of their oil tankers.
0: This move by Iran comes after the U.S. hit three Iranian oil tankers on Saturday. The U.S. attacks were in response, retaliation for an Iranian attack. Iran tried to hit two U.S. ships, warships in the region. While that attack failed with ballistic missiles, many saw it as a dangerous escalation because it was not commercial shipping being targeted, but U.S. warships. And U.S. officials continue to say that they are escorting more and more ships through the strait each week.
12: Yep, and that is part of what I was mentioning earlier. We got a lot of ships. Apparently now they say more and more that are getting through the strait. But so far we're not seeing an impact on our gas prices as they continue to go up. They continue to rise. And this is why I believe that this Venezuela oil deal that we have with Venezuela that we're working on is so important. Now, not everybody agrees with me. This is one of the things that I've noticed about the Venezuelan oil deal is that, you know, some conservatives think that this is a great idea, and I'm going to say that's me. Others think it's not a great idea, and that's fine as well. We will all have to agree to disagree. I respect everyone's opinion. But here's the reason why I like the Venezuelan oil deal is because the more powerful Venezuela becomes, the more powerful that we become in the oil producing business, the more we neutralize Iran, the more we neutralize the Middle East. And I do believe, because some people are saying, how is this America first? I believe that it's America first because this makes America stronger. It does. Did you see what Reuters reported? Big Saturday article on how Iran's leverage is weakening big time. Part of that weakening leverage is that the more that Venezuela continues to work on getting more oil out of the ground years from now, this is not going to help us today or tomorrow, but years from now, when Venezuela hopefully is up to full oil producing power, that will denigrate Iran's leverage in the Middle East because they're the ones that are politicizing the Strait of Hormuz. And so, yeah, over the weekend, big Saturday article, Iran's leverage is weakening. We know that their economy is in tatters. The global oil market has begun to adapt to this disruption, especially their weaponization of the Strait of Hormuz. And so part of what the Wall Street Journal and Reuters and other places are reporting on is that the longer that this thing goes on, the weaker Iran's grip on the oil market becomes. This is Energy Secretary Chris Wright, and he says, yeah, we got this.
5: We know every ship, the name of the ship, what it's carrying, you know, in these convoys we're pushing. So we did indeed get just under 18 million barrels of crude.

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7: Breaking news this hour from Town Hall. I'm Rich Thomason. Air safety investigators recovered the voice and data recorders from the wreckage of the Amazon cargo plane overshot the runway at Miami International Airport over the weekend. National Transportation Safety Board Chair Jennifer Hamady says it is a multifaceted investigation.
8: We'll have a group of investigators focused on operations and human performance. They will look at the history of the accident flight, look at the flight crew experience, training, 21 Air LLC policies and procedures, their relationship, the contractual relationship with Amazon.
7: The accident left 5 people dead. The exchange of fire between the U.S. and Iran is quieted for the time being, replaced by an exchange of some heated rhetoric.
9: Iran claims it tested a new missile capability against a U.S. warship, and Iranian state media says it has greater range and accuracy at a half-ton warhead, and marks a turning point in Iran's defense strategy, shifting toward preemptive action. The U.S. said ballistic missiles were launched at U.S. warships, which evaded the attacks, and in response, U.S. forces struck 3 Iranian oil tankers. Meanwhile, the White House is dismissing Iranian plans to create an exclusion zone near the Strait of Hormuz. U.S. insists the waterway remains open and cleared of mines. I'm Ben Thomas.
10: Canada's retaliatory tariffs on about $20 billion worth of American goods taken effect as of today. Hurricane Lowell generating thunderous surf, torrential rains, and high winds as it passes by Hawaii, life-threatening conditions across the western reaches of the state. On Wall Street this morning, stock futures mixed, and Dow futures down 375 points, and NASDAQ futures 23 points higher. More on these stories, townhall.com.
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12: Good morning, Gilmore, Casey and Company at 603. Here's Chuck Whitaker with traffic and weather on the threes.
13: And a major accident already this morning. Big delays. I-95 southbound. If you're familiar with the area, south of White Marsh Boulevard, there are two bridges there, King Avenue and Rossville Boulevard. It's in that area. Several vehicles were involved. One is on its roof. And with that, all the southbound straight through lanes are blocked right at that point. So back at White Marsh Boulevard, if you got beyond White Marsh Boulevard, you have no recourse but to sit there until they figure out if they can get a lane through here. The express lanes are open. So if you're coming south from Harford County, you'll stay on the express lanes to the left. If you're on the main line, you don't want to use the express lanes, you can go over to Route 40 on Pulaski Highway, down to the Beltway, come back over at the Beltway at 95. You'll be beyond the accident scene. This is going to be a while. This is a major backup on 95 southbound before the Beltway on the northeast side. I'm Chuck Whitaker with traffic and weather on the threes on Talk Radio 680 WCBM.
14: Your Fox 45 forecast, another very pretty day ahead of us. Blue skies and sunshine with highs ending up in the warm mid-80s. Tonight, mostly clear and cool again as lows fall into the mid-60s. From the Fox 45 Weather Authority, I'm meteorologist Amy Aronson for Talk Radio 680 WCBM.
15: It's 60 degrees in Nottingham and 58 in Abingdon at 604. Here are the latest headlines. From the WCBM Maryland News Center. It's brought to you by Badger Contracting. Fox 45 reports questions about crime and accountability are being raised after police say several children were involved in threats and the theft of a scooter in a Baltimore neighborhood. According to Baltimore police, an 8-year-old boy was playing with a Lime scooter in the 2600 block of Mirror Street around 8:30 p.m. on Sunday when another boy believed to be between 12 and 14 years old took the scooter and rode away. Police said the boy's 14-year-old family member tried to find the scooter and was then threatened by another boy, also believed to be between 12 and 14, who threatened to shoot him in the head. And a deadly crash in Jessup that began with a hit and run involving a police vehicle is now under investigation by the Maryland Attorney General's Independent Investigation Division, as required by state law in police-involved fatal incidents. Howard County Police said a 2018 Infiniti Q60 struck an occupied parked Howard County Police vehicle on Montevideo Road near Route 1 just after 2 a.m. on Sunday morning. The winning Maryland lottery pick 3 was 703. The pick 4, 3076. It's 6:05 on Casey and Company. 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
18: And a 605. And the 605 Sports is brought to you by Farnan and Dermer, offering same-day service. Mention my name and get a $99 AC tune-up from the Comfort Guys, my guys. Well, nobody does it better, apparently, than Kobe Mayo.
19: Kobe Mayo, high and deep, and another home run off the lefty. Mayo continues his unstoppable barrage of southpaw slugging.
18: Kevin Brown with the call on Masson. Mayo's 16th home run off a left-hander this season. It's the most in the majors, followed up by a two-run shot in the sixth. The first multi-homer game in Mayo's career as the Birds snap an ill-timed six-game losing streak. 6-4 was the final yesterday over Cleveland at Camden Yards. Trevor Rogers with a gem, pitching into the eighth, allowing just one run, striking out six. But the story yesterday was Kobe Mayo.
20: You learn a lot about yourself when you go through some struggles, and you make some adjustments in the cage, stuff feels good, you get some confidence, and that can go a long way.
18: How about this for some numbers? Pre-All-Star break batting average for Mayo was 188. Post-All-Star break batting average for Mayo is 287. Ravens begin their week of prep today in Owings Mills. Jesse Minter's team facing the Colts in Indianapolis for the season opener.
21: The opening game of the year to me is like a training camp game, and you can't make assumptions about what the other team is going to run, because they've been studying themselves all summer, just like you've been studying yourself. 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High level of respect for how they operate. So
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24: 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The right choice for Maryland. Tuesday, September 8th, 2026. Hope you had a wonderful Labor Day weekend. The weather was just absolutely gorgeous. It's back to work, back to school, and back to business here, which is 56 days to go until the midterm elections are upon us. Coming up in this hour, we'll take a look at protesters who have a violent clash with ICE agents in Frederick, Maryland, and a wrong-way crash involving an illegal alien kills a mother and a daughter. Judge declares a mistrial in the Lindsey Clancy trial. We'll take a look at that story with President Trump weighing in on that as well. But our top story here today is that we question once again Wes Moore, the governor of the state of Maryland, his priorities. His priorities are not the taxpayers of the state of Maryland, not the ratepayers of the electric bills, not the retirees, not the young professionals coming into the state that need jobs and need places to live and affordable housing.
1: not the people that are being plagued by juvenile thug crime. These are not the top priorities. The top priorities, we find out over the weekend, is using his massive war chest to try to muscle out Republicans and then to campaign for question three. That is the one that would change our state constitution, that would eliminate under our Declaration of Rights the ability to really question anything when it comes to redrawing maps in the future. Box 45's Mackenzie Frost caught up with him over the weekend.
2: Governor Moore, you said this is about putting the power back in the hands of the people. Marylanders told pollsters that this was not their top priority. Why did you make it yours?
3: Well, this is my top priority, is making sure that we can make life easier for the people of our state. But I think they also know that they expect us to be able to walk and chew gum at the same time. And when they are watching their democracy and watching their freedoms under such distinct attack from this federal administration right now, I think the people of the state of Maryland want us to be able to have the capacity to be able to move on that as well.
1: Really? His top priorities make life easier? Has he made your life easier? He hasn't made my life any easier. In fact, it's much tougher. Has he made things more affordable in the state? He hasn't made things for me more affordable. And then, you know, he talks about democracy. We'll hear this in a cut in just a second. Again, whether it's Angela Alsobrooks or Johnny Zero or Kwesi Mfume, none of them realize that we have a constitutional republic because they keep talking about a democracy. But his top priority right now is question three, and he's tickled pink that he now gets voters can decide.
3: We are looking forward to the people having the final say and the final verdict as to what is going to happen going forward.
1: Yeah, but you're going to spend a ton of money out of his war chest. There's going to be lots of money coming in from Democrat donors and perhaps even Wes Moore himself and his war chest. Down ballot, their job here is to eliminate all the Republicans and in the future eliminate Republican voices in the Congress. Mackenzie Frost asking him once again about this question three.
2: If this passes in November, would you support a map that gives Democrats an 8-0 advantage in 2028?
3: Well, my focus is making sure that this passes in November.
2: But then what?
3: I will be out there urging people to vote yes, to ensure that we are in control of our democracy and not anybody else.
1: If you want to save our state, if you want to save the Constitutional Republic, then you need to vote against question three. We'll have a lot more of this coming up in the next 56 days or so. But that is his top priority, leaving everyone behind except for question three. 6:13, traffic weather on the threes. Once again, the update now on the king of all traffic, Chuck the Body Whitaker. Morning, Chuck.
4: Morning. And another big problem early in the morning. Southbound 95. This wreck happened now about 35 minutes ago. Vehicle on its roof at one point. Multiple injuries, multiple medic units. Southbound 95 between White Marsh Boulevard and the Beltway. The straight through lanes are still blocked. I just heard the battalion chief say once they get this last transport out, they'll start to open up some of the lanes. So anybody south of White Marsh Boulevard, when this happened, if you got caught, you've been sitting still for the last 35 minutes because you couldn't go anywhere. The express lanes are open. 95 is backed up towards Cowanton Avenue and backing up into the area. Eventually, if it stays like that, it'll go back to Bradshaw Road. Express lanes are open. They're slow, but they're moving. You have the option of Route 40, Pulaski Highway to the Beltway, and then come back over to 95 and on your way once again. But we're expecting to get some lanes open here in the next 20 minutes or so on the southbound side. I'm Chuck Whitaker with traffic and weather on the threes on Talk Radio 680 WCBF.
1: Fox 25 Weather Authority forecast, another beautiful, gorgeous, sunny day with blue skies, low humidity, mid-80s for the high. Right now, clear 65 in Annapolis, 57 in Ellicott City. A little bit on the kind of a cool side here this morning. Felt good when you head out to the tour this morning. Time for some one-liner news for you today. The Labor Day holiday went by fast, unless you're a Michigan football fan, then you got an extra second added to your weekend. I don't know if you saw the end of that game, but that was, they completely botched that one. And then they even botched the excuse. Amazing. Several players of the U.S. Open tennis tournament in New York have stopped their matches to complain about the smell of weed. The difference between U.S. Open and Wimbledon, at the U.S. Open, it's the fans who are on the grass. Did you see?
4: How are they allowing that?
1: I don't, apparently it's hard to,
5: I mean, what do you, I guess you gotta, you know, the smoke is wafting through the air, and I guess you gotta.
7: You have to look down and see the guy or woman is puffing away.
5: Well, and that, they had the big controversy was the influencers. See, they had all these influencers brought their ring lights, and they were flashing and distracting from the tennis players. Well, President Trump posted an image on Truth Social on Sunday of a sign for New Mexico with the word Mexico crossed off and replaced with the word America.
7: Mm-mm-mm.
5: Yeah. If anything, you should change Albuquerque. You make it something a lot easier to spell.
7: There you go.
5: And nobody can spell that one. Spider-Man, Brand New Days, once again, the number one movie at the box office. Gee, what do you think the chances of another sequel are going to be?
7: Working on it now.
5: Yeah. I think they ought to have like a superheroes elimination bracket. For instance, you'd have Spider-Man against Superman.
7: Mm-hmm.
5: And whoever wins the box office, the other one gets eliminated. No more sequels ever.
7: Right.
5: You know, just get rid of all these.
7: Well, you don't hear any more about Green Lantern or anybody like that.
5: Well, there's a new HBO series out called Lanterns that's out now about Green Lantern.
7: Okay.
5: Brand new. Just out in the last month or so. See the Burning Man Festival wrapped up on Labor Day, except it was washed out by torrential rains. They're now calling it Drowning Man.
7: Mud Man
5: is right. The most searched for beer on Google is Michelob Ultra.
7: Kind of a double-edged
5: sword, though, because the most searched brand, of course, the searches were, why does my Michelob Ultra taste like water, I guess? I don't know. We have all the state's favorite beers coming up in our segment up next.
7: Can I throw a shout-out?
5: Yes, sir.
7: We advertise for Lit East, you know, that big Old East thing.
5: Mm-hmm.
7: Parsippany, great weekend. They had one little bit of rain that spoiled the beginning of the carnival, but 4 days, Parsippany, New Jersey, and congrats to those folks. That was a big hit.
5: Why, were you there? Were you the Grand Marshal or the MC of the event?
7: I was not, but I was observing via Facebook.
5: Okay.
7: I would like to go to something like that.
5: Yeah, that would be fun.
7: Classic cars and stuff.
5: Did you see the passenger that was duct taped to the seat of the airplane?
7: Coming from Phoenix.
5: Coming from Phoenix, Arizona, and on his way to New Jersey. Maybe he's headed to Lead East. Who knows? He apparently said something about the N-word and got belligerent. And so somebody on the plane had duct tape. And now there's already a song about the guy.
8: There's an un-

0: Tucson.
1: Yeah, there, he got fired. He was a realtor in Arizona.
2: Lost his job, right?
1: He lost his gig. Today's half of National Star Trek Day. And who's your favorite character? Did you watch Star Trek? Were you a Trekkie?
2: No.
1: Yeah. I didn't catch it the first time around. I watched it in reruns.
2: Yeah.
1: I just
2: saw any of them.
1: Yeah. Did you know Captain Kirk wasn't even in the pilot of the show?
2: Is that right?
1: Yeah. Wow. And Sulu never had a first name.
2: Mm-hmm.
1: And there's a disco version of the theme song recorded by Nichelle Nichols, who played Uhura on the show. Remember Spock's slogan? No,
2: Nanu Nanu.
1: No, that was Mork.
2: I know.
1: Live long and prosper.
2: Yes,
1: and
2: so
1: then,
2: to speak.
1: And then Scotty was the engineer. Everybody was asking him to beam him up.
2: Yep.
1: I think he was on his own beam.
2: He was only the real kind of guy that was on there.
1: Yeah, Scotty. He was
2: completely out of place.
1: Yeah. And well, Bones, the doc, he was...
2: Yeah,
1: he
2: same
1: was,
2: thing.
1: Yeah, okay. And then Chekhov, I think. Did you miss any of the characters for your Trekkies? I don't know. And then, of course, all the movie series spinoffs and things of that nature. It's a virtual cottage industry. So if you're a Trekkie, today is your day.
2: Yeah, I never got it. I mean, the only thing I saw was the Sith. I said I had three Siths.
1: You had a Sith of Jim Beam.
2: I can do that now.
1: That's right. Hi, Chuck. See you in a couple. Appreciate that. 620, and join us here this morning, 410-922-6680, 1-800-WCBM-680. Wes Moore's top priority seems not to be the taxpayers, the ratepayers, the retirees, all sorts of people being left behind. But question three, and the money that he's got, his aim right now is to completely eliminate the Republican Party in the state of Maryland. And what are the Republicans doing, if anything, to fight back? We'll talk about that. 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
1: Coming up on 623, 23 minutes after the hour on this short work week. That's a positive way to look at it. Hope you had a long Labor Day weekend and the weather here was just absolutely splendid. Right now, let's get an update on traffic weather on the threes with the latest. Here's Lugnuts Johnson.
2: And not too splendid, 95 South, a big wreck 45 minutes ago, southbound between White Marsh Boulevard and the Beltway. One of the vehicles was on its roof. We had people in the roadway at 456 medics there at one point. And the roadway, the straight through roadway on 95 is still blocked. They're trying to get everything off the roadway so they can open up some of these lanes. In the meantime, the express lanes are open, but there's a backup on 95 that goes back beyond the bridge at Callanton Avenue. At that point, I would think White Marsh Boulevard, Pulaski Highway to the Beltway. Take the Beltway back over to 95 and you're on your way, because we're not quite sure when they're going to reopen this, but I've seen the medic units leaving. I think they're trying to get some debris off the roadway, and then we'll get some lanes open on the straight through portion of 95. In the meantime, a big delay coming down from Harford County. I would probably make that move to Pulaski Highway sooner than later. I'm Chuck Whitaker with traffic and weather on the threes on Talk Radio 680 WCBM.
1: Fox 25 Weather Authority forecast. It is going to be another gorgeous day. This is a beautiful Tuesday, sunny, blue skies, temps in the mid-80s with low humidity again today. So get outside and enjoy as much as you can this wonderful weather. Right now, 56 and clear in Reisterstown, and it is 67, a little warmer, down by the ocean in Ocean City. And we're talking about Westmore. Again, his top priority is question three. His top priority is making sure that he spends his war chest on eliminating Republicans down ballot, and at the same time going around buying votes. You see the $18 minimum wage that he has directed now for direct BWI contract workers, and maybe they deserve it. I don't know. I'm sure they work very hard at BWI. But the point is, why now? Why less than 60 days outside of an election? I think we can all guess why. This is buying votes, folks. That's what it is. He's out there purchasing the vote of these union workers, of these contract workers, and promising everything under the sun. If you look, he's really stepped up his social media activity. Every day there's some kind of alleged positive message from Westmore, and he's really trying to pile on here today. Mark in Baltimore. Good morning, Mark.
3: Yes, good morning, Sean. First, I want to wish you and all the listeners a happy Jewish New Year that starts in advance. It's coming Friday night, September 11th. Rosh Hashanah will be 5787. I hope it's a sweet year for all. In reference to the question three, after the horrific Maryland State Supreme Court decision that was announced last Thursday, I want to know if the Republicans have any chance on the federal level or the appellate level to have this appealed, to put at least get an injunction, to put a stay on this march towards the disorder here in the state, or would have the Republicans consider filing any charges in federal court or suit? What do you know?
1: Well, nothing in federal court as of yet. I did reach out to Jeff Clark, who we had on a couple of weeks ago, the Oversight Project. He's the vice president. They are ones teaming with the Maryland Freedom Caucus in the Anne Arundel County case. But they have filed an emergency motion back in Anne Arundel County to have the judge try to go back and look at what the Maryland Supreme Court said and try to clarify, because even the Maryland Supreme Court was kind of vague in their charges and their instructions to the lower court. So they filed an emergency motion there. Nothing as of yet at the federal level. Jeff said he can't come on right now. They're not doing media based on they have some ongoing litigation that is pending and maybe filed soon. So as soon as we can get the okay, we'll try to get him back on the air. Mark, thanks so much for the call. Look, I don't think the Supreme Court's going to touch it, because Supreme Court doesn't like to mess with local elections, state elections, as we saw with Justice Kavanaugh last week in Michigan. So I think it's really going to be up to the voters. I think that the rest of this is, look, I think the Supreme Court of Maryland blew it. They botched. They should not have written the language. I should have sent it back to the legislature. Say, you screwed it up. You fix it. They didn't do that. And I think that is a separation of powers, a violation of Article 8 of our state constitution, and Article 14. At the state fair on Friday, a man confronted Governor Westmore, telling him what he was doing was a

0: shame. He should be ashamed and he should be embarrassed trying to eliminate. I mean, think about it. In one fell swoop, he's talking about democracy, but he's trying to eliminate all Republican representation at the congressional level.
1: Represented in our state. It's a crying shame what you're doing. You should be embarrassed. You're taking Andy Harris away from us. There's not going to be a chance to vote in November. No, you're taking it away. You are anti-democracy, and you should be embarrassed.
0: Now, kudos to that man, because it takes a little bit of cojones to go up there with the governor's security detail and give him who struck John. And so I don't know who that man is. He remained unidentified, but he was quickly ushered away from the governor as soon as, you know, you are anti-democracy. And he is. He is anti-democracy. Don't buy this bull crap that he is in favor of democracy or a constitutional republic. This is all about Democrat money, Democrat power. They're so power thirsty, drunk with power. You know, it's the old saying, absolute power corrupts absolutely. Well, guess what? It has corrupted Maryland absolutely. Without a shadow of a doubt. So, what this means, as we've said before, is that you, every Republican that you know, every Republican that you've befriended, your fellow Democrats who are upset the way things are going on in this state, and you unaffiliated, you're gonna have to show up in record numbers. And, somebody, did the percentages. Let's see if I can get a hold of that, data a little bit later on and tell you what we need to make a, you know, it can't be in the 20s and 30s, folks. We're gonna need, 60% or more of a Republican turnout, I think, to turn the tide against question three. Cause there's gonna be a lot of money of what's more spent, on that, ballot language, that's for sure. And, 629, and the best of Casey and Company is available each and every day, WCBM.com on our Facebook and Rumble pages. It is brought to you by the law offices of Michael A. Friedman. Check it out each and every day. Up next, a judge declares a mistrial in the trial of the woman who killed her three children, strangled them to death. Lindsey Clancy will tell you what the latest is on that and much, much more. 6:30, time for news headlines. Once again, here's Maggie.
2: Good morning. Thanks. This is brought to you by Town Appliance. Fox 45 reports a minimum wage increase is coming for some of the lowest paid workers at Baltimore, Washington International Thurgood Marshall Airport. And Governor Wes Moore says more changes could follow for hundreds of other airport employees. On Labor Day, Governor Moore announced a minimum wage increase to $18 an hour for direct Maryland Aviation Administration contract workers at BWI. The governor also said he will introduce emergency legislation at the beginning of the 2027 legislative session to create a pathway to raising the minimum wage for indirect contract workers at BWI by reforming and extending the Secure Maryland Wage Act. Baltimore is on pace to record its lowest homicide rate in nearly five decades as killings and non-fatal shootings continue to decline, according to our media partners at the Baltimore Sun and Baltimore Police Data. But while city and state leaders point the decline in violent crime as a sign of progress, some Baltimore residents say other crimes affecting day-to-day lives continue to leave these people concerned about safety. And a twin-engine plane made an emergency landing at Montgomery County Air Park after having issues with the nose gear and circling the sky several times, according to Montgomery County Fire and Rescue Service officials and flight radar data. Crews were called to the airport after learning a Piper PA-34-200 plane with two people on board was trying to land when it had the equipment issues. Officials said the plane circled the airport to resolve the issue before it landed. Video from Montgomery County officials showed the plane landing with the nose on the ground. And a firefighter was injured after responding to a fire in northeast Baltimore on Monday afternoon, authorities reported. On September 7th, around 2 p.m., Baltimore City firefighters responded to a fire located at the 3700 block of Ellerslie Avenue. It's 6:31 on Casey & Company. Coming up next, Chuck Whitaker with traffic and weather on the threes.
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2: 633 on Casey and Company. Here's Chuck Whitaker with traffic and weather on the threes.
5: All right, so all the lanes are back open again now. Southbound 95 between White Marsh Boulevard and the Beltway. Some vehicles left over on the shoulder, but for the most part, we're moving traffic again. All of that traffic now that was back towards Callinton, back towards the bridge at Joppa Road, now is working its way south towards 95 and 895. So my grandmother used to say, don't break your neck, take your time, everybody's moving on down. But eventually all of this heavy traffic that was backed up will now be beginning to look at a little bit of a delay going into the Fort McHenry Tunnel and on 895 southbound. So let's just keep it nice and safe, watch your speed, and make sure your pace is good, and you'll be okay as you're coming south towards the city county line. I'm Chuck Whitaker with traffic and weather on the threes on Talk Radio 680 WCBM.
6: Your Fox 45 forecast, another very pretty day ahead of us. Blue skies and sunshine with highs ending up in the warm mid-80s. Tonight, mostly clear and cool again as lows fall into the mid-60s. From the Fox 45 Weather Authority, I'm meteorologist Amy Aronson for Talk Radio 680 WCBM.
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8: 635 Sports is brought to you by Farnan and Dermer, offering same-day service. Mention my name and get a $99 AC tune-up from the Comfort Guys, my guys. Well, the Orioles stopper yesterday was Trevor Rogers.
9: And he struck him out at 95. 7 1/3 innings for Trevor Rogers. This is going to be one of the more raucous ovations for a pitcher in a while.
8: Kevin Brown had the call on Masson. Another masterful performance for the left-hander who was not wilted as the season winds down. 7 1/3 yesterday. 6 hits, 1 run, no walks, and 6 strikeouts as the Birds end their 6-game losing streak, 6-4 over the Guardians on a beautiful Labor Day at Camden Yards. Now, after the game, Rogers was asked on what was working for him yesterday.
10: Absolutely. You know, that's the name of my game. Throw a lot of strikes, throw a lot of competitive strikes, and move the ball around. And, you know, they're a really talented team over there, a really scrappy lineup. So wasn't going to change nothing. You know, just execute my pitches and see what happens.
8: And it was Rogers' 5th quality start in his last 7 and in his last 11 starts now. How about this walk-to-strikeout ratio? 13 walks and 73 strikeouts. Ravens begin their week of prep today in Owings Mills. They'll face the Colts in Indianapolis for the season opener on Sunday at 1. Head coach Jesse Minter naming his starting center yesterday.
11: Javon Gwynn will start at center for us. Got a lot of confidence in him. This is a guy that I think, like, when opportunity knocks, are you ready to take advantage? And he's done a really good job.
8: Minter went on to say that's a week one decision on Gwynn, not a permanent decision. College football over the weekend. Maryland hosting Hampton in College Park, but not being very hospitable.
12: DeJuan Williams hits a crease, and he is off and running. Williams.
13: Gotta beat the angle.
12: Down the sideline. They won't catch him. Coast to coast. Terrapin touchdown.
8: Joe Beninati had the call on BTN. The 94-yard run by the St. Francis grad was the second longest run in school history. As the Terps romp 62-0, Maryland's 19th consecutive season-opening win over a non-conference opponent, and that is the longest streak in the nation. Meanwhile, in Annapolis, the Naval Academy with a romp of their own.
14: Let's send down the sideline. The Ferrari in full gear. Touchdown, Navy.
8: The Ferrari, Chris Lewis, had the call on the CBS Sports Network. The senior Braxton Woodson would finish with a career-high 200 rushing yards and 3 touchdowns as the Mids crushed the Tigers 42-15. Navy has now won 79 consecutive games at home when leading after 3 quarters. That is also longest in the nation. The time now is 6:37 when we return the Orioles with a mea culpa to their fans.
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8: How was your Labor Day weekend, my friend?
0: It was. My wife was sick, so we had all sorts of plans we had to cancel, but the weather was nice. She's feeling better today. But,
8: okay.
0: But it was just one of those things.
8: Yeah.
0: Picked up a virus, bad cough, and so on and so forth. But and she kept looking out the window and goes, I can't believe I'm missing this weekend.
8: Beautiful weather, and it was great out at Camden Yards, obviously.
0: Not really.
8: Well, the weather was.
0: The weather was wonderful, but instead of a bath zone, I think we need a bath zone.
8: So, yeah, that's what I was going to say, was the mea culpa that they're offering the fans wasn't about the team's play. It was about the promotion on Saturday. It was the Zay Flowers day, right? And they had his jersey with the number four, the Royals jersey with the Ravens colors. But he was supposed to be the splasher, the guest splasher out in left field. And tickets are expensive out there, right? So if you're going to, and they promoted that, right? Well, apparently they didn't tell the fans back in the day when they started promoting this thing that he wasn't going to be the splasher. Originally he was supposed to, and then it changed. But they never sent that word to the fans. And so fans were paying tickets. There was one, a woman who was quoted in the Baltimore Sun. She spent $800 on 11 tickets to be out there in the splash zone thinking that Zay Flowers was going to be the splasher.
0: Wow.
8: That's over $70 a ticket. That's a lot of money.
0: Yeah.
8: And so the Orioles were apologetic. They said, we're sorry. We should have communicated. They offered the fans free tickets, to another game. But here's the thing. There's only a few more games left. Let's say you can't go. That's number one. But number two, I mean, that was a $70 ticket that she bought.
0: Yeah.
8: Are they going to give her a $70
0: ticket? In left field, of all things.
8: Exactly.
0: Yeah.
8: So that's what happened. And it's just like the perfect cap to a season that could have been, should have been, maybe would have been, but never
0: they were absolute no-shows over the weekend, getting swept by the Red Sox.
8: Yeah. There was nobody in the crowd. There was nobody yesterday.
0: Yeah.
8: For Cleveland, sad, shame. Look, they're not out of it completely yet. Obviously, they still have two more with Cleveland and six more with Toronto.
0: Right.
8: But things are looking
0: trending
8: not
0: in,
8: so
0: the,
8: great.
0: In the wrong direction.
8: Yep.
0: All right. That sort of sums it all up, doesn't it?
8: Yep.
0: All right. Thanks so much, Gary. 6:39, 21 minutes now before the hour, 7 o'clock on Friday afternoon. We found out that in the trial of Lindsay Clancy, this is the mother who allegedly, we have to say allegedly because she hasn't been convicted yet, but she strangled her three children, Cora, Kaylin, and Dawson, to death in their Massachusetts home. She admitted to killing her three children. However, her defense team is arguing she should not be found guilty by reason of insanity after 7 days of deliberations. The jury, once again deadlocked, could not come to a unanimous decision because of one brave and, I think, sane holdout. One guy. It was 11-1. 9 women on the jury, 3 guys, and every single one of the women believed her postpartum psychosis excuse or explanation. I don't think there's anything that excuses it. It might explain it. Clearly she killed her children. She should at the very least be committed to a psychiatric hospital for the rest of her life or to a criminal hospital for the rest of her life. This woman should never be let out, in my humble opinion. But the defense attorney, Kevin Reddington, he decides to attack the lone male juror who refused to acquit the child killer alleged, Lindsay Clancy.
15: They know that they were robbed by one man, for whatever his agenda was, who stole 7 weeks of the life of these other jurors that were so attentive, so beautiful, so wonderful, and listened to this evidence. And you could see how defeated they were sitting there. And I got a funny feeling that they would have gone on for another week if they had to. So I hope that guy can sleep well at night.
0: Now, look, I understand that he, as a defense attorney, has to give a vigorous defense of his client. I get that. But to take a shot at a juror, now, of course, he's probably got to change his name and go into witness protection. because now he's being targeted by these cultists. Did you see the number of women lining the street? I mean, it's like Luigi Mangione all over again with this, this adulation of alleged murderers and killers. In a stunning moment, Reddington also lashed out the judge for not giving more forceful instruction on proof beyond a reasonable doubt. I think the judge actually went in the other direction. He bent over backwards, giving you five or different, six different charges. I think when they retry this case, and hopefully they will simplify it. You know, they may not get a premeditated first degree, but go for a second degree murder. Give the jurors a legitimate option here instead of this. And then, of course, or maybe there's a plea deal in the works. Who knows? But the Plymouth DA, his name is Timothy Cruz. He was really outraged at women screaming at him, saying that it's insensitive what they are doing to him, and prosecuting Lindsey Clancy.
16: You know, I'm not going to stand out here and listen to this.
17: DA Cruz, you had 11 jurors that didn't necessarily believe your case. What do you say to those people who felt that the whole prosecution was insensitive?
16: Was what?
17: Insensitive.
16: Insensitive. Insensitive is killing three children. Insensitive is ignoring those facts. We have an obligation to stand up for those people and seek justice and make sure the defendant gets justice and make sure they get justice. So if people can't understand that, I don't know how I can answer that question.
0: Yeah, this is today's, reporting group and saying that because the jurors did not come back with a unanimous verdict, was it insensitive for you to prosecute her for strangling her three children in the first place? Can you imagine? We're going to hear from President Trump in just a moment on his reaction to the Lindsey Clancy mistrial. 6:43 traffic, weather on the threes. Now the update, the king of all traffic, Chuck the Body Whitaker.
18: All right, several police cars are still here. This was a big wreck an hour ago now, southbound I-95 between White Marsh Boulevard and the Beltway up on the northeast side. Several troopers are still there at an investigation. A lot of flashing lights there. So they're still looking at it, and we're still slow coming south of White Marsh Boulevard. The express lane are open. All that big push of that traffic moved south. They went down through Rosedale, got down to the split at 95 and 895, and now 895 has the normal delay around the Eastern Avenue Bridge back towards Urban Avenue. 95 is busy at O'Donnell Street, but this one area through White Marsh on 95 is still slow. There are two or three, four police cars still here on the right shoulder, kind of crowding the right lane just a bit on the southbound side. Now, the Beltway locally has begun to fill in on the Parkville side, 795 to Frederick Road, down the west side. So far, no problems, no delays on the JFX inner loop of the Capitol Beltway. There was an incident right at the bottom end of the ramp from I-95 in Prince George's County. I'm Chuck Whitaker with traffic and weather on the threes on Talk Radio 680 WCBM.
0: Fox 25 Weather Authority forecast on the gorgeous, beautiful, sunny day. Blue skies, temps in the mid-80s with low humidity. Right now, clear 59 downtown Baltimore, 59 in Dundalk. We head out to the Chuck Wagon for the latest items trending in the food and beverage world. 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
20: Pizza the Hut, famed half-man, half-pizza, was found dead earlier today in the backseat of his stretched limo. Evidently, the notorious gangster became locked in his car and ate himself to death.
21: Oh, that's harsh.
0: A little crusty there.
21: Oh.
0: That's for sure. That was the day he died. All right. Well, your favorite beer is now, we find out, there's new rankings out of all the states. Beer loyalty runs deep, whether it's a hometown classic, a light lager that's always in the fridge, or an import reserved for special occasions. 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
21: Indeed.
0: And many have a go-to favorite.
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1: U.S. beer market, $113 billion each year for beer.
2: That's a lot of beer money.
1: And there are nearly 10,000 breweries operating nationwide. Wow. We're a nation of drunks. Drinkers have no shortage of opinions. What do you think Maryland's number one beer is?
2: I would think.
1: I never guessed this when I read it, but I
2: obviously can't be with what is actually on my mind.
1: Well, what's on your mind?
2: Natty Bow.
1: Natty Bow, okay. I would think Natty Bow.
2: The way you're talking tells me otherwise.
1: Guinness. Guinness Stout. The number one beer for Maryland, as well as Connecticut, Rhode Island, and New Jersey.
2: Yuck.
3: Don't they have a brewery there now, Guinness, in Baltimore?
1: They do, but I don't think they brew there anymore, are they?
2: I don't think so. I've been there for
1: I think they make, there's beer there, but I don't know if they brew there or they import it, but you can go there for parties.
2: It's a museum and all that kind of good stuff.
1: It's a party place. Michelob Ultra is, number one, in America's favorite beer. Michelob Ultra.
2: That's expensive.
1: Stella wins more states than any other beer. Stella Artois. Florida. That's your number one beer in Florida. Stella Artois.
3: That's hard.
1: The Belgian lager.
3: Yeah. Okay. I like free beer.
1: You like free beer? Yes, free beer. You and Westmore. If there's beer to be had, he's there.
3: Yep. Me too.
1: Yeah,
3: me too.
1: Absolutely.
3: I'll go hang out with him for a while.
1: Yeah. That's right. Can you knock some sense into them?
3: Not me. I didn't say it.
1: Well, I mean,
2: about nine of them.
1: Not literally, figuratively.
3: You know, okay.
1: Yeah. Persuade him.
3: Still.
1: And the,
3: I didn't say it.
1: The charms that you have.
2: I shall stay away from.
1: There you have it. East Coast has a taste for Guinness. Believe it or not, Pacifico is number one beer.
2: What's
1: in
2: Pacifico?
1: Maine. It's a Mexican beer.
2: Ah.
1: It's like Corona. But how did Pacifico become number one in Maine?
3: Yeah, right. I like Modelo. That's good beer.
2: That is good beer.
1: Oh, you like Modelo?
2: I do like that.
1: Okay. Because you don't normally like all the...
2: No, but that, for some reason, when you're dining out Mexican, it just pairs up nice.
1: And there is
3: a squatty bottle. That's what Modelo is.
1: Put a little lime in it, too.
3: Mm-hmm.
1: Arizona woman built a Lady Chipperty. It's a Statue of Liberty made completely of Doritos. She did it because she could win $250,000 in the competition to honor America's 250th birthday. Again, she did not win. So let the chips fall where they may.
3: Oh my.
1: Nice try, though. Did not look like the Statue of Liberty at all. Maybe that's the reason why she didn't win. Duncan's fall menu is out. As you can imagine, there's too many things here pumpkin to mention. And everything pumpkin, but there are a couple things that you might like that aren't pumpkin. For instance, they do have, all sorts of stuff for the Chipotle loaded hash brown. Sounds good.
2: Hey, that'll take it.
1: Maple sugar bacon.
2: We'll take it.
1: And the $6 meal deal includes bacon, egg, and cheese sandwich, hash browns, and a medium hot or iced coffee for just $6. Good deal.
2: That is a good deal.
1: Mm-hmm. And Crumble is baking the new Little Debbie themed cookies.
3: Oh.
1: All your favorite Little Debbie cookies.
3: Mm-hmm.
1: New zebra cake, the cosmic brownie, the new strawberry shortcake roll cookie, the unicorn cake cookie, the chocolate cupcake cookie, and the new oatmeal cream pie cookie. All Little Debbie themed cookies.
2: Or Swiss roll.
1: Now at Crumble. Is that a Little Debbie?
2: Yeah. They're like the same yodels, ho-hos. They're Swiss rolls. And they rock.
1: You're familiar with ho-hos and that whole line, apparently.
2: My mom used to pack them in my lunchbox.
1: Oh, really? You had a daily ho-ho?
2: My dad had a daily ho-ho.
3: I did, but I couldn't stand it.
2: I was a cool kid in school.
3: I needed a rest in between.
1: Yes, you did. All right, Chuck, see you in a couple. Appreciate that. It is coming up on 6:50, 10 minutes now before the hour of 7 o'clock. By the way, President Trump weighing in on the Lindsey Clancy mistrial.
4: It's a shame. It's a horrible tragedy. It's a horrible tragedy. I see what's happened, and it's looks like it's a hung jury. And I think the judge just said it's going to be a mistrial. I assume there's going to be another trial. It's a terrible situation. Look, she did a horrible, horrible thing. Can't be worse. But you'll find out what the price to pay is. There'll be a price. It's going to be mental institution or jail or something. But I guess they're going to go through another trial. It's too bad.
1: Yeah, well, it is going to have to go through another trial, and there probably is going to be either a plea deal or they have to change it up the way they're prosecuting this case, because you could not convince. You had 11 people going against you as the prosecution, and only one juror was the holdout there. 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
1: Coming up next, ICE and a violent clash with protesters in a Frederick neighborhood and an illegal alien traveling up 270 on the wrong way, obviously drunk, crashes and kills a mother and daughter. How much longer are we going to endure this in this crazy state that welcomes, aids, and abets this kind of behavior? 653, traffic and weather on the threes. Now with the update, the king of all traffic, Lugnuts Johnson.
8: We find out that it's still slow from White Marsh Boulevard. This wreck is still kind of crowding the right lane. Big wreck over an hour ago now. Southbound 95 between White Marsh Boulevard and the Beltway. There's still two or three police cars there. Another wrecker has pulled up to get a vehicle off the right side. So the main line of 95 is still slow. The express lanes are open up ahead. Busy going south now into both the Harbor Tunnels. And on the Beltway, the normal delays. Parkville side at Hartford Road. The outer loop at 795 to Frederick Road. There was an incident on the ramp on the Capitol Beltway from the inner loop, the ramp that would take you north onto 95. And there is a brief delay now in that area. I'm Chuck Whitaker with traffic and weather on the threes on Talk Radio 680 WCBM.
1: Fox 25 Weather Authority forecast. Gorgeous day today. Sunny, low humidity, mid-80s. Another beautiful day. Blue skies. Right now we're looking at 56 and mostly cloudy in Forest Hill, 58 in Middle River. I don't know if you've seen the video as of yet of the violent clash between protesters in a neighborhood out in Frederick called Tasker's Chance and ICE agents. But there were, and the reason why, because you're reading, you know, these left-wing rags like the Baltimore Banner. ICE agents parked in neighborhood for 36 hours. No reason why we can't. It's not their job to tell you when they're pursuing a suspect or what they're up to, because that would tip off the suspect and let him escape. Apparently, there was a vehicle stop in Frederick on Thursday of last week. Thursday morning, they targeted a man the ICE called a criminal illegal alien, said the man fled from the stop but did not share any additional information about the man or the attempt to apprehend him in their statement to the Frederick News Post on Friday. Then over the weekend, of course, the ICE agent vehicles were parked in this neighborhood of Tasker's Chance, and they had a house staked out. And, again, they didn't know which house. So all of a sudden, you had City Council President Cesar Diaz, and, the City Council Vice President Katie Nash all show up in the neighborhood, to cause, and wreak problems. And so then the, professional protesters, and agitators start to gather. And then eventually, this was on, I think Friday or Saturday night, I can't remember which, they start, I guess they figured out which house was being targeted, and then they link up arms and to try to prevent ICE agents from going in the house and making an arrest of this alleged criminal illegal alien. And in doing so, that is, you are interfering with law enforcement, you are resisting officers, and you're evading arrest. And then there were some that got violent with the ICE agents, started to pull at the ICE agents. I saw one video of a rather obese woman being tossed like a rag doll to the sidewalk because she was interfering. And, of course, they're all upset that she got tossed around a little bit. She's lucky she didn't go to jail. And I don't know if they arrested her or not. But this is what happens. This is what happens when the Maryland General Insane Asylum Democrats pass laws that make it illegal or very difficult for law enforcement, local law enforcement, to either aid and assist ICE, especially the jails. If you can't detain criminal illegal aliens into jail and you let them loose back out on the streets, what do we say? We warned. That means there's going to be a greater presence of ICE agents on our streets, on our roadways, and in our neighborhoods. And that's exactly what has happened in Frederick. And now they're all concerned, they're all hot and bothered over what ICE did to these professional protesters. That again, these are all the same left-wing nuts that show up at every single other protest that we see here in the state of Maryland. So, again, thank goodness nobody was seriously hurt in any of this. But at the same time, there are these people that protect all illegal aliens, including the criminal ones. And ICE, you know, had been staking out that Frederick neighborhood. We now know why. After the 2-day stakeout, and of course, I do hope that they do place arrest charges on some of these as well. On Saturday, a mother and daughter were killed and a young child was left injured during a wrong-way crash on Interstate 270 in Maryland by a suspected impaired driver who is reportedly in the country illegally from El Salvador. The 46-year-old mother from Burke, Virginia, and again, her 23-year-old daughter pronounced dead at the scene. They were hit by Jose Antonio Caballero Nolasco, 32 years of age, and apparently he had all sorts of beer in the car. This was like the third or fourth time I've seen vehicles on the wrong way. There was one on 695 the other day. I don't know if you saw that. On the other side of 695, traveling in the complete opposite direction it should have been. And one wonders if these people can't read English, can't speak English, and are perhaps intoxicated or all of the above. So how many more times do we have to watch innocent drivers like this mother and daughter killed on our roadways before our governor and our state police and the rest get serious about? And did you know that felony drunk driving is still not a major punishment for, and many other states do have major punishment for felony drunk driving. We don't here in the state of Maryland. It is just, and you know, you look at Mad Mothers Against Drunk Driving, they've been lobbying for this for years, to have a serious punishment for felony drunk driving, and we don't in this case. Felony meaning that you killed people. In this particular case, two lives were taken. 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
10: Breaking news this hour from Town Hall. Armitage Thomason. Iran's proxies have been busy in the Persian Gulf region, targeting one of Iran's neighbors and a key American ally.
11: A wave of Houthi attacks on Saudi Arabia have wounded more than 70 people and ignited fires at several oil facilities and utilities in the kingdom's southern region, a major escalation in the renewed conflict between an important U.S. ally and the Iranian-backed rebels in Yemen. The attacks come after weeks weeks of escalating clashes between the Houthis and Saudi-backed government forces in Yemen, which shattered a four-year truce in the country's civil war. The flare-up delivers a new jolt to a region already destabilized by nearly 3 years of wars and brings more uncertainty for the global economy. I'm Charles Tillidesma.
12: $20 billion worth of American goods are subject to retaliatory Canadian tariffs that take effect today. Hundreds of U.S. products being taxed at rates of 15, 25, or 50%. This includes steel, cheese, appliances, clothing, cosmetics, and farm equipment. Hawaii's western islands being slammed by Hurricane Lowell, bringing fierce winds, high surf, and flooding rains. The National Hurricane Center's Eric Blake says the storm's impact is widespread.
13: Even as far east as the Big Island of Hawaii, could get up to a foot of rainfall with significant flash flooding and mudslides.
12: A state of emergency has been declared. People are being urged to stay off the roads. Investigators say the Amazon cargo plane overshot the runway in Miami, hit two vehicles, one an SUV, the other a van. The jetliner traveled 1,300 feet beyond the runway. Five people were killed. The aircraft's black boxes have been recovered by investigators. On Wall Street this morning, stock futures are mixed. Dow futures are down about 395 points, while the Nasdaq futures are up five. More on these stories, townhall.com.
14: The midterms are almost here, and Republicans could be in deep trouble. Polls show Democrats leading in key races. Tonight, Rob Finnerty on Newsmax reveals the growing threat from the DSA and the radical left. With less than 60 days to go, Finnerty says it's time for the GOP to hit the panic button. The House may go, and control of the Senate is up for grabs. Gas prices, mortgage rates, health care, and out-of-control national debt. Americans are angry, and the progressive left wants total control of Congress. Tallarico, El Sayed, AOC, Bernie Sanders. Finnerty reveals President Trump's secret plan to fight back and what you can do to help him. Don't miss Finnerty tonight at 8 p.m. Eastern on Newsmax. 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
15: Good morning, Doran Casey and Company at 7:03. Here's Chuck Whitaker with traffic and weather on the threes.
16: There are delays on the Capitol Beltway. This incident was on the inner loop and then the ramp that would take you north onto I-95. So with that, the inner loop is backed up back to Route 29. It's going to be definitely slow right there. 95 and the Capitol Beltway in both Prince George's and Montgomery County come together. Nothing major through Annapolis. We do see a little active traffic. Some folks may have come back this morning. 404 around Connolly Road over to the light at 50 and then 50 through 213. A little busy right through there, but everybody's okay. Still moving through over towards the Bay Bridge and the early buildups beginning I-97 southbound at Route 32. I'm Chuck Whitaker with traffic and weather on the threes on Talk Radio 680 WCBS.
17: Your Fox 45 forecast, another very pretty day ahead of us. Blue skies and sunshine with highs ending up in the warm mid-80s. Tonight, mostly clear and cool again as lows fall into the mid-60s. From the Fox 45 Weather Authority, I'm meteorologist Amy Aronson for Talk Radio 680 WCBS.
15: 60 degrees in Falston and 60 in Owings Mills. At 7:04, here are the latest headlines from the WCBM Maryland News Center. Fox 45 reports that a 39-year-old man was arrested in connection with the deadly shooting of a man in Northwest Baltimore, officials reported. Paul Gant of Baltimore was arrested for shooting and killing Adrian Griffin on August 20th in the 3400 block of Garrison Boulevard, according to police. On August 20th, around 7:42 p.m., officers responded to the 3400 block of Garrison Boulevard for a report of a person lying in the street. And residents of the Chateau, a Baltimore apartment building near Druid Lake, reached out to Spotlight on Maryland with longstanding concerns about broken doors, unreliable elevators, and utilities that they say the management company has failed to fix. The building has several federally subsidized units, and the house it houses several people who are elderly or have disabilities. The city has issued 20 citations against the property since 2017, but residents say building conditions haven't improved much. The Chateau's unlocked front and back doors are among many problems residents say aren't being addressed, despite numerous appeals to the management company. The Maryland Lottery pick 3 was 703. The pick 4, 3078. It's 7:05 on Casey and Company. Stein on Sports coming up next.
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20: 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Mention my name and get a $99 AC tune-up from the Comfort Guys, my guys. Much-needed win yesterday for the Birds over Cleveland. Hear ye, hear ye. Kevin Brown had the call on Masson. Mayo, this time off a right-hander, his second of the game. 21st of the year, he and Trevor Rogers willing the Birds over the Guardians yesterday. 6-4, the final at Camden Yards, moving Baltimore back to within three of the third wild card with 17 games left to play. After the game, manager Albert asked on what he's seeing from a rejuvenated Kobe Mayo.
21: Second half of the season, he's shown that he's resilient. I mean, going through the first half, you know, it's just like any young player navigating the ups and downs of the season.
20: Mayo, a 188 hitter in the first half of the year, 287 since the break. Ravens head coach Jesse Minter will bring his squad back together today as they prep for Sunday's opener at Indianapolis. Minter was asked yesterday how Tyler Loop has dealt with competition in camp.
22: To Tyler's credit, he's responded really well to bringing somebody in at his position, just like anybody has. If you bring a guy in at their position, normally it brings out the best when you got the right type of guy, and I don't think he's missed a kick since we brought Jake in. And
20: U.S. Open and Flushing Meadow, three American men in the quarterfinals, with two of them squaring off today. Maryland native Francis Tiafoe and Alex Mickelson at one this afternoon, and 8th seed Ben Shelton will take on number 2 Carlos Alcaraz at 8:30 tonight. A sidebar: the U.S. has a U.S. man, I should say, hasn't won a men's major since Andy Roddick won at Flushing Meadow in 2003. Meanwhile, on the women's side yesterday, second seeded Alana Rybakina down Naomi Osaka in straight sets to advance to the quarterfinals. Coming up in 30 minutes, highway robbery at the Big House. And that is Stein on Sports.
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1: 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Coming up in this hour, Maryland Attorney General is to probe that police pursuit crash in Anne Arundel County. We have the POTUS and Wes Moore having a squabble over small potatoes. President also outlining what's the latest with Iran. Towson stabbing, once again, has caused concerns for residents of Towson. But our top story in this hour is that Baltimore is now nearing a homicide rate, the lowest in nearly five decades. And while that is a good thing, and I want to, you know, again, emphasize that is a good thing that we're now, again, we look at the numbers for this year, the number of homicides, 74, and 204 non-fatal shootings. At this point last year was 89 homicides and 220 fatal shootings. And that would be a the lowest in nearly 50 years, as I said. The problem, however, is that there is also the perception that other crimes have started to rise as a result. Crimes against property, crimes against persons, the juveniles. Dan Cox was in Baltimore City over the weekend in the Liberty Heights neighborhood at that 7-Eleven where a 74-year-old man was violently attacked outside that 7-Eleven by multiple, I think it was like six or seven juvenile thug males. Surveillance video of that attack drew attention to concern about public safety in the area. But there's Wes Moore crowing about and trying to take credit for what's happening here in Baltimore and Maryland.
2: The progress is happening because the violent crime rate in the state of Maryland is down nearly 60%. It is amongst the fastest drop in the United States of America, and it's taking place right here in Baltimore and right here in the state of Maryland. So do not tell us what we can't do here.
1: Yeah, I would like some reporter, maybe McKenzie or somebody else, to say, Mr. Governor, can you point to a single policy, proposal, or law that has been passed that you believe is responsible for a 60% reduction in violent crime, the fastest drop in the United States, as you have said? I can't think of a single proposal or policy initiative that the governor has launched that has done that. Now, Brandon Scott will take credit for the GVRS, the Group Violent Reduction Strategy, of course, his Corrupt Safe Streets sidestep programs, which should be fully investigated, as well as all. But I do think, remember, we go back to Eric Barron, the former U.S. attorney, and the changeover from Ivan Bates, from Marilyn Mosby. And I think also President Trump deserves a great amount of credit, even though some crackpot study said the National Guard had no effect on crime in D.C. and Memphis. Yeah, right. Nobody believes that nonsense, and it is nonsense. So, again, I don't know what Wes Moore did, if anything, to affect the crime rates, the homicide rates here in this area. But he wants to take credit for it. It's an election year. He'll take credit for just about anything he can and will. People on the streets, well, they say there's still violence.
3: Gotta get this violence out of our streets, you know? Especially in front of schools where our kids are at, you know?
1: Yeah, and we've had, a student attacked just in the last week or so outside of school. That still remains a very violent place, concerns. And, of course, Federal Hill and Fells Point remain concerns as well. We'll talk about that in just a second. 7:13, traffic weather on the threes. Now with the update, the king of all traffic, Lugnuts Johnson.
4: After the last report, we were talking about I-97, saying it looked pretty good there. Now there is a wreck on I-97 southbound right after Route 32 and before the bridge at 178. So we're getting two lanes by. It's kind of crowding the right entrance lane as you're coming south. So be prepared for that. It's going to back up back to the split at Route 32. It doesn't appear to be too serious, but right now the fire department is there and also a trooper is there. So be on the lookout for that if you're traveling south through that area. Big delays, Capitol Beltway, with an incident on the ramp from the inner loop of the Capitol Beltway going going north onto I-95. And that's been gridlocked now for about 25 minutes. We had the big wreck early this morning, I-95 southbound after White Marsh Boulevard. Still some police cars on the shoulder as of about 10 minutes ago. It's been slow there, and eventually all that traffic went to the south and got into the normal delays now at both the Harbor Tunnels. 695, yep, all your normal stuff is out there. Parkville side, inner loop at Green Spring, 795 down the west side towards Frederick Road. I'm Chuck Whitaker with traffic and weather on the threes on Talk Radio 680 WCBM.
1: Fox 25 Weather Authority forecast for your Tuesday. Gorgeous, sunny, low humidity, blue skies, very dry today, and the mid-80s, the expected highs, so enjoy. Right now, cloudy, 58 in Parkville. It's 60 in Pasadena. And time for our Mega Movement updates.
0: America's momentum is back. Our spirit is back. Our pride is back. Our confidence is back. And the American dream is surging bigger and better than ever before.
1: All right. Of course, President Trump held a somewhat of a Oval Office impromptu presser the other day talking about Iran over the weekend. Of course, he had Jared Kushner along with Steve Witkoff try to they met with Putin for an hour in Moscow on Friday, trying to get a peace deal negotiated between Ukraine and Russia. You know, don't know what progress, if any, was made, but there is no peace deal that was announced, although Putin did have a somewhat of a ceasefire for several hours during that peace conference. So they continue to pursue the path of peace, and hopefully they'll do the same in Iran as the president continues to pressure Iran as we hit three tankers. There's a new tanker-for-tanker strategy that is starting to pay off now. U.S. Central Command destroyed three Iranian tankers after the IRGC fired upon U.S. Navy vessels, and I guess one of those tankers was right off Karg Island. I think the message there is that if you guys don't come to that table or give up, wave the white flag, Karg Island's going to be taken off the map. And here is a reporter questioning President Trump about the deployment of troops and the ongoing situation in Iran.
5: It certainly doesn't feel like small potatoes, Mr. President. 18 people have died in this. It certainly doesn't feel like small potatoes. 18 service members have died. We're seeing record long deployments. You initially said this
6: record
5: last...
6: long. Why is it record long?
5: So 82nd Air.
6: How long were we in Vietnam? How long were we in Vietnam?
5: We're seeing record.
6: No, how long were we in Vietnam? We're in 5 months now. We've been, and you know what we did in 5 months? They're not going to have a nuclear weapon. That's what we did. Iran will not have a nuclear weapon, because if they did, you probably wouldn't be standing here very long.
1: Yeah, he's talking about the scale. The scale in Vietnam was a 10-year war. In Afghanistan, a 20-year war. We had, 50,000 or more casualties in Vietnam, and tens of thousands of casualties in Afghanistan. This has been a 6-month war, and sadly, 18 people have lost their lives. And the president knows that, and he pointed that out to this reporter over on the weekend.
6: We lost 18 souls, 18 great souls. I was there to greet the families of those people at Dover, and they're great. I got very friendly with some of the families. They were incredible families. And one is too much. But in Vietnam, we lost tens of thousands of people. In Afghanistan, we lost a lot. Sleepy Joe Biden lost 13 just by standing at an airport, and an airport that they shouldn't have been in, because they should have used Bagram, not the local little airport right in the middle of a city. They lost 13, but they lost 78 people in terms of their arms, their legs, their face was just wiped out. You don't mention that. You don't mention that.
1: No, that never does get mentioned. And then he talked about he might hit Iran's Pickaxe Mountain soon, where it is believed they have might have some nuclear fissile material stashed away.
6: Iran will not have a nuclear weapon. We've stopped them from having. We may hit Pickaxe very soon, because if there was anything going on with Pickaxe, but...
1: Yeah, and coming up at the bottom of the hour, we will address the small potatoes controversy. Wes Moore pounced on that over the weekend. President Trump has declared an end to selling Canada's Bombardier planes in the U.S. unless they build in the United States as the trade war between Canada and the U.S. escalates. The president posted a Labor Day message slamming the radical left lunatics, communists, and Democrats. saying these deranged people, after fighting for 10 years, should finally acknowledge your favorite president, me, knows how to win. Outstanding U.S. jobs report, stunning the experts. 77 experts had predicted wrong on this one. 162,000 job gains, all upward provisions from previous job reports. Meanwhile, Canada lost 42,000 jobs last month. So this was a great number, exceeding expectations. And of course, U.S. job market doing really, really well. The president set to headline historic GOP midterm convention. It gets underway this Wednesday, starting in Dallas. We'll have a preview of the speakers and other things coming up on Wednesday's MAGA Movement Update. The president pouring in $10 million from his MAGA Incorporated PAC into Ken Paxton's Senate race on this week, and that should help a little bit. It is believed that in Texas you need $8 million a week because of all the large markets there, Dallas and Houston, Austin, etc., in order to move the needle. The president is also threatening a pending lawsuit against George Soros, Google, Bill and Melinda Gates, Apple, Visa, Goldman Sachs, and other leftist Center of American Progress donors for a bogus study on the president, his historic policies to turn down crime in major U.S. cities. And we'll see what happens there. And finally, the president's DOJ charging five people for illegally voting in Pennsylvania, New Jersey, and Wisconsin, including two illegal aliens from Mexico that actually voted in key swing states. Eric Holder says, never happens. Guess what? All sorts of evidence that it does. That's the way it went down, 595 days into the new golden age of America.
6: And we are just getting started.
1: Y-M-C-A, 21 minutes after the hour. Joining us now from the law offices of Michael A. Friedman is Counselor Stephen Friedman. Good morning, Stephen.
7: Hey, Sean. Good morning. Hope you and all of the listeners had a great, restful holiday weekend. It sure was beautiful out.
1: Yeah, it was a beautiful weekend. Absolutely. So now it's back to business, right?
7: Yep, back to business. All right, so we at the law offices of Michael Friedman, we've been practicing law in Owings Mills for over 35 years, and we've had a tremendous partnership with you all there at WCBM for 35 years. So on September the 10th, which is this Tuesday, we are celebrating having a party. We're going to be having a party at the Hilton Garden Inn, which is located in Owings Mills. It's right at the corner of Owings Mills Boulevard and Red Run from 6 to 8. All of our listeners are welcome to come out. We want to meet with you all. We're going to have hors d'oeuvres. We're going to have drinks. Stop by with any questions. I'm going to be there. Rachel's going to be there. My dad will be there. The whole staff's going to be there. So we'd love to meet you. And we're very honored to have you, Sean, come out on Thursday night. We are honored to have Delegate Nino Mangione coming out. And hopefully our next Baltimore County Executive, Pat Dyer, he's also going to be in attendance. So mark it down, Thursday, 6 to 8, Owings Mills, Hilton Garden Inn. We want to see everybody out there. All right, turning to some office business, we just received a new batch of our famous auto accident checklist cards. They've been flying off the shelves here at our office, so we got this new batch in. And really, we believe all drivers in Maryland should have at least one card per vehicle. It's very simple. You have it in your car, and if you're in the unfortunate situation of having an accident, you just pull it out from your glove box, and it will tell you line by line what you need, what information you need.

0: that. We'll see you then.
1: Thank you.
0: Bye-bye. All right, Stephen Freeman from the law offices of Michael A. Freeman. Don't forget the website, maflaw.com, 723. Traffic weather on the threes. Now with the update, here's the king of all traffic, Chuck the Body Whitaker.
2: All right, delays I-97 southbound and also on Route 32 southbound. There's a wreck on I-97 right underneath the sign that says Crownsville, exit only in the right lane. And that's where the fire department is with the state police. So they have some cones out and there's a situation there. It's backed up and you're going to be at the bottom of the hill as you're coming down from Benfield and Route 32 from Odenton and from Gabriel's will also feel that impact. You'll have room to get by in the two lanes, but right now probably 15 to 20 minute delay for the traffic there. So far it has been the normal delay in and around 695. Have not seen any major problems right now. We did have the wreck earlier this morning. Several police cars still on the right shoulder. I-95 southbound between White Marsh Boulevard and the Beltway. We're about 20 to 25 minute delays, I would say, right now, southbound at both the Harbor Tunnels. I'm Chuck Whitaker with traffic and weather on the threes on Talk Radio 680 WCBM.
0: Fox 45 Weather Authority forecast. Sunshine today, blue skies, and low humidity. Mid to 80s today for the high. Right now, cloudy, 58 in Ellicott City. It is 58 in Pikesville as well. And we're talking about the incredible homicide rate, lowest in maybe five decades. But there are still problems in Baltimore City because, as Ivan Bates and others have focused on the trigger pullers, the repeat violent offenders, they have basically looked the other way. Not his fault. The Maryland legislature has basically given the juveniles a license to run wild and commit crimes, quality of life crimes against property and persons. Those crimes have increased significantly, especially in Federal Hill and Fells Point. Here are some of the folks in Federal Hill reacting.
3: Yes, we're fortunate to live here, but it's really gone downhill.
4: We've seen a wide range of, you know, up and down. Quality of life crimes is what, you know, that has people on edge. And that's something that we all want to smooth out and begin to put in the rearview mirror. Myself and other people have been victims of quality of life crimes, you know, the kind of scare tactics, you know, some physical harm, some material harm, enough to, you know, again, like I said earlier, bring the neighbors together to go, how do we stop this?
0: Yeah, and again, Federal Hill has been concerned, obviously, and Fells Point, there have been some action that has been taken, roadblocks, ID checks, things of that nature to stop some of the rampant public drinking and vandalism and assaults that have been going on in Fells Point as well. But these are quality of life crimes, and while that's a great number, again, we're down to 74 homicides or whatever, that is certainly trending in the right direction. There are other problems in Baltimore City, but Robert in East Baltimore. Robert, you think that the governor and the mayor are doing a great job, right?
5: Yes, I do. Seriously, I live down on North Avenue and Asquith Street, and I'll tell you what, I walk down those streets. I have no problem. Everybody's friendly to me down in East Baltimore. You know, these people that live in Fells Point, obviously, you know, they have a problem with life. They should move to East Baltimore where I live. I thank Governor Westmore and the great mayor, Brandon Scott, for what they have done to help me survive. I bought a house. I'm going to buy a couple more houses in East Baltimore. I love my community. And because of Westmore and what he's done.
0: That's his point. I get that. But specifically, what has he done to address crime? Can you look at any specific policy initiative or issue that he has done that has made an impact?
5: Listen, Fells Point's a bad area. You know what I mean? These liberal-minded people, they need to think a little bit harder. I mean, my goodness gracious. Look, if you move to East Baltimore like everybody else should, like me, this is an up-and-coming neighborhood. And I'll tell you what, man, you should come down here. Walk down here at night. I want to talk to you. You know what I mean? And we'll be outside. We'll have a drink, a cigarette, and you'll enjoy everything out there.
0: Yeah, but again, you dodged the question on the Musmore's policy or initiative. What has he done specifically?
5: He's given us money for buying houses. He's helped us. He's increased my food benefits. He's increased my Medicare. And that's what I like most about it.
0: Right, but that has nothing to do with crime. I mean, that's helping you personally buy a house.
5: There's no crime in East Baltimore. Yeah, that's what I'm trying to tell you, my man. There's no crime in East Baltimore.
0: Well, we'll have to look. I'll tell you what, I'll look up the numbers on the Eastern District and see how it compares to the Central District and the Western District and see if the numbers would

0: Clear that out. So you're not seeing any crimes against persons or property in your neighborhood?
1: Listen, in East Baltimore, where I live, on North Avenue and Asquith Street, everybody's friendly, everybody has a job, and everybody looks out for themselves. It's like a Disney World. Seriously.
0: Yeah.
1: We are all nice to one another.
0: It's like Utopia, right? It's almost like Utopia. There's just no crime. Everyone should just all move to East Baltimore, and everyone's going to be happy. All right. Robert, thanks for the call. Appreciate that. There's at least one. There's always one in every pot. So thank you for calling into the program today. I appreciate that. Coming up next, the small potatoes controversy between President Trump and Governor Westmore. We've got that for you. We still have the Towson stabbing that we're going to cover as people continue to question what the heck happened to Towson and where is its future. And the Maryland Attorney General is going to probe the police pursuit crash in Anne Arundel County. We'll talk with Dave Crawford. He's running for Anne Arundel County executive at the top of the hour. Vinny Steele is your home sold guaranteed realty. And Vinny's going to basically guarantee the sale of your home. Once you meet with Vinny or one of his agents, you discuss the status of the home, the condition of the home. Maybe it needs repair. 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And then he's got the program. 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And then he'll just subtract it at settlement. 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So call Vinny, 410-709-7515. He sells 3% faster for 3% more money. Why wouldn't you call him, right? Or check out his website, VinnyStio.com. 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It is 7:30. Let's get the latest news headlines. Once again, Maggie Hunter.
2: Thanks. Good morning. And it's brought to you by the Smile Design Center. Fox 45 reports residents and business owners are raising new questions about safety after a man was reportedly stabbed outside the Towson Library on Saturday night. Baltimore County Police said a man approached a sheriff near York Road and Chesapeake Avenue at about 8:30 p.m. saying he had been stabbed. Medics found a puncture wound to his arm, but he declined treatment. And two juveniles were arrested Sunday evening in connection to a theft at the Target in Nottingham, police said. Around 4 p.m. on September 6, a theft from Target, located along the 5200 block of Campbell Boulevard, occurred. A teenage girl and a teenage boy were arrested and charged with misdemeanor theft, according to authorities. And a 32-year-old man died after he was shot early Monday in southwest Baltimore's Carrollton Ridge neighborhood, police said. According to police, officers responded to the 2000 block of Christian Street at about 12:35 a.m. September 7th after a shot spotter alert. Officers found the man suffering from apparent gunshot wounds. And one man is dead and another is on the run after a shooting at the Addison Road Metro Station in Capitol Heights. Metro Transit Police said the two men were arguing outside the station. The pair went inside and exchanged gunfire on the mezzanine, according to investigators. One of the men was hit and taken to the hospital where he later died. Police are still looking for the other man. The blue and silver lines are bypassing the Addison Road Metro Station due to the shooting investigation, according to Metro. And a 50-year-old woman died after she was struck by a vehicle while crossing Martin Luther King Jr. Highway at Columbia Park Road on August 31st, Prince George's County Police said. Police said the crash happened around 1:10 p.m. in the eastbound lanes. It's 7:31 on Casey & Company. Coming up next, Chuck Whitaker with traffic and weather on the threes.
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2: On Casey and Company, it's 733. Here's Chuck Whitaker with traffic and weather on the threes.
5: Both the Harbor Tunnel is now backed up to 895, including 895 all the way back as you're going back to the city-county line right at the split, and then 95 is backed up right there at the split as well, right at 895. Nothing major, a lot of heavy traffic earlier, got caught up in a big wreck out at White Marsh Boulevard. All of that is coming south. We're moving the lanes, four open at the Fort McHenry Tunnel, two southbound on 895, but 25 to 30 minute delays right now with big backups at both the Harbor Tunnels. The update on the wreck on I-97, the fire truck has left the scene, ends up now with a wrecker and a state trooper off to the far right shoulder, but the damage has been done. We have backups coming south from Benfield. Route 32 gets the impact as well. We're jammed up most areas of the Beltway. Some of the south and eastbound traffic right now is fighting the bright sunshine through the area. I'm Chuck Whitaker with traffic and weather on the threes on Talk Radio 680 WCBM.
6: Your Fox 45 forecast, another very pretty day ahead of us. Blue skies and sunshine with highs ending up in the warm mid-80s. Tonight, mostly clear and cool again as lows fall into the mid-60s. From the Fox 45 Weather Authority, I'm meteorologist Amy Aronson for Talk Radio 680 WCBM.
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8: Sports at 735, brought to you by Farnan and Dermer, offering same-day service. Mention my name and get a $99 AC tune-up from the Comfort Guys, my guys. The Orioles overcome a shaky ninth yesterday for a much-needed win over Cleveland.
9: Walker again to the belt on 3-2. And that is lifted to right. Reese Hines versus the sun again. This time, Reese squeezes it. The losing streak is over.
8: Kevin Brown had the call on Masson. The Birds, with a pair of home runs from Kobe Mayo, withstand a three-run Guardians homer in the ninth for a 6-4 win on Labor Day, snapping a six-game losing streak and moving three back of Cleveland in the wild card chase. Meanwhile, in Boston, it hasn't all been smooth sailing for Adley Rutschman, but yesterday at Fenway was a different story.
9: 2-2 to Adley. Swinging a shot down the right field line near the pesky pole. And it's gone! It is gone! A three-run shot by Rutschman, an absolute laser beam!
8: And off the pesky pole to boot, Dave O'Brien had the call on Nesson. Rutschman's three-run shot, a former teammate, Grayson Rodriguez. How about that? Was the difference as the Sox beat the Angels 5-2, the final, Boston's fifth in a row, four coming at the expense of the Orioles. The NFL season kicks off tomorrow night. Patriots and Seahawks from Lumen Field in Seattle. Ravens kick off their season Sunday at 1 in Indianapolis. Head coach Jesse Minter on the mic in Owings Mills on how he views the season opener.
10: I think the first game always comes down to, can you take care of the football? Can you run the football? Can you not make mistakes that beat yourselves, not turn the ball over?
8: So about those turnovers, this is interesting. In their eight games last year that they won, Baltimore was plus 12 in turnover ratio. In the team's nine losses, they were minus 15. College football last night, a power outage delayed the start of SMU and FSU for about 2 hours. Game started with no scoreboard, no in-stadium sound system, and no communication in helmets between players and coaches. Order was eventually restored, and SMU wins it on a late field goal, 27-24. And then there was this on Saturday, the big heist in the big house.
11: On third down, deep drop, going to unload it towards the end zone, into the crowd, and it's caught! J.J. Buchanan, touchdown!
8: Noah Eagle with the call on NBC. That touchdown on the Hail Mary came a play after a Hail Mary was incomplete with zeros on the clock, but the officials ruled that there was 0-1 left on the clock, allowing the final play to occur. The conference, by the way, blaming a known discrepancy, quote-unquote, between the replay clock and NBC's game clock, and that there is little to be done about the ongoing controversy. No appeal can be done by Western Michigan. The time now is 7:37. When we return, the U.S. Open on a high.
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8: So, Sean, on the women's side of the U.S. Open in Flushing Meadow, a funny thing, or should I say, a funny smell happened to Aryna Sabalenka on her way to the quarterfinals. This happened on Friday. She stopped the match as she was about to serve to go over to the referees to complain about the marijuana smell that was basically inhabiting the stadium while she was serving. So let's just listen in real quick in the post-game press conference.
13: There's nothing else to say about weed. I'm just asking people not to smoke it next to the tennis court.
14: That's your first time you're smelling it, though, when you play it?
13: That's strong, yeah. Also because it was a bit windy, so I don't know if it was like coming from the crowd or it was from the outside.
8: Let me tell you something. It's everywhere.
0: It is. I mean, the last time I was in New York, it was to see Beautiful Noise, Neil Diamond, play on Broadway. And walking from the train station up to Broadway, it was everywhere. It reeked. The city stinks of weed.
8: There is nowhere that you can go in New York. Not the subway, not a stadium, not a restaurant, not in the street, not Madison Square Garden, whatever it is, you are absolutely 100% right. It's ridiculous.
0: It is. And probably annoying for a tennis player out there competing at a very high level, the U.S. Open, that you gotta, ingest or inhale this stuff with, I don't know if it affects people in the open air or not, but.
8: You mean like in terms of getting high?
0: Yeah, secondhand. In a closed room, probably not. It just stinks. It's annoying.
8: It is ridiculous.
0: Right. Thanks. Gary, I can always count on you to cover the top things in sports.
8: Sure, absolutely. Right. Riveting.
0: 7:39, 21 minutes now before the hour of 8 o'clock. Sabalenka was very hungry after that match for some strange reason. Can't understand why. So this is the small potatoes controversy. Recently, a reporter in that same press conference we played some of those bites during the MAG update, asking President Trump about Iran and the conflict and the scale of the would you call it a war? Vice President Vance says it's not a war. President Trump says it's really not. I mean, it is obviously military. It's combat. And it is not a full-blown, certainly not a world war, certainly not even a major war. There's no ground invasion whatsoever. So clearly, that's where this question came from. Listen to the president's answer.
15: Mr. President, the Vice President said yesterday that he would not describe the conflict with Iran as a war, but the U.S. resumed strikes for the first time in recent weeks. Can you explain to the American people, if this is not a war, what exactly is it?
16: Well, I'll tell you what, a lot of people don't call it a war. I call it a military conflict because it's small potatoes for us. It's not a big thing. We did Venezuela, and we did this. In Venezuela, we lost nobody, and this, we lost 18 people. In Vietnam, you lost 100,000 people, and in other conflicts, you lost tens of thousands of people. I would say that it's intermittent. We do intermittent strikes. So I heard what he said, and it was interesting because I think that there's a lot of truth that we're not fighting right now. There's no fighting. We're taking out a lot of oil. We control the Hormuz Strait. We control it very strongly. We did a hit on certain areas around the Hormuz Strait. We took out their radar, as you know that very well. We took out some aircraft. We took out some other things that protect, for them, used to protect the Hormuz Strait when they had it under very tight control. But now we control it, and we're taking out less now. We took a lot of boats. A lot of ships came through. And they come through every day. So I can understand what he's saying. It's a military conflict, but it's very intermittent. I could see somebody not calling it a war yet.
0: Yeah, so the phrase small potatoes is what the left has seized on there to try to project that Trump doesn't care about the casualties of war with 18, he did mention in that same press conference, 18 lost souls. And, of course, Wes Moore, who's really not running for governor, it's just a simple formality, his eyes are on 2028, and he immediately pounced on that phrase.
17: I think it's disgusting. I think he's not thinking about the 18 family members who now are mourning the fact that we've lost loved ones. He's not thinking about the units of the people who are overseas fighting and who have lost people overseas. He's not thinking about those who are right now fighting on his behalf, on his orders, that are now executing missions because the country asked and because the commander-in-chief asked them to. So I find how callous he is about this deeply disrespectful and deeply disgusting. But the truth is, I'm not actually surprised hearing it from him, because I don't think he does understand what the service members are going through or what these families are having to grieve. And the truth is that I don't give a damn what he calls it. The thing that I know is that we have been a nation at war for 6 months. The people of this country know that. The people of this country know that we've been in a war, been in one of these foreign forever wars that's driving prices up on all of us, that's now requiring our nation's armed forces to go overseas. And so whatever he wants to call it or not call it, here's the reality. Whatever he does wants to call it or not call it, he's losing. And that's the thing that gets him most. And so it is deeply frustrating as both a person who has served overseas, a person who has been forward deployed, a person who has had to deal with these consequences of these foreign forever wars, to hear the President of the United States being so callous. But again, considering his behavior, I cannot expect anything different. And that is deeply angering and deeply frustrating.
0: All right, so much to unpack there. We'll get to that in just a second as to what he said and your reaction to it. Right now, 743, if you want to play Choose Your Fake News, now be the time to give us a call. Reserve your spot at 410-922-6680 or 1-800-WCBM-680. Traffic and weather on the threes. The update with Lug Nuts Johnson.
5: New broken down vehicle, outer loop of the Capitol Beltway at New Hampshire Avenue. That was a truck in the right center lane, so that's only adding to the heavy traffic already there. We had problems earlier on the inner loop ramp on the Capitol Beltway to go north onto I-95. We're back now looking at both the Harbor Tunnels. Those delays continue from Moravia Road, both on 95 and 895 from there, through the tunnels, through the toll plazas, all of that getting through from one end to the other, 30 minutes right now, at least on the southbound side. And the 95 has been running through the city without too much of a problem. Busy here at 95 Russell Street, 395, but with all the lanes open. 695, yep, all the normal delays are out there. That's nothing out of the ordinary. JFX was looking good from Ruxton Road down through the city county line. I'm Chuck Whitaker with traffic and weather on the threes on Talk Radio 680 WCBM.
0: Talk 25 Weather Authority forecast, gorgeous Tuesday. Sunshine, blue skies, low humidity, mid-80s. Another beautiful day. Right now, 59 in partly cloudy in Columbia, and cloudy in 66 in Annapolis. Time to choose your fake news. Three stories, one of which is not true. Identify the fake news story, and you will be the winner. Today, our contestant is Linda in Baltimore. Good morning, Linda.
18: Hi, everybody.
19: Hey.
0: Oh, it's lovely Linda.
18: Oh, God. Oh, my God. It's been so long, I get to hear Kristen's voice, and that makes my day.
0: Yeah. What about Chuck's voice? What does that do for you?
18: Oh, you all make my day.
0: Yeah.
18: My week, my month, everything.
0: Yeah, how about a year? You good for a year as soon as you hear Chuck's dulcet tones?
18: Wait, let me turn my volume up. I'm going deaf, I swear to God.
0: Oh, I don't think Chuck would have caused that.
20: I'm not pleading to anything.
0: No.
18: I'm sorry, I missed you for a minute.
0: Yeah, he could be whispering in your ear right now.
19: He's
0: wouldn't even know.
19: He's ding dong again.
0: Yeah. All right.
20: Excuse me.
0: Ding dong.
19: I heard it.
0: Linda, you want to go first, second, third, or last?
18: I'm going to go last.
0: Good luck to you, Linda. Here are your three stories. Story number one, 25 years after 19 Al-Qaeda terrorists murdered nearly 3,000 people in New York and at the Pentagon and in Shanksville, Pennsylvania, new leftist universities, unions, and advocacy groups are teaching Americans students, the story of 9/11 is what happened to the Muslims afterward. Teaching about Islamophobia, downplaying Al-Qaeda, even assigning reading of Bin Laden's manifesto. Story two, students at Georgetown University are planning a Charlie Kirk look-alike contest on the one-year anniversary of his assassination this Wednesday, proving once again the left has no sense of decency whatsoever. Actually, it's Thursday.
19: And that's Georgetown?
0: Yeah. It's Georgetown University.
20: Mm-hmm.
0: And story three, the Maryland Association of Furries is suing the Maryland Renaissance Festival, didn't know there was one, for banning furries and non-period animal headwear at this year's event in Crownsville, Maryland. Ferry Pack says they'll file a civil rights case in Anne Arundel County Court today. They're being discriminated against, and their due process rights are being violated and equal treatment under the law, as they have been kept out of the Maryland Renaissance Festivals while wearing their ferry costumes. All right.
20: All right.
0: You tried to get in with yours? Is that why you're so?
19: Yeah. They wouldn't let me come. Oh, for God's sake.
0: All right.
20: They have a 2-2 or a 4-4.
0: Yeah. Could be an 8-8. 5-5. Who knows? Let's start with Kristen.
1: No. I truly don't know. I'm truly stumped. I can see them all being true. But if I have to pick one, I think I'm going to go with number one. I believe that the 9/11 being about Islamophobia being taught, but I don't know about the manifesto. I'll save one.
0: Okay. Kristen goes with story number one. Chuck?
20: I'm going to go with the fairies.
1: The fairies?
0: Flag it. Chuck goes for story three.
1: Wait, fairies or furries?
0: The fairies
1: those
0: or furries?
1: Those are two different things. They're both disturbing, but those are two different things.
20: Oh, it's fairies and furries.
0: Which do you prefer? Chuck, which do you
1: prefer? Fairies and furries.
0: Is that the tooth fairy or the tooth furry?
20: It could be a new book.
1: I'll never
20: fairies and furries
1: again.
0: Furry.
20: I've seen a furry fairy.
0: That's right.
21: I'm so confused. I have to go with number one too because there were some specifics involved that I don't think.
0: Maggie goes for story number one, and Linda.
22: I guess I'll go with number one.
0: All right, Linda goes for number one. Story number two, the Georgetown lookalike contest for Charlie Kirk. Yeah, that is a sad but true story.
21: It's so sad.
0: And story number one got 3 votes. That is also a true story.
21: Oh, hey!
0: Story number three, the furries suing Maryland Renaissance Festival. Chuck, you got that one right.
20: I sniffed it out.
0: Yes, you did.
22: Oh, dear. Chuck. Oh, God.
0: All right. Chuck, yeah. If Chuck could show up, Linda, if Chuck could show up as a furry in your home,
22: what, 60 days again before
0: which be 30? Which furry would you like to have him? Which costume would you like to have him don?
22: Me?
0: Yes.
22: Oh, I don't know. I got all mixed up. You guys were laughing so much, I couldn't tell.
0: All right, that's a good answer. We'll let you all free on that one. Linda, thanks so much. And since you did not win, you can play again whenever you want.
22: Oh, thank you.
0: No, sorry you didn't make it this time. Appreciate it.
22: It's good to hear your voices. I think I won.
0: All right, thanks, Linda. Aww. That's so nice.
20: Always a pleasure. Thank you.
0: Yes, it is. Appreciate that. And, of course, we are being told that our friends at Badger Contracting has sponsored our Choose Your Fake News this morning. 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
0: And, of course, we have been talking about Mr. Mark McVeary, the reverse mortgage answer man. He has been with us a long, long time, and Mark's been able to help folks for the last 30 years or so. If you're 62 years of age or older, and maybe you didn't, you know, save enough money for retirement, you know, stuff happens, COVID, other things, expenses, whatever the case may be, you might qualify for a reverse mortgage. 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But stuff happens. 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So what are your options? 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You still have a payment. 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
0: 7:53 traffic weather on the threes. Now with the update, here's the king of all traffic, Lug Nuts Johnson.
3: The wreck on I-97 southbound after Route 32 is cleared now. That's starting to get a little bit better. Notice some heavy traffic here. It's just looking around West Pump 50 on the ramp to go north onto I-97. That's backed up there. No reports of anything, but the report said some congestion. Some of this might be some of the traffic that came back from the beach this morning and is on the westbound side of 50 through there. It's just very heavy traffic right now from Parole over to the ramps at I-97. I'm Chuck Whitaker with traffic and weather on the threes on Talk Radio 680 WCBM.
0: Fox 25 Weather Authority forecast. Another beautiful sunny day with blue skies. High temperatures in the mid-80s. Right now we start off a little bit on the cloudy side here this morning. But it's going to clear out and be pretty nice a little bit later on. Right now 60 in Pikesville, and it is 62 in downtown Baltimore. So back to the small potatoes comment that President Trump was making. He was not in any way, shape, or form referencing the number of casualties in Operation Epic Fury. 18 U.S. lost souls. Any single lost member of U.S. military is a tragedy in and of itself. But he was not referring to the death of the 18 members of our military as small potatoes. But that's what Mr. Stolen Valor is pouncing on. And he should know better. He ought to be ashamed of himself that he would politicize that comment as such. What President Trump is referring to is the scale of this military conflict versus, for instance, let's say Vietnam, where there were over 58,000 U.S. troops killed and others, of course, maimed and suffering the effects of Vietnam, the 10-year war, as it's known, and the, roughly, I think it was 4,000 or so, I have to look it up again, casualties in Afghanistan over a 20-year period. That is indeed a forever war. This is not a forever war. This has been a six-month military conflict. Let's not forget. It could have been over very quickly had President Trump decided to do it that way. He did not send in ground troops. So that's number one, a proof that's not a forever war. Number two, he took time for a ceasefire and a 60-day memorandum of understanding, trying to get, again, Iran to the peace table, to the peace negotiation, and they just won't budge because you just can't negotiate with terrorists, plain and simple. But he's trying. He's trying a path to peace anyway. So this doesn't even look close to a forever war. Yes, it's been dragged out a little bit by Iran, but now, of course, the economic pressure that is being ratcheted up, the economic strangulation Iran is going to be begging and once Karg Island goes, because that'll be the final step. They'll have no way of making any money. They only have 30 million barrels of oil left to sell, and then that's it, because they got nothing else. And that is, he's not referring, and that's something I think is most unfortunate. This is a guy that lied about getting a Bronze Star on his White House fellowship application. He knew he did not have it, even if his officer told him he was going to get one. Let's assume that for just a second. That is something that is, you don't do it. You just don't do it unless you actually receive the medal. And you don't claim you have the medal. You don't claim you're going to get a medal. You just don't do it. I've talked to many military folks, and he calls it an honest mistake. Let's face it. There's nothing honest about Wes Moore. He lies about everything. He lies on a daily basis. And so the small potatoes thing is just him trying to appear as if he's got the stones to stand toe-to-toe with President Trump. In, of course, he won't have to in 28. It'll be somebody else. But and I'm hoping it is. Maybe it is J.D. Vance, who is a retired Marine. Or I do find it interesting, Marco Rubio is not speaking at the convention this week for some strange reason. All right, so we'll talk about that. Let's go to Jimmy in Northeast Pennsylvania. Good morning, Jimmy.
4: Yes, about 13 people died in this war, and it's horrible, but there's a newspaper in Chicago that lists every murder. They've had 11 murders so far this month. There's no outrage over that.
0: Yeah, that's a great point. Well, yeah, just not Chicago. You go to every major city. Now, the overall crime is down, and I think a lot of that is due to the criminal illegal aliens that will be taken off the street by ICE and President Trump, and so that's a good thing. But you could, if you add up all the deaths, all the murders committed in the United States, clearly that should be something that Wes Moore, and even the 74 homicides, even though it's a 50-year low in Baltimore and Maryland, that's still 74. So, yeah, you should do better. Yeah, instead of pouncing on and politicizing a small potatoes remark, that's what he should be doing. And Jimmy, thanks so much for the call. Appreciate that. Coming up at the top of the hour, Dave Crawford's going to join us. He's running, for Anne Arundel County Executive. And again, uphill battle there. Not a lot of money raised. And, I don't know, he's getting a lot of help from the Maryland GOP. We'll talk to him about that and much, much more all coming up in just a second. Get your calls and comments. And still to come, we've got the Maryland Attorney General's office probing the police pursuit crash in Anne Arundel County, plus the Towson stabbing as well, and lots more coming up in the next hour here on Casey and Company. 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
9: Breaking news this hour from Town Hall. I'm Rich Thomason. The crucial midterm elections are now less than 2 months away, but there are primaries still to be held.
10: Historically, one of the early states casting votes in presidential years, New Hampshire's only now holding its 2026 primary. The headline contest is for the U.S. Senate seat held by retiring Democrat Gene Shaheen. On the Republican side, two former U.S. Senators, John Sununu and Scott Brown, are among eight candidates competing for the party's nomination. Democrats will choose between Congressman Chris Pappas, considered the frontrunner, scientist and Democratic Socialist Karishma Mansour, and three other candidates. Poll closing times vary across the state, but the last is 8 p.m. Eastern. I'm Ben Thomas.
9: Aviation safety investigators say the cargo plane that overshot the runway in Miami last weekend traveled 1,300 feet beyond the paved runway before hitting two vehicles and then catching fire.
25: You can see on the paved surface tire marks that continues through the grass. There's debris everywhere. The Econoline van is torn apart.
9: National Transportation Safety Board Chair Jennifer Homedy says the plane's flight data and voice recorders have been recovered. Five people were killed in the accident. President Trump is threatening to ban the sale of aircraft from Canada's Bombardier unless it manufactures planes in the United States. Mr. Trump accuses Canada of treating American firms unfairly, adding that such treatment will no longer be tolerated. As of today, steep Canadian tariffs on $20 billion worth of U.S. goods, everything from farm equipment to cosmetics, have taken effect. On Wall Street this morning, the Dow futures are down 414 points. NASDAQ futures off 6. More on these stories at townhall.com.
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12: 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Here's Chuck Whitaker with traffic and weather on the threes.
13: Both the Harbor Tunnels are still backed up, 30-minute delays, still sitting back there at Moravia Road, both on 95 and 895 South. Very heavy traffic all the way through the tunnels. And then at least at 95 and Russell Street right here at 395, all the lanes are open. Now, if you're going to be right around the convention center downtown, there's a report of an accident. Howard Street right there where 395 comes into the convention center. Convention center to the right, Camden Yards to the left. It's a heads up for City Police, they should be in that area. I'm Chuck Whitaker with traffic and weather on the threes on Talk Radio 680 WCBS.
14: Your Fox 45 forecast, another very pretty day ahead of us. Blue skies and sunshine with highs ending up in the warm mid-80s. Tonight, mostly clear and cool again as lows fall into the mid-60s. From the Fox 45 Weather Authority, I'm meteorologist Amy Aronson for Talk Radio 680 WCBS.
12: 64 degrees in Hampstead and 68 at the Kent Narrows. At 8:04, here are the latest headlines from the WCBM Maryland News Center. Fox 45 reports that Montgomery County Councilmember Will Juwondo is recovering in the hospital after a heart attack over the weekend. According to a statement by his office, he had the heart attack while playing basketball Saturday morning and was rushed to George Washington University Hospital and had to get a stent. A Baltimore City firefighter is injured after battling a Monday house fire in Waverly. Firefighters were called to the 3700 block of Ellerslie Avenue shortly after 2 p.m. where they found heavy smoke in the rear of the home and fire inside of the building. A second alarm was called to bring additional resources to the scene. The injured firefighter was taken to the hospital and there's no word on his condition, and the cause of the fire remains under investigation. And three hospitals in the Johns Hopkins Health System operated under a code black status Monday. The code black was enacted at a Howard County Medical Center at Columbia, Suburban Hospital in Bethesda, and Sibley Memorial Hospital in D.C. The winning Maryland Lottery number pick three was 703, the pick four, 3076. 8:05 on Casey and Company. Stein on Sports coming up next.
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1: continues his unstoppable barrage of southpaw slugging.
28: Kevin Brown with a call on Masson, Mayo 16th off a left-hander this season. It's the most in the majors, and he followed it up with a two-run shot in the sixth, the first multi-homer game in Mayo's career. As the Birds snap an ill-timed six-game losing streak, 6-4 was the final yesterday over Cleveland at Camden Yards. Now, Trevor Rogers with a gem pitching into the eighth, allowing just one run, striking out Sticks. But the story yesterday was Mayo, who was asked in the postgame how it is that he hits lefties so well.
5: I think when you're taking the right pitches, like, you feel in a good spot, you make the pitcher, think, why is he taking that pitch? And, it's just, if you're able to take a pitch to come in the zone, and, you know, that's when you do your damage.
28: Sunday's opener against the Colts will be the beginning of Lamar's ninth season in the NFL. And when healthy, only one quarterback in the league has a better record in the regular season. Talking about Patrick Mahomes at 95-31. And then there's Lamar at 76-31. For head coach Jesse Minter, it'll be his first game coaching Lamar.
16: This guy is who you want under center, who you want leading the team, who you want running out with the guys, who you want pulling for the other guys as a really good teammate.
28: By the way, the seven losses Lamar suffered under center last year and the eight suffered by Mahomes were career highs for both. And a sad note to report from the world of local sports, one of the great two-sport athletes in Baltimore College history passed away last week. Jeff Nattens, who prepped at Calvert Hall and was a four-year starter at Loyola for the soccer team and a co-captain of the basketball team, died suddenly in his sleep on September 2nd. No specific cause was announced publicly. Nattens was named the Northeast Conference Senior Scholar Athlete of the Year back in 1989 and received an NCAA postgraduate scholarship. He later played professional soccer for the Maryland Bays, helping the team capture the 1990 APSL Championship. Jeff Nattens was 59 years of age. Coming up in 30 minutes, one commissioner in, one commissioner out. And that is Stein on Sports.
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0: 56 days to go till the midterm elections and gubernatorial elections, and a lot of local races that are being decided this year, including that for county executive in Anne Arundel County. Joining us on our newsmaker hotline is Dave Crawford. He is the Republican candidate for Anne Arundel County executive, and he joins us here on the hotline. Good morning, Dave. How are you?
20: Good morning. Thanks for having me. I appreciate it.
0: It is our
20: morning. Great day.
0: Yeah, it is our pleasure. Look, it's tough to raise money and to get any attention, to get the message out. I know your opponent has got about 11-1 advantage money wise. So I thought it'd be in the listener's best interest to introduce you. I know we've had you on once before, but if you can, why have you decided to throw your hat into the executive race here in Anne Arundel County?
20: Well, there's a multitude of reasons I threw my hat into the ring to run for county executive. You know, I've been involved in public service for the county for multiple years now, seen a lot of things in the good and bad side of it, and I see where I can actually make a difference and make some changes just because I've been involved and saw where the money's been spent and sometimes where the money's been wasted. You know, as it comes to my opponent and where we've been, you know, it's kind of the same old, same old. And I'm the old believer of, you know, zebra doesn't change its stripes. And if you go from somebody from, once again, Board of Education, County Council now to the County Executive, I think we'd have a lot of the same things we'd be fighting now as citizens of the county. I thought, you know, somebody's got to step up. And I know it's tough. You know, I know it's kind of what of a Democratic state, county, what have you. But it doesn't stop me. And I love taking on a challenge. And that's why I stepped up, because it's time for a change. And we've got to look out and manage the citizens' money.
0: We should point out that you have been the chief of the Early Heights Volunteer Fire Company in Severna Park for about 10 years. And one of your campaign issues is to make sure we got more police and firefighters. How are you going to do that?
20: Well, yeah, there's a ton of ways to do that, and so many times we get locked into just tax dollars, and we don't go looking outside of our little comfort zone. And, you know, what I've done in terms of the Assistance to Firefighter Grant, there's also law enforcement grants that pay for staffing and additional police officers that, you know, we've got to go look for that money. There's also other types of grants and places to go find the money. We just can't get locked in on, you know, how can we raise taxes and take more tax money to pay for public safety when there's other avenues. And I know those avenues, and I'm going to explore those avenues and bring those folks on.
0: Well, what do you think is the most important issue facing Anne Arundel Countyans right now?
20: Well, it's always the economy, without a doubt, right? I mean, everybody always talks about taxes, fees, all that good stuff, and that's never going to go away, and that's going to be issue number one. You get beside that, we talk about public safety. We need public safety and more public safety officers. Along with that, I think that we can increase the public safety in our schools, too, for our kids. So many times I see where the quote-unquote county school districts have resource officers, but the private schools don't. And, you know, all those folks still pay taxes and deserve that. So we talk about public safety, we talk about the economy, and we talk about, you know, holding the line on some of these fees and getting rid of some of these fees so our homeowners can, you know, live a little easier and at the end of the day go home and enjoy what they got.
0: All right, more with Dave Crawford running for Anne Arundel County Executive. He is a Republican, and more with him. We have a school question for Dave coming up in just a second. 8:13, traffic weather on the threes. Now with the update, here is the king of all traffic, Chuck Whitaker.
13: Looks like a broken down vehicle northbound 895, the Old Harbor Tunnel Thruway. It's around Poteet Street between there and the Steel Bridge northbound. It's only a two-lane road there anyway. So a little bit of a backup there on the northbound side. Both the tunnels are still backed up with heavy delays south to Moravia Road, 25 to 30-minute delays southbound. And back up on the ramp coming out of Parole on 50 westbound and then going north onto I-97. That backup is still there. And no reports, no confirmation anyway, that there was an accident or construction or whatever, but that ramp is still backed up as you make the turn to go north onto I-97. So we're still waiting for an update there. Beltway traffic locally with the normal delays. And again, an accident near Camden Yards downtown at Howard Street at 395. I'm Chuck Whitaker with traffic and weather on the threes on Talk Radio 680 WCBM.
0: Fox 45 Weather Authority forecast. It's going to be a nice day today with the temperatures in the mid-80s, low humidity. Right now, our partly cloudy skies, Forest Hill is 61, and it is 64 in Pasadena. Dave Crawford is on our newsmaker hotline. We just mentioned the schools recently. Department of Justice was announced it was going to sue Anne Arundel County Public Schools over, again, parents being left out of decisions regarding pronouns and transgender issues. And recently, the school system has acquiesced and said, nope, we're going to let parents in on the whole deal. Do you support that decision?
20: Oh, without a doubt. And even before that decision, I've been a firm believer that, you know, as parents, we definitely have a say in what our kids do and how with our kids are basically the education that they receive. And yes, we do need to work with, you know, the teachers and the principals in every local school. But once again, it's the parents. I mean, that's, at the end of the day, that's what's so important is parents being involved, parents know what's going on, and the parents, you know, flat out care about their kids.
0: Yeah, and something that clearly I think we're watching it as things change across the country and here in Anne Arundel County as well. But the other issue I wanted to bring up was the affordable housing issue. And you get this this contradiction. I know your opponent has been criticized for taking a lot of money from developers, and yet there is an affordable housing issue in Anne Arundel County. So what is your solution? What is your answer to solve that problem without being beholden to land developers?
20: Yeah, so there's basically definitely two things working here. One is she's taking a lot of money from the developers, so, you know, who's she going to answer to? Of course, the developers, right? But then we look at, you talk about affordable housing prices, and it is somewhat getting astronomical for even the, you know, the typical 24 to 32 year old to buy a home, right? But at this point, you know, we also got a lot of properties and homes that, you know, could be rehabbed. We could look at fixing those areas up and going back into those areas and making those areas affordable. And they're just being overlooked. So, you know, when I talk about that, I talk about the north part of the county. I talk about some of Annapolis and that. Well, there's areas that, you know what, we just go in, we work with the developer, we help them, the homeowner, we look at the folks we'd like to bring in, and we take those homes and turn those sometimes vacant homes, dilapidated homes, into quote-unquote remodeled homes and new homes, and they're at an affordable price. So we got to start with that before we get into this. And the other part is we talk about more affordable housing and all that. We talked about public safety a few minutes ago, right? Well, that puts a strain on all of our public safety folks when you continue to build and bring folks into the county. And it just makes it tough to keep up with that. And then we get into the traffic issue. We get into overcrowded schools issues. Well, let's just go back and kind of start over a little bit and use some of the area and work with the area and develop the areas that we have that have been basically neglected for a while.
0: You mentioned public safety, and we've seen in the Baltimore metro anyway, homicides down significantly, non-fatal shootings are down, but there's still this perception that we have a juvenile crime problem, and I know that Anne Arundel County is part of that equation as well. What is your idea or your proposal on how we could best handle juvenile criminals in your county?
20: Well, there's basically a couple pronged approaches to that. One, my police chief that I would put in place, plus the sheriff that would be elected into place, we would sit down and we would talk about a plan and come up with a plan that would address juvenile crime and how we're going to handle it and how we're going to punish it. Because right now, that continues to spiral out of control because the punishment issue really has no effect. And if you don't get punished, you really don't think you did anything wrong. And that has to be addressed and it has to be changed. If you're doing something wrong or committing a crime, you have to pay the consequences. So I would let my sheriff and my county police chief come together with a plan because they're going to be the boots on the ground and they're going to implement it. The next part we have to do is I believe that, the schools are not the end-all answer, but we have to look at ways to create programs that would hopefully keep kids a little bit more involved in the school and after school and hopefully cut some of this down.
0: Yeah, we talk about streamlining development, everything. There's a lot of waterfront, as in Anne Arundel County, the bay and its estuaries, et cetera. And so how do you manage that responsible land stewardship along with the keeping the overall environmental impact minimum on the bay and its estuaries?
20: Well, we have to get all parties involved and work through that. And, the bay is just a golden nugget for what we have in Anne Arundel County. We have to respect that, use that, and be mindful of that. So you work with all the agencies and the nonprofit agencies, and we continue to make it what it is, a jewel of the county. And it's very, very basically a group effort to make it work. And if you don't have a group effort, there's always going to be somebody wants their way. We can't do that, then we'll lose what we have. So it will be a conglomerate of folks involved to do that.
0: Dave, are you getting any help from the Maryland Republican Party yet?
20: Yeah, I get some. I mean, they come out and they're helping door knock, but when it comes to financial, the answer is no. But they are coming out and helping door knock. They are, coming to some events. The Republican Party is doing their darnest in this county and in this state. And some days it's a little tough just because of the local political climate we're working in right now.
0: Yeah. Well, right now the registered Republicans and unaffiliated registered voters outnumber the Democrat voters. And you probably need crossover Democrats as well. What's your message, final thought here? What's your message to these voters as to why they should vote for you?
20: Well, the first thing is the economy, and I will hold the line on taxes, and I will look at our budget and make it work. We don't need to continue to put the money on the taxpayers' back. My opponent has voted for every tax increase and voted twice to go over the tax cap just to take care of paying for things. And we need to look internally, and that's what I do, for my job right now, besides the fire department, I manage my money. We have to manage our money. That's number one. Number two, public safety. I will do that because everybody deserves, no matter who you are, where you live, what district, public safety, and I will make that a priority as well. I will make school safety a priority because, once again, every tax-paying citizen in the county deserves that no matter what school their child attends. And the last thing, I want to just get back to common sense. You talked about the school issue and, the transgender and all that. The common sense is parents should be able and should have the voice in how we educate the children and what they do in the school time. So it's pretty simple, pretty, to me, cut and dried. It's four great topics. And if you stay focused on four topics, you can get a lot versus, scattering all over the place. So I'm going to be very focused and right down the line.
0: And how do people find out more, volunteer, donate, et cetera?
20: Yeah, my website's Crawford4exec.com, and I would appreciate folks coming and asking me questions, coming donating. I'm here for the folks in the county. I've done this for many years now. I hope they understand how much I care about the county, because, I get up at 2 o'clock in the morning without a paycheck to aid the citizens, and this is something I'll continue to do 24 hours a day if I'm elected.
0: Very good, Dave. Thanks for joining us, and best of luck to you.
20: Thank you. I appreciate your time very much.
0: All right. Our pleasure. Take 22. 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
2: Over the next few minutes, we're going to turn our eyes to the market and how to control the uncontrollable. 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What I think most of us are wondering is, what can we do about it?
3: It's the consistency. 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You want that to be unaffected by the market so that when we have times like these where we have so much volatility, you're not stressed about, do I have enough? Am I still going to be able to retire when I want? You want to have this consistent plan. If that's the kind of feeling that you want to have, if that's the kind of messaging and plan that you want from your financial advisor, I encourage you to sit down with Mike, my

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2: 823, traffic weather on the 3's update with Lugnuts Johnson.
3: All right, northbound 895, that was a broken down vehicle before the steel bridge, and that has been cleared. And then a lot of the traffic, which was backed up at Poteet Street, got into a little bit of a slowdown on 895 northbound. That's improving now going into the tunnel. Southbound at both the harbor tunnels, still backed up, not quite now. Now to Moravia Road on 895, but almost. I mean, it's right there. And then 95 is still backed up to Moravia Road. So those delays are still current, and they're still 20 to 25 minutes at least on the southbound side. Looks a little better now around the ramp at 50 westbound from Parole, heading up to I-97. And all of our beltway backups are still there. Parkville side, the interloop through Pikesville, through the ramps at I-83, 795 down to Frederick Road on the west side. I'm Chuck Whitaker with traffic and weather on the 3's on Talk Radio 680 WCVF.
2: Fox 45 Weather Authority forecast. It's going to be another nice day today. Temps in the mid-80s. It'll be low humidity. Eventually a little sunnier and blue skies coming out. Right now we got some cloud cover. 63 in Bel Air and 65 in Millersville. Birthplace of our Star Spangled Banner, the National Anthem at Fort McHenry, Baltimore. It is time to celebrate America's 250th birthday.

0: And America 250 brought to you by the Smile Design Center. If you ever dream of achieving that perfect smile, then call them 410-321-1100. We're meeting the founding mothers of the United States. Dolly Payne Todd Madison was the wife of President James Madison, the fourth president of the brand new United States. She is remembered for saving the artwork in the White House when the British burned it down. Dolly was born in a devout Quaker family raised in Virginia, and after the War of Independence, the family freed all of their slaves. Dolly married John Todd in 1790. They lived in Philadelphia where John practiced law. Soon they had two sons. After a yellow fever epidemic swept through Philadelphia, everyone in Dolly's family died except for Dolly and her son, John Payne Todd. Eventually, she'd fall in love with and marry James Madison, who was quite a bit older than she. And in 1797, James and Dolly headed back to the Madison family plantation in Montpelier, Virginia. However, in 1800, when Thomas Jefferson became the third president of the United States, the couple relocated to the new capital, Washington, D.C., because James Madison became the new Secretary of State. Dolly took Washington, D.C. by storm as a charming hostess and engaging friend. People loved her, enjoyed her hospitality. She helped to make her husband popular. When her husband became president in the new White House, Dolly was the one to furnish it. During the presidential term, America went back to war with England. With the War of 1812, the British attacked D.C., burned the White House. Staying calm in the midst of flames, she directed the saving of many precious works of art, including the Lansdowne portrait of George Washington. After serving as the nation as the First Lady, Dolly returned with her husband to Montpelier. Unfortunately, they had to sell many possessions and mortgage the plantation to rescue her son from debtor's prison. She was able to keep going financially by gathering all of her husband's papers to sell to Congress after his death. Dolly brought life and joy wherever she went. She's the only First Lady to have an honorary seat in Congress and was probably the most popular hostess in Washington, D.C. in history. And that is our founding mother, Dolly Madison.
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2: 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Make sure you tell Mayor, either Big Mayor or Little Mayor, that I sent you in. It's 8:30. Let's get some news headlines with Maggie Hunter.
3: Good morning. Thanks. Well, Labor Day has passed and Baltimore is ending its ID checkpoints in Fells Point. The city enacted the ID policy, roadblocks, and other measures as part of a wider safety effort to curb fights, threats of violence, outside alcohol consumption, and marijuana use. The ID check required anyone under the age of 17 to be accompanied by someone who was at least 25. According to the mayor's office, the checkpoints appeared to be successful in deterring criminal activity. Business owners say they noticed a difference and things were much calmer after the policies were put in place. And three hospitals in the Johns Hopkins Health System operated under a code black status Monday. The code black was enacted at Howard County Medical Center in Columbia, Suburban Hospital in Bethesda, and Sibley Memorial Hospital in D.C. because of a temporary technology network issue. Johns Hopkins says full functionality has been restored and the issue was not the result of a cyber attack. According to a local newspaper, the hospital system did not explain the cause of the problem. And Maryland State Police are continuing to investigate a Sunday morning crash that injured nearly a dozen people at the Beltway and I-70. According to the preliminary investigation, a westbound transit van crossed three lanes toward the exit when it struck a tractor trailer and flipped. 11 passengers from the van were taken to area hospitals, and there's no additional information on the extent of their injuries. The driver of the van remained at the scene. There's no word on any charges. And the Maryland Department of Health is asking for public input on the draft environmental justice plan. The plan is required under an executive order that was put in place by Governor Wes Moore in 2025. The department is seeking the opinions on promoting environmental justice in line with its mission to reduce health disparities and advance health equity. The draft can be found online and comments must be submitted by Thursday, September 10th. It's 8:31 on Casey and Company. Coming up next, Chuck Whitaker with traffic and weather on the threes.
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3: 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Here's Chuck Whitaker with traffic and weather on the threes.
5: All right, all the heavy traffic still out there on the Beltway, Parkville into Towson, the inner loop through Pikesville, and that begins really around 795 up to Reisterstown Road, and then the heavy traffic, of course, down the west side is in the usual area from 795 working its way down eventually through Frederick Road and towards Wilkins Avenue. Coming up from the BW Parkway, still looks okay there, back into the interchange at I-97. JFX has been all right. We're still looking at very heavy and very much stop-and-go traffic southbound at both the harbor tunnels. I'm Chuck Whitaker with traffic and weather on the threes on Talk Radio 680 WCBF.
1: Your Fox 45 forecast, another very pretty day ahead of us. Blue skies and sunshine with highs ending up in the warm mid-80s. Tonight, mostly clear and cool again as lows fall into the mid-60s. From the Fox 45 Weather Authority, I'm meteorologist Amy Aronson for Talk Radio 680 WCBM.
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7: O's and Guardians for Game 2 tonight at Camden Yards. Tanner Bibby for Cleveland. Brandon Young for the Birds, who snapped their six-game losing streak yesterday. 6-4 over Cleveland, behind a pair of home runs from Kobe Mayo. 7 1/3 innings pitch from Trevor Rogers. Baltimore moved back to within 3 of the Guardians. Rogers was asked after the game his confidence level in the Orioles over the season's final 17 games.
8: It's 10 out of 10. You know, it's Red Sox are on a heater, and they beat us. You know, tip your cap to them, but they're a really good team also, and, you know, we beat them today. You know, check the box on that, get ready for tomorrow, and do the same thing. I have the absolute faith and trust in this team.
7: Ravens gather back in Owings Mills today after the four-day holiday break. They begin preparations for the Colts on Sunday. Head coach Jesse Minter's mantra this season, or this summer, has been playing your best when it matters the most. The thing is, though, he says you never know when that moment comes.
9: The misnomer about that a little bit is like, being your best is like, man, every play could be the most important play in the game. And it's not only in the fourth quarter. It's not only when it gets tight. It's just a mentality that every play could be the difference in the game.
7: Minter saying elsewhere he's hopeful Nnamdi Matabike will be ready for week one, but it does appear to be a long shot. High school football scores from over the Labor Day weekend. Number one, St. Francis playing their national schedule as usual, blasting Vero Beach High School down in Florida, 38-6. Number two, Archbishop Spalding now 0-2 on the season. St. John's of D.C. beat him 21-18. Third-ranked McDonough 35-25 over Haverford of Pennsylvania. 11th-ranked Dunbar stunning number 13 Milford Mill 42-7. And the 20th-ranked Glen Burnie Gophers defeating the Perry Hall Gators 48-22. Commissioner news over the weekend. NFL commissioner signing, Roger Goodell, signing a 4-year extension to remain as such. Specific base figures were not publicly disclosed because the NFL is no longer structured as a tax-exempt trade association. But more than 95% of Goodell's total compensation is tied to performance metrics for both Goodell and the NFL. Under his past deals, he pulled in roughly $60 million to $64 million per year. Meanwhile, on the opposite end of the spectrum is WNBA Commissioner Kathy Engelbert, quote-unquote, retiring at the end of the calendar year. Engelbert served in the role for 7 years. The timing of her retirement comes after a year full of controversy in the WNBA, involving trans athletes in women's sports and the treatment of Caitlin Clark. And finally, on this date in baseball history, we take you back 61 years to the day, September 8th, 1965. Burt Campanaris, otherwise known as Campy Campanaris, became the first player in MLB history to play all 9 positions in the same game. He did it for the Athletics when they were in Kansas City, and it was on this date in 1985, Pete Rose collected the 4,191st hit of his career, tying the great Ty Cobb for most in MLB history. The time now is 8:37. When we return, who are the highest paid quarterbacks in the NFL?
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10: Just a day away from the NFL season kicking off.
7: Tomorrow night, can you believe it?
10: It's here, finally.
7: Seahawks and Patriots at Lumen Field in Seattle. That'll be great. Speaking of that, by the way, so a lot of talk in these parts about Lamar. And will the Ravens be able to sign him to a more cap-friendly contract? Because next year it turns to $84 million against the cap, way too much. But when it comes down to average annual salary, right, what they call the AAV, Lamar is only 11th in the league. Patrick Mahomes is number one, $63.1 million. Then there's a bunch at Dak Prescott, $60 million. Then there's a 5-way tie for third. Stafford, Jordan Love, Trevor Lawrence, Joe Burrow, and Josh Allen all are at $55 million. Okay. But then Goff, Purdy, and Herbert are still ahead of Lamar. Lamar's 11th.
11: Wow.
7: At $51 million. And then Deshaun Watson, of course, from Cleveland, who hasn't done squat.
11: Right.
7: Except bad things at $46 million. So.
11: What is the salary cap, this year?
7: $301
11: million. $301 million. So that's almost one third of the team's total salary cap is taken up by Lamar.
7: Well.
11: If they.
7: Well, no. $301 million. He's at 34 this year, the salary cap.
11: I'm going next year.
7: Right. Next year will be 84. So.
11: And the salary cap will rise a little bit, but.
7: Right. But all in all, yeah. You're right. Yeah, one third for one player.
11: Team can't be successful with that.
7: And in fact, most teams that win the Super Bowl have a quarterback who's playing on a rookie contract.
11: Right.
7: Like Russell Wilson played on a rookie contract. Patrick Mahomes for the first 2 years played on a rookie contract. So you know that's how you build your team.
11: Exactly.
7: And then even last year, Drake May in for the Patriots, they didn't win it, but they went to it on a rookie contract.
11: Yeah. Well, that's what Washington tried to do with Jaden Daniels. He got to the NFC Championship his first year.
7: Right.
11: And they try to, you know, they have a tight window. And I think this is his last year on a rookie contract. So we'll see what happens.
7: 84, too much. Got to do something.
11: All right. Thanks, Gary. 8:39, 21 minutes now before the hour of 9 o'clock. Ongoing issues with crime and so on and so forth. A deadly crash in Jessup over the weekend began with a hit and run involving a police vehicle. That is now under investigation by the Maryland Attorney General's Office and their Independent Investigations Division as required by state law. Apparently, Howard County Police said a 2018 Infiniti Q60 struck an SUV struck an occupied parked Howard County Police vehicle on a road near Route 1 just after 2 o'clock Sunday morning. Investigators said the driver kept going and the officer pursued the vehicle about a mile away. Police said the Infiniti crashed into a retaining wall outside of a home which was caught on ring camera. One man was pronounced dead at the scene. Two other individuals were taken to shock trauma. Police said they remain in stable condition. We do not have any names released as of yet, but one of the witnesses was sleeping at the time, but said this is, again, completely an avoidable accident.
12: You know, it could have been avoided. You know, if they hit the police car, they could have just stopped and pulled over.
11: Yeah, and look, they could have rammed in the back of the police car, killed the police officer, and then after they hit the car, they could have pulled over. Probably worst case scenario, if they're drunk, they're going to get a drunk driving citation or a charge, or perhaps reckless driving or whatever the case may be. But now one is dead, and others, and the Mike Baker is one of the residents in that neighborhood. He said he was just shocked by the events.
12: Somebody lost their life over something that could have been avoided. Just complete shock. Especially, you know, you hear somebody lose their life. But when I fell asleep, I didn't hear no banging noise, nothing alarmed us about the crash. We were, like I said, we were just surprised.
11: Yeah, and another neighbor said that just was really unfortunate the way this whole thing unfolded.
13: Any individual would hit a police car and then at the same time continue to chase and run, you know, when something like this happens, you know. All you have to do is stop. You know, I doubt that police officer was going to do anything to harm the individual, you know.
11: So look what you have here. You have an illegal alien driving the wrong way on 270. And that killed a mother and daughter from Virginia. You have a wrong-way vehicle. It was a pickup truck driving on the outer loop on 695 the wrong way. And I saw this video over the weekend, and it was 3 minutes. 3 minutes of the guy driving the wrong way. Even police with their lights on passed him. You would think, okay, at what point do you realize I'm going the wrong way? And then you should just pull over on the shoulder, wait for the traffic, and then flip a UV and go back and then get off the next exit and get on the going in the right direction. I just don't get it. Either people are terminally stupid or they're drunk. I read a statistic that people will do drunk driving 80 times before they're caught. And on average, 80 times people get behind the wheel of a car having had too much to drink. And sometimes it ends up with a simple drunk driving charge. Other times it kills people. And we're watching it get worse and worse in this state. 843 traffic weather on the threes. Now with the update, the king of all traffic, Lugnuts Johnson.
14: Tonight there was a minor wreck right after we finished that last report on the interloop up near Camp Meade Road at 170. And the traffic coming up from I-97 was beginning to slow. We were looking at the camera at the BW Parkway thinking, wow, this looks pretty good coming up here. Well, no wonder. There was an incident back at Camp Meade Road. Still slow on the ramp from I-97 northbound to the Beltway and eventually coming up to the Parkway. The word is right now they're on the shoulder in that area, but there's still going to be a delay if you're coming up from that area around Ferndale along I-97 and then taking the ramp to go north on the Beltway. Once you get clear of the BW Parkway, the pace improves. Still a lot of slowing yet on the Beltway, and we're still backed up with all that heavy traffic south at both the Harbor Tunnels. I'm Chuck Whitaker with traffic and weather on the threes on Talk Radio 680 WCVM.
11: Fox 35 Weather Authority forecast for your Tuesday. Back to work, back to school day today. It is going to be a nice day today. Once again, temperatures in the mid-80s, low humidity and dry. We get a little more heat and precipitation by the end of the week. Right now we're still, we've got some sunny skies, 64 in Columbia, partly cloudy, 65 in Owings Mills. Time for our feel-good news segment of the day. I need some-

0: 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A 53-year-old woman at an In-N-Out burger restaurant started threatening workers with a large pointed wooden stick. And then a 20-year-old hero jumps through the drive-through window, grabs a spatula, and saves the workers from the woman. Obviously, maybe a mental breakdown or what have you. But here's a witness breaking down the whole thing. Guy jumping through the drive-through window and getting a spatula.
1: I hear, "Get the F out of there!" Like, so loud. And if the driver yelled it at the top of his lungs, the driver of the car in front of me. And he's yelling that inside the drive-thru window. But then I realize that there's no staff in the kitchen, like where there's normally a bunch of people cooking, there's nobody there. And he gets out of his car and he jumps out of the window and he starts battling this lady with the stick, who she had chased, I guess, all the staff into some back room. She was mad that they didn't make her burger fast enough or something. This kid, like, totally saved the day. So, In-N-Out, it would be cool if you give him burger for life.
0: 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A lot of folks weighing in via text today and some on email, which we've read already. And the text was acting up, but now it's working fine, so we can read some of those. Sean, isn't Westmore taking the same position with allowing illegals in Maryland to victimize innocent citizens? Seems like he doesn't care for the lives of these people, so it's rather disingenuous for him to call out Trump in this case. And that was the reference to the small potatoes controversy. Another listener says, ask Westmore if he thinks that committing stolen valor is small potatoes. Tony and Pikesville says, hey, Sean, you should have asked Robert if there was a dispensary on his street, how early it opens up. That was the caller from North Avenue and Asquith. Ron, on the same subject, says, there's no way in hell that a white man is living on North and Asquith. He says, absolutely no way. Carter Elliott must have paid that clown. Jobs on North Avenue? Yeah, I don't know. A little bit of skepticism about that one. This is Brian. He says, Sean, you need to stop saying that the USA is not a democracy. Of course it is one. Yes, it is a constitutional republic, but that is a subset of democracy. Your claim that a constitutional republic is not a democracy is the functional equivalent of saying that a carrot is not a vegetable because it is a carrot instead. I beg to differ. I think there is a huge difference. Democracy is a mob rule. And we did not want mob rule. Yes, you could say that it's a form of democracy, but it's much more important than that. Democracy or mob rule, I think, we can see in many countries that has led to all sorts of problems, be it coalition governments and things of that nature. I think the reason why we came to be a constitutional or representative republic is because our founders wanted a series of checks and balances, again, separate and distinct but equal branches that, again, we've set up. And that's why I think our Constitution is the best in the world and why we should emphasize it's a constitutional republic. It's a big difference between that and democracy or mob rule, where you don't have the electoral college, where you can have, for instance, if we were just a democracy and we didn't have an electoral college, then we'd have nothing but the East and West Coast ruling the entire country. So I think it's an important distinction to make, and you can make that argument that it's a subset, but I think it's a much more favorable form of democracy. It's better than anyone else out there on the planet. And those are just my feelings. You can certainly call and let us know or weigh in via text or email as well. It's coming up on 8:50. And, people are still talking about crime in Towson. The latest is a stabbing by the Towson Public Library. We'll get into that story here in just a second. They're thinking also about putting serial squatters on a sex offender style registry in Maryland, as if that's worked so well, here in Maryland. So we'll have to wait and see. 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
0: Just reading an interview with Sarah David, who is going to be the new state's attorney for Baltimore County. She's unopposed because Republicans couldn't find a candidate for some strange reason. But it's going to be interesting. Strap yourselves in. She was asked the question, what would your approach be to working with ICE? She goes, I don't think it's the role of the state's attorney's office to do immigration enforcement. That's not what I'm elected to do. But what is really important is making sure that we are sending the message to residents of the county they can participate in public safety regardless of their status. So translation there is that, well, it's not your job to enforce immigration. That's up to the feds. But it is your job to work as a law, as an officer of the court, as a law enforcement agent, to work with the federal government and removing criminal illegal aliens from the streets of Baltimore County. This is not going to end well, I don't think. So, I hate to... She hasn't even taken office yet, and there's already some major questions regarding Sarah David. 8:53, traffic weather on the threes with the update. Lugnuts Johnson.
4: Well, the late backing is still there. Southbound, both the Harbor Tunnels, 95. Looking at you live here, it's Moravia Road. It's stop and go from there all the way through the tunnel, and then it finally gets a little better as you're working your way south and eventually down towards 395 and out to the Beltway on the southwest side. 95, or make that 895 south, is still backed up beyond the Erdman Avenue ramp. Same thing there, 20 to 25 minutes, maybe a little bit longer southbound. Beltway still slowing, and on the southwest side, the inner loop is still heavy coming up from I-97. There was an accident there at an investigation on the inner loop up near Camp Meade Road, and the traffic on the ramp from northbound I-97 onto the Beltway. A little better now, but still a little bit slow as you're coming up from Ferndale, taking that ramp, and eventually up to the Beltway. There's a new wreck in the city, North Avenue at the JFX. They were still working on the wreck at Camden Yards at Howard Street at 395. I'm Chuck Whitaker with traffic and weather on the threes on Talk Radio 680 WCVM.
0: Fox 25 Weather Authority forecast. It is going to be another nice day today. Temps in the mid-80s and low humidity, a little cooler at night, and then tomorrow sunshine, a little warmer in the upper 80s right now. Cloudy, 68 in the city, 71 in Ocean City. Kim Klasick live. coming up next. Good morning, Kim.
5: Good morning, Sean. It is getting very chilly out there in the morning.
0: I noticed.
5: I know. Dropped Olivia off this morning.
0: Coming in, you look like you could use a little wrap or a sweater or something.
5: I dropped Olivia off this morning. She gets out of the car, comes to my driver's side window, and she's like, excuse me, how dare you drop me out here without a sweatshirt on? I said, what, you're 10 now. You can't grab a hoodie?
0: Right.
5: Okay. I guess I'm a bad mom, Sean. Well, I don't know.
0: You just have to, get that independence. Of course, nowadays, who knows?
5: Yeah.
0: Let your kid walk alone in a gated community there, bringing up on charges.
5: Which is crazy.
0: That is crazy.
5: Yeah. So anyways, we got lots to talk about today. Of course, we will talk about some of the good news. The homicide rate has dropped in Baltimore City. Everybody is celebrating that. And I can say, you know, it's great. But we'll also talk about the quality of life crimes, because I think that's what a lot of people are focused on as well.
0: Right.
5: It's like, look, you can get the homicide rate down, not fatal shootings are down, awesome. But what about when I walk out of the house? Am I going to feel safe? So we'll talk about that. Also, Governor Wes Moore, is he buying votes? Raising the wage for BWI workers by just $1, Sean.
0: Yeah.
5: $1 that he'll just take away.
0: Less than 2 months from the election.
5: Yes, exactly. So I think maybe
0: where's he been the last 4 years?
5: Yeah. This is a strategy. Because I was wondering, what is he going to run on? And he has nothing. But if he, you know, visits individuals and tell them, like, yeah, I'm going to give you a raise, even though with the family, the family time leave? They're going to give it right back anyway. So
0: family medical leave insurance.
5: Yeah, exactly. So they're not going to see it after January. But we'll talk about that. Also, we have at 10 o'clock, Reagan Kindle. She's running in the first district on the county council, in the county council race. That seat vacated by Pat Young as he was running for county executive.
0: Right.
5: So Reagan's going to join us at 10 a.m. and we'll talk a little bit about her race.
0: All right, very good. It's going to be another exciting, informative, entertaining show. Cam,
5: thanks.
0: Appreciate that. 8:56. By the way, that was great with Eddie Johnson on Friday.
5: Yes,
0: Eddie is gonna come and play for Freedom Fest.
5: Yay!
0: Yeah.
5: Awesome. No, he sounds really good.
0: Yeah.
5: Johnny Cash vibes.
0: It's one of those things where you don't expect that voice coming out of that body.
5: Because he looks like a little child.
0: Yeah, exactly.
5: He's got this deep voice. So I'm excited. Wow, great news.
0: All right, thanks, Kim. 8:57. It's 3 minutes now before the hour of 9 o'clock. Towson stabbing outside the public library. More problems for the downtown Towson area. One woman just said, this is getting out of control.
6: It's scary to hear that. I mean, I live probably less than a quarter mile from the library.
0: Yeah. And other people there in Towson just, left them shaking their head. He had a 22-year-old student shot and killed at Towson Circle. We have people setting fires in the Towson Town parking garage. We had that big gathering that forced the business to close last week. Hundreds of people gathered. Now we have a person who was stabbed and refused treatment. Thank God, not life-threatening, but still, it makes you wonder.
7: And it's definitely very unfortunate that something like that has recently happened, because not only does it affect the local businesses in the area, but it affects how people come to this area and view like this area in the total.
6: You don't know what was going on with that person, or, you know, if it was interpersonal or what. So sometimes it's hard to prevent those sort of things.
0: And this is interesting, too, because a number of the younger people there and said that even though there's a police presence, they're really not doing anything. And they're looking for more of, I don't know if it's an aggressive police presence, but you better watch out with Sarah David now coming in as state's attorney for Baltimore County. That could not be a little bit of a problem there. I think police are going to go in the opposite direction. But anyway, they want more, I think, a more visible police presence.
8: It might be a lot of police presence, but they might not actually do much. I do see them standing around a lot, might stand in front of a club a lot like that, but it doesn't seem like much is being done. However, I will say, I'm not around for the crazy, like, things to happen to see how they would react to that.
7: The police maybe need to be more of a visual presence with an area. They probably need to influx the amount of police that we see on the streets.
0: Yeah, so there you have it, and it is something that I think police are only doing what they are ordered to do, and just like military has their ROE, rules of engagement, police have certain protocols they have to follow, and I imagine the police chief is the one that could, change that if he wants a more robust police presence in Towson or a more aggressive police presence there, and you can see that it might be warranted. All right, Kim Klesick Live is coming up next. We are back tomorrow morning, bright and early at 6 a.m. a.m. here on CBM. And until then, we God bless our troops and God bless America. We'll see you bright and early.
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10: Breaking news this hour from Town Hall. I'm Rich Thomason. All is being made ready in Dallas for a first-of-its-kind GOP event, a brainchild of President Trump.
11: Republicans gearing up for their first-ever GOP midterm convention taking place in Dallas, Texas at the American Airlines Center. The keynote speakers on the first night, Vice President J.D. Vance, and on the second night, President Trump. The goal of the two-day gathering to rally support for Republican candidates, celebrate the president's accomplishments, and promote the party's America First agenda. Laura Winters reporting.
10: Iran-backed Houthi attacks have ignited fires at several oil facilities and utilities in Saudi Arabia's southern region. More than 70 people wounded, according to the Saudis. They have the black boxes. Investigators continue their probe of last week's deadly aviation disaster at Miami International Airport.
12: National Transportation Safety Board Chairwoman Jennifer Homendy says the Amazon cargo jet that barreled off a runway Sunday at Miami International Airport tore apart a van with seven people inside. They worked for a cleaning service contracting with an airline. Five of them were killed.
13: The aircraft then traveled through a perimeter fence and impacted a Toyota Corolla Cross LE, and then continued into the grass and impacted another fence line.
12: Hamidi says the flight data and cockpit voice recorders have been recovered and will be analyzed at the NTSB.
10: Correspondent Donna Warder. The UK is banning goods produced in Israeli West Bank settlements. The British government accusing the settlers of conducting what it terms ethnic cleansing of Palestinians. The UK says France and Canada are set to join the boycott. Israel has staunchly denied such allegations in the past. Watching Wall Street, Dow futures down 336 points. More on these stories, townhall.com.
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15: Good morning. It's 9:03. I'm Maggie Hunter with the latest headlines from the WCBM Maryland News Center, brought to you by Audiology Associates. Carroll County was recently awarded more than $4 million to strengthen and expand access to health care. The funding comes in year one of Maryland's Rural Health Transformation Program. The funding will be used to launch a health hub for uninsured and underinsured residents, a program bringing fire and EMS personnel into residents' homes to assess their health needs, and an expansion of behavioral health services. In December 2025, Maryland was awarded $168 million in federal funding to strengthen and modernize health care in the 18 state-designated rural areas. And Fox 45 reports that residents and business owners are raising new questions about safety after a man was reportedly stabbed outside the Towson Library on Saturday night. Baltimore County Police said a man approached a sheriff near York Road and Chesapeake Avenue at about 8:30 p.m., saying he had been stabbed. Medics found a puncture wound to his arm, but he declined treatment. The recent violence has renewed concerns among those who frequent the area. Stein on Sports and the Fox 45 Weather Authority forecast next.
16: 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Audiology Associates has grown to include 11 offices throughout Maryland, including the Eastern Shore, Annapolis, Baltimore City, and Baltimore County. The past 35 years have shown advancements in every scientific field, and this includes how we as audiologists treat patients with ringing in the ears, also known as tinnitus. tinnitus. 85 million Americans suffer from tinnitus, and it is the number one disability experienced by our returning soldiers. 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
15: The Orioles took down the Guardians 6-4 at home to pump the brakes on a lengthy skid. Baltimore snapped a six-game losing streak and will continue the three-game series tonight. Meanwhile, the Ravens are naming a starting center. Jesse Minter announced yesterday that Jovan Gwynn will take over the role. WCBM News Time is 9:05. I'm Maggie Hunter reporting for Stein on Sports and the Fox 45 Weather Authority forecast is next.
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15: 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Here's the forecast from the Fox 45 Weather Authority.
18: Your Fox 45 forecast, another very pretty day ahead of us. Blue skies and sunshine with highs ending up in the warm mid-80s. Tonight, mostly clear and cool again as lows fall into the mid-60s. From the Fox 45 Weather Authority, I'm meteorologist Amy Aronson for Talk Radio 680 WCBM.
15: It's 67 degrees in Sykesville, 62 in Easton, and 66 in Kearney. I'm Maggie Hunter. 680 WCBM News.
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5: All right. Good morning. Good morning. Happy Tuesday. That's right. It's Tuesday. If you missed us yesterday, we were here. 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Myself, Ryan the producer, we were here. You can always check out the show. 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And you can check out some of the past shows there. Today we have a guest on the show, 10 o'clock, Reagan Kendall. Excited to talk to Reagan. She's running for County Council in Baltimore County in District 1. All right, so this is like the Catonsville area, if you were wondering where it is. Pat Young vacated that seat as he was running for county executive. And I kind of joked about this yesterday. He really didn't have a shot at all. He did not have a shot, and he didn't, I don't think he even came in top three. Yet he was sitting obviously on county council, for quite some time. But I wonder who gave him advice to run in that race, because there's no way that somebody looked at the landscape and thought, you know what, Pat, you get in there. Pat Young, you go right in there, you know, cause I would have said, what? No way if I were Pat Young. Anyways, we'll talk to Reagan at 10 o'clock. Also, we're going to start the show today talking about the viral video, ICE and protesters in Frederick County. You might have seen it, maybe not. It's okay. We'll talk about it here on the show. ICE, I don't know if they were making an arrest or if this was some kind of raid. We don't have all of those details as of yet, but the video's gone viral because protesters were, of course, impeding ICE and what it is that they were trying to accomplish there in Frederick County. And it's so interesting. This is why I made like that jump scare video this morning. You guys on social media this morning, I was putting on my makeup and I did like a little get ready with me, and I didn't even think about the fact that the thumbnail of the get ready with me would be me without makeup. I didn't consider that fact. So you probably were so scared when you saw the video, you kept scrolling because, you know, you're probably thinking, what is this? Well, anyways, I was talking a little bit about this viral video because I recognized a pattern here. And I don't know if some of the individuals see this. Now, these protesters, they were wearing COVID masks, right? So they don't want anybody to know who they are. They don't want anybody to know their identity, which is already suspect, right? That's suspicious. I mean, if you think you're doing the right thing and you're saving the day and you're saving these illegal immigrants, you know, why would you want your face to be shown? You know, they're hiding themselves like Antifa or something, and I would think it's because they know they're doing the wrong thing. Well, anyways, I said in this video this morning, I was like, you know, it's usually white liberals, and I would say white liberal women, that show up to these protesters to fight ICE. And I have to wonder why that is. And I also said, and look, I'm just being genuine here, you know, I wonder if they ever arrive to these protests and look around and realize that it is just them. I don't, do they ever think about this? Because, you know, we have lots of Hispanic Americans, and including in Maryland. And they weren't there at this protest. I mean, these protesters were like in the middle of the street, linking arms. I mean, they were just a hassle. Okay. And you don't have people there from the black community. You don't even have immigrants there that are here legally helping you out with this protest. And it just, it kind of dawned on me. And I'm like, you know, it's one group, and it's, you see this often with these protests, and you just wonder, do they realize that most people voted for this? You know, and I said this in the video. It was like, look, Donald Trump, he was called every name in the book. People said he was a white supremacist. He's this. He's a xenophobe. He's a homophobe. He's that. He's, you know, he's a threat to democracy, right? It's all these things. And he beat, handedly the sitting VP. I mean, like, think about that. She spent a ton of money. Kamala Harris spent a ton of money, and she didn't win one swing state, could not, you know, pull through with the popular vote. Nothing. And it's like, you know, I don't know if it dawns on people that shows up at these protests, like, this is what we voted for overwhelmingly. That was the big piece. I mean, it wasn't like, you know, people would say, oh, I don't like Trump and his mean tweets and the way that he speaks to people, you know, but the way that he handled the border and the way that he handled illegal immigrants in general, a lot of people voted for that. And I would say this whole thing with making sure that truckers on the road, I know Secretary Sean Duffy has really been talking about this a lot lately, but truckers on the road being able to read, write, and understand English, and those that, you know, get their CDL licenses, they're now going through to see if people have them that shouldn't have them. The truckers, if you speak to many truckers, and some of them have called and texted in the show, and they're saying, thank goodness that they're taking this on. Because, you know, those truckers out there that should not have the CDL licenses, they're making it worse for everybody. And we talked about this last week. I feel like I-70 is shut down. All lanes are shut down every week. And it's usually a truck. It's usually a tractor trailer. And then you have more tractor trailers on the road because you've got, you know, Governor Wes Moore that can't seem to get the Francis Scott Key Bridge back up. But it's like, we've got some real serious issues here. But ICE isn't one of them. And yet they're trying to make ICE a serious issue as we approach the midterm election. So anyways, we're going to talk about that. Also, good news for Baltimore City. We are. We're going to talk about good news. Homicides and non-fatal shootings are down in Baltimore City. And it hasn't been this low for 50 years. For 50 years. Now, we've talked on the show about why I think that is. But we are still going to celebrate the fact that the numbers are down. Okay? We can give credit where credit is due. The numbers are down. So we will talk about that. Also, we discussed Flock cameras. I guess, was that 2 weeks ago or was that last week? We discussed the Flock cameras. A lot of you are not excited about the Flock cameras. I totally understand it. But I want to get your take now on the drones, the police drones. You're seeing more and more video coming out of the police department showing, you know, people, I say in 4K, because these drones, they really do fly really close to the suspects. Now, remember, when a police officer is going after a suspect, they're still a suspect. They're still innocent until proven guilty, right? And recently, there was a video, I think I saw it yesterday, two women decided to rob Target. I don't know if you guys saw this video, but they robbed Target. And as they're running through the parking lot, the police drone... It hovers over them, and it's so close. I mean, you know exactly who this person is. Like, I'm expecting that, you know, somebody in their family has already called the police department to let them know, oh, yeah, that's Michelle. You know what I mean? Oh, yeah, she's right here beside me. We're watching the video together. And so we saw this also in Abingdon in Harford County. You had that alleged, we'll call it alleged, because he's still innocent until proven guilty, the alleged street pharmacist that decided to run from police, and it was a police chase there in Abingdon, and the drone that hovered in and it was able to chase that person around some of those homes in that neighborhood. Remember, we were talking about how great and how clear that footage was, and I was like, oh, that's got to be a drone. And then found out, yes, it was a drone, and it followed him all the way through. There was no way this guy was going to get away. No way. So even if the cops gave up chase, the drone was still on him. And it was a done deal. Anyways, I do want to talk to you guys about that in 11 o'clock hour. Also, speaking of Harford County, the schools there did expand their open gate weapons detection system. So we'll talk about that, too. Let's get right into this with the ICE and the protesters and this huge clash in Frederick County. Now, remember, you know, Frederick County has a 287G ban, as, you know, they pushed on the state level. There's already the Community Trust Act that's in place. I do have some sound here from Fox News. They mentioned the 287G ban, but I don't know if everybody knows about our Community Trust Act, which goes above and beyond the 287G ban. But let's take a listen to the audio, then we'll talk about it.
20: Several people reported injuries during a confrontation with agents after blocking the entrance of a home Friday night. I want to bring in former acting ICE director Jonathan Fahey for more on this. When you see clashes like that, you hate to see that for two reasons. One, it's obviously disruptive for the neighborhood, and two, it's dangerous for the agents. What do you make of what happened there, and will we see more of this, Jonathan?
21: I think this is sort of what we, you know, the type of thing we've been seeing, and I think we will see more of this. And one of the reasons, which is really important here, Frederick used to have a 287G agreement with ICE where they cooperated to turn people over from their jails over to ICE, people that committed state crimes. That was banned by the governor in February of this year, and Frederick had been the one of the longest members of a 287G program since about 2008. So what does this mean? This means ICE has to go out in the community to do arrests that in many instances they would have been able to do in the jails very peacefully. And again, ICE has every right to go out and arrest people. And one of the things that's really interesting, and DHS puts out the stats, you know, regularly, the people that are getting out off the streets when they do these things, they're talking about child molesters, they're talking robbery, homicide, people that are committing very serious crimes in many cases. I don't know this instance, but they are doing a job, ICE is, that they're not only that's important for the community for public safety, but they're required to do it under the law. They have to enforce the law in good faith, even though the Biden administration wasn't. They have to do so. So I expect more. I hate to see it. And I think a lot of political activists are stirring people up as opposed to trying to calm things down because they think it helps them politically rather than, you know, putting public safety on the forefront.
5: Yeah, and I have to agree there. And, you know, what's interesting too, it's like, obviously we're approaching midterms. You're gonna see this escalate. The Democrat Party, you know, whether it's the Democrat Socialists of America or Democrats like Hakeem Jeffries and others, they didn't really do much, you know, this past, I would say the past year and a half, to really have a platform as they're heading into November. So I would think that, you know, at this moment, they're gonna have to hype up this whole thing with ICE and illegal immigration and the protesting, and that's kind of where they're going. Kind of similar to what we saw, when they had, Black Lives Matter really take over, right after, Barack Obama had, gotten through his second term. Because remember, you know, after that, they were hoping to hang on to the White House, but they could not do it, obviously. But at the same time, it's like, that's all they really had to show was like, look, all right, here, people are upset. People are being victimized. You know, we've got to protest. We've got to do this. We've got to do that. But that's not actually a platform. And that's why I say, I don't know how well that's going to work this time around. I really don't. Because I think overwhelmingly, we voted for this. Overwhelmingly, maybe not specifically in Maryland. Maryland's still a very blue state, but across the entire country, absolutely. Absolutely. I saw here, again, this is from that Frederick County incident. Protesters suffered cuts and bruises, with some requiring hospitalization. All right, so Frederick police eventually arrived to de-escalate the situation, because obviously it was ICE out there, not the police just yet. And it says witnesses said ICE officers broke into the home and later spoke with the family inside. Now, you can read all of this on Fox 45. CBS has a story. And like I said, it's gone viral. So you've got national networks that are also talking about this. But here, you know, is a situation where ICE is out here. Why? Because of the 287G ban and of course, ultimately, the Community Trust Act. I mean, ICE would rather work with Frederick police. They would rather go to the jails and pick up a lot of these individuals. They would rather work with the police, I'm sure, to apprehend some of these individuals. And yet, here it is playing out on the streets because obviously they want this to be contentious. They want it to be chaotic. This is what they're running on. And don't ever forget, in Annapolis, yeah, they, you know, pushed this redistricting amendment and tried to destroy the Maryland Constitution, of course, the Republican Party. But beyond that, the very first bill that they worked on was to ensure that this would happen. And so if you think that Governor Westmore, I mean, the more and more you see it, the more you can see that he's got marching orders from the DNC, right? He's got marching orders from D.C., whether it's the redistricting, whether it's, you know, the chaos in the streets with ICE agents and protesters. I also read somewhere that a lot of these protesters went over to Frederick County from Baltimore. And so, you know, there are people saying that they don't even live there in Frederick County. The ICE agents, they arrived there on Thursday. And that's another question I have. Why were the ICE agents arriving on Thursday and kind of just hanging out there and then decided to do something on Friday? Look, I'm not going to tell ICE agents what to do. I'm not. But, you know, if you really want to cause a scene, that's a great way to get one, is to, you know, be, you know, sit out there and they're, I guess, scoping out the scene, maybe possibly. But, you know, they're ICE vehicles. So it's like, all right, they know exactly who you are. So if you're in an ICE vehicle and you're sitting there Thursday afternoon, you best believe some of these ridiculous protesters are going to, you know, congregate and they're going to get their friends together and they'll be there by Friday morning. Of course they'll do that. So, you know, I don't know if there's a way that, you know, they can be more efficient on, you know, the federal ICE agent side, but here's what we got. We have all of this that's playing out in the neighborhood. Like I said, protesters were blocking traffic. This is Labor Day weekend, right? Luckily people weren't on their way to school or to work. But, you know, these are problems. These are issues. And if this is what the Democrat Party is running on till November, I have to be honest with you. I feel good about that. I feel good about that. I don't think people look at these clashes between ICE and protesters. I don't think they look at them the same way as they did right after, like, say, the shooting death of Renee Good or Alex Pretty. I don't think people look at it that way anymore. I think people realize, like, look, if you don't want to get hurt, don't be there. Right? Don't try to hit an ICE agent with your SUV, and you probably will be fine. And so I think that the mood on all of that has changed. Anyways, if you want to weigh in on this, of course you can. 410-WCBM680, 410-922-6680. We'll talk a little bit more about this when we get back. Also go over the poll question of the day. But it is Tuesday. A little different because, you know, Labor Day was just yesterday. But we've got our friend on the line, Tim Herb with RBC Wealth Management. He has our morning market flash. And this week, I guess he's going to be with us. What is it, Tim? Is it Tuesday, Wednesday, Friday? Is that the dates this week?
1: Yes, indeed, Kim. Yes, indeed. Today, nice. Tomorrow, back-to-back days, you get me, and Friday. So 3 out of the 4 days this week. That's correct.
5: All right. Sounds good.
1: Tuesday. Hey, how was your Labor Day holiday?
5: It was great. You know what? The weather on Sunday, Tim, in the Maryland region was gorgeous.
1: Gorgeous, yeah. For sure.
5: Yeah.
1: I actually wasn't here. I was up in New York in the Hudson Valley area, but the weather was gorgeous there as well.
5: Oh, nice.
1: So
5: nice.
1: Had a great weekend for all. So talking about the markets, kind of where we ended up last week, unfortunately, I spoke about this Friday morning with the markets being down pre-market. They actually finished that way on Friday, Kim. The Dow was down 0.5%, 0.51%. S&P 500, unfortunately, also in negative territory, down 0.38%. NASDAQ was off. Rounded up to about 0.3%, although the bright spot were the small cap companies represented by the Russell 2000, up about 0.25% on Friday. That still led to kind of a back and forth, some mixed results for the week last week. The Dow was in negative territory, down 0.27%, but the other indices, the

0: retailers, some of the oil stocks, even healthcare and machinery and some regional bank stocks performing very well, while we had some laggards in specific areas like the hotels and home builders, some athletic apparel companies, even some cruise line stocks in negative territory for the week. So again, looking at interest rates, yield stabilization, kind of a key focus last week for trading. You did your homework assignment, talked about oil being up. I think it was maybe Wednesday, Kim.
1: Yeah.
0: And believe it or not, oil here pre-market again, moving to six-week highs right now after the tension again between Iran and the U.S. And some strikes over the weekend. So Brent crude oil futures up to about $99.22 a barrel. West Texas intermediate futures climbing over 3% to $94.54. So again, that's having an impact in the next week. The Fed meets. Right now we're seeing there's about a 60% chance of a possibility that the central bank could in fact look to increase interest rates, you know, based on some of these inflationary concerns, higher oil prices. So pre-market right now, and again, this is a holiday shortened week, Kim, Dow futures are off 340 points. NASDAQ futures off about 8 points. And, NASDAQ futures up 91 points. S&P 500 futures down 8.5 points. So there we have it, pre-market. Again, holiday shortened week, 4 days of trading this week, and I look forward to joining you back-to-back days tomorrow morning, Kim.
1: Thanks, Tim.
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4: 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News, weather, traffic, Sean Hannity and Rob Carson. 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
1: All right, not the best news with oil prices going up, but we'll continue to watch and see. And you know what? We'll check in with Tim Herb, as he said, tomorrow. Real quick, just a little more on the protesters clashing with ICE in Frederick County. Here's the thing. I know some people are saying differently, and I'm fine with being on the contrary to this. I just don't see it as a winning message, the more and more they try to hype up this whole thing with ICE agents. Now that, Mark Wayne Mullen has taken over for Kristi Noem, it's like a whole new department. DHS is a shell of what it once was. And I will say, and if you know me, if you listened to the show, I want mass deportations. I want them to really, you know, for me, the ICE agents, the way they handled this whole thing in Frederick County, they were like, you know, really nice and sweet about it, in my view. I wouldn't be so nice about it. I wouldn't. And if I were Mark Wayne Mullen, I would tell the ICE agents, look, you are the authority of the law. You do whatever you gotta do to issue that warrant and to make that arrest. That's what I would say. And I, like I said, I want more deportations. I look at the numbers and it's like, you know, don't ever forget that under Biden, I believe it was 18 million illegal immigrants came into our country, or some of those overstayed their visas illegally. And many of them are here undocumented, kind of skirting around the system. I have said before, those employers that hire these illegal immigrants, they should pay too. They should pay as well. You shouldn't be able to hire illegal immigrants. Like, a lot of these people, if they couldn't get a job, they would self-deport. So they're also in the way. And a lot of people will say, well, Kim, those are Republicans. Well, you know what? Those aren't my friends. Those aren't my friends. If you're an employer and you're hiring illegal immigrants, you're part of the problem. And you should have to face consequences as well. So anyways, we'll keep our eye on this. We get back, I do want to talk about the homicides and the non-fatal shootings and how that number is down in Baltimore City. But of course, you've got many people saying that the quality of

0: Life crimes are still up, but we are going to give credit where credit is due. Also, you might have heard about this unruly airline passenger that had to be duct taped to a seat, and an airplane had to be diverted to BWI because this guy was, you know, acting so crazy. You know, we can't have this all close to 9/11. Get a hold of yourself, all right? I can't. Look, we've got PTSD already. All right, when we get back, we'll talk about the homicide rate in Baltimore City.
1: With SRN News, I'm Rich Thomason in Washington. Aviation investigators have recovered the voice and data recorders from the wreckage of the Amazon cargo plane and overshot the runway at Miami International Airport over the weekend. Five people were killed when the Boeing 767 slammed into a couple of vehicles and then caught fire. The exchange of fire between the U.S. and Iran is quieted for the time being, replaced by something else, an exchange of heated rhetoric between the two sides. Canada's retaliatory tariffs on about $20 billion worth of American goods have now taken effect, upping the ante in the trade war with the U.S. Hurricane Lowell has been generating thunderous surf, torrential rains, and high winds as it passes by the Hawaiian Islands. Life-threatening conditions across western reaches of the state. Stocks opening mixed this morning on Wall Street. More details at srnnews.com.
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4: AP Sports, I'm Mike Hempen. In a game delayed nearly 2 hours due to a power outage at the stadium, number 19 SMU beat Florida State 27-24. North Carolina coach Bill Belichick says he believes his program, quote, totally has an atmosphere of following rules amid a school investigation into conduct within his football program. Aaron Judge is about to return to the diamond. Correspondent Dave Ferry reports.
5: The Yankees have activated Judge from the injured list ahead of Tuesday's series opener against the visiting Rockies. Judge has been shut down since May 31st because of a broken rib.
4: Shohei Ohtani has returned to the Dodgers lineup after a four-day break to address knee and arm soreness. In the Women's World Cup, Brianna Stewart had 19.7 rebounds and 6 assists as the United States beat the Czech Republic 105-64. I'm Mike Hempen, AP Sports.
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7: Your Fox 45 forecast, mostly sunny and warm today with temperatures ending up in the low to mid 80s, mostly clear and comfortable again tonight as temperatures fall back into the cool mid 60s. Another round of sunshine on Wednesday and the heat is back with a little bit of humidity also. Highs return to the upper 80s. From the Fox 45 Weather Authority, I'm meteorologist Amy Aronson for Talk Radio 680. WCBM.
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0: 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You can also stop by and tell them Kim Klasick sent you. All right. So we are going to get right back into this. I know I have some text messages coming in. John on the text line says, you know, this whole thing is just continues to show anchor baby chain migration. And we were talking about the ICE protesters clashing, the ICE agents and protesters clashing in Frederick County. Now, that happened apparently on Friday. So we did not talk about it yesterday. But then I saw the video going viral as I was getting off air here at WCBM yesterday. And I was like, wow, how did I miss this one? And so I thought that I would make sure that I would put it in there. Also, I wanted to mention the question of the day before we go further. Let's see here. If you haven't already, and if you haven't been at WCBM.com, go ahead and check it out because every day they're adding more, to the fourth annual Freedom Fest. You know, that's Saturday, September 26th, 12 p.m. to 4 p.m. at the Executive Plaza in Hunt Valley. And it's great for the whole family. So please go ahead and check it out at WCBM.com. We'll have food and a whole lot of great things, including, Rob Carson will be there. Of course, Sean Casey and myself. And we can meet a lot of candidates running for office. So if you're wondering who to vote for this November, many of those candidates will be at the Freedom Fest. So make sure that you check it out at WCBM.com. While you're there, take a look at the poll question. All right. Brought to you by Turf Valley Resort. And like I said, we're going to give credit where credit is due. The homicide rate, the non-fatal shooting rate, it is down in Baltimore City. But I would like to know who gets the bulk of the credit for the homicide rate dropping. Is it Mayor Scott, in your opinion? Is it State's Attorney Ivan Bates? Or is it Governor Wes Moore? Now, some people might think, Kim, how did Governor Wes Moore end up on this list? Well, if you watch any of the Sunday talk shows or any of the interviews that Wes Moore does, he constantly talks about the homicide rate dropping in Baltimore City. A lot of that is because he has nothing else that he can point to, right? But, you know, even with that, and I like to remind people, and I haven't heard Ivan Bates say it in a while, but if you recall, this was maybe 2 years ago. Yeah, maybe 2 years ago, there was a big bust in Baltimore City with some drug cartels. And Ivan Bates, he attributed that big bust to the former U.S. attorney, Eric Barron. Do you guys remember that? And he said, yeah, Barron really helped me out because I don't think we would have been able to do this if we weren't able to take advantage of wiretapping. And remember, he had to go to the U.S. attorney to get the tools and the money needed to do the wiretapping. But at this moment, at that time, you had Governor Wes Moore and his team saying that they were working with federal partners, they were doing this, that, and the third. But Ivan Bates did make the comment that when he reached out to the governor's administration for the wiretapping, he did not hear back. He didn't get any kind of assistance. And that's what made him go down to the U.S. attorney, Eric Barron, and ask for assistance with the wiretapping that led, again, ultimately to this big bust. So that's why Governor Wes Moore is on this list, because he likes to take credit for the homicide rate decreasing. But, you know, in my view, they've been working on this for years. You saw the housing projects, whether it's Latrobe, Gilmore Homes, so many different ones. You saw them demolish a lot of those units. And what they did is they took those with those vouchers and they spread them out throughout different jurisdictions across the state of Maryland. I don't have to tell you that. I mean, how many days now we've been talking about Middle River and Essex and stuff in Anne Arundel County, Howard County, you know, over at Columbia Mall. We've been talking about Wicomico County. We've been talking to, I mean, it's been insane at this point. And you have all of these people that were moved around to different jurisdictions, and it's not like they stopped their criminal activity. I mean, how many times did you hear about a street pharmacist hanging out in Abingdon, right? We only knew about it because of the police chase. That's not something you would normally see in Abingdon and Harford County. Someone on the corner, right, as a pharmacist. But these things all change as they move those people around. Again, though, I want you to take part in this poll question. Brought to you by Turf Valley Resort. Who gets the bulk of the credit for the homicide rate dropping in Baltimore City? Mayor Scott, State Attorney Ivan Bates, or Governor Wes Moore? Let us know what you think. All right, in regards to the homicide drop, I got a little bit of audio here that we're going to take a listen to, and then we'll talk about it on the other side.
13: The data here is similar to a national trend of homicide data falling throughout the country. And while leaders are celebrating this potential historic low, some residents say that they need quality of life crimes addressed here in the city to see change.
14: For months, we have continued to hear the same excitement from state and local officials on Baltimore's historic drop in violent crime.
15: The progress is happening because the violent crime rate in the state of Maryland is down nearly 60%. It is amongst the fastest drop in the United States of America, and it's taking place right here in Baltimore and right here in the state of Maryland. So do not tell us what we can't do here.
14: As of today, Baltimore has recorded 74 homicides and 204 non-fatal shootings, both lows compared to this time last year, where there were 89 homicides and 220 non-fatal shootings, according to Baltimore police. But in recent months, violent incidents of crime have taken over headlines, plaguing neighborhoods throughout the city. In July, surveillance video showing a 74-year-old man being violently attacked outside of Liberty Heights 7-Eleven by multiple male juveniles, according to Baltimore police. And just last week, a teenager was arrested and charged in connection with a shooting at a grocery store that left a man critically injured right across from a school.
16: Gotta get this violence out of our streets, you know, especially in front of schools where our kids are at, you know.
14: According to Baltimore's Public Safety Accountability Dashboard, crimes against persons are increasing. A closer look at the data also shows blue indicates decreases in crime, while red indicates it's going up. Federal Hill is one neighborhood that is seeing both increases in crimes against persons and property.
17: Yes, we're fortunate to live here, but it's really gone downhill.
14: Residents have held meetings in hopes of turning things around, but quality of life is still top of mind for many living in this area.
0: And that's a big deal, right? The quality of life crimes. You know, do you feel safe when you walk out of the door? I mean, you might not fear that you were going to be shot. You know, you might have had that fear a bit more, I would say, maybe possibly under State's Attorney Marilyn Mosby. I guess, how many years ago was that at this point? Maybe 5 years or so. You might have had that fear then. then. But now you might feel a little differently about it. But as that woman pointed out there, the last woman that was interviewed, you do have other neighborhoods in Baltimore City that got exactly what they voted for, right? I mean, when Mayor Scott ran for office, he didn't hide it. He said, we're going to make a lot of things here very equitable. And with that, you have some shootings, non-fatal shootings. You've got chaos. You've got armed robberies, armed carjackings in neighborhoods that were once considered safe and neighborhoods that would never see that kind of violence. And you know how I feel about this. I don't shed a tear for those individuals, especially as you heard that woman there. She said, oh, we have meetings and, you know, we're really upset about this. It's a generally nice place to live. But they, when they have the meetings, they say, oh, what can we do differently? I think that we could do this. You really just have to vote differently. You have to vote differently. Fells Point, Federal Hill, they call it the butterfly, right? I don't know if you guys seen this, the voting map there in Baltimore City. But those are the areas that voted for Brandon Scott. So it's like, all right, well, you absolutely voted for this. He told you as he was running for the second term, he said, look, this is going to be much more equitable. I mean, they did put the ID check in place. I guess, what was that? Was that Federal Hill or Fells Point? I'm trying to remember. I think it was Fells Point. And they said they were going to do away with it now after Labor Day, but they also acknowledged that it worked. It worked. And it was a bunch of juveniles, you know, causing havoc in some of these areas that you would consider, you know, tourist attraction areas. And lots of people like to go out, you know, in those areas. They like to go to restaurants and things. And so now you have situations where you can be walking to your car in Fells Point and you could be robbed at gunpoint. I would say many years ago, that was unheard of. Same thing in Federal Hill. That was unheard of. But now not so much. And you still have some, you know, you could see, I think there was a woman, let me go back to this page here. There was a guy that was shot and killed in Carrollton Ridge in the last 2 days. There was a shooting in Sandtown, right? So those areas are still plagued with the violence. But now they've kind of just added more neighborhoods, to the pack. So we go to the phone lines here, 410-WCBM-680, 410-922-6680. The question is really simple. Who do you credit for the drop in homicide rate? Or what do you credit? Maybe it's something rather than someone. I've got Romaine in Baltimore. Hey, Romaine.
18: Hey, Kim, how you doing?
0: I'm doing well. Who do you think should take the credit here? Is it Governor Westmore?
18: That's a no-brainer. Ivan Bates.
0: Yeah.
18: And Ivan Bates only, because Brandon Scott and Westmore don't care. They haven't done nothing but add to the crime.
0: That's definitely a possibility. Well, let me ask you this, Romaine.
18: Lock them up and they have them released.
0: Yeah, yeah. Why do you think Governor Westmore has been taking so much credit for this homicide rate drop?
18: You know, I don't even like talking about him. That man just get on my nerves so bad. I hate to even say his name. He's just pathetic.
0: Yeah.
18: He is pathetic.
0: Yeah. Look, if he got the bridge up, I think it would be a different conversation, or even just got somebody under contract. But it just doesn't appear that he cares about Maryland at all.
18: And well, he don't.
0: That's the bad part about it.
18: Well, all he's been doing is grooming himself to run for presidency, and only a fool would vote for him.
0: Yeah, yeah. But unfortunately, he's still doing well in the polls, which is crazy. Romaine, thank you so much for joining us, and I hope you have a great week.
18: You're welcome. You too.
0: Thank you. I mean, look, Ivan Bates is, of course, going to take a lot of the credit here. Now, I did hear, you know, I read the comments here and there, and some people do credit Mayor Brandon Scott for his more community approach. Right. I mean, he talked often about how he thought that the police department was way too involved. That's why he wanted to control the police department. And in his mind, he believed, you know, whether it was GVRS, the Group Violence Reduction Strategy, whether it was the Mayor's Office of Neighborhood Safety and Engagement, whether it was Safe Streets, he believed that those different organizations and offices that he put together would help cure or remedy the problem when it came to the homicides. So there are some people that believe the community approach is a good approach. I will also say, you know, with the Mayor's Office of Neighborhood Safety Engagement, we don't know yet exactly what happened. That's because, you know, ID Isabel Cumming is still in this lawsuit with the city. But if it turns out that that the mayor's office, if they were paying individuals to not commit crimes, and those individuals were on ankle monitors and they were not out in the streets, number one, I don't think you can do that, especially with taxpayer dollars. So it'd be interesting to see how that all goes down. But if it turns out to be a significant number of people and they are repeat violent offenders, Mayor Scott could point to that and say, look, this is what had to be done. And I, you know, we got this decrease in the homicide rate because I did what was necessary. And that's a possibility. See, that's why I don't understand why he's putting up such a big wall between himself and the inspector general. That's why I think it's much more worse than what we're imagining. Because if you were paying these kids with Cash App in the Sidestep program and they're violent repeat offenders, that's awful. But if you were keeping them out of trouble for doing so in Baltimore City, yeah, you can probably make the case, right? I mean, think about the voters in Baltimore. You can probably make the case that it was effective and it was necessary. But that's not where we are. He's now still requesting a jury trial, and he still doesn't want to hand over any of these documents. So it makes me believe that it's actually a lot worse than just paying people not to do crime. Anyways, that's my opinion on it. I'm going to go back to the phone lines. I got Gene in Towson. Hey, Gene.
19: Hi, Kim. How are you?
0: I'm doing well.
19: I think Ivan Bates is a class man, a classy guy, and I think he's doing the best job he possibly can. And I don't think the mayor has anything to do with it. I'm honestly thinking the mayor's saying, you know, we're just running out of bad guys. That's all. They're shooting everybody. That's what I'm thinking.
0: Yeah, so you don't think the Safe Streets program or, you know, some of these other things, the peace team that we recently learned about, you don't think that's the reason why we're seeing this?
19: No, ma'am. No, ma'am, because they're never out there when the crimes are going down or whatever. You never see them being interviewed on TV about anything. I think they're just a part of organized crime unit that the mayor has. That's what I really think.
0: Yeah, well, Gene, you're not alone on that thought. Thank you so much for calling in. Hope you have a great week.
19: You too.
0: Thank you. Yeah, Safe Streets is, man, I tell you what. And look, we were just talking about when it comes to the Inspector General, remember, she's not investigating Safe Streets. That's never come from Isabel Cumming. She's only talking about the Mayor's Office of Neighborhood Safety Engagement and the Sidestep program. She hasn't even begun, or she could be involved in investigation, but she hasn't begun to tell the public that there's any issues there. And, you know, in my view, as Gene just pointed out, I think there's probably a lot there considering the raids with the FBI. Remember the Bel Air Edison location raided by the FBI. I got Don in Parkville. Hey, Don.
20: All right. I just wanted to give you some other reasons why the crime is going down.
0: Sure.
20: Because, number one, they're shipping it all out into the counties. Look at Towson, Parkville. Like you said, Middle River, White Marsh, Essex.
0: Yep, that's Abingdon. Yep.
20: We're having more shootings and death and murders out in the county than we've had in ages, especially Baltimore County. But it's not just, it's Anne Arundel, it's all the counties. They're Section 8 them all out all over the state, like you said. And another main reason, I have a CCP permit. Do you know what that is?
0: No.
20: In concealed carry permit.
0: So you think the change in the concealed carry permits, you think that did it?
20: I think it's doing a lot of it because they're thinking twice before they walk up to somebody in their truck or their car and try to carjack it. I'll tell you right now, in the classes, they were mobbed. It was 60, 70 in a class every weekend. And I'll tell you right now, I don't care how old they are. If somebody walks up to me with a knife or a gun, I'm going to shoot them right through the window of my truck, period.
0: Yeah.
20: And if I don't kill them, they'll think twice about doing that to somebody else.
0: And one other thing,
20: these corrupt politicians we have. Oh, crime's going down. Well, they don't report juvenile crime.
0: Right.
20: That's all the blue cities. Oh, crime's going down in the blue cities. Start reporting the juvenile crime and watch how high the crime goes up. So you know, that's just a couple other reasons why. I mean, I see it every day.
0: Yeah, well, great points there, Don. I appreciate you. Thank you so much. Hope you have a great week.
20: You too.
0: Thank you. Look, there are a lot more people carrying, that's for sure. We'll talk more about this when we get back. If anyone was thinking about getting Botox for a younger, healthier look or even to help migraines, here's your chance. You get the premium Botox from the absolute best doctor in town, Dr. Learfield at the Smile Design Center in Lutherville. 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So call today, 410-321-1100. Again, that's 410-321-1100.
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21: People often will sit out midterm election years. There's no options of sitting out this year. You don't have an option unless you want this crazy agenda, eliminating the presidency, the Senate, packing the courts or eliminating the courts, amnesty for illegals, abolishing ICE, abolishing borders, defunding the Department of War, ending all deportations, eliminating cash bail, establish a wealth tax on top of the high taxes you already pay. The Green New Deal is cradle to grave, womb to the tomb, communism, abolishing prisons and police, and public ownership of corporations. This is their version of the Bolshevik Revolution, for crying out loud. Wake up.
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0: All right. Who do you credit for the decrease in homicide rate in Baltimore City? Many people weighing in. Let's see. I got Paul in Centerville. Paul, I got about a minute. Who do you credit for the drop?
27: I credit President Trump. Crime is down all across the United States, not just Maryland. This governor and this mayor that we have are both a joke. Ivan Bates is doing a great job, but we need to give this credit to where it belongs, and that's to President Trump.
0: Great point there, Paul. You're right. It is down all over the country. Thank you so much. Hope you have a great week. Thank you. Look, I will also say this. Have you noticed where the fact that many Republicans or independents or those that obviously aren't crazy left, they call the show and they credit Ivan Bates a lot? You see, we can open our eyes and be honest about a Democrat doing a great job. On the other side of the aisle, they have a very hard time doing that. You notice that? They might bring up, like, former Governor Larry Hogan, who I will still stand here and say I don't think he was a Republican. But other than that, they don't give credit where credit's due, do they? No, Trump gets some credit here. We'll talk more when we get back. Stay right there.
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4: Breaking news this hour from Town Hall. Amit Thomason. The British government says Canada and France are set to join its boycott of goods from Israeli West Bank settlements. The UK accuses West Bank settlers of what it calls the ethnic cleansing of Palestinians. In the past, Israel's government has vigorously denied such allegations. Aviation accident investigators have recovered the voice and data recorders from the wreckage of the Amazon cargo plane and overshot the runway at Miami International Airport. National Transportation Safety Board Chair Jennifer Hamady says it is a complex investigation.
5: We'll have a group of investigators focused on operations and human performance. They will look at the history of the accident flight, look at the flight crew experience, training, 21 Air LLC policies and procedures, their relationship, the contractual relationship with Amazon.
4: The accident claimed 5 lives. An exchange of fire between the U.S. and Iran has quieted down for now, replaced by an exchange of heated rhetoric.
6: Iran claims it tested a new missile capability against a U.S. warship. And Iranian state media says it has greater range and accuracy and a half-ton warhead. And marks a turning point in Iran's defense strategy, shifting toward preemptive action. The U.S. said ballistic missiles were launched at U.S. warships, which evaded the attacks. And in response, U.S. forces struck 3 Iranian oil tankers. Meanwhile, the White House is dismissing Iranian plans to create an exclusion zone near the Strait of Hormuz. The U.S. insists the waterway remains open and cleared of mines. I'm Ben Thomas.
4: Stocks are starting off a holiday shortened trading week in the red. The Dow is down about 500 points. The Nasdaq off 107. More on these stories at townhall.com.
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8: Good morning. It's 10:03. I'm Maggie Hunter with the latest headlines from the WCBM Maryland News Center. Fox 45 reports that a deadly crash in Jessup that began with a hit and run involving a police vehicle is now under investigation by the Maryland Attorney General's Independent Investigations Division, as required by state law in police-involved fatal incidents. Howard County Police said a 2018 Infiniti Q60 struck an occupied parked Howard County police vehicle on Montevideo Road near Route 1 just after 2 a.m. Sunday morning. Investigators said the driver kept going and the officer pursued the vehicle. About a mile away, police said the Infiniti crashed into a retaining wall outside a home on Montevideo Road. Questions about crime and accountability are being raised after police say several children were involved in threats and the theft of a scooter in a Baltimore neighborhood. According to Baltimore police, an 8-year-old boy was playing with a Lime scooter in the 2600 block of Mira Street around 8:30 p.m. on Sunday when another boy, believed to be 12 and 14 years old, took the scooter and rode away. Stein on Sports and the Fox 45 Weather Authority forecast next.
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8: 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For Stein on Sports, I'm Maggie Hunter reporting. The Orioles took down the Guardians 6-4 at home to pump the brakes on a lengthy skid. Baltimore snapped a six-game losing streak and will continue the three-game series tonight. Meanwhile, the Ravens are naming a starting center. Jesse Minter announced yesterday that Jovan Gwynn will take over the role. Coming up next, a look at the Fox 45 Weather Authority forecast.
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8: 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Here's the Fox 45 Weather Authority forecast.
14: Your Fox 45 forecast, another very pretty day ahead of us. Blue skies and sunshine with highs ending up in the warm mid-80s. Tonight, mostly clear and cool again as lows fall into the mid-60s. From the Fox 45 Weather Authority, I'm meteorologist Amy Aronson for Talk Radio 680 WCBM.
8: It's 73 degrees in Middle River, 72 in Pikesville, and 73 in Joppatown. I'm Maggie Hunter, 680 WCBM News.
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15: All right. Good morning. Good morning. Happy Tuesday. Happy back to work day for some of you. Hopefully you're settling in just fine. Hopefully traffic wasn't too bad. I know 695 and 95 is usually a mess. Look, as I told Sean Casey earlier this morning, I had to drop Olivia off a little earlier. I said, look, we can't play these games, okay? I've got to leave the house earlier. And she looked at me like I was crazy because I dropped her off. And, you know, it was a little chilly this morning, Brian, the producer, and I forgot to tell her to grab a sweatshirt. So I am the worst mom in the world, apparently, and, you know, she will hopefully forgive me by the time I pick her up later this afternoon. We shall see. I'll keep you updated. All right. So we were talking about the decrease in homicide rate and non-fatal shooting rate in Baltimore City. And we were wondering who should take the bulk of the credit there. And don't forget, if you go to WCBM.com or check out the app, the question of the day brought to you by Turf Valley Resort, who gets the credit for the homicide rate dropping in Baltimore City? Now, it could be, you know, a situation where it's a little complicated, more than one person. But I want to know, who do you give the bulk of the credit to? Do you give it to Mayor Brandon Scott? Do you give it to State's Attorney Ivan Bates? Do you give it to Governor Wes Moore? Cast your vote, again, WCBM.com, and we'll get back into that. Got some text messages to read on that as well. But as of right now, I have a great guest on the line with us, and she's running in Southwest Baltimore County. Reagan Kendall, I'll let her tell you about herself, but she's got a great resume here, and it's great to hear a new voice. Good morning, Reagan. How are you?
16: Hi, good morning, Kim. I'm great. Thank you so much. I'm excited to talk to you.
15: Yeah, no, thanks for taking the time. I know that you're very busy. If you could just let them know, Reagan, a little bit about you and why you decided to get in the race.
16: Yes, absolutely. So as you mentioned, I'm Reagan Gindel. I'm running for Baltimore County Council down here in District 1. I've been a lifelong Marylander. And I should say, too, first and foremost, I'm a God-fearing woman of faith, so that's super important. My husband and I have been married for 15 years. We decided to plant our roots here in Halesthorpe to raise our family, like about 14 years ago when I was actually pregnant with my oldest. It's pretty family-friendly, so we thought that this would be a great, like, tight-knit community. Before that, about we my professional career, I worked in hospitality. So, and about 10 years of that, which it was in the dental field. So, I'm a mama to three kiddos, and we homeschool on top of all that.
17: Oh, nice. Wow. So you're busy. Yeah.
16: Yes. So after I had my oldest, I felt called to stay home with him, and then I wanted to raise my kids and just be a traditional homemaker. A few years back, after we joined a homeschool community, I worked with their in the childcare, and I became a tutor there as well. So that was sort of like my early professional life. And then lastly, I got involved in politics. Honestly, after everything was happening in 2020, I felt like I couldn't really just sit around anymore. I got involved with the Cox campaign when he ran in 22. It started with a yard sign, actually. Somebody delivered my yard sign, and then after that, I ended up joining the Baltimore County GOP as an alternate. And then, as of a year ago, I was their treasurer.
17: Oh, nice. Nice. Well, I will say I used to be on that Baltimore County Central Committee, and Patty and everybody over there, they're great. So that's a great group to be with. Again, we're speaking to Reagan Gindel. I have to say, Reagan, I'm on your website here, gindelforcouncil.com. Easy to go to, but also this is what I love, Reagan, because a lot of people forget to add this, but you actually go through and you talk about what, Council District 1 covers. So it's Arbutus, Baltimore Highlands, Canesville, Halesthorpe, Lansdowne, and of course the surrounding areas of Baltimore County. That is great because a lot of people don't realize exactly which district is which, right, and what the district encompasses. Yeah. I guess I wanted to ask you, Reagan, you know, as you're talking to people, obviously you've been out there, you know, speaking to people, even, you know, like you said, under Dan Cox's campaign, like, what is the biggest concern that you hear?
16: I think first and foremost, it's affordability. The cost of living is squeezing everybody. This middle class working families down here. It's really a moral crisis. It seems like neighbors are choosing between heating, grocery bills, heating their homes, air conditioning their homes, and grocery bills. So I think that's what I hear the most when I talk to people.
17: Yeah, and this seat, District 1, this is now an open seat, correct? Because of Pat Young going for county executive?
16: Yeah.
17: Okay.
16: And he decided to run, yeah.
17: Okay, that's awesome. That's amazing. So this is an open seat. Of course, you know, in that area there, Halesthorpe and others, I know public safety is also a big concern. You know, many people want to know kind of where you stand on some of these issues, like with juvenile crime, whether or not you support the police, and whether or not you support the police working with federal partners like ICE.
16: Oh, absolutely. I think it's a complete non-negotiable. The function of government is non-negotiable. As you mentioned earlier, with the crime rate supposedly going down or showing that they're going down, and then a gentleman earlier had mentioned that the crime was trickling out into Baltimore County, and I think that's happening here. We are seeing increased carjacking, and then a lot of it has to do with like theft and car break-ins. So it is on the rise, and it's being monitored. I think when we had a meeting with the Wilkins Avenue Police Precinct, it was a focus of discussion at one of the last meetings.
17: Well, that's good. And I will say, again, we're speaking to Reagan Kindle. She's running in Baltimore County's District 1. I will say, Reagan, I've heard a change in tone recently from the police chief McCullough. Before he would talk about, yes, the juveniles and the crime and the violence, but now he's pointing the finger at some of the laws on the books. Now, I don't know what county council can do on that front, because you're, of course, you're battling the laws coming from the state house as well. But do you think there is something there that could be done in the local jurisdiction, especially when addressing the juvenile crime?
16: That's a really good question. I think that it would definitely be something to look at. Not knowing the complete the ins and outs of what legislation can bring through the county council, but it would be something that's a top priority.
17: Yeah, and I will say, if you're able to get in the seat, Reagan, again, speaking of Reagan Kindle, you can check out her website, kindleforcouncil.com. I think you would be the only parent, Reagan, that has children that are being homeschooled, which could bring a huge voice, because I know a lot of parents that chose to homeschool. Is there something different that could be done? Because a lot of people talk about the public dollars that go into the public school system. We talk about the lack of transparency with the budget in the public school system. How much will you focus on the schools and the education?
16: Education, one of the reasons why I even decided to homeschool my children was because of the declining education system. When we grew up, it was completely different. So when I had my first kiddo 13 years ago now, and he became, you know, school-aged, it just wasn't the same. So when I decided to do that, it was an all in or nothing. But now that I'm homeschooling all three of the kiddos, and as an incentive through the county council, it's definitely something, again, that I'm going to have to look at. But there are so many. I know that homeschooling is rising tremendously, according to who I've talked to in the at Baltimore County Public School. Within their homes, they actually have a homeschool department, and the ladies are actually good there. My understanding is there's only two or three women who even work in that department, so they're a tremendous help.
17: Okay, all right. I didn't realize that. So maybe, a little bit of an expansion, or maybe not. Maybe they're holding it down. I don't know. But I think a lot of people are looking at the dollars. I mean, you got the big, beautiful bill that was passed on the federal level. Governor Westmore could have opted to school choice. He decided not to. And now you have the situation where, you know, people like yourself, Reagan, paying property taxes, right? Paying for the school system, but not utilizing it, because you keep your kids at home. First and foremost, I don't know how you do it. I couldn't imagine teaching my daughter. She barely listens to me as it is. So that cannot be an easy job. But I guess let me ask you this. If there was a little more oversight and a little more fiscal responsibility in the school system, do you think more parents would send their kids back to the public school?
16: I do. And I think that if it was, they were transparent, with the curriculum. Obviously, it's something that we're all concerned about. And, you know, we want to go back to the basics. We want them to be able to proficiently read and write and just do mathematics. We don't need the indoctrination and agenda intertwined in our school systems.
17: Yeah, and then sometimes, Reagan, again, we're speaking to Reagan Kindle running in District 1 there in Baltimore County. Sometimes, or usually weekly, we get to talk to Councilman Nino Mangione, and he talks often about, you know, what ways they can cut spending. Was there something that really stuck out to you as you were throwing your hat in the ring where you could say, wow, we could really downsize here and save the taxpayers?
16: I think it's the bloat. It's the bloat in government. I think it's just... there's so many there who just almost, there's so much bloat, I feel like. And to look at the budget, go in at a line by line audit, $2.5 billion goes to the school budget alone. My understanding is that there's more admin than there are teachers, that are actually doing the job for the kids. So I think cutting some of that fat, honestly, and keeping the muscle behind it would really be would, you know, I think that that would work.
17: Yeah, and on, you know, more of a personal note here, because we had Councilman David Marks on not too long ago, Reagan, and I was asking, because you see in Carroll County and Harford County, you have these surrounding jurisdictions that did not take up the bag ban. I just want to know personally, you know, Reagan, you know, where do you stand on the bag ban? Because David Marks did say that they would take another look at it. I think that, honestly, I know people could say the environmental factors or, you know, made things a little better, but I just don't see it. Is there a way that you would perhaps not just vote to bring the bags back, but maybe even advocate for it? Or are you more on the side of you like the reusable bags?
16: I don't mind bags. I actually find it convenient. I go into a grocery store and half the time I've already forgotten the bag that I just bought as a reusable bag to buy the groceries that I on my last trip. So, I mean, everything's recyclable too nowadays, you know? People are much more responsible, I feel like, in that way. So, I don't know. I'm for the bags.
17: Okay, great. Because that's me on a personal level. That's just Kim Klasick. I'm so sick of it. Because I go to Target now and I buy less stuff. Because if I forget my bags, then I'm only going to get what I need. And I would think that some of these stores probably see that on the bottom line. I would think.
16: Yeah, well, you're much better at that than I am if I'm going into one of those stores before.
17: Yeah.
16: It's usually $100 bill every time, but.
17: Yeah, it is
16: but
17: expensive.
16: Nonetheless, yeah, I like my bags too.
17: For sure.
16: I use them for recycling.
17: Yeah, true. Well, Reagan Kindle, I appreciate you joining us today. If you could, tell everybody, why should they vote for you come November 3rd?
16: Oh, I appreciate so much again for your time. I really enjoyed this and getting to talk to everybody. Because obviously this is me running for the first time, this is all pretty new to me, so I appreciate your time. Why should they vote for me? Oh gosh. They should vote for me because I feel I'm not a politician. I'm just I'm the mom who is on the mission to fix everything, not only for, you know, my neighbors, and for the kids and the kids of our future. Everybody, if they could, check my website out at Kindle for Council, and I'd appreciate any volunteers. It'd be great to help out down here.
17: Yep, and of course she's going to need donations as well. Reagan, yeah. I love the fact that you got basically an open seat there in District 1. And later in the show today, we're going to talk about an issue at a Catonsville cemetery. So there's definitely some issues there, and I think that voters probably do want to see a change, especially when they're looking at the crime and violence. So Reagan Kindle, thank you so much for joining us. I'm sure we'll talk again before Election Day.
16: Thank you so very much. God bless you. Thank you.
17: Thank you. God bless. Again, Reagan Kindle, and it's kindleforcouncil.com. And we'll wait until that interview we get back. 410-WCBM-680, 410-922-6680. Right now, I got a good friend on the line with me, Brian Fletcher from Free State Gun Range. Good morning, Brian. How was your Labor Day weekend?
18: It was great, Kim. We had a really good sale, and I just want to reach out and say thank you to all your listeners, because we had quite a lot of them come up for the sale over the weekend. So appreciate you guys. Appreciate your listeners.
17: Oh, that's nice. That is nice. Yeah, we were just talking about the concealed carry permits with a caller, and he was saying that he thinks the decrease in the homicide rate in Baltimore City goes back to the fact that more people are carrying. And I've got to agree with him. Brian, I know guns are heavily regulated and probably involve a lot of paperwork to purchase. I'm sure our listeners would like to know if you could go over the paperwork they could expect and the documents they might need if they come in.
18: Yeah, sure, Kim. So just a little bit of context. There's two basic categories of guns in the state of Maryland. It's what's called regulated and unregulated or non-regulated. So basically all rifles and all shotguns that are actually available and legal for sale in the state of Maryland fall under what's called unregulated. So for that, you fill out a federal form called the 4473. It's an ATF form. It's about 3 pages of information that you fill out. And you'll submit what's called a National Instant Check, Systems Background Check, or a NICS check. And that usually comes back within just a couple minutes. Sometimes it can take a little bit longer, but it's usually pretty quick. And if you get a proceed on that, in other words, if you pass that background check, you'll walk out with that rifle or that shotgun the same day. On the other side of the coin, though, Maryland has what are called regulated firearms, and they're going to be all handguns that are actually legal for sale in the state of Maryland. So you want to buy that new Glock or that new Smith & Wesson or whatever, there's some additional paperwork that goes with that. So you'll still fill out the same federal form, the one I just mentioned called 4473. But in addition to that, you'll fill out what's called a Maryland 77R form. And that institutes a different background. It's really the same background check, but it goes through the state of Maryland, the Maryland State Police in this case. And that requires a 7-day waiting period. So, Kim, if you come out and buy that new Glock, we'll see you one day to do the paperwork, and we'll see you 7 days later approximately to actually pick up the gun. But with each one of those types of paperwork, whether it's the 77R or the 4473, you do need some basic documentation to prove who you are. And there's a couple requirements. Number one, it has to be a government-issued ID. So most people will use their Maryland driver's license. Or it can be some combination of IDs. It might be a passport and an automobile.

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0: 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All right. Thank you. Reagan Kendall, running in District 1 there in Baltimore County, and then also Brian Fletcher at Free State Gun Range. And I'm going to read some of your text messages here. Before that, we were talking about the homicide rate decreasing in Baltimore City. I will say, like I said, I like Reagan's chances there in District 1. I really do. You know, when you're looking at some of those areas, yeah, they're pretty blue. They're pretty blue. But some of those areas, you've got people that are fed up. And I was going through the list. Again, it's kindleforcouncil.com if you want to check her out. That's 4-F-O-R spelled out, kindleforcouncil.com. But I was going through and I was like, well, wait a minute. So in Halethorpe, we hear about Halethorpe. We hear about some people from Arbutus. And they're talking about the quality of life constantly in those areas. And in Catonsville, It really is. It's like you've got some areas that are still doing just fine. You got some areas that they are seeing an increase in car break-ins. And we've talked about that before. Remember that we saw the restaurants over there in Catonsville. Now, there were some people that did some suspicious interviews after the fact. Remember the one guy? He was like, oh, I'm sad that they robbed me, but I'm sure they're dealing with hard times too. And it's like, dude, what? You gotta be kidding me. But that was there in Catonsville. That was in Catonsville. So they are feeling the heat there. It's not like, you know, they're not feeling what we're feeling in Middle River and Essex. Everybody sees the increase. So hopefully, you know, again, good luck to Reagan. If you want to help out, volunteer, phone bakers, lint droppers, sign waivers, all that good stuff, kindleforcouncil.com. There's actually a box there. It says join Team Reagan, and you can sign up there to volunteer. But even if you could just make a donation, you can help out that way as well. When we get back, we'll go through your text messages, a couple on Reagan and then also on the homicides decreasing in Baltimore City. Had some great commentary from many callers today. President Trump, yeah, President Trump, I would say, as one caller mentioned, he should get the credit in many instances. We'll talk more when we get back.
6: With SRN News, I'm Rich Thomason in Washington. Iran's proxies have been busy in the Persian Gulf region, targeting an Iranian neighbor and a key American ally. Saudi Arabia has been attacked by Iran-backed

0: Houthi rebels. $20 billion worth of American goods subject to Canadian tariffs. That takes effect today. Hundreds of U.S. products being taxed at rates of 15, 25, or 50%. It includes steel, cheese, appliances, cosmetics, and farm equipment. Hawaii's western islands are being slammed by Hurricane Lowell, bringing fierce winds, high surf, and flooding rains. The National Hurricane Center says the storm's impact is widespread, and it's being felt as far east as Hawaii's Big Island. On Wall Street this morning, stocks are sharply lower to start off the holiday shortened trading week. The Dow is down 642 points. More details, srnnews.com.
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2: AP Sports, I'm Mike Hempen. In a game delayed nearly 2 hours due to a power outage at the stadium, number 19 SMU beat Florida State 27-24. North Carolina coach Bill Belichick says he believes his program, quote, totally has an atmosphere of following rules amid a school investigation into conduct within his football program. Aaron Judge is about to return to the diamond. Correspondent Dave Ferry reports.
3: The Yankees have activated Judge from the injured list ahead of Tuesday's series opener against the visiting Rockies. Judge has been shut down since May 31st because of a broken rib.
2: Shohei Ohtani has returned to the Dodgers lineup after a four-day break to address knee and arm soreness. In the Women's World Cup, Brianna Stewart had 19.7 rebounds and 6 assists as the United States beat the Czech Republic 105-64. I'm Mike Hempen, AP Sports.
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5: Your Fox 45 forecast. Mostly sunny and warm today with temperatures ending up in the low to mid 80s. Mostly clear and comfortable again tonight as temperatures fall back into the cool mid 60s. Another round of sunshine on Wednesday and the heat is back with a little bit of humidity also. Highs return to the upper 80s. From the Fox 45 Weather Authority, I'm meteorologist Amy Aronson for Talk Radio 680 WCBM.
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5: 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All right, the big theme of the show today, you might have seen that it is about the decrease in homicides and non-fatal shootings in Baltimore. As we were saying, you got to give credit where credit is due. Those numbers are going down. Now, as many people pointed out, those numbers are going up in surrounding counties or even out without, I say throughout the state of Maryland. If you notice, PG County, their homicide rate has gone up as well. So you do see an increase in other counties, but Baltimore City is taking a victory lap, and I guess you could say, yeah, sure. But this goes to the question of the day at WCBM.com, brought to you by Turf Valley Resort. Who gets the bulk of the credit for the homicide rate decreasing in Baltimore City? Is it Mayor Brandon Scott, State's Attorney Ivan Bates, Governor Wes Moore? I want you to cast your vote. And now, of course, you know, a lot of people could say it could be all three. You could add President Trump to it, sure. But I want to know who gets the bulk of the credit. So right now, I'm going to take a look at these numbers, and you can obviously weigh in. We'll talk again about the poll question around 11:35 a.m. But right now, I just want to kind of get the numbers here. Right now, wow, this is not even close. All right, 92% of you say Ivan Bates, 6% say Mayor Scott, and 2% say Governor Wes Moore should get the credit. You know what? I find that interesting. I guess if you think Governor Wes Moore should get the credit for the drop in the homicide rate, you got to call me and tell me why. Because as far as I know, and look, we talked about this. You heard from State's Attorney Ivan Bates. He had to go to the U.S. Attorney Eric Barron for money. Couldn't get it from the governor. The governor has been in Baltimore City, but not really when it has to do with whether it's, you know, crime or violence or, you know, talking about such. We saw him here, obviously, when he was talking about Pimlico, the revitalization. I know he challenged President Trump to walk the streets in Park Heights. We saw that. He had a few hecklers out there because they said he has not been in Baltimore City like he promised. I mean, think about it. One of the promises for Governor Moore in 2022 was to spend more time in Baltimore. And I don't think anybody can say that that has happened as of yet. Got a couple of text messages coming in, but I'll go to the phone lines real quick. Got Joe in Baltimore. Hey, Joe.
10: Morning, Kim. How you doing?
5: Good. Hope you had a happy Labor Day.
10: I did. It was beautiful weather. I went outside, got some sun on my skin, so I'm thankful for that.
5: Yeah.
10: As far as who should get the credit for the decrease in homicides, I think you could say it's all three of them. I would give the credit mostly to Brandon Scott, Ivan Bates. But you give the credit to all three of them because regardless of the little tiff that Brandon Scott and Ivan Bates had, Brandon Scott was smart enough to continue to be cordial with Ivan Bates and to continue to try to work with him as much as he could. And Wes Moore was smart enough to see what was going on in Baltimore and assist with that in whatever capacity that he has. He hasn't worked against it. So technically you could give all of them the credit. I know a lot of callers think about quality of life crimes. That is something to consider. But while we're talking about quality of life crimes, we're not talking about homicides. And to me, as a black man in Baltimore City, and that is the number one thing that I have seen living here since I was a kid, that's always what was on our minds, the unnecessary stress of just living in a place where it's possible that you could be shot. The fact that that's decreased is, for me, the most important factor.
5: Yeah.
10: So, yes, we, you know,
5: Yeah, no, that's valid. I could see that. Like you said, you grew up in Baltimore. I mean, you've seen it highs and lows. We're kind of watching from the outside looking in. I guess let me ask you this, Joe, because you mentioned as a black man, that was, you know, tough to deal with. And I can understand that. But the perpetrator, usually 99% of the time is another black man. Why do you think that is?
10: Well, I think because the population in Baltimore is majority black. And it's also a place with where poverty is, you know, significant here. Wherever there's poverty, there's an increase in crime, especially when you have dense populations. So if you were to go somewhere where it was in poverty and it was close quarters, and of another race, you would probably find similar things there. However, Baltimore has also had a drug problem for a long time. And I know for a fact that that was a lot of the reason for a lot of the issues that we were facing. And the drug, I can't speak of it like I know it personally. I don't. But I will say that what I saw as a kid to now, you don't see as many people out here, street pharmacists, as you used to. And that's because, for one, marijuana is legal now, so that took away some of their market. And also, I don't think, you know, some of the other drugs are as let's say popular as they used to be. So I can't attribute that to anybody, but yeah, that's something to note, you know.
5: Yeah. Well, let me ask you this, because this is my tinfoil hat joke. Do you think the government had something to do with the drug epidemic?
10: The government is in Maryland or the federal government?
5: The federal government. You know, any government in general, say back in the 80s or such.
10: Ooh, like the government puts in crack in black neighborhoods?
5: Yeah, because I hear that a lot, and a lot of people do believe that.
10: Listen, the government has done some horrific things to black people that can be well documented, and you can easily Google and find them doing experiments on us and putting things. Like, so I would never put it past them. I can't say I know enough about it to speak on it intelligently. So, I wouldn't be surprised if it's true. If, you know, I haven't seen some crazy things, Kim. Like Mayor Scott always talking about how the cops sat him down and when he was just a kid. That has happened to me several times. Several times as a child in front of my house. Cops coming up to me trying to bully me, you know what I'm saying? And that's how they treated a lot of people in our neighborhood, planted drugs on kids type stuff. And no exaggeration, I've seen in my own eyes.
5: Yeah, well, there's two officers in court today, possibly planting drugs and weapons. I will say, Joe, a lot of valid comments there, and I appreciate you weighing in. I hope you have a great week.
10: Yeah, you too.
5: Thank you. Interesting conversation. Look, I've heard many people say that they believed that the crack epidemic was, you know, somewhat manufactured. And as Joe pointed out, I don't know if you could ever prove such. I think that the welfare state also had a big, you know, to do with it. I'm sure civil rights leaders and those that wanted to see, you know, government assistance, especially for black families. We've always heard the conversation about reparations. I think all of that came about with good intentions. I think it unfortunately failed the black community in many ways. And so I would add to that list welfare and government dependency. I think that has done a total number. I think it's taken the moral dimensions and dynamic out of the household. I mean, of course, to get some of those government-assisted programs, you can't have a father in the household. I think, you know, the lack of male role models, male role models, I think, contributes to it. Now, I don't think that there are absentee fathers at the rate in which people believe. I think people imagine that many black fathers in Baltimore City are not in their children's lives. I don't actually believe that. And I say that only because what I see as far as, you know, the juveniles and those that are out of control, I see that it is a certain group and from certain neighborhoods and from a certain culture and mindset and lifestyle. I think that you do have many black fathers that are involved, but we don't see that as much because obviously it's hard to look past all the fathers that are not involved. I mean, all those kids that went to the Rotunda on the first day of school in Baltimore City, it would be hard to convince me that they have fathers involved. And, you know, you saw about 400 kids out there. It'd be hard to convince me. But you know, there's a lot of kids, obviously, in Baltimore City. But I think that also contributes to it. And we've talked about this before. African immigrant families, I think they've got it down. They value education, family structure, and hard work. And if the black community and the majority, the whole of the black community, if we can value those three things, you would see a huge difference in the black community and even in the numbers. And I think that the quality of life would go up, you know, if you could value those things. But the education piece, I will say, you know, the school choice, Governor Moore, you know, some of these city schools, the administrators, the teachers union, I think by design, and I know a lot of people don't want to admit it, I think the government locally and on the state level and federally, when it comes to black neighborhoods and the schools and the low-performing schools, I think that is all by design. And I think that people like Governor Moore are in on it, and those that seek the endorsement from the teachers union, there's no way in hell they don't know that the school system is holding a lot of these black kids back. There's no way they don't know that. And so for me, that's another reason why I can never be a Democrat. I can never support a Democrat that's running for office, because you have to be in on it. You have got to be in on it. And if you notice, most, if not all, of those in office, Democrats, whether it's on the state level or the local level, they all seek that teachers union endorsement, and they don't say anything or do anything to make sure the education system is on par with the rest of the country so other kids here could succeed. And so for me, that is the true sellout. You are the sellout. If you are black and you're in office like Governor Moore and you seek the teachers union's endorsement and that's who you support, knowing what they do to these kids while your kids are in private school, to me, that is a sellout. It's the ultimate sellout for me. We go to the phone lines here. I've got Daryl in Reisterstown. Hey, Daryl.
11: How you doing, Kim?
5: Doing well.
11: I'm glad to hear it. I always like listening to you in the morning.
5: Thank you.
11: On your Facebook.
5: Thank you.
11: I believe that our Democratic legislature and our governor should really be taking the attaboy laps for the drop in crime and murders and other things in Maryland and Baltimore specifically. And the reason being, because of their policies of tax and fees, and then the money just vanishes, whether it's mismanagement, corruption, whatever. It's caused an enormous exodus from Baltimore City, either to other jurisdictions or out of the state, and out of the state of Maryland in general. And if there's less people here, there's less victims to murder, rob, and brutalize, and there's also less murderers and criminals still left behind, too. And that's why the numbers are down, because they're forcing people to flee Maryland.
5: Ooh, that's a great point there as well. I didn't even think about that piece of it. Yes, you've got the mass exodus. Daryl, thank you so much for calling in. Hope you have a great week.
11: You too. Bye-bye.
5: Thank you. Wow. That is another piece. The population continues to be on the decline. I mean, the only people we're getting, honestly, because of the sanctuary state policies, are illegal immigrants. And they're not even documented. As many people pointed out, they're not paying into the system. A lot of them, some of them are. And that's why I said employers should be reprimanded for hiring illegal immigrants. That is an issue. You know what? I'm not going to let go, Brian, the producer. I'm not going to let this go. And that is those immigrants that were on the Francis Scott Key Bridge that lost their lives. They were hired by a contractor, and that contractor had a contract with the state of Maryland, and that contractor hired illegal immigrants. And yet, we talk about the bridge not being up, we talk about the fact that it's not under contract, we talk about all these different things, you know, the cargo ship, are they going to pay? I still want to talk about the employer. I want to talk about the employer. To have an interpreter out on that bridge and to see what we saw, you know, the very next morning, I think that the employer should have had a sit down
12: and, you know, spoke to reporters on why they decided to hire illegal immigrants and how they feel about what occurred that night. I would love to know their take on it. Go back to the phone lines here. I got, look, Tariq in Ellicott City. Hey, Tariq.
13: Hi, I'm very concerned about the crime rate, and I know how the Democratic Socialists can bring crime way down. And I wanted to know, let's take all the law-abiding citizens and put them in prison. Each one gets a cell, and they get locked up at night, and let the lawbreakers run the streets. This way, the law-abiding citizens will be kept safe. What do you think?
12: That's an idea.
13: When have you ever heard of a bad guy break into a prison to harm somebody or to steal something? It never happens. So let's keep everybody safe, put the respecting law-abiding citizens in jail, and let the on the streets and contribute to the Detroitification of Baltimore. Make it like Detroit.
12: Yeah, well, you know what? That's a decent plan. I mean, if they don't have anybody to rob or steal, then eventually they'll leave. And then the law-abiding citizens can get out and about.
13: There you go.
12: That's the plan. There you go, Tariq. Thank you so much for calling in. Hope you have a great week.
13: You're welcome.
12: Thank you. All right, lots of text messages coming in here as well. Let's see. We've got... let's see. John says, Kim, I have to disagree with Joe. When you go to impoverished areas throughout this country that are predominantly white, they do not have the high murder numbers, and it is a cultural problem, sadly. And yes, drugs contribute to it, but poor white areas have drug problems as well. Yeah, because I remember, John, I mean, remember when the bath salts things, you know, that was huge. You had a lot of things going on. So yeah, I do disagree with the fact that, you know, poverty brings crime and violence. That is different. Now he said if it was a dense populated area, and then I guess you could say, you know, some of these are crimes of convenience, right? I don't know. All I know is, yeah, you see other areas and they don't have this issue. I think we have, and I kind of ran on a rant about this yesterday, I think we've normalized criminal activity in the black community. And a lot of that comes, in my view, too, through rap music and things that we idolize in the black community. I'm not going to go down this rabbit hole, but, you know, I think that we have normalized it. And it's sad. It really is sad. Just like the whole dirt bike situation and those kids that were hit in Middle River, now in the hospital. We have normalized riding dirt bikes throughout the streets, even though it's dangerous. I mean, who would do such a thing? You could get killed. But we have done that. We've also normalized selling drugs, if we're being honest. We normalized, you know, not owning a house before owning a luxury car and a, you know, a diamond-studded chain. I don't know why that is. I mean, you would think you would buy property first, but these are things that are normalized that get, you know, a lot of people nowhere. All right, we get back. I'll read some more of your text messages. 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
17: This portion of the Kim Klasick Show is brought to you by the law offices of Michael A. Friedman, representing injury victims for over 30 years, on the web at maflaw.com.
12: Another John in the text line says, poverty, despair, dependence, and addiction. That's the economy we have here in Baltimore, yeah, for sure. For sure. Lester in text line says, Kim, we are never responsible for our own actions anymore. It's always the system that has held us back. If the behavior is pointed out, it's always, look over here, they are worse. Yeah, Lester, a lot of truth to that as well. Speaking of which, the mother of six that we spoke about last week, she remains behind bars. And real quick, she has the now condemned home on East Monument Street. She left her six kids there while she supposedly went to the hospital or went to go get her methadone. Again, if you're struggling with addiction, I'm not going to judge you. I have no idea what they're dealing with. I have no idea, you know, how they get to that point. I don't think anybody wakes up and says, oh, I want to be an addict, right, or living on the streets. But the six kids, all under the age of nine, they were taken by the system. The nine-year-old was taken by the father, but the other five kids were handed over to Child Protective Services. I thought that was also interesting that there wasn't anyone else within this woman's family that stepped up to take any other kids. Now, we still don't know whether or not these kids are enrolled in any schools. I did think about the timeline. You know, we were told that the city agency, the crisis city agency that placed these kids and this family in this home, we were told that they did that 5 months ago. And at the time, the electricity was on and they gave the mother an AC unit and $500 to get started there. Not sure what $500 would do with six kids. I can't even imagine what it would cost to try to raise six kids. I would never even lay down to have that many kids. It sounds unimaginable. And I understand when you are a single parent, I think everybody understands that. It's much harder. But I was thinking about the timeline. The city agency, I would love to ask them if at that time, if those kids that could be enrolled in school were in school. Because the five-year-old could have been in preschool last year, the six-year-old in school, the seven-year-old in school, and the nine-year-old would have been in school, right? Were those kids in school when they placed them in that home? That's my question for the city agency. I'm also giving you some updates here. And like I said, the mom remains behind bars. And it was now said not only was she in that attack on a trans person 15 years ago, which got her time behind bars. Her name is Miss Brown, by the way. Not only that, we are told now that in the last 2 years, she was wanted for theft in Baltimore County. So she might be behind bars also because of that warrant. I'm not sure. It was not clear. But, of course, if you want to check it out, I know Fox 45 has the latest article. Today, what is it again? Tiana Monet Brown is her name, if you want to take a look at this mother of six. But, like I said, I hope we hear more from the city housing agency that placed that family there. Of course, the responsibility does fall on the mother and the fathers as well. But a city agency getting taxpayer dollars and putting six kids in a condemned home, I mean, that's just ridiculous. All right, we get back. We'll continue with the question of the day. We've got some other stories to talk about. We haven't even gotten to any of these stories. We got to get on this. The show plan is packed. Stay right there.
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0: Breaking news this hour from Town Hall. Amit Thomason. Iran's proxies been stirring up trouble in the Persian Gulf region.
22: A wave of Houthi attacks on Saudi Arabia have wounded more than 70 people and ignited fires at several oil facilities and utilities in the kingdom's southern region, a major escalation in the renewed conflict between an important U.S. ally and the Iranian-backed rebels in Yemen. The attacks come after weeks of escalating clashes between the Houthis and Saudi-backed government forces in Yemen, which shattered a four-year truce in the country's civil war. The flare-up delivers a new jolt to a region already destabilized by nearly 3 years of wars and brings more uncertainty for the global economy. I'm Charles Tillesma.
0: Accusing Israeli settlers of ethnic cleansing targeting Palestinians, the British government is banning goods from West Bank settlements. And the UK says Canada and France are ready to follow suit. Israel has firmly denied these kind of allegations in the past. Hawaii's western islands have been slammed by Hurricane Lowell, bringing fierce winds, high surf, flooding rains. The National Hurricane Center's Eric Blake says the storm's impact is widespread across Hawaii.
23: Even as far east as the Big Island of Hawaii could get up to a foot of rainfall with significant flash flooding and mudslides.
0: A state of emergency has been in effect, people being urged to stay off the roads. Investigators say the Amazon cargo plane that overshot the runway in Miami last weekend hit two vehicles, one an SUV, the other a van. Five people were killed. The jetliner traveled 1,300 feet beyond the runway. The aircraft's black boxes have now been recovered by investigators. Watching Wall Street, sell-off underway. The Dow's down 558 points for a loss of about 1%. More on these stories, townhall.com.
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28: Good morning. It's 11:03. I'm Maggie Hunter with the latest headlines from the WCBM Maryland News Center. Fox 45 reports a minimum wage increase is coming for some of the lowest paid workers at BWI, and Governor Moore says more changes could follow for hundreds of other airport employees. On Labor Day, Governor Moore announced a minimum wage increase to $18 an hour for direct Maryland Aviation Administration contract workers at BWI. The governor also said he will introduce emergency legislation at the beginning of the 2027 legislative session to create a pathway to raising the minimum wage for indirect contract workers at BWI. And two juveniles were arrested Sunday evening in connection to a theft at the Target in Nottingham, police said. Around 4 p.m. on September 6th, a theft from Target located along the 5200 block of Campbell Boulevard occurred. A teenage girl and a teenage boy were arrested and charged with misdemeanor theft, according to authorities. Stein on Sports and the Fox 45 Weather Authority forecast next.
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28: For Stein on Sports, I'm Maggie Hunter reporting. The Ravens are naming a starting center. Jesse Mincer announced yesterday that Jovan Gwynn will take over the role. And in other news, the Orioles took down the Guardians 6-4 at home to pump the brakes on a lengthy skid. Baltimore snapped a six-game losing streak and will continue the three-game series tonight. 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
5: Your Fox 45 forecast. Mostly sunny and warm today with temperatures in the mid-80s. Partly cloudy and comfortable tonight as lows fall back into the mid-60s, turning hotter on Wednesday with highs in the upper 80s. From the Fox 45 Weather Authority, I'm meteorologist Amy Aronson for Talk Radio 680 WCBM.
28: 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I'm Maggie Hunter, 680 WCBM News.
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12: All right. Good morning. Good morning. Happy Tuesday. It's September 8th, the day after Labor Day. Hopefully you guys got a lot of rest this weekend and you're making today very productive. I'm trying to do the same, even though I was here at work yesterday. After this job, I get another job to go to. No, I do. I have to move some stuff though out of an office. So not looking forward to it, but it is what it is. I was talking earlier about CDL licenses. Just so you know, I might have to rent a U-Haul this weekend, so beware on the road. I don't know what that's going to look like, but I'm kind of excited. I'm not going to lie. We'll see what happens. Hopefully you guys are having a great day. If you're just joining us, I want to ask you, where the heck have you been? We did speak to Reagan Kendall earlier. She's running in District 1 for Baltimore County Council. Also, we were talking about the ICE and protester clash in Frederick County. Got kind of crazy. The video went viral, and again, it wouldn't have gotten too crazy if two things. One, the protesters would just let ICE do their job, but again, also if our legislators would let ICE do their job, right? If they were able to work with local law enforcement, we wouldn't see these ICE raids and all of this happening on our streets. But, you know, who are we to judge, I guess, in this situation? They got to run on something for the midterms. Also, we were talking about the homicides and non-fatal shootings and how they're down in Baltimore City. Now, I agree with almost everyone that has called. Everyone has made a pretty great point in regards to, you know, how we were able to see this decrease. And that goes to the question of the day, brought to you by Turf Valley Resort. Who gets the bulk of the credit for the homicides dropping in Baltimore? Is it Mayor Scott, State's Attorney Ivan Bates, or Governor Wes Moore? We did have a caller say, you know what, it's down across the country, and they, you know, pat Trump on the back for that one. And there was another caller, who was that, Daryl in Westminster, made a great point, said, well, the population is decreasing as well. So if you got less people to rob, Yeah, that's a great point. You got less robberies. Right? You got less armed carjackings, less shootings, less homicides. Look, that happens. All right. We got a couple of other stories that we got to get to. A lot of them are very local. And there was one. You know what? And I'll tell you this after we speak to our caller. But did you guys see this? It's Lindsey Clancy copycat in Illinois. I got to fill you in on it. But let's go to the phone lines here. I got my friend Rob in Middle River. Hey, Rob.
7: How you doing, neighbor?
12: Hey.
7: I want to circle back to Joe. I never agree with anything that Joe says. I think he's always wet. But I really got to take him to task on this. He made the statement, and I quote, that poverty is a cause of crime. I thoroughly disagree. I think that statement is way off base. And may I say why I think it is, why I think it is not, and what really is the cause of crime? Is that okay?
12: Absolutely.
7: Okay, so here goes. My grandparents and other grandparents from my generation that emigrated here from Italy, Poland, Ireland, okay, during that emigration period in the late 1800s, early 1900s, all came here poor. And they brought with them the skills, trades, whatever, made a living, had lots of children. They had lots of children. They never got in any trouble. They were all poor, but they were responsible. What does cause the poverty is irresponsibility, like children or teenagers making babies out of wedlock, and adults who complain about low wages at McDonald's or other fast food restaurants and demand that they raise their wages because they can't make a living on an entry-level job that's for a teenager looking for his first work. So that's what I have to say about poverty and irresponsibility.
12: Yeah, no, I think a lot of people would agree with you, Rob. Absolutely, 100%. And I think, unfortunately, as I mentioned earlier, we have normalized criminality in the black community, in many inner cities across this country. And then when you put on top of it the fact that a lot of these kids are not being educated, I mean, they don't see a future beyond, you know, an open-air drug market. And then that's where they are. They either go to prison or they're 6 feet deep. And it's a mindset, I think, within the community. I agree with you, Rob.
7: Okay, yeah, I just had to get that out.
12: Yeah.
7: Joe just makes frustrating statements between him and the other one who you have so much patience with. I can't think of his name right now.
12: Probably Terrell.
7: Terrell, yeah. I mean, honey, I don't see where you get your patience from. I would instantly.
12: Yeah, and look, you know, it's part of the job. Thank you, Rob, so much. I appreciate you.
7: You're welcome. I do too, dear. Good day.
12: Thank you. Yeah. No, and look, I've talked about smoke in Pennsylvania. You know, you have people that are there that are dirt poor and have been, you know, that was a time where I remember when coal mining was, you know, big and thriving, Shamokin was doing well. And then it all went kaput. And even though it went kaput, you still didn't have people robbing people at gunpoint and stealing and all this other stuff. It's normalized within the community. And yes, you can't be in denial of that fact. That is for sure. But also I put on there as far as, you know, the demise of many neighborhoods in Baltimore. Again, the education piece, the drug aspect of it, you know, but also, I mean, think about it. The welfare state did play a big role. I will say time and time again, I think that the civil rights leaders, I think they had good intentions. I just don't think they thought through what it would look like to take a father out of the home and to incentivize that. And I say civil rights leaders because, yeah, Lyndon Johnson, he wanted black people to vote Democrat for 50 years. He intended the results. But when you're looking at some of those civil rights leaders that thought that that was a great idea, I think they legitimately thought it was a great idea to incentivize fatherless homes. I think they really thought that. And part of it might have been, you know, just short-sighted. Part of it might have been ignorance, right? But I believe they really thought that. And It's unfortunate, but this is where we are. All right. Moving on real quick here. I did want to talk about a couple of different things. We will get into Governor Wes Moore possibly buying votes. You guys, I know you heard of this story. I heard Maggie Hunter talking about it earlier. Governor Moore announces $18 minimum wage for direct BWI contract workers. We'll get into that in just a second. But I wanted to take you over to this Illinois mother texted her friends about the Lindsey Clancy's murder trial hours before killing her two-year-old. Did you guys hear about this in Illinois? Her name is Corey Walsh. Okay. Now, this mother had become very invested. This is what friends and family say. Very invested in the high-profile Lindsey Clancy murder trial before prosecutors say that she killed her two-year-old son. And this was outlined in court documents that came out just last week. Now, in case you are not familiar, Lindsey Clancy, she's the one that just, I think they just declared a mistrial. They're going to have to go back. But she killed her three kids. She doesn't deny killing her three kids. She's saying that she was under, you know, mental duress and had this, you know, postpartum psychosis. And she was under about, what did they say, 17 different drugs. And that's what made her come to this conclusion that she had to kill herself and her children. Well, she killed the kids, attempted to commit suicide, ended up paralyzed from the waist down. But now she's on trial. They're trying to figure out whether or not she should go to prison for the rest of her life, or should she go to a mental health institute for how many years on that one? I actually don't know. They never said for all eternity. Just kind of pointing that out. They never said that. Anyways, so that's Lindsey Clancy. Corey Walsh, a 40-year-old resident of Frankfort, again in Illinois, was charged with first-degree murder after prosecutors alleged she fatally strangled her son, Barrett Walsh. All right. Now, at the time, over 1,000 miles away, the jury had been deliberating in the murder trial of Lindsey Clancy, a former nurse accused of killing her three children, and Walsh, Corey Walsh, had been discussing the case on a group chat with her friends up until about 12:30 p.m. Now, this happened on a Tuesday when they were like kind of relayed all this. Prosecutors and witnesses told them that not only do they have court documents, they actually have the group chat and the text messages, in which I guess they brought to this press conference. Now, around 4 p.m., the Frankfort Police Department responded to a report of an unresponsive toddler before he was pronounced dead at a hospital. Okay, now the tragedy comes as the Lindsey Clancy trial, you know, grips the nation, blah, blah, blah. Corey Walsh, who was reportedly attempting to harm herself, told officers that she did this to her son because he was, quote, the devil and, quote, the Antichrist. Now, a neighbor arrived at the home to find the toddler lifeless in the basement, and Corey Walsh, she was upstairs in a bathroom with a knife. Now, Corey Walsh's attorney told CNN, this is where I'm reading this, by the way, that Corey Walsh had been in a mental health crisis. And so not only is this terrible, this two-year-old is now dead, and you possibly have a copycat here, but is this where we're headed? Can you now say that you were under duress and mentally unstable, and that's why you murdered a child? Is that a thing now? Thanks to this Lindsey Clancy case, because that's what many people are wondering. Where are we going with this? I can't believe they declared a mistrial for her. I cannot believe it. She clearly killed all her kids. She said she killed her kids. I'm sure there are many people that kill, that are serving time behind bars, that could tell you that in that moment they blacked out or they snapped or they were under mental duress. They can tell you that. But guess what? They're still in Gen Pop. Anyways, Corey Walsh now behind bars, and I'm sure this trial will play out publicly, and I think this is what she wanted. I mean, she kills her two-year-old son, and here she is, completely gripped, as her family says, with this Lindsey Clancy trial. And she was posting, apparently, on social media. I think she also wanted the attention. And what does that mean for us moving forward? Scary, right? I do have a caller on the line. I wanted to tell you about that story. Earlier, we were talking to Rob in Middle River about immigration. Tina, hey, Tina, how are you? Tina? All right, Tina might not have been able to hang on there. It says that she was on the Beltway. So, Tina, I apologize if I had you hold it too long. You could definitely call back if you like. But I want to tell you about that story with Corey Walsh because I thought, how disgusting is that? All right, let's get back to some local news here. Governor Wes Moore announces $18 minimum wage for direct BWI contract workers. Now, a lot of people are wondering whether or not he is actually buying or purchasing votes. A minimum wage increase is coming for some of the lowest paid workers at Baltimore, Washington International Thurgood Marshall Airport. Governor Moore said more changes are to follow for hundreds of other airport employees. So he did this just yesterday on Labor Day. In case you missed it, he announced a minimum wage increase to $18 an hour for direct Maryland Aviation Administration contract workers at BWI. Here is the quote. He says, to keep BWI competitive, we believe that employers that serve the airport must make a meaningful increase to its minimum wage with annual increases and pay leave for employees covered by the Secure Maryland Wage Act. Employers must also provide covered airport workers with a health and welfare supplement to ensure these workers have a path to receive quality employer-paid health insurance. And so that is what he did unilaterally. He also said he'll introduce emergency legislation at the beginning of the 2027 legislative session to create pathways to raising the minimum wage. Now, if you are promising that, people might say, oh, well, let's make sure we reelect this guy, right? But even with this minimum wage increase, it comes to about a dollar increase, okay? And we know we've heard about the family time leave and all that other stuff that's going to start in January 2027. And so these workers, you know, with BWI that were there at the State House with Governor Moore for this announcement, they're not even going to see that dollar increase. I don't even know if they know that. Do they know that? I don't. Do they know that they're going to be paying into this family leave time? I don't know if they know. Anyways, we'll see what happens next here. But if you want to weigh in, of course you can. 410-WCBM680, 410-922-6680. Now, we were told that it was a little different with family time leave for those that worked for the state. But these are BWI airport workers that are on minimum wage. Now, it didn't say exactly what they did at the airport. I was trying to see through this article exactly what it is that they were doing. But they were all wearing t-shirts here at this press conference, and it says Airport Workers Rising. That's what it says on their t-shirts. And I think that, I think honestly, in my view, and you might think differently, but I think this is his way of purchasing votes. And I said this to Sean Casey during Casey and Company. I think he's got nothing else to stand on. And I think we're going to see more of this heading to November. But what does this mean, really? I mean, of course, it means a lot of increases for us taxpayers. And what do we get out of the deal? Again, nothing. Absolutely nothing. Those BWI workers, they'll get absolutely nothing. But they're made to think that they will receive something. I will say this, because if Governor Moore came to BWI and I worked there, and he said that, and I knew about some of the other taxes and fees and everything else, and he came down to BWI and said, oh, I'm going to give you a dollar increase, I would have laughed in his face. I would have laughed in his face, and I would have said, you might want to talk to somebody else because I'm not coming to your stupid press conference. You're not going to use me like that. But you know what? Not everybody might feel that way. Oh, real quick, I got Tina back on the line. Is that right? Tina on the Beltway. Hey, Tina, did you want to weigh in on immigration?
8: Yes, please. Are you there?
12: Yep, go ahead.
8: Okay, I'm sorry. The gentleman that came from the Italian heritage, he had some fantastic points. And I think it was correct. I don't listen to you every single day, but, oh, who's the gentleman that you guys used to fight a lot that he was on today? Carell? Not Carell.
12: Oh, that was Carell. Joe. Joe was on today. Terrell was on yesterday. Yes. Yep.
8: Oh, okay. Well, anyway, two things about the Italian immigrant and immigrants as a whole. I agree with the gentleman that, yes, they were hard workers, that immigrants. I come from my Italian, I was raised by my Italian grandparents, and they were hard workers. How my grandfather ended up in West Virginia in a coal mining town is beyond me. However, he worked in the coal mines, and he had a little farm, just a little piece of land, so we had food. The issue is the gentleman, I agree with him, that they the immigrants will bring their trade. But the gentleman kept saying, this is my big bugaboo with so many people. You want to, and I'll probably do it too sometimes. I clump everybody together. All, I use the word all sometimes. It's not all of the people. It's not all of the blacks. And all of the immigrants were not perfect. I mean, there's mafia problems, as we all know. Or new. So that's all I'm saying. I just wish, as a whole, we could be more sensitive. And I'm so proud of you. I heard you say, as I was waiting for you, about the airport people getting a raise, that you would have told the governor to his face when he said he was going to give them a dollar raise. They don't understand. From the Baltimore City, the mayor there with an $80,000 car that he does not need. I mean, I'm jumping all over the map here. But just everybody, if we could just pause and remember, it's not everyone. You treat everyone with respect. Today, I was in the line for drive-through for Chick-fil-A. Yeah. When I went to pay, somebody in front

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0: All right, Tina, thank you so much for calling back. Great call there. Also, again, Governor Westmore announced an $18 minimum wage for direct BWI contract workers. It goes up just a dollar. And he's doing this through executive action, which is absolutely ridiculous. So remember, you know, if you go to BWI and you buy a candy bar at one of those shops, right now it might be $4.50. And at the start of 2027, it's probably going to now be $6.50. Let's see. Jeff McDonald in Phoenix, I got about a minute.
4: Yeah, you're killing me. I don't know if I can get all this in. I don't know if you can hold me through. First and foremost, Tina's spot on. Many of those immigrants from when she was talking about brought artisan trades, and all they wanted was an opportunity with life, liberty, and the pursuit of happiness. The other thing, you wonder why young people, young women, are, air quotes, killing their children. Well, what do you expect when we have abortion on demand, euthanasia, the obsession with the screen, and look at where we are with youth today, the teen riots, the absolute out-of-control behavior in our schools. It's the people need to look in the mirror, understand where we are, and do something about it, notwithstanding the fact the minimum wage, think about that. You were paid a minimum wage basically when you got your first job out of high school. You made a great point. I know you have to go. I ponder which airport workers are actually getting the minimum wage, because when you go through the airport, yeah, I would think most of them would be getting paid more than that.
0: Yeah, I would think so too. We'll discuss more when we get back.
5: With SRN News, I'm Bob Agnew in Washington. The former mayor of New York City says the current mayor should not attend the 9/11 ceremony at Ground Zero on Friday. Former Mayor Rudolph Giuliani, who led the city and the nation through the terrorist attack on 9/11, says there's no question the Democrat Socialist Mayor Zohran Mamdani should not attend, and he says the very idea offends him. Giuliani's steadfast leadership 25 years ago earned him the nickname America's Mayor at the time. Giuliani now telling Newsmax that Mamdani does not agree that September 11th was an Islamic terrorist attack on the U.S. American satisfaction with the quality of K-12 education in this country has hit a new low point. It's driven by a growing political divide and concerns that schools are not preparing children for college and future.

0: jobs. Just 32% of American adults say they are completely or somewhat satisfied with the U.S. school system. This is SRN News.
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5: AP Sports, I'm Mike Hempen. In a game delayed nearly 2 hours due to a power outage at the stadium, number 19 SMU beat Florida State 27-24. North Carolina coach Bill Belichick says he believes his program, quote, totally has an atmosphere of following rules amid a school investigation into conduct within his football program. Aaron Judge is about to return to the diamond. Correspondent Dave Ferry reports.
6: The Yankees have activated Judge from the injured list ahead of Tuesday's series opener against the visiting Rockies. Judge has been shut down since May 31st because of a broken rib.
5: Shohei Ohtani has returned to the Dodgers lineup after a four-day break to address knee and arm soreness. In the Women's World Cup, Brianna Stewart had 19.7 rebounds and 6 assists as the United States beat the Czech Republic 105-64. I'm Mike Hempen, AP Sports.
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9: Your Fox 45 forecast, mostly sunny and warm today with temperatures in the mid-80s. Partly cloudy tonight as temperatures drop into the mid-60s. Another round of sunshine on Wednesday, getting hotter and more humid with highs shooting back into the upper 80s. And then come Thursday, even hotter with highs close to 90, plus a chance for some late day showers and storms. From the Fox 45 Weather Authority, I'm meteorologist Amy Aronson for Talk Radio 680 WCBM.
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13: We've had great calls all day. Got a couple text messages that says, Cam, you know, I don't know if I agree with a lot of what you said today or what you agreed with on with some other callers. Just so you know, I mean, we only have so much time here, right? I decided to choose my battles. I mean, if I, you know, nitpicked every little thing every caller said, we would be here all day talking about phone calls. We just can't do it. Real quick, you've heard me say it before. 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Got a great text here. John, Firefighter John, as always, thank you for your service. He says, Kim, Bronner Builders, don't forget it. That's the contractor for the Key Bridge, and they have had zero accountability for those deaths. Many of us want to know why there were illegal aliens working on a state contract on the Key Bridge, but when you go around the Beltway, it's almost all Latino workers as well, and I would bet a week's pay that there are illegals out there as well. I bet that you are correct on that, John. I bet you are. And yes, so that it was Bronner Builders, and I would love to know as well, because they really, I mean, as everybody was involved here, they got off scot-free with this situation. And those workers should have never been hired. They should have never been on that bridge to begin with. But it doesn't seem like that there was any accountability for Bronner Builders. But thank you so much, John, for sending that over. Real quick, because we were talking about the BWI Airport workers that receive minimum wage, they're going to get a dollar increase thanks to Wes Moore's executive action, which I still can't believe he did, by the way. I mean, when you're talking about an increase in minimum wage, that's usually something that goes, you know, into the legislator, and then, you know, they kind of do their votes and they decide on it. But you are just going to, with a stroke of a pen, increase the minimum wage at BWI? Really? Like, if that is the case, then where does it stop, right? I mean, he could do that for anything. I don't know. I think that's awful. Again, I feel as though he was purchasing votes. But, you know, on the same vein here of BWI Airport, not sure if you guys saw this, pretty viral story over the weekend. I'm reading for the New York Post. Unruly airline passenger who had to be duct taped to the seat after using the N-word in a meltdown. And he has since been fired from his realty company in Arizona. Brian, the producer, did you see those photos of this guy duct taped to a seat? Yeah, you did? All right. So if Brian, the producer, saw it, you guys most likely saw it too. Okay? He's not somebody that scrolls on the internet all day. So I saw this over the weekend. It's funny because my mom was traveling. She went to go visit my little brother and his family in North Carolina. And, of course, it was before she traveled. But I told her, I said, be safe out there because you never know who's going to be on the plane with you. I just want to tell you that the belligerent passenger who was duct taped and zip tied after hurling slurs on an American Airlines flight was fired from his realty company in Arizona over, quote, concerning criminal charges. His name is Arthur Lundeen, 67 years old, acts from his job as a real estate agent at this company, Long Realty, after he was identified as the lunatic who hurled the N-word at a flight attendant and shouted anti-gay insults on this American Airlines flight, which was on Thursday of last week. Now, Long Realty, this is a company, is aware of reports concerning the criminal charges filed against its former affiliated real estate agent arising from the incident that allegedly occurred during a commercial flight. They wrote in a statement on Facebook. So they had to address this on Facebook because it got so bad. And as soon as they find out where you are working, oh, you're the company you work for better shut it down. They better shut down all comments. They better shut down social media because as soon as people find out, they attack it. Now, meanwhile, if you look at the pictures of this guy duct taped to the seat and then you look at his LinkedIn profile picture, I would have never made the connection. Never in a million trillion years. This guy is catfishing everybody. And if you don't know what that means, I'm telling you, this guy, his LinkedIn profile picture is what they're using for this New York Post story. He looks so handsome here. And then you look at the guy that was duct taped to the seat and he, you know, kind of looks like a troll or something. It looks like two totally different people. Oh my goodness. And now the company says that they apologize on his behalf, and they're so sorry that they had somebody that worked for them that would be involved in such. And apparently, yeah, this guy, Arthur, is facing charges. Now, it doesn't say in the New York Post article exactly which charges he's facing. They're saying that the FBI confirmed that he was arrested by the Maryland Transportation Police. And possibly, I would think, because they had to divert the flight due to, quote, this disruptive customer. So they weren't going to land at BWI. They had to divert to BWI because this guy was so crazy. Now, another piece of this, because, of course, this has been escalating since Thursday, but real quick, another piece of this, everybody is talking about the New Jersey gun shop owner. ID'd now as the hero. Now, New York Post also has this story. He's the one apparently that duct taped this guy to the seat. And he's the one that helped out, I guess, with the zip ties as well, which is interesting. So it's like, were the flight attendants unable to do it, you think? See, that. So I have a couple questions on why it took a passenger from, you know, New Jersey to have to get this guy under control. Well, anyways, this guy is being lauded now as a hero, and everybody's now visiting his gun shop there in New Jersey, in Woodland Park. And his name is Richard Olenek. And, people were saying, oh, thank goodness he was on this American Airlines flight. And it was supposed to be from Dallas to Newark, but, Newark, New Jersey, but it didn't make it. Obviously, they had to land at BWI. Anyways, crazy story. Really crazy story. I mean, it's escalating so quickly, but you guys, you have got to see this guy, Arthur, duct taped to the seat, because they have a really close-up shot of his face through the duct tape. And then look at his profile picture for LinkedIn. He must have used AI. I mean, it's two totally different people. Anyways, I'm going to go to the phone lines here because we were talking about Westmore raising wages at BWI. I got JR in Baltimore. Hey, JR.
14: Hey, Miss Kim, how are you?
13: I'm doing well.
14: Good, good, good. Hey, I got a question. What about the gap between people who have gotten a little bit above minimum wage and the other people who are getting an increase in minimum wage? Why don't they just also make the companies keep their employees at the same gap between the minimum wage and the next level up?
13: Yeah, that's a good question, JR. I would assume that they're going to have to raise it, because otherwise you're going to have people complaining. So
14: every time they do it, I'm like, why don't you? So what, you know, they raise it $15 an hour. So if the gap was like $5 different, then the people who are making $28, $25 should be making $30 then to keep the gap the same.
13: Yeah, and they most likely will do it. I guess, you know, the big question, JR, is how high will the prices go for us when we go to BWI, we're, you know, taking a flight? I would think that at this point, they keep raising it. I mean, we might be paying for toilet paper when we go to the bathroom at this rate.
14: It wouldn't surprise me. It'll be a fee. It'll be a flush fee.
13: Yeah. Yeah. It could be. JR, thank you so much for calling. I appreciate you.
14: All right. Bye-bye.
13: Thank you. Have a good one. Yeah, no, the prices are definitely going to go up. And they're already high. I don't know when's the last time you guys have been to the airport. What was the last flight I took? I think it was with Olivia, actually. Yeah, for her birthday. And, of course, you know, we get there, and even though she could eat and ask for a snack on the way to the airport, she likes to get to the airport and then say, Mommy, I need to go to the store because now I need a snack, right? It's like, all right, because you would think we could snack on the way there. No, not my kid. So we get in there, and, of course, she wants hot Cheetos. That's what she always wants. So we're in there trying to finagle. I'm like, oh, my God, just get the hot Cheetos. She likes to wear me down, this kid. So we get to, obviously, the counter, and a bag of hot Cheetos, like the smaller ones, it was like $8.50. I said, $8.50 for a bag of Red 40 dye? Really? That's wild. So now, if you think about this situation, those bags will jump, I'm sure, to $10 or $10.50 easily. This is so, you know what, Governor Westmore, you really can't hate him as a governor enough. He is ruining this state, absolutely ruining it. Please vote for Dan Cox. That's That's all I can say. Please. Please. All right. WMAR has an interesting story here. I kind of brought it up when we were with our guest, Reagan Kendall, earlier. Families frustrated after historic cemetery in Catonsville left overgrown. I don't know if you guys heard about this, but families with loved ones buried at Western Star Cemetery say years of neglect, think about this, years of neglect have left parts of the grounds nearly inaccessible, with tall grasses and uneven terrain blocking paths to some of the plots. Now, that is the case for Karen Reeves, who has nine family members buried at the cemetery. Now, this is off of Old Frederick Road, if you are familiar. She said her mother purchased the family's plot in 1968, and for years, the cemetery was well maintained. This is what she said, quote, "It was really nice when she bought her plot over there, and we would come out every Memorial Day, but now we cannot." Ms. Reeves said the grounds upkeep has faltered over the last decade following the death of the original owner, and attempts to contact whoever may now be responsible have gone nowhere. She said it's like they're forgotten. So I don't, again, WMAR has a story. I guess what happens in this situation? You would think that, wouldn't it be an eminent domain situation, right? I mean, if you can't contact anyone, you've got all these plots that are there. You've got people that are buried there. If you guys get to see it, WMAR has the article. You can see actually pictures of Miss Reeves standing there speaking to the reporter. And right behind her, and she does look like she's a short woman. I would say maybe 5'5", 5'6". Right behind her, the grass is quite literally up at her back, in some parts at her shoulder. This is wild. And how did it get to this point? You see, remember we had the caller yesterday? Was that Johnny in Hamilton? And he said the community has to come together and the community has to do the work. I think this is one of those situations. You know, the families that have plots there or people that are buried there in general, they're going to have to figure this out and get some kind of landscaping team there until they can figure out how, you know, they can hold the owner of this responsible, whether it's their family or whoever owns it now. But I feel so bad for these families. And, of course, their loved ones that are now deceased. And I just wonder, with these plots that are there, I mean, it didn't say whether or not Karen Reeves, you know, when her time comes, if she plans to be buried there as well, or if any other family members plan to. But at this point, you wouldn't be able to do such. So then what? So then are you not buried with your family? I don't know. I had to point this story out to you because I've never seen anything like this. And, you know, I always thought like the funeral business, I don't know about you, Brian, the producer, didn't it seem like a family business to you? I always felt like it was a family business. Was there no one there to be able to pass it down to or pass it over to, right? If it was a nephew or a niece, I don't know. What'd you say, Brian? They died too. Yeah. Okay. I don't know, but it's interesting because I, you know, usually that's how I see it. Anyways, if you want to check it out, it's WMAR. I don't know what she can do in that situation. I feel bad for her. I really do. Also, real quick, I just wanted to note to you, Harford County Schools has decided to expand open gate weapons detection. Not sure if you saw this, but obviously there are a lot of school districts across the entire state that are taking advantage of some of these AI tech companies that can detect weapons as kids are walking through the door. Now, we had that one hiccup. I don't think there's been many hiccups. Remember the one kid with the Dorito bag? Which school was that? Was that Stemmers? I can't remember exactly which school that was. It was over by my way. I think it was in Essex. Well, anyways, he had a Dorito bag, and for some reason, the aluminum foil within the Dorito bag set off the alarm. And in that situation, there's usually safeguards, but for some reason, the person that was supposed to overlook the surveillance didn't do it. And so the police came out, with, you know, weapons drawn, ready to take on this kid with a bag of Doritos. That was a scary situation. That was not fun. But other than that, I haven't heard of another situation. So, you know, shout out to Harford County Schools. I guess I'm saddened that you have to go this route. I know there's been some incidents at some of those schools in Havre de Grace and other areas in Aberdeen. And this is part of this whole thing with the homicide rate dropping in Baltimore City. You know, you've got all of these people now that have taken their crime and violence to other jurisdictions, and now they're less safe. Harford County, I think, is on the list. It's a shame. All right, let's go back to the question of the day, if we could, brought to you by Turf Valley Resort. All right, let's spin this dial and see where you guys are here. The question of the day, who gets the bulk of the credit for the homicide rate dropping in Baltimore City? Who do you give the bulk of the credit? All right, so I'll go ahead and give my answer. You guys probably already know. State's Attorney Ivan Bates is who I give the credit to. When Marilyn Mosby was in office, so was Brandon Scott, and he had his Mayor's Office of Neighborhood Safety and Engagement. He had the African-American Male Engagement Office. He had, you know, Safe Streets. He had all of these tools that he says works now, but under Marilyn Mosby, I mean, you saw some of the highest numbers you would ever see, right? And the homicide rate was extremely high. Even at that point, I just want to point out, that was in 2015, 2016, 2017. You had numbers where it was over 300 homicides a year. If you recall, they had already started demolishing some of those projects. So they were already shipping out some of their criminals, and they still had numbers that high. I don't credit Mayor Scott for a whole lot of this. I don't. And the way that he's fighting Isabel Cumming, the Inspector General on information with the Sidestep program and some of his pet projects, I really think that he's most likely going to be exposed as someone, as one of the callers said, that contributed to some of this, crime and violence or even criminal activity that you see on the streets. I think, you know, the Safe Streets locations, having drugs, guns, obviously there were people that have been arrested. You have FBI raids, and he's never shut any of it down. You've had people in Safe Streets that lost their lives. And what does he do every time? He gets to a press conference and he says, well, they would want us to continue. They would want us to keep going. Who wants you to keep going? BGF? Of course they do. Of course they do, Brandon. All right. So look, not much has changed. 92% of you absolutely believe it's State's Attorney Ivan Bates. He takes the credit for the homicide rate dropping. 7% of you say Mayor Scott, and only 1% say Governor Westmore. I think the Governor Westmore person is just trolling us. I think that's what's going on there. I don't think they really believe that. All right. We get back. A couple things to talk about. Stay right there.
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13: All right, Ron is yelling at me through the text line. Ron in Baltimore. I get it, Ron. And this is valid. He says, Kimberly, it's CDL, not CDL licensed. He says, what the heck do you think the L is standing for? Ron, thank you. I will correct that immediately. I felt the same way because, you know, we had the caller. It says, you know what a CCP is? And I said, no. He says, a concealed carry. He said, what did he say? A concealed carry permit something. No, he said a CCP permit. He had the permit on it. And I was like, wait a minute. I guess the P is for permit. Hey, look, it happens. It happens. But, Ron, you are right to call me out. All right, real quick, just so you guys know, tomorrow we're going to talk about the safety gap story. A Baltimore area school system does not require arrested staff to alert district. Oh, wow. This is with Chris Pabst. This came out just this morning. Kind of interesting. And of course, at the top of this is, Baltimore County Public Schools. You got a couple of different, schools on this list. This is not what you want to hear at the start of the school year, but, we'll get into that tomorrow. We've got, Sheriff Gaylor. He's going to be joining us in studio on Thursday. So that'll be a lot of fun to talk to him about sanctuary state policies and, what he discussed on Capitol Hill. I did want to just say, you can find this article at WCBM.com, actually, if you'd like. There is a Towson graffiti suspect that was caught on a drone camera. And this camera, as I mentioned earlier, it got him good. It got him good. And so when he was approached by the police, he says, no, I don't know what you're talking about. Apparently he used some graffiti on some kind of trash bin and all this other stuff. And the guy was like, I don't know what you're talking about. And they showed him the drone footage. And it was like looking in a mirror. And he was like, oh, well, in that case, yeah, that was me. Well, anyways, I look at that and I say, wow, this is great. I like it. Right? And if you can get people like this easily because of these drones, perfect. And then there's other cases, though, where people are like, no, that's a bit much. You know, is it a bit much? I mean, obviously, this guy, you know, doing graffiti, he was obviously, it was a criminal activity. But some people are wondering, are the drones up there even when people are not committing crimes? Are they getting you, Brian, the producer, walking down towards the vending machine? Are they just, you know, spotting you and what you're doing on a day-to-day basis? It's a good question. It really is. And I thought about the flock cameras discussion that we had here a couple weeks ago. And many of you do not agree with the flock cameras. And, I can understand. I can definitely understand it. But if the drone footage, if these drones are just being flown around without criminal activity, you know, at that moment, then yeah, people could feel like they're under surveillance. You know, what do you guys say about that? Anyways, you think about that tonight. Just give it a thought. Also, I got a text here reminding me that, that was Kenwood High School, where, the kid had the Dorito bag and it was picked up on that weapons detection, system. Thank you so much, Texter. I appreciate you. Let's see. Jet from Moncton says, Kim, that flight was diverted to blank around and find out. Yeah, Jet. Meanwhile, you guys got to see it. Go look at this guy that was duct taped on the BWI flight and then look at the picture they're posting from his LinkedIn page. Two totally different people. That should be illegal, actually. That should be illegal. All right. I hope you guys have a great afternoon. Brian, as always, thank you for a great show. I'll talk to all of you tomorrow here on WCBM at 9 a.m.
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25: Breaking news this hour at Town Hall. I'm Bob Agnew in Washington. Taking time to mark the 25th anniversary of the 9/11 attacks, President Trump this past hour at the White House addressing firefighters and others who played a role in 9/11.
26: The nation's capital, it marks 25 years since a day that was etched forever into the memories of Americans. On 9/11, nearly 3,000 precious souls were stolen from us, killed by evil terrorists at the World Trade Center, the Pentagon, and on Flight 93.
25: And the president hosted the first responders and officials at the White House, honoring them ahead of the 25th anniversary this week. Meanwhile, the former mayor of New York City says the current mayor should not attend the 9/11 ceremony at Ground Zero.
27: Former mayor, Republican Rudy Giuliani, who led the city and the nation through the terrorist attack on 9/11, says there is no question Democrat Socialist Mayor Zoran Mamdani should not attend the ceremony on Friday and that it offends him. Giuliani's steady leadership 25 years ago earned him the nickname America's Mayor. Giuliani telling Newsmax that Mamdani doesn't agree that September 11th was an Islamic terrorist attack on the United States of America.
25: And that report from correspondent Laura Winters. Texas Senator Ted Cruz is urging Republicans in his state to unite behind Senate candidate Ken Paxton.
28: Cruz warned Tuesday in a television interview that Democratic Senate nominee James Tallarico is a, quote, talented candidate with plenty of campaign cash and an energized opposition to President Trump. He said it also is time for Texas Republicans who backed Senator John Cornyn in the GOP primary to set aside their reservations about Paxton. Cruz said, quote, the primary is over. Well, this time the shoe is on the other foot, and it's time to come together. You may think Ken Paxton's fantastic. He may not be your cup of tea. That's not the question. Bernie Bennett reporting.
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30: Good afternoon. It's 12:03. I'm Maggie Hunter with the latest headlines from the WCBM Maryland News Center. Fox 45 reports a twin-engine plane made an emergency landing at Montgomery County Air Park after having issues with nose gear and circling the skies several times, according to Montgomery County fire and rescue officials and flight radar data. Crews were called to the airport after learning a Piper PA-34-200 plane with two people on board was trying to land when it had the equipment issues. Officials said the plane circled the airport to resolve the issue before it landed. Video from Montgomery County officials showed the plane landing with the nose on the ground. And Andy Harris says his office will host a Service Academy information night in Harford County this Wednesday. The event is scheduled to begin at 6 p.m. at the McFall Activity Center on West McPhail Road in Bel Air. The event will provide an overview of the application and nomination process for the nation's five U.S. Service Academies. Sports and weather next.
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30: The Orioles snapped a six-game losing streak with a 6-4 win over the Cleveland Guardians at Camden Yards. Baltimore now sits three games behind Cleveland for the final American League wildcard spot with 17 games to go. The O's and Guardians play again this evening with the first pitch at 6:35. Now here's a look at the Fox 45 Weather Authority forecast.
4: Your Fox 45 forecast, mostly sunny and warm today with temperatures in the mid-80s, partly cloudy and comfortable tonight as lows fall back into the mid-60s, turning hotter on Wednesday with highs in the upper 80s. From the Fox 45 Weather Authority, I'm meteorologist Amy Aronson for Talk Radio 680 WCVM.
30: Currently 79 degrees in Edgewood, 78 in Stevensville, and 79 in White Marsh. I'm Maggie Hunter, 680 WCBM News.
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8: This is the Rob Carson Show. We are officially in the home stretch, ladies and gentlemen. We are officially in the home stretch, of course, leading up to the midterms. We're going to get to all of that as the show progresses today. I hope you had a wonderful weekend. I had a very nice weekend. I was able to take it all in. Got a lot of exercise. Got a lot of outdoors. Last night went down to the closing of the pool for the apartment complex. I guess I heard it was this weekend. It's actually next weekend they're closing the pool in the apartment complex. So I was there when my daughter was here a few weeks ago, and it was really nice then. And I thought, hey, you know, it's still August, for goodness sakes, or September, I should say. So it's got to be fine. So I did a Clark Griswold in the movie Vacation, and jumped into the water, and it was freezing cold. It was absolutely freezing cold. I forgot that, you know, while the temperature in the day is 85 degrees, it's getting down into the 60s at night. So I kind of made a fool of myself in front of a bunch of younger women there, screeching like a, you know, complete moron. That's what's kind of funny. I did not expect, I didn't do a cannonball or anything. I just jumped in, and it was bad. It was bad. But it did take it all in this weekend. I saw a lot of, music. I went out. I had the most amazing crab cake in the history of mankind, and then, of course, spent a good deal of time yesterday working on my TV show, which is what I have to do. I have to start writing the TV show on Sunday, the week before it airs. And then I've got to go to, the writing and the whole and this and then all that stuff. So, you know, I get about a half a weekend on a good weekend. This weekend I got two-thirds of a long weekend, but I hope you did. CNN had to admit some bad news. I mean, for CNN, for Democrats, and the bad news is the good news of the economy and the jobs report.
9: Well, Omar, we're seeing that this roller coaster job market, it bounced back and raced back to life in a big way last month, and this should ease some of those concerns about the labor market. So the U.S. economy adding 162,000 jobs last month, that more than doubled the consensus forecast.
8: Yeah, that made that that, and it always happens that way. All of the media says that it's going to suck, and then it doesn't suck. And they have to admit that it doesn't suck.
9: It was for a gain of just 65,000. In fact, this is the most jobs that the economy has added in a month since March.
8: Yeah. And the manufacturing is coming, by the way. The manufacturing is coming because they're building all these factories and everything. So there is that. Let me see here. I have some J.D. Vance. I might have to wait. Yeah, here's J.D. Vance talking about inflation, because you know all of the Democrats for years said nothing about inflation under Joe Biden's presidency. And I was in the middle of it. I was living in the Midwest, in Kansas. I had to sell cars and everything. And I witnessed, as the price of a house doubled during Joe Biden's administration. And that's all there is to it. It absolutely is 100% true. The price of homes doubled. The average was about $240,000. Now it is about $400,000. And that's what happened. When Donald Trump was the president, I got a loan on a home for 2.9%. And now you can't get under 6%. And this weekend, I was just for bleeps and giggles, kind of looking at a Class B RV, which is one of those four-wheel drive vehicles. Because once I get physically healthy and everything, I'm going to be starting to see the world, and I'm going to get out and travel a little bit. I might even poster the outside of it with my face and put a studio in it. Who the heck knows? But they were giving me a rates of like, and I've got good credit, by the way. I've got super good credit. And they were giving me like 9.5%. I'm like, nah, I don't think so. And then of course, I told you about how you used to fill up the bottom of your grocery cart, fill up a grocery cart with $250 at Walmart. And now, you can't fill the bottom of it up for that. So, that all happened under the Joe Biden administration, and Donald Trump was able to slow it, by the way. He was able to slow it pretty substantially. But this is J.D. Vance on Thursday. He took over for Caroline Leavitt. Talking about inflation.
6: And this is not to cast blame, because I don't really care who's to blame for it. I care about how to fix it, and that's what we've been working to do.
8: I know, yeah.
6: So inflation under the last administration hit a record high.
8: You see what they did with the drug prices? Did you notice that? Brought down drug prices dramatically. Hundreds of drugs that were previously unbelievably expensive.
6: I have about 9.5%. And it's funny, during the 2024 campaign, the president and I would say, this is the highest inflation in American history. And people would come back and say, no, it's not the highest inflation in American history. It's just the highest inflation in the last 60 or the last 48 years.
8: Yeah,
6: well, that's still very, very bad.
8: Yeah, because Joe Biden, he did that.
6: So what happened
8: is when I saw all those people coming out of retirement, having to work second jobs and then and literally working themselves to death.
6: That is that when prices get baked in like that, it takes a little bit of time for us to undo some of the damage.
8: Yeah.
6: Now, We have done a lot of things in order to build upon the great success of the first Trump administration and deliver wins for working people. No taxes on Social Security. No taxes on tips.
8: Yeah, I know.
6: No taxes on overtime.
8: Democrats going to, if they took over, and they're not going to, we're going to take away all of that from you guys. And by the way, Abigail Scamburglar in the state of Virginia is not allowing you to not be taxed on your tips and your Social Security and your overtime.
6: We've seen $19 trillion of new investment come into the country, but most of that is building new factories and new facilities. Those factories are being built. So if you're a construction worker, that's great. And obviously we love our construction workers.
8: You bet.
6: However, it takes time to build those factories and employ the rest of the workers. And then of course to make the stuff that's going to be made at this.
8: Yeah. And we're going to move away from, the most valued thing a young person can have is a worthless degree and hundreds of thousands of dollars in debt. And maybe we can get back to building stuff. Maybe we can actually find satisfaction working in a company building stuff rather than sitting in a cubicle, and worrying about happy hour and all that stuff. So there you go. That's the bad news for Democrats, is that the economy is really looking up. And here's some more bad news. This is Harry Enten. This summer, Democrats have been out bragging that they're going to sweep the midterms because, they're way ahead in the polls. And we found out that 73% of polls for the last 20 years have always been in favor of Democrats, generally about 3.7%, even when Republicans end up winning, because it's a way to de-spirit and demoralize you. But you see, they've never dealt with Trump voters before. They've never dealt with us before. We are warriors. We are battle hardened, not battle weary. And we are going to go vote in the midterms. It's as important to us as putting Donald Trump in the White House in 2024. And look what they tried to do to us when that happened. And then, of course, we ended up winning. But here is Harry Enten admitting how long that the leftist media and the Democrat Party have been lying to you about the polls.
10: The GOP was underestimated by more than 2 points in major statewide races. It's happened a lot.
8: Yeah.
10: It's happened a lot recently.
8: Oh, yeah, really.
10: Look, in 2002, it was 3 points. That was it.
8: That isn't very recent. That's the, like, 24 years ago.
10: After 9/11, how about, we're going to get back that green
8: point.
10: How about in 2014, it was 3 points. How about in 2016? I think we all remember that.
8: Yeah,
10: Donald Trump shocked the world. The polls underestimated him by...
8: Yeah, I know. Hillary Clinton's supposed to win that by a long shot. I still love to watch that the convention when they're all there and it's shown that she loses and everybody's crying. It makes me smile. That and puppy adoption videos.
10: 3 points in the average statewide race. How about in 2020? That was the biggest underestimation of Donald Trump. Actually, look at that. It was a 5-point underestimation.
8: That was the year that they released the COVID virus and didn't blame China for it or Tony Fauci for actually paying for it. And then all of a sudden they had a complete psyop with George Floyd and burned down the entire country in an attempt to shut down the economy and cause chaos.
10: And then in 2024, the same thing happened. The polls underestimated Donald Trump's Republican Party and across the Senate races, those statewide races. By not one, not two, but 3 points. That's a pretty big underestimation, right?
8: Yeah. That's what they do. They do it all the time, and we are wise to them because we go ahead and vote anyway because we aren't going to be swayed by some idiot on television saying, oh, yeah, you might as well not even vote. You might as well not even vote. Man, oh, man, there's no sense in voting at all. Oh, yeah, and then there's this, by the way. And the Democrats, again, I don't know why they're saying other than traditionally the party that is out of power gains in the midterms. They're doing nothing positive. They're doing nothing good. They're dark and awful people. They bedded down with the Democrat Socialists of America who want to get rid of the border, get rid of the police, get rid of prisons, get rid of the Senate, all of that. The Democrat Party has been hijacked by that, and they think they're going to win the midterms. Okay.
10: I mean, Democrats in the minds of the American public are lower than the Dead Sea. What are we talking about here?
8: What?
10: Well, let's take a look.
8: Yeah.
10: The net approval rating for Democrats in Congress, you said it, Kate Baldwin, the lowest ever. Look at this. Overall, they are 55 points underwater. Their approval rating is south of 20%. It's even worse when you look at independents. Look at this.
8: And yet, Hakeem Jeffries says, oh, yeah, we're gonna take both houses of Congress. Then we're going to impeach Trump.
10: Negative 61 points. That means that their approval rating is 61 points lower than their disapproval rating. Quinnipiac has been polling this question for the better part of the 21st century. They have never found Democrats, at least those in Congress, in worse shape than they are.
8: No, but they're gonna go. They're gonna sweep it all. It's gonna be a blue wave, or what they call it, blue. It's really red. That's what they are. It's gonna be really, really.
10: The chance that the GOP wins the Florida Senate race, according to Couch Prediction Markets, Ashley Moody, it was 84% on Sunday. Look where it is now. A 95% chance.
8: What?
10: Up like a rocket.
8: What?
10: It turns out that nominating a self-described Democratic Socialist in a state like Florida, where there are a lot of, let's say, Cuban refugees, is not necessarily the smartest idea.
8: What?
10: The Democratic Party and those Democratic voters essentially probably taking this race off the board.
8: Yes, and again, and I will go ahead for those who are generally panic-stricken Republicans, those of you who probably, voted for Mitt Romney proudly. I mean, I had to. He was the only candidate. But, we recognize the very seriousness of this coming election. And again, we are waiting in our trenches for the orders to charge. And then on Election Day, we are going to, take charge. On the chat, somebody said, cannot believe scumbag soy boy Tallarico is ahead of Paxton. There's a lot of stuff happening in that race, and I don't think that soy boy is ahead at all, actually. In fact, I've seen polls where Paxton is ahead, and Donald Trump has just devoted $10 million TV ad buy to Paxton. So help is on the way. Let's take a break and come back. This is the Rob Carson Show.
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8: It's the Rob Carson Show, of course, the week of September the 11th. We will be, of course, spending some time on that, you know. I was thinking about this over the weekend. September the 11th is our Pearl Harbor. For Generation X and millennials and, you know, you guys also, you boomers, it's kind of like our Pearl Harbor. And obviously wasn't a military loss. It was civilian casualties. And it was the most horrific moment event of our lives, as far as the news is concerned, as far as a shock and horror that people could do such things. It rattled us, and in ways you'll never understand. I was thinking this morning about the Gen Z, folks who weren't born yet. They weren't born. There's a reason why you have to go through that idiotic, machine that basically undresses you at the airport, and you've got to take your stupid shoes off, and you got to take your belt out, you got to empty your pockets. You're basically, you got to take your laptop out and you put it in a different bin, and then you got to get rid of your toothpaste, get rid of your water, get rid of all of that. There's a reason why there's a metal door that is locked between the cockpit and the rest of the plane, and it's all because of 9/11, in case you were wondering about that. Things were a little different before that. And I was born, say for instance you're 25 years old, then you were born in the year of 9/11. I was born 25 years after Pearl Harbor. So I have no memory of Pearl Harbor personally. Obviously, it seems terrifying, but I will never understand the emotional connection my father had to it, or my Uncle Gail, who was on a battleship during World War II, or my Uncle Lloyd, who helped liberate Berlin at the end of World War II. We'll never be able to understand that, and I will tell you, I have never wept so hard for people. No one I knew. I didn't know anyone who died in 9/11. I didn't know anyone. And that's remarkable because of the numbers of people who were killed, not only in New York, but also in Shanksville, Pennsylvania, and also here in the nation's capital, in the Pentagon. There are millions of people who are affected personally by this, and it is deeply and profoundly still painful, and it's hard for someone who wasn't born to recognize that 25 years after something, that it could be so very, very, very sensitive a topic.

live 9/11. I remember when my son was little. He was I think he was 18 months old when 9/11 happened. He was born in 1999. And we were watching. I'm restarting the computer. Don't worry about it. And then we're going to have an engineer come in here and look at it. Otherwise, I'll get blamed for it. That always happens. I get blamed for it. It's not very pleasant when you get blamed for stuff. But anyway, I do get blamed for it, even though I'm just the host and not the engineer. But that said, we'll just relaunch the Restream broadcast. Restream broadcast is restreaming right now. We should be live and on television in just 1 second here. Here we are. There we are. We're working now. Anyway, so, you know, we were watching the TV after 9/11. And we didn't realize that an 18-month-old could watch the television. And one night he walked into our bedroom. He was a pretty good speaker because he's my son. And my son said he says he was having a nightmare. He says, "The buildings fall down, Dad. The buildings fall down, Dad." And so we're going to be commemorating the week. We are going to be ignoring Zohran Mamdani. Zohran Mamdani is still planning on headed down to the memorial. He does not deserve to be there. And one thing I also want to mention is that a lot of people thought the worst of Americans, even though the act was committed by radical Islam. A lot of people, even George W. Bush, said that he wanted to understand why radical Islam hated us. And I never bought into that. I thought it was bullcrap. I didn't care why they hated us. Anybody would commit such an act. Honestly, screw you, to be quite honest. But there's a new polling out today that shows that Democrats feel like, and some Republicans feel like, because of 9/11, people who worship Islam are treated more poorly. That's always been bullcrap. Because every time that somebody said anything about somebody Islamic, what's his name? He's fired from PBS because he said when he sees somebody in Muslim garb get on an airplane, he gets nervous and he lost his job. So every attempt at even associating Islam with terror for the last 25 years has been met with scorn, shame, and firing if you're on the radio and for whatnot. And by the way, mosques are never attacked. It's always synagogues. So that's always been a giant flaming pile of crap. It always has. And then at the time that 9/11 happened, we also, and radical Islam also said, they move into countries, and if they have to spend decades embedding themselves, they will eventually take over. They have done that. And you can blame that on all the political correctness and the bullcrap that I just mentioned. All right, let's take a break and come back. This

0: The midterms are almost here, and Republicans could be in deep trouble. Polls show Democrats leading in key races. Tonight, Rob Finnerty on Newsmax reveals the growing threat from the DSA and the radical left. With less than 60 days to go, Finnerty says it's time for the GOP to hit the panic button. The House may go, and control of the Senate is up for grabs. Gas prices, mortgage rates, health care, and out-of-control national debt. Americans are angry, and the progressive left wants total control of Congress. Tallarico, El Sayed, AOC, Bernie Sanders. Finnerty reveals President Trump's secret plan to fight back and what you can do to help him. Don't miss Finnerty tonight at 8 p.m. Eastern on Newsmax. 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
1: With SRN News, I'm Bob Agnew in Washington. The former mayor of New York City says the current mayor should not attend the 9/11 ceremony at Ground Zero on Friday. Former mayor, Republican Rudy Giuliani, who led the city and the nation through the terrorist attack on 9/11, said there is, in his words, no question Democrat Socialist Mayor Zohran Mamdani should not attend. Mamdani has said things sympathetic of some groups.

0: groups that people consider to be terrorists in the past. And Giuliani said that Mamdani does not actually view 9/11 as a Muslim terrorist attack against the United States. America's dissatisfaction with the quality of K-12 education in this country has hit a new low point, driven by a growing political divide and concerns that schools are not preparing children for college and future jobs. Just 32% of American adults say they are completely or somewhat satisfied with the current U.S. school system. This is SRN News.
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4: Your Fox 45 forecast, mostly sunny and warm today with temperatures in the mid-80s. Partly cloudy tonight as temperatures drop into the mid-60s. Another round of sunshine on Wednesday, getting hotter and more humid with highs shooting back into the upper 80s. And then come Thursday, even hotter with highs close to 90, plus a chance for some late-day showers and storms. From the Fox 45 Weather Authority, I'm meteorologist Amy Aronson for Talk Radio 680 WCBM.
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0: We are basically Democrats, all of us. And after what's happened the last 4 years in this country, Democrats are basically pushing everybody to the other side. We're a very patriotic group, and we love our country, and we want the best for America. We are tired of immigration. We're tired of our tax dollars going to immigration. Yeah. We're tired of the crime. We need to put a handle on things in this country and bring it back to how it should be.
1: Yeah, and all of those things you can blame on the Democrat Party and their leftward direction, opening the southern border, allowing thousands and thousands and thousands of illegals, particularly in New York City. I don't know if you knew about this. New York City, they just did this Operation Rotten Apple because for some insane reason, the governor of the state of New York decided to release murderers, rapists, drug dealers, child molesters wholesale out of prison because they're illegal. Kathy Hochul should go to jail the rest of her bloody stinking life.
2: She's a liar because she knows that we targeted the 13,000 individuals that she let out of her prison since January 20th that were murderers, rapists, child pedophile, drug bangers, drug traffickers, gang affiliated individuals that had criminal records that she had let out. We targeted those. Those means that those are individuals that we had orders to go and pick up.
1: Yes.
2: She refused to allow those orders to be pushed down.
1: You are so intellectually and morally bankrupt that if you would just open the prisons and allow rapists and murderers to escape, to go, because you don't want them to be deported. My God, what is wrong with your frickin' party? I mean, honestly, seriously. Did you hear that guy in New York City? He's like, this isn't my party. This is what I've been telling you guys. 80% of us believe the country was headed in the wrong direction. 80% of us come together to save her, and we aren't going down the road with these idiots of the Democrats, Socialists of America. You want to hear the dumbest thing that I heard this weekend from Abdul Al-Sayed in Michigan, who's not going to be a senator from Michigan? I want you to listen to this real quick here, and I want you to think about your life and what you do for a living. Do you raise chickens on a farm in Delaware, Farmer Dave? Yes, you do. Do you ride a tractor? Do you work an oil rig? Do you weld on high-rise buildings? Are you an elevator maintenance person? Do you build homes? Do you work on an assembly line? Do you do any of that? Listen to this no life experience doctor who's not a doctor.
3: But we've got this culture in our society that we've allowed to fester where we think that when people don't have means, it's because they have failed. Poverty is not a failure. That when people live in persistent poverty, it is a failure on our society and not on those people.
1: No, not really. No, it is not.
3: And that we should be driving that conversation and have the courage.
1: Here it comes. It gets really stupid. You ready?
3: To have that conversation against this cult of hard work, like everybody's got bootstraps to be pulling up.
1: Okay, this cult of hard work. If you work hard... You're part of a cult.
3: That conversation and have the courage to have that conversation against this cult of hard work, like everybody's got bootstraps to be pulling.
1: I hate to tell you this there, Junior. I'm going to pat you on your little head, your little 5'4" muscle bound head. I hate to tell you this. People who remember the cult of hard work, feed your sorry rear end, fill your grocery store shelves, built your home, built your car, whatever you drive. I don't even know if you know how to drive a car, for God's sake. Everything you have, everything you own, every meal you eat is because some people worked very hard to get it to your sorry rear end so you could rip on the cult of hard work. This is why this Democrat Party is imploding. The final death throes as it descends into the absolute pit of hell. Here's Kate Conley. She's running for Congress in New York, and all of a sudden, what happened? Just a few weeks ago, the DSA was welcomed into the tent. The DSA was welcomed into the tent. Hakeem Jeffries, you know, they wanted him in the tent, and old Chuck Schumer, the gargoyle with osteoporosis, he was ready to let him in and all, just come on, let him all in here. Well, what just happened? We were told that the DSA, the Democrat Socialists of America, they have the momentum, they're going to take over the Democrat Party, they're going to roll over Republicans, they're going to overturn the government of the United States, but this Kate Conley doesn't want anything to do with them.
4: When you were asked about a Mamdani-backed candidate campaigning with you, you said, I welcome anyone here in this district. So would you campaign alongside Democratic socialists like the New York City mayor or even with Congresswoman Alexandria Ocasio-Cortez?
5: No, Dana, I'm good up here making the case to the voters of the New York 17th Congressional District.
1: Well, hold on a second. I thought that there was a big tent and everything, and everything's going to be awesome and all that. Here's Matt Towery talking about some of the polling going into the midterms.
6: Well, you know, there were some good pollsters in this group, and there were some bad pollsters in this group, but they were all off by a mile. And I was talking to my colleague Robert Cahaley with Trafalgar. We were talking today. We think there may be something called the shy liberal, just like the shy Trump voter, because it's hard for pollsters to be off by that much. We think what's happening is people who don't consider themselves socialist don't want to tell anyone in any way when they're being surveyed that they don't want to be part of the cool crowd and go with the socialists, but they end up voting.
1: Yeah, because you probably don't want to be targeted and have your house burned down, because that's what the socialists like to do, you see.
6: Voting for the, quote, more moderate Democrat. Now, that Democrat's not moderate, but it's...
1: Oh, no. Democrats aren't moderate anymore. No.
6: To them, it's something more in the realm of what they're used to. So that may be the problem we have going on. We've always known, Laura, that they pile on polls towards the end of this stuff from every group in the world that leans Democrat. And then when a pollster like myself or Robert comes along and we give a Republican a fair shake, which we got all the battleground states for Trump last time when he was running, when we do that, they say, oh, this is conservative bias. So there are always polling wars going on. But in this case, I think this might be another problem that we've discovered in the polling world when it comes to polling the socialist versus the ultra-liberal.
1: Yeah, this is why, Francesca Hong, the one who said she would never be forgotten because of the enormous impact of her campaign for what did she run for? Dog catcher and governor of Wisconsin. Okay, thanks for reminding me of that. I appreciate it. Here's a little bit more on Matt Towery and what Republicans need to do this fall.
6: With that sort of challenge in front of them, I want the Republicans to tell me what their message is going to be, because you've got 80-something days left. And I just thought of this. We were talking about socialism. We're talking about liberalism. They're both basically the same. Why don't you give them this number? 570 days into Trump's administration now, he's got a headline inflation of 3.5%, and Biden in 570 days of his administration, it was 8.5.
1: It was.
6: That's what happens when you let ultra-liberals and socialists back into running government. Time to get that theme out there, but merge it together.
1: Now, good news coming out of Texas, by the way. Donald Trump, his PAC, is going to has purchased $10 million. First major contribution of the midterms. President donating $10 million from his MAGA Inc. super PAC to Ken Paxton, the current Texas Attorney General, who is locked in a surprisingly tight race with Democrat James Tallarico. Here's what we can expect the next 60 days.
7: God is non-binary. There are many more than two biological sexes. In fact, there are six. It is now existential that we try to reduce our meat consumption. The American flag is such a complicated symbol for most of us. Prophetic voices like Jesus have helped me reckon with my own whiteness,
1: my
7: own masculinity.
1: Wow.
7: Our southern border should be like our front porch. There should be a giant welcome mat out front. No need to sit and cry over, you know, your whiteness or your masculinity. They're going to call me a radical leftist.
8: Something that you love that's not family or friends.
7: I love, I'm just saying this because it's on my mind, the trans children.
9: The Democrats have a weird candidate.
10: Low T Tallarico.
1: Unbelievable. Let's take a break and come back. This is the Rob Carson Show.
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0: Hawaii, I think we're going to maintain both houses of Congress in November. It's because I'm a warrior with you. I know what we've been through in the last 10 years. It's been hell. It's been dystopian. It's been nightmarish to be called every name in the book, to be called a white supremacist, a MAGA fascist, an enemy of democracy, to have our relatives and our friends disown us, essentially. It's been brutal. We've never seen a time other than the Civil War, I think, maybe Vietnam era, but people so divided, so intentionally divided by propaganda starting 10 years ago, literally, that painted out of nowhere a very popular television personality who everybody loved, who was never called a racist, never called anything, suddenly became a Nazi. And then if you repeat that enough, then they really start believing that Trump is a Nazi and a white supremacist, and then your relatives look at you and go, hey, if he's a Nazi and a white supremacist and you support him, then you must be a Nazi and a white supremacist. You're not our friend anymore. Don't come to Thanksgiving. Yeah, it's happened. It's happened. And now I think that the Democrat Party is just, going so left, not only taking what Kamala Harris did to lose the election massively by a landslide, popular vote, battleground states, both houses of Congress, electoral college, and then they've decided to go even further left. And it just goes to show you that they have no clue about the American people. See, because all of these years they've been just calling Donald Trump a Nazi and going after Donald Trump and going after his supporters and all of this, and they've never figured out any sort of policy proposals to make life better for us. Because life was hell under Joe Biden. He opened the southern border. Inflation went through the ceiling. Price of gas went through the ceiling. Yeah, but it went up. We're in Trump. Yeah, I know. But we're also freeing the world of Islamic terrorism coming from the terrorist state of Iran. And very soon the people of Iran are going to be dancing in the streets in freedom. A freedom that most of you have not seen because many of you were born since 47 years ago, when the Ayatollah took over. So there you go. And then you got these candidates like in Texas, who, I mean, honestly, I do you think a vegan who believes there are six genders says it's okay for children to go through transgender mutilative surgery, believes that God is non-binary, and is absolutely positively against the oil and gas industry? Do you think he's going to win in Texas? Here he is. This is Tallarico, feeling ashamed that when he was in the General Assembly there, that he couldn't kill fossil fuels.
1: I mean, in your bill, back House Bill 2206 on the energy, you said there would be a transition to the green economy and you would want to replace...
0: Which Biden attempted, and it was a freaking failure. It was a giant scam.
1: Lost jobs. That doesn't suggest that there wouldn't be an impact on oil and gas.
2: Well, this is why I was trying to work with Republicans and Democrats alike in the legislature.
0: No, you weren't.
2: To make this bill a reality, but the bill wasn't even given a hearing. And as you know, covering the legislature...
0: Because you're in Texas, and you see there's a lot of oil in the ground in Texas.
2: Bills, when they first introduced, are a rough draft, and it's meant to go through a process with stakeholders and with members of both political parties. But folks in the state capitol didn't want to have this conversation. And so the bill...
0: This guy literally, he still had a checking account with his mom until like last year.
2: Died before he even got to committee. And that's a real shame, because I think there are ways to both grow our oil and gas industry and limit these emissions at the same time.
0: No, I don't think you want the oil and gas industry to exist at all. You limit the emissions so much that you can't use the equipment anymore, and consequently the oil and gas become worthless.
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1: 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Let's take a break, shall we? This is the Rob Carson Show.
2: If Ernest Hemingway was alive today, would he say this to you?
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0: I'm working on some sort of program for 9/11. I'm going to want to hear from you if you have your stories or whatever. I would love to hear from you, and I'm obviously going to be doing some things here because it must be remembered. It must never be forgotten. But Zohran Mamdani is an Islamist first. I told you that when he was elected. He's an Islamist first. That's why radical imams can hug him, even though he's pro-LGBTQRSTUVWXYZ and all of that, because he's just using the left for nonsense. And Zohran Mamdani did something very telling with regard to handing the pen, signing a proclamation about 9/11 to a very dark figure. I'll just put it that way. This is a Newsmax report.
1: Zohran Mamdani facing new backlash. Mamdani signing multiple executive orders, including one establishing a citywide 9/11 day of remembrance, but then turning to a staff member, handing the ceremonial pen to his chief counsel, a man best known for representing a convicted al-Qaeda member and whose sister was married to one of the 9/11 terrorists.
0: This is a deliberate indignity. It's deliberate.
1: Thank you for joining us this morning and watching National Report. I'm Edie Hill.
2: And I'm Krisha Lenzo, and the move is rightfully drawing criticism from some 9/11 families and former law enforcement. But City Hall, they're defending the move, and the Mamdani administration crediting Qassem and his team with helping draft the orders.
0: Oh, yeah.
1: Our correspondent Sarah Williamson is live with the very latest on this controversy. Sarah, is there any more explanation? What can you tell us?
3: Well, ladies, this was, as you mentioned, this was supposed to mark, this was a solemn ceremony marking the 25 years.
0: Mark, not mock.
3: Since September 11th, but the mayor, Zohran Mamdani, signed two executive orders, one establishing an annual day of remembrance and service, the other strengthening the city's preparedness for future emergencies and terror threats. But the mayor spoke about the obligation to never forget. Listen.
4: When we say never forget,
0: sure,
4: we do not mean it in the abstract.
0: Mm-hmm.
4: It is a sacred vow to those we will always mourn. The heroes who ran towards horror so that others could run towards home.
0: We don't believe you.
3: But moments after he said that and signed those orders, Mamdani made a gesture you can see right there that is drawing backlash. He handed the ceremonial pen to Police Commissioner Jessica Tisch and quietly asked her, can you pass this? So then the pen went to Mamdani's chief counsel, Ramzi Qassem, who's a lawyer who previously represented convicted al-Qaeda operative Ahmed al-Darbi.
0: And?
3: Now, al-Darbi pleaded guilty to war crimes, charges connected to an al-Qaeda plot against commercial ships, but there is another connection as well.
0: What?
3: His sister was married to Khalid al-Mithya. He is one of the hijackers who was aboard the plane that struck the Pentagon.
0: Wow, so the guy he handed the pen to, he defended a terrorist, and his sister married one of the hijackers on 9/11, and he handed the pen to that man. It is a deliberate indignity. It is meant to plant the flag of Islam so everyone sees it. And we will beat it back. We will drive it from our shores. Second break and come back. Hour number two of the Rob Carson Show. Blaine Holt joins us. Don't go anywhere.
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7: Breaking news this hour at Town Hall. I'm Bob Agnew in Washington. The bodies of four family members have been recovered after the crash of a small plane near the Bahamas.
8: The Coast Guard and Bahamas police say the plane went missing off the Bahamas on Monday. Investigators say it took off from Great Harbor Key, a city in the Berry Islands of the Bahamas, and was heading to Miami Executive Airport in Miami-Dade County. Bahamian investigators have identified the plane as a PA-34 Piper five-seater aircraft. A police spokesperson says Bahamian officials contacted the Coast Guard at about 2 p.m. Monday and requested assistance finding the plane.
7: That is Mike Hempen reporting. All four bodies were found dead after relatives launched their own search effort. A family member says relatives on boats also recovered the bodies. Authorities say the five people killed when an Amazon cargo jet ran off the runway at Miami International Airport were all inside a van used to shuttle cleaning crews to planes. The jet overran the runway runway while landing on Sunday. It slammed into the van on airport property, careened through a fence, and then smashed into an SUV on a city street. Five other people were injured. U.S. stocks been weakening as trading resumes following the Labor Day holiday.
9: I'm Seth Sutel, and this is Markets in a Minute. Stocks are lower on Wall Street as the latest fighting in the war with Iran pushes crude oil prices higher again. The S&P 500 fell 0.5% in the first hour of trading Tuesday. Markets were closed Monday in the U.S. for Labor Day. The Dow dropped 641 points. That's about 1.2%. The Nasdaq Composite slipped 0.4%. The price of a barrel of Brent crude rose to almost $100. Higher crude oil prices have gotten investors more worried about inflation. The government puts out two updates on inflation this week, including the latest consumer price index on Friday. Seth Sutel, New York.
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12: Good afternoon. It's 103. I'm Maggie Hunter with the latest headlines from the WCBM Maryland News Center. Fox 45 reports that a deadly crash in Jessup that began with a hit and run involving a police vehicle is now under investigation by the Maryland Attorney General's Independent Investigations Division, as required by state law in police-involved fatal incidents. Howard County Police said a 2018 Infiniti Q60 struck an occupied parked Howard County police vehicle on Montevideo Road near Route 1 just after 2 a.m. Sunday morning. Investigators said the driver kept going and the officer pursued the vehicle. About a mile away, police said the Infiniti crashed into a retaining wall outside of a home. And Ocean City's special event zone is now in place for the OC Rock and Ride Bike Fest. Thousands of motorcycle enthusiasts are in the resort town through Sunday, September 13th. And during the event, residents and visitors can expect a significant police presence. Sports and weather next.
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12: The Orioles took down the Guardians 6-4 at home to pump the brakes on a lengthy skid. Baltimore snapped a six-game losing streak and will continue the three-game series tonight. Meanwhile, the Ravens are naming a starting center. Jesse Minter announced yesterday that Jovan Gwynn will take over the role. Now here's a look at the Fox 45 Weather Authority forecast.
14: Here, Fox 45 forecast. Mostly sunny and warm today with temperatures in the mid-80s. Partly cloudy and comfortable tonight as lows fall back into the mid-60s, turning hotter on Wednesday with highs in the upper 80s. From the Fox 45 Weather Authority, I'm meteorologist Amy Aronson for Talk Radio 680 WCBM.
12: Currently 80 degrees in Falston. It's 80 in Ocean City and 81 in Perry Hall. 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
0: It is the Rob Carson Show. Toward the bottom of the hour, about 20 after, Hillary Ford, which is going to come and join us, she was at a State of the Economy breakfast with Scott Bessent. Yeah. And Scott Bessent is a remarkable individual. He's the best Treasury Secretary in the history of the country, as far as I'm concerned. So we're going to talk to her about that. We got Blaine Holt at the bottom of the hour to talk about Iran and other stuff. Just a lot of stuff going on. I did post, and I am in the process of posting, a remarkable video that was done by Mike Johnson. I was invited to with a group of influencers to come to our Capitol and go on what turned out to be one of the most remarkable history lessons I could have ever imagined. It was just stunning, and they videotaped it and narrated it and produced it, and I'm in the process of putting up on my Rumble channel, Rob Carson Show. I'm going to put it up on all my social media. I'm going to send to the powers be at Newsmax so it can be all over Newsmax media should they choose to use it. Here's just the beginning of it real quick.
17: So grateful to have y'all, especially now on the 250th anniversary. So what we're going to do tonight, we just got a short time together. We're going to take you on a rapid tour, a quick tour, a mini spiritual heritage tour,
0: I'll call it.
17: You're in the crypt, okay? And this is the... above us is the rotunda, the center of Washington. Every state has two statues. And on occasion, you will switch them out. But North Carolina made a very good choice, I think, on this one. A couple hours before the ceremony, Franklin Graham came in and he said, we brought you something you might want to spend.
0: A very big portion of this was faith. And that we are a Judeo-Christian country. That's it. That's all. That's that.
17: I'm going to do his voice. But they brought me something you might want to spend time with. And it was Billy Graham's study Bible.
0: Wow.
17: I don't know. And he handed it to me. I went, what? He goes, you might want to just keep that. So I had a couple hours before the ceremony. I put it on the desk and I just... It had his handwritten notes in the Bible, but just a priceless, you know, artifact. So I gave it back to him. We used it in the ceremony, and as I was doing the speech, you know, before we unveiled the statue, I used his Bible. But I would say that if your state had this one, this would be a good statue to represent you, right? So quite a legacy of faith. Just one example, one of the most reasons I wanted to show y'all. You're in the rotunda. Well, it is very much, to me, especially late at night, early in the morning, it feels almost sacred. It's almost like a cathedral. You have that kind of sense of awe when you walk in and everybody feels the same way, and I still do, and it's an amazing thing. The Capitol Dome is said to be one of the most recognized symbols in the world, and it represents freedom and liberty to everybody around the globe, and it's more than symbolism, it's the real thing. I'll draw your eyes up and then we'll come down. So at the center up there, we call this the apotheosis of Washington, the father of our country. He's looking down from heaven with the heavenly host there, and looking down upon our affairs. You see these eight beautiful paintings. The ones from here over there are early American history. In each one of these paintings, you're going to see
0: what?
17: You will notice a representation of the deeply embedded religious history of our country.
0: Well, what about the separation of church and state?
17: Okay. And with Columbus, you can see crosses and symbols over here.
0: Yeah.
17: Discovery of the Mississippi. You see the cross leaning.
0: He was a colonizer.
17: Over there to the right. Over here is the, this is the baptism of Pocahontas.
0: Yeah.
17: I think 1614. And then this is the pilgrims who made the voyage to the New World seeking religious freedom.
0: I've got to tell you, I'm going to post it all of it. It's 8 minutes and 10 seconds. And it was something else. I got to tell you, I have so much respect for Mike Johnson. We went into the chapel, which is right next to his office, the speaker's office, and he said that he's done so much praying.
17: That's
0: in there,
17: them, of course, so reading scripture right there together.
0: So find this. I'm sure I can find it. But he was in the chapel and talked about how he and his wife prayed so much in there. Here it is. I'll play a little bit of this. This is in the chapel right near his office. Hold on.
17: When I have a whiteboard, I get the eraser and I go up and I erase.
0: Here you go.
17: King. Erase all the arrows that went down from king to the people and the subjects. Erase the word the subjects. I back up. All that's left now on the board is God and the people. And then I draw all the arrows down from God to the people. And I say, that is a very simple explanation.
0: Wow.
17: What made your country different than all the ones before? You're in the Congressional Chapel. Let's Most people have never seen this before. This is a one of a kind of stained glass. It's made in California. This is obviously George Washington on a knee as an Army colonel. And Psalm 16:1 is there in the glass. I think it's the coolest piece of stained glass anywhere. Yeah. And it's so sad to me that most people don't ever see it. We spend a lot of time in here. My wife and I, there's little holes in the carpet where we've been here because we're working with the smallest margin in U.S. history. Right now it's two votes. It's been one vote must of this Congress, and we had a very aggressive agenda and a lot to do, and not a lot of margin to do it with. And so we've been just praying that God would part the seas every day, and that's typically what happens around here. The big, beautiful bill we passed.
0: Okay, so we prayed. We all prayed. This wonderful pastor just happened to be in the crowd, and you know, they asked somebody to lead a prayer, and it was profound. It was really something else. It was something else. So I would encourage you to go to my social media, Rob Carson Show, and then you can see the entire video. It was just an unbelievable event. It really was an unbelievable event. 9/11, of course, is happening on Friday. The anniversary. It's 25 years. It's strange, you know. You find yourself one day waking up and realizing that maybe you haven't seen someone in 10 years, or maybe you haven't seen someone in 20 years or 25 years, or you can remember being an adult 25 years ago, and you can remember where you were when something like this happens. It's remarkable. And if you're a younger person, you're going to get there eventually. You're going to get there eventually. But Scott Lobato is an artist in New York City. I've got one of his pieces hanging here in my studio called Fight. It has Donald Trump holding up his fist after a liberal tried to murder him. And so I got that painting in here, and Lobato is asking Zohran Mahnami to stay away from 9/11 because he's an Islamist, you see.
15: Look, anytime I showed up at a party that I was not welcome at, it was for one reason, and that was to agitate and get under the skin of those guests at the party who did not want me there. That is exactly what he's doing. That's the only reason he's going to 9/11. And I find it disgusting that the CEO of the memorial, who makes $900,000 a year, Miss Elizabeth Hillman, who's got a lot of woke baggage, is allowing this to happen. This is one of the most divisive things to happen in this city. For him to show up at this most delicate moment in our history in this city is disgusting. And I called, I was going to do a protest on 9/11 there to counter, and then I backtracked a couple of weeks ago, and I said, you know what, it's not about me. It's not about the mayor. It's about those families and doing having their private time. So I'm calling everybody off. And I reached out to man. I pointed to him and I said it to him. Man, Danny, if you are a man, if you have any humanity and a little bit of man in you, you would do the same thing. Back away. You're not wanted there. This is not about you. It's not about me and the other soldiers who are fighting for these families. Back off. Just this one time. And then we can go back to war after that on the 12th. But this one day, let's call a ceasefire. Stay away from this sacred moment.
0: Yeah, but he wants to serve up an indignity like Joe Biden did. Like Joe Biden did. This is a report from CBS News. Remember when he wanted to get us out of Afghanistan on 9/11 so he could somehow be the good guy? Remember all those weapons that he left? Those of you who served, I'm not playing this to hurt you. I want you to know that your service was exemplary. We're proud of each and every one of you. Proud of each and every one of you. And it is a shame that this is the result of what Joe Biden and the Democrats did.
18: On the streets of Kabul, the hardware of America's longest war is nearly everywhere. Taliban fighters patrol in armored vehicles once supplied to Afghan forces, wearing American tactical gear and carrying American weapons. On this Humvee, we even saw a worn Green Bay Packers sticker on it, a remnant from its past operators.
19: President Trump has bitterly criticized the Biden administration for what he says is abandoning billions of dollars of military hardware like this, and is demanding that the Taliban hand it back.
0: Yeah. At this military parade, the Taliban proudly displayed its American-funded arsenal. Pentagon figures show $7 billion in hardware and weaponry fell into the group's hands when the Afghan National Army collapsed. Shortly after the 2021 withdrawal, we even filmed with Badri 313, an elite Taliban Special Forces battalion outfitted in American commando gear.
20: Yeah, they're wearing our uniforms.
19: Badri 313 is clearly a force to be reckoned with, and everything from their vehicles to their uniforms to their weapons are American.
0: Abdulkahar Balki is the spokesman for the Taliban's Ministry of Foreign Affairs.
21: Will Afghanistan return that military hardware to the U.S.?
22: That's the assets of the state of Afghanistan, and we are in our business of doing transactions and deals on the assets of
0: the indignity that Zohran Mamdani is suffering upon the people of New York City on 9/11 echoes the indignity Joe Biden has served on our troops, Gold Star families, by leaving that hardware in Afghanistan. They are wearing our uniforms. They're wearing your uniforms. And I just want you to know that on this 9/11, your sacrifice has not been forgotten, not at all. In fact, we love you more than ever. Those of you who returned, whether injured, mentally, physically, without dear friends, and, of course, for those who came home in flag-draped caskets. Let's take a break and come back. This is the Rob Carson Show. 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

0: Donald Trump's election.
1: No! No! Why?
0: It's the gift that keeps on giving. It's the Rob Carson Show.
2: Affordability has two components. It is inflation and wages. The bottom 25% of wage earners over the past year are at 4.7% wage increase, and the median has been about 3.7. Now, because of the elevated energy prices, we are at about a headline inflation rate of about 3.5. So Americans, on average, are breaking even. Working class Americans at the bottom of the wage spectrum are doing a little better than inflation, but we don't believe that that is acceptable. But what is the good news is that these wage increases are going to keep going. We've got a manufacturing renaissance, construction renaissance. So the wages will keep going. This war will end, and those will turn into real wage gains.
3: Yeah, you see, because what Donald Trump is doing is conducive to building an economy and bringing business. And if you disagree, you're an ignoramus. All right? You're an ignoramus. Allow all capital gains expenses to build factories offshore from China, manufacturing back into the country, cut taxes on individuals for overtime, social security, all of the things that he's doing are conducive to building an economy. And if you don't believe that, you're a fool. Joining me in the studio, someone unexpectedly today, Hillary Fordwich, public speaker, also a contributor to a number of networks, including Newsmax, GBN, Sky News Australia. Did I get them all?
4: GB News, you mentioned.
3: GB News got that too. Yeah. You were actually at a morning breakfast or whatever. The state of the economy presented by Breitbart News, something that I really appreciate, with special guest Scott Bessent. What happened today?
4: Oh, gosh, it was absolutely smashing. And, Rob, to your point that you just mentioned with regard to people that are ignoramuses that don't realize what's happening, I do actually have one little caution. And Scott Bessent didn't mention this morning, but he did actually talk about caution, which is
2: affordability has two.
4: Yeah, my fear is that it's going to take it's taking a long time because manufacturing takes a long time.
3: Yes.
4: Factories take a while to build. And then what'll happen, it'll be after the midterms and or into the next administration. Yeah. We know the economy is going to boom big time. The question is when. That's one question I have, is when. It's not really soon enough. But he addressed many lovely things, and I actually agreed with all of them, which may not be a surprise to you, and I'm glad to address some of them here for you, but go ahead.
3: Please. No, please.
4: Oh, yeah. One of the points he made. I love it when people draw analogies that are very memorable because they stick with me and then they'll stick, I hope, with our audience. When asked about Canada, he actually talked about the fact that he thinks about this when he goes to the park and he's got a big German Shepherd, when somebody's tiny little Dachshund comes along and like yap, yap, yaps at him, or a Chihuahua, because he said, and I never realized this, he said, and I knew our economy is far larger than Canada's. Yeah. Do you know the Texan economy is larger than Canada's?
3: Oh, really?
4: So I thought when he said that, it really put it in perspective for me. So I think that's something for us all to remember.
3: Yes.
4: And he said Canada's like a little dog yapping at our heels.
3: Yeah.
4: And he said, I'm just going to ignore them.
3: Yeah.
4: Well, you know, which I thought was absolutely wonderful for him to say that.
3: Well, and they talk a big game, and they're using this David and Goliath analogy, whatever. I mean, honestly, really? No. Goliath, you know, David was never a sucker fish on Goliath the shark, for goodness sake. For decades, requiring Goliath to survive, and of course provide
4: security.
3: Security, yeah. So I mean, really, really, really. And I got to tell you, there are a lot of business owners up there, hundreds of thousands of businesses up there, solely export to America, solely do business with America.
4: You're absolutely correct on that point.
3: Yeah.
4: And actually, Canada, to me, it's rather like NATO, where they don't really want to have to man up to protect themselves, so they expect us to. And one of the things I've always said, could you imagine saying to the British taxpayer,

0: media overnight, two major properties in London that the Ayatollah owns, which are now going on the auctioning block.
1: I love it.
0: And this is the thing, you see, the Iranian leadership, any leadership that has killed 52,000 of their own people, including walking through hospitals and shooting people in their beds, they don't care about what our military's done very brilliantly, I might add, to their infrastructure. They care about themselves. They care about their own wealth. And this is going to get to them.
1: Because they are essentially socialists. They would never kill themselves. They would encourage you to kill yourself. They'll give you a pittance for killing the Jews, but they are let them eat cake liberals. That's what they are. That's why the green and the red-green coalition works so perfectly. They're essentially socialists. They live high on the hog, and the populace, of course, feeds on the scraps. This is exactly the same in any dictatorship. This is exactly the same as it was during the former Soviet Union, during Ceausescu's reign, you know.
0: Limousine liberals. I'm going to be in my limousine, and you can go on the bus.
1: That's exactly what it is. It's exactly what it is.
0: Oh, by the way, speaking of buses, I know this is a minor issue. You haven't asked me this, but I wish someone would investigate this. Has anyone noticed? I want all of our audience.
1: Yes.
0: I don't know what cities they're in, but here in Washington, D.C., in the D.C., Maryland metropolitan area.
1: Yes.
0: The buses are starting to put all this advertising and blanking out all the windows. Do you know why?
1: Why?
0: You know why?
1: No.
0: Because the buses are empty.
1: Oh, really?
0: These huge buses. All these people bang on about the environment. They've got these huge... The buses are empty most of the time. They run all the time, and they're basically empty. So they put that on the outside so you can't see they're all empty.
1: What, have you ever... I mean, you're from England. Have you ever been on a double-decker bus tour here in Washington, D.C.?
0: No, I have not, but I have in London. How's that? And by the way, my advice to all Americans is when you get to London, you go on the double-decker bus tour, because even if you have the money to take a taxi or any other limo or anything, don't. The double-decker bus tour at the top is the best way to see everything, and you rush up and you go to the very front and you see everything.
1: All right, very good. Real quick, where can everybody find your glorious work and get a hold of you? Go ahead.
0: Thank you so much. I am on X, but I'm on LinkedIn. I am a keynote speaker, as Rob mentioned. Thank you very much. I have a YouTube channel, but I'm glad to speak anywhere. Thank you.
1: All right, Hillary Vordwich, ladies and gentlemen. And again, it's W-I-C-H, not with the T. Thank you very much. Halloween is coming up.
0: I don't have a broomstick.
1: No, are you sure? No. Oh, if looks could kill. All right, let's take a break and come back. We've got the great Blaine Holt, host of the Dangerous Intellectuals podcast, on the other side of the break. Don't go anywhere.

0: Here's the deal. The government is over $38 trillion in debt, which means the IRS isn't slowing down. And the tax code is complex and unforgiving. 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
4: With SRN News, I'm Bob Agnew in Washington. The bodies of four family members have been recovered after the crash of their small plane near the Bahamas. All four were found dead after relatives launched their own search effort, and a family member says the bodies were recovered by relatives in their own boats as well. Authorities say the five people who died when that Amazon cargo jet ran off the runway at Miami International Airport were all inside a van used to shuttle cleaning crews to planes to clean them. The jet overran the runway while landing on Sunday, then slammed into the van on airport property, careened through a fence, and then smashed into an SUV on a city street. Five other people were injured. The pilot and co-pilot survived. They've now been released from the hospital. Also at SRNNews.com, American satisfaction with the quality of K-12 education in the country has hit a low point, driven by a growing political divide and concerns that schools are not preparing children. This is SRN News.
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2: Your Fox 45 forecast, mostly sunny and warm today with temperatures in the mid-80s. Partly cloudy tonight as temperatures drop into the mid-60s. Another round of sunshine on Wednesday, getting hotter and more humid with highs shooting back into the upper 80s. And then come Thursday, even hotter with highs close to 90, plus a chance for some late-day showers and storms. From the Fox 45 Weather Authority, I'm meteorologist Amy Aronson for Talk Radio 680 WCBM.
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0: for General Blaine Holt to get on video. Because, you know, he's a busy man. He's a busy man. So we're going to get him on 1 second. And while we do that, I'm going to go ahead and play some Scott Bessent audio.
1: The oil-producing nations of the Gulf are actually building alternative pipeline routes that will no longer entail oil going through the Strait of Hormuz. And the Iranian chokehold, to the extent they have one, and I can tell you, they do not have one. We are in control of the strait, but to the extent that they can threaten their neighbors, once we leave, that will not exist anymore.
0: Okay, so we got that going on. Again, we're waiting on General Holt. He gets a little busy. He's got a lot of people calling on him. So as soon as he comes on there, Brian, just give me a heads up. I want to save the rest of the audio, because if he's not on camera, then he's not going to hear the audio that I play for him. And I really don't want the listeners to have to listen to it again. I do want to mention this. This is pretty fun. Have you noticed all of a sudden the DSA, Democrats are distancing themselves from the DSA? Now, they just a couple weeks ago invited him in, opened the tent, said, come on in, and all of this. This is Joe Concha calling out Gavin Newsom for suddenly not wanting anything to do with the DSA.
2: Governor Gavin Newsom of California says he's not alarmed by the rise of socialism. When asked if Democrats should distance themselves from the DSA, Newsom said, quote, no, I'm for a big tent party. It's where a lot of the energy in the party is, so why would you ever dismiss that? I bet you it took him 45 minutes to say that quote. It doesn't get any clearer than that, Joe, does it? 20 seconds to you.
3: Word economy is not Gavin Newsom's friend, and he's the ultimate weather vane politician. Wherever the winds are blowing, Gavin's going to take that splash.
0: You know what? I'm going to continue that in a moment, because Blaine Holt is on the video right now. Hello, General. How are you doing on this glorious Monday?
4: I'm doing great. What is wrong with me? I keep forgetting we're doing video.
0: That's okay. It's all right. You look great. You combed your hair and everything. It's fantastic.
4: I did. My crimper's broken, though.
0: Right. Let's talk a little bit about, I want to play this again. This is Scott Bessent. You were getting, looking handsome and everything for the appearance here. So here he is talking about the Hormuz and how we're making it into basically a place, to go, for a scuba destination and maybe water skiing.
1: The oil producing nations of the Gulf are actually building alternative pipeline routes that will no longer entail oil going through the Strait of Hormuz. And, the Iranian chokehold, to the extent they have one, and I can tell you, they do not have one. We are in control of the strait, but to the extent that they can threaten their neighbors, once we leave, that will not exist anymore.
0: All right, so this is, I mean, I can't believe it. I mean, our whole adult life since we were children, the Ayatollah has been in charge, and the Strait of Hormuz and OPEC have been able to turn off the spigot whenever they want and cause gas prices to rise overnight, like not even in comparison to now, much, much, much worse. And all of that is becoming obsolete. That's remarkable.
4: Well, wait a minute. I've been listening to the mainstream media and the Congress, and they said it's a quagmire. They said we're flailing on strategy.
0: Yeah.
4: We're not winning.
0: Yeah.
4: That this is going to go on forever, and that oil's going to be up forever now. And everything was peaceful before we even lifted a finger on Iran. What are you talking about?
0: But look at what's happening. They are building pipelines around the Strait of Hormuz. So the Strait of Hormuz... Could you imagine a president taking the Strait of Hormuz out of the equation?
4: Yeah. He's taking it to the globalists themselves. Iran is but a battlefield in a much bigger war. This war is global. It's the sovereigntists versus the globalists. These creepy little clowns who want Agenda 2030, and they've been controlling both sides of that Gulf forever. Well, they're not going to take kindly to what our general, Field General Bessent, is doing, which is mopping up all of their illicit operations from the BVI all the way into Tehran, and it's delicious. Eat it, Lloyds.
0: You know, I was just talking to Hillary Ford, which she says hello, by the way.
4: Hello, Hillary.
0: And she said that the Scott Bessent, the Treasury Department, have found two massive homes in London owned by the Ayatollah that have been seized and will be put up for auction. How, you talk about delicious. Oh, my goodness, how incredible is that?
4: You know, the Brits would have never have done that, this current UK government, had they not been pressured. And there's a lot more work there to do, but we're getting the work done. And so as messy and ugly as this hybrid fifth generation warfare environment is, no, we're not going to rest until these globalists are feeling it in the pocketbook. And that's the only thing that gets their attention.
0: Yeah, here is a little bit more from Scott Bessent, who is essentially a general in the war.
1: Operation Economic Outcast right now. And this is the greatest economic isolation operation in the history of the world. We are going to asphyxiate this regime. Now we have the blockade. And because of the blockade, the oil is not getting out. So there's probably only about 30 million barrels of Iranian crude oil left that China hasn't bought. So that will run out soon. And there will be no problem with China buying because they have no product. So the blockade is working. It's working like nothing we've ever seen. And the combination, you know, everyone says, oh, sanctions don't work. I can tell you, blockade and sanctions are one of the most powerful 1-2 punches in the history of economic isolation.
0: And I've never seen this used as such a weapon. I mean, we've got your Air Force, your Navy, and your Treasury Department. I think it's fantastic.
4: Yeah. This is called the whole government, whole of power. And in a combined strategy, it's not just you're in a stovepipe, do this, you're in a stovepipe, do that. And did you notice that he didn't identify the Iranian regime? He just said the word regime.
0: Yeah.
4: Not quite sure he meant just the Iranians. And that takes me to what's been a plan from the very start, well before the first bomb dropped on Iran. Go back to Venezuela, go back to parking the Ford off of Venezuela and all of the intelligence that we collected off of screaming cartel members calling London and saying, you got to stop this Trump guy because he's upending us. And then the shadow banks in St. Bart's. And now here we are back in the Caribbean. Maybe it's time to rethink what the British hold in the Caribbean itself. If what they're going to use this for is all the launderings and all the traffickings you can think of. And that's what fuels this this sovereigntist versus globalist war on the bad guy side.
0: I was starting to think about the Falklands. I know you have some thoughts on the Falklands because the Brits are trying to maintain hold on the Falklands while I'm drawing a blank on the Trumpian leader down there.
4: Milei
0: is saying, hey, you know, maybe it's time we took the Falklands back. What do you think is going to happen there?
4: So Milei is engaged in what we would call psychological operation.
0: Is he gonna maybe he should rename the like Trump did the Gulf of Mexico? Is that the kind of stuff he's doing? Is that what we're talking about?
4: Yeah, the Bolivar Islands probably, but or Evita Peron Island, something along those lines. But the big thing is they're creating. This is what President Trump does: create leverage where there was none.
0: Yeah.
4: Hey, UK. You're about to lose the Falklands.
0: Yeah.
4: Don't worry. We know you have the smallest military you've had in 200
0: years.
4: Yes. So you can't even float a flat deck right now. So we're going to give those back to, Argentina, and we're going to have our Monroe Doctrine resurrected. Or you could help us with some things that we want in NATO right now. And by the way, Keir Starmer's never going to be the NATO Secretary General. He's now floating.
0: Thank you. All right, let's take a break and come back. More with Blaine Holt, General Blaine Holt, host of the Dangerous Intellectuals podcast. DangerousIntellectuals.com. You want to listen to this podcast. It's fantastic. Let's take a break and come back. This is the Rob Carson Show.
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0: Rob Carson Show. I got to turn on my screen behind me. It timed out on me. So we'll be seeing that. Yeah, I like to spend a lot of time in the dark anyway. General Blaine Holt, the host of the Dangerous Intellectuals podcast, among other things, and of course, a war hero, flew the C-17, right? You flew that bad boy, didn't you?
1: Millennium Falcon.
0: The Millennium Falcon. I love it. I couldn't help it. I'm going to get the TV here. I got to get my background here. Hold on one second. Here we go. USB flash drive. Apologize for the interruption here. But, you know, when you're a one-man show, I'm playing the bagpipes while also playing the piano and doing lead vocals. I couldn't help but notice all of the headlines this weekend. The far right's win in Germany is sending a chill through the establishment in Europe. It was all right-wing all the time, all right-wing all the time. The alternative for Germany, AfD, may not have won a supermajority it sought, but they're calling them basically Nazis. They're saying for the first time since Hitler, far right has been elected, but Hitler was not a far right, was he?
1: No. Look, totalitarians are totalitarians. That's the end of the deal. Alice Weidel, I'm sorry, the lesbian Alice Weidel, okay, who is married to a Sri Lanka woman, is hardly what I would call far right. But anybody who has an inkling towards conservatism and wants to say something against the Sustainable Development Goals for 2030 at the UN, and wants to disavow climate change and wants the illegal invaders out of her nation, well, then they're extreme right. That's all there is to
0: it. Of course.
1: They'll just put that label on you. And this is across the entirety of Europe. And so the system will block her out of the chancellorship for now. Don't think for 5 seconds the German people approve of any of this garbage going on in Germany or the Russophobia of the Russians bombed Leipzig. No, they didn't. They didn't do that. And they didn't do anything else. Their hands are full at the moment.
0: If anything, I would be more concerned about, I don't know, what's happening in America, because the Democrat Socialists of America are not only socialist, they are anti-Israel, and I believe those were the same ingredients of the Nazi Party, if I'm not mistaken.
1: Yeah, they are, but they also have, I mean, so this is the thing, people will argue back and forth. They're communists, no, they're Nazis, no, they're communists, no, they're Nazis. It's like flip a coin, kids, because they're two sides of the same coin. They want the same thing, exactly the same thing.
0: It is utterly ridiculous. Did you see the DSA, Socialist 2026 gathering in Chicago, how ridiculous that was this weekend?
1: Yep, land of the purple hairs. They pull them all together, and you know, the only thing they want is whatever you have left for possessions, and then they want control of you.
2: To make the social
1: and they want the Constitution.
0: It was a laughable spectacle. It was a clown car dumpster fire careening into, you know, the pits of hell. Honestly, what a joke. Well, you listen to this fool here, ushering in the mask warning, because they all wore masks, by the way. And then, of course, they needed ID to get in. Listen to this fool.
2: We aim to make the socialism conference accessible to anyone looking to share organizing lessons, learn from radical history, and build community. And to the maximum extent possible, to ensure that no one leaves the conference having...
0: I'm shaking my boots here.
2: ...contracted COVID or another illness and suffers the resulting health and economic consequences. Even and especially if you are not someone who typically opts to wear a mask, we thank you for respecting our policy.
1: Is this Martin the Martian?
2: Us to enact compassionate and collective approach to holding a large-scale gathering...
0: Compassionate and collective.
2: ...during a time where COVID
0: here comes the
2: is
0: ID
2: spiking...
0: Here.
2: And other airborne illnesses are
0: shut
2: rampant.
0: Up, dear Lord. Notice he didn't offer anything about sexually transmitted diseases, because no one would have sex with any of those people.
2: Finally, as part of our community safety approach to the conference, badge checkers are assigned to each conference session. We rely on responsible comrades to fill the role and appreciate their help with making the conference a safe and successful event.
0: Well, they have IDs. How the hell could they do that? I mean, honestly, they looked cartoonish. And if you're noticing today, a lot of Democrats who just a couple weeks ago, including Hakeem Jeffries, Chuck Schumer, and others, are now distancing themselves from these adult children. That's what they are. They really thought they were going to take over. They aren't gonna. Go ahead.
1: Their little Frankensteins are coming of age.
0: Yes.
1: They did this intentionally. This is Zelensky's rules for radicals. But honestly, this is not new stuff. This was, we could call them Bolsheviks. We could call them apparatchiks. We could call them useful idiots, yes, which is what they really are. Yes. But they really do believe what they say because they were told in the co-opted schools to believe these things when they should have been studying math and maybe for some of them pipe welding would have been a good option. But that's not what's happening here. And so, we have to be very careful about this. This is not just a comical stunt. These people really do want to remove the Constitution, and they really do want to remove American values. And there's a lot of money behind them to do that. So I take them very seriously, that they mean what they say, but this is nothing more than Fabian communism coming right out of England.
0: Yeah, 100%. And I have faith in homeboys, hillbillies, and Hebrews, by the way. In parting today, what are you planning on 9/11? And if you have time, maybe I'd love to have you on 9/11 to talk about how it changed your career in the military. I would really enjoy that. But what are you going to be doing this Friday?
1: So Friday at 10:30 Pacific, I'll be in Las Vegas at a thing called the Storm Summit, and there'll be a variety of speeches. I'll be giving a keynote speech on the sovereigntists versus globalist war and fifth generation warfare, where we find ourselves today. I'm coming after Kurt Weldon, and I'm coming after our friend Tony Schaefer. It's going to be an incredible event.
0: I love it. I love it. Okay, so for those who want to check out your podcast, where do they find it?
1: Well, come to DangerousIntellectuals.com or come to YouTube at Dangerous Intellectuals. I've been on YouTube for 20 days, and I've already got 13,000 subscribers.
0: Blow it,
1: thank
0: baby.
1: You very much.
0: Blow
1: I've
0: it.
1: Got 180,000 views. Thank you very much.
0: Yeah.
1: And serious subject this week with Basil Boz from the Association of Recovery for Children, but it's one we all need to take part in.
0: All right, brother. Well, if you have time on Friday, let's arrange a time to talk about 9/11 from your perspective. Okay, bro?
1: Perfect.
0: All right. God bless you, man. Thank you for everything. I appreciate it. Second break and come back. This is the Rob Carson Show.
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0: This is according to Newsmax. Newsmax News right here, right here. Here's the headline. This is how I do my show prep. I highlight it and circle it and all that. Experts, Fox pivots away from Trump with Bartiromo ouster. That's what Fox is doing. Fox, like I said, our anchors on Newsmax don't change their stripes. Fox does. There are some great talent on Fox. Don't get me wrong. I think there's some great talent on Fox. But I don't think the management is as patriotic as you'd like to think. Fox's abrupt removal of Maria Bartiromo raised a question to the media whether the ouster of one of President Trump's strongest television allies simply a personnel dispute or an early sign. Fox is preparing for post-Trump Republican Party in 2028. Wouldn't surprise me. Chief media analyst Brian Stelter, you should see his analysis. And Mediaite senior editor Alex Griffin both see Bartiromo's exit as evidence that Fox's loyalty to Trump has its limits. Bartiromo received no farewell broadcast, and her shows were immediately renamed to reassign her biography, disappeared from the Fox website. She was pursuing the possible Chinese Communist Party involvement in the 2020 election, you see. That's what she... I'm not saying they were. I mean, they just had all the voter information for 220 million American voters. I'm certain they wouldn't have done anything with it. Because, you know, the Chinese Communist Party are such great people. But apparently she was doing a story on that, and Fox put the kibosh on it, so she sent a note to the White House. Fox found out there was a note from the White House, and they got rid of her. So she's looking for a job. And if I'm not mistaken, Jim Gossett would like Newsmax to hire her. And I'm not going to play that right now. I'm not going to play that right now because it's not playing for some reason. Hold on. Is it playing? No, it's not playing. All right, hold on one second. I was going to play it for some odd reason. It is not playing it, so I won't play it. But anyway, she was going to cover this story that she claims exists, and consequently, here it is, right here. Do we have time? I don't think we have time. See, because it would play. I'll play it after the top of the hour. For some reason, the volume was down because the gremlins who are trying to take away my joy are back in the studio. They are. They're little gremlins. I think they're Democrats. They vote Democrat. They've been registered as Democrats, just like illegal aliens. The little evil gremlins who sabotage my show, they are definitely Democrats, and they are definitely registered to vote. Curtis Houck joins us from Newsbusters next hour. Also, shocking poll, not so shocking, about how many Democrats think that we're over-remembering 9/11. And, oh, I got some really good stuff from the Socialist Conference. Don't go anywhere.
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3: Breaking news this hour at Town Hall. I'm Bob Agnew in Washington. President Trump hosted New York FDNY first responders and officials at the White House, honoring them ahead of the 25th anniversary of the September 11th terrorist attacks, talking about the bravery of firefighters and other first responders.
4: All of these years later, we gather on another Tuesday morning in September to reaffirm the sacred vow we made a quarter of a century ago. We will never forget. We say it and we mean it. We will never forget those we lost, and we will never forget the immortal heroes of September 11th.
3: The event also featured a steel beam recovered from the World Trade Center South Tower displayed on the White House ellipse. During a virtual meeting of nations supporting Ukraine, Undersecretary of Defense Elbridge Colby said today, Russia's war may drag on for years.
5: We cannot predict when this tragic war will end. As you all well know, Russia is reconstituting its forces and its defense industrial capacity. We must be prepared for a protracted conflict and for Ukraine's requirements to persist in the months and years ahead.
3: Colby says Moscow has a positive view of the results of the weekend visit to Moscow by U.S. envoys Steve Witkoff and Jared Kushner, who later held talks with Ukrainian President Zelensky in Kiev. Zelensky said the envoys presented some good ideas.
6: is first of its kind, a GOP convention ahead of the midterm elections. Here's correspondent Laura Winters.
7: Republicans gearing up for their first ever GOP midterm convention taking place in Dallas, Texas at the American Airlines Center. The keynote speakers on the first night, Vice President J.D. Vance, and on the second night, President Trump. The goal of the two-day gathering to rally support for Republican candidates, celebrate the president's accomplishments, and promote the party's America First agenda. Laura Winters reporting.
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8: 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Here's the kicker. 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
10: Good afternoon. It's 2:03. I'm Maggie Hunter with the latest headlines from the WCBM Maryland News Center. Fox 45 reports residents and business owners are raising new questions about safety after a man was reportedly stabbed outside the Towson Library on Saturday night. Baltimore County Police said a man approached a sheriff near York Road and Chesapeake Avenue at about 8:30 p.m. saying he had been stabbed. Medics found a puncture wound to his arm, but he declined treatment. And two juveniles were arrested Sunday evening in connection to a theft at the Target in Nottingham, police said. Around 4 p.m. on September 6th, a theft from Target located along the 5200 block of Campbell Boulevard occurred. A teenage girl and a teenage boy were arrested and charged with misdemeanor theft, according to authorities. The recent violence has renewed concerns among those who frequent the area. And a 32-year-old man died after he was shot early Monday in Carrollton Ridge. A look at sports and the Fox 45 Weather Authority forecast next.
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12: This is your president. Maryland has the dumbest governor in America. This guy is out of touch.
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14: 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Are you crazy?
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10: The Orioles took down the Guardians 6-4 at home to pump the brakes on a lengthy skid. Baltimore snapped a 6-game losing streak and will continue the 3-game series tonight. Meanwhile, the Ravens are naming a starting center. Jesse Minter announced yesterday that Jovan Gwynn will take over the role. And now here's a look at the Fox 45 Weather Authority forecast.
16: Your Fox 45 forecast, mostly sunny and warm today with temperatures in the mid-80s. Partly cloudy and comfortable tonight as lows fall back into the mid-60s, turning hotter on Wednesday with highs in the upper 80s. From the Fox 45 Weather Authority, I'm meteorologist Amy Aronson for Talk Radio 680 WCBM.
10: It's 80 degrees in Hides, 80 in Parkville, and 82 at Sandy Point. 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
0: Hour number three of the Rob Carson Show, a shortened week after a long weekend. If you worked this weekend, thank you. Thank you for keeping the country running while, many took time off. We do appreciate you. 100%. I took some time to breathe this weekend. And I had a couple of very important conversations with people in my life who offered me a good deal of support and faith and prayer. It was really something else. You guys have been so amazing since I shared my diagnosis, which I really was going to keep under wraps, but I realized that I couldn't do it myself. Kind of had a rough night last night. sometimes you when you're by yourself, there's a little seed of doubt or something that grows, and I think that the forces of darkness, while you're in that precarious and delicate mental state, feed on it, grow that seed to make it much bigger than it is, and then in the middle of the night you wake up and you're in a panic, and then you have to realize that it's the forces of darkness trying to bring you down. And I had a little bit of that last night, but otherwise, so positive, so very positive. Thank you for your prayers. I've been on the keto diet and the Dr. William Mackus protocols for a month now. I had a friend of mine, good friends for a very long time, come and visit. She's a nurse, and she was skeptical a little bit of the Mackus protocols using ivermectin and metronidazole as a cancer prophylaxis, along with diet and a host of supplements that I had never heard of, like berberine and lactoferrin. But I take them every day, and I have been so blessed to never have a symptom, nothing at all, nothing. Everything's working like it should. No getting up in the middle of the night having to pee, nothing, which means it's even bigger miracle that I found it, that God helped me to find it early on. And we have some work to do. I've got some blood work I need to do in a couple days. I'm on a couple different new meds to, get things going. And then what happens is I got to get my testosterone down really low, and then they got to start the radiation. And the cool thing is I won't need a nightlight anymore. You didn't even know about that when you start radiation. You just don't even need to plug your nightlight in. Your prostate glows in the dark. Shows right through you. It looks like E.T. E.T.'s heart when he got all red and everything. That's what your prostate, I guess, is supposed to look like. It's like E.T., except for, instead of fingers sticking out to say, phone home, it's a little more embarrassing. But that's what I hear. I could be wrong. And, of course, I'm wrong because I'm just playing with you. All right. Curtis Houck is going to join us at the bottom of the hour. He's with Newsbusters. I met him the other day here at the studio. We're going to talk about a new poll, shocking poll, how libs feel about 9/11. But it's not shocking at all. Just think the worst thing you could possibly think about 9/11 and realize that Democrats feel that way. So it's not a big surprise. Jelly roll, no jelly rolls at Mar-a-Lago. National Police Organization, Blue Lives Matter. Hey, that's racist. That is so racist. My God, how could you even say that? Yeah, you couldn't say Blue Lives Matter. Remember that in 2020? Couldn't say Blue Lives Matter. But, crack addicts who die of a fentanyl overdose, my lives, super matter. Yeah. Jelly Roll, not going to be at the fundraising event at Mar-a-Lago after a country singer told supporters of President Trump during his Jimmy Kimmel Live monologue that he did not want them as fans and they should stop listening to his music. You know his real name is Jason Bradley DeFord? It is. Jelly Roll blasted Trump for his part in the Freedom 250, called the president a fat pig, blah, blah, blah, blah, blah. Insinuated Trump is a racist. Subsequent days, Jelly Roll went even further. Fans not amused. And here's what the problem was. He bedded down with the harpies from hell. and he got them to howl for him. And he reveled in their howling of the people who hate the president. That's the problem. That's the problem. He went further than just a one-liner joke. He appeased the forces of darkness. He sought their approval. He did. He sought the approval of the forces of darkness. Police Tribune owner Kyle Reyes took to his ex-account on Friday to tell the singer, "You're done. We're done. You're fired," as he disinvited Jelly Roll as a participant for the event planned at Trump's resort November 17th. The event is a fundraiser for the Federal Law Enforcement Officers Foundation, takes care of the families of wounded and fallen officers. Our organization, which owns the largest police news outlet in the world, is running the event. We'll be joined by the heads of all the federal law enforcement agencies, sheriffs, police chiefs, and supporters. We're formally withdrawing the invitation for Jelly Roll. We'll have to get another pastry. Is croissant available? Is it what? Is Bismarck available? Long John? None of them? Any of them? Any of those pastries available? All right. And what I saw last week with this self-absorbed artist bashing President Trump and conservatives was not a man who walks in the footsteps of Jesus Christ. It's a man desperately seeking attention and relevancy from the very godless crowd that has categorically rejected his preaching. And this is what I just told you. He was appeasing the forces of darkness. That's what he did. I hope he realizes what he did. It's not about losing followers. It's about betraying your beliefs. The man has lost his way. I don't hate him. I actually genuinely pity him. Jelly Roll believes in second chances as a felon. He's been given one by the judicial system. He may not get one from his former audience. What he really needs to know isn't forgiveness from President Trump or those who he attacked, but rather from the very God whom he snubbed his nose at while trying to boost his ratings. And that is pretty true, actually. I don't think he's a poser. I think that he has a genuine, you know. And like he's got that song, Hard Fought Hallelujah, which has brought tears to my eyes on many a Sunday morning when I needed those words desperately. So I think he will, I hope he'll turn around. I really do. Really do. I had mentioned these idiots at the Socialism Conference 2026 in Chicago, and they are just a laughable joke. Do I take them seriously? Yes, I do. Will they ever rule the country? No, they won't freaking rule the country, because we would have a war before then, and we would destroy them quite simply. Here is Jinzu Mina Jane warning that even left-wing spaces can accidentally reproduce health fascism.
17: In lefty space, we can have this insidious, accidental, small...
0: They were all wearing masks. This is why they're never going to be in power.
17: ...bubbling up of health fascism when we talk about healing. And we say, okay, come together for a ritual of healing and care.
0: This is all faculty lounge gobbledygook.
17: And we have to be really careful about what healing actually means and what we're offering.
0: It is a traffic circle of stupidity that you can't exit.
17: Found over and over again in space over time during Metro Surge that folks were not looking for healing. What they actually wanted was support and care together in ritual, collectively sitting with the cracks, sitting with the bones, sitting with the aftermath of the explosion, sitting there in the dark together.
0: Oh, my Lord and Lord, Lord, Lord, Lord. Here is a panelist, Tiffany King, debating whether settler colonialism is too imprecise. It needs to be white settler colonialism, is what she says. So here's some more Faculty Lounge gobbledygook.
19: An incredible scholar.
0: Faculty Lounge gobbledygook, and what I call mental masturbation.
19: She's a professor at the University of Virginia, and her work really focuses on abolitionism, decolonialism, and thinking about those things through the lens of Black studies and Native and Indigenous studies. And she has this incredible book called Black Shoals. And in that book, she talks about this tension of like, well, when we...
0: Do you know they never build anything? Do you understand why? They never build anything. They never create anything. All they do is hate, envy, sit around in these traffic circles of stupidity, and then attempt to take over. That's what these morons do. They just sit around and do nothing. They think the accomplishment is the meeting. Okay? Where I come from, you have a meeting, then you go out and work. When you're a libtard like this woman, the meeting is the accomplishment.
19: Paint black people with that same broad brushstroke of settler colonialism, that's actually inaccurate. We're not being precise in our language. And so I actually have a quote from her because I feel like she can articulate it best in her own words, and then I'd love to...
0: Could you imagine sitting in that crowd? You can imagine the kind of awfulness, the awful person you have to be to sit here and nod to this nonsense.
19: A little bit as a panel. In an interview with Feral Feminisms talking about her book, The Black Shoals, she said, quote, "It is important for me and other black folks in Canada and the U.S. to push back against the discourse of settler. This resistance to the term is motivated by a number of different things. First, on a very gut and visceral level, it is a resistance to a very sloppy conflation that discursively makes white settlers and black people's relationship to Native people an equivalent one. White settlers and black people are not ontological structural equivalents in this hemisphere. Secondly, my own need to..."
0: Okay. Now I just have a headache. Sitting around using a bunch of multisyllable words in a circuitous route to no point at all, nowhere at all. No conclusion, just you gotta hate white people more, and you gotta want to take the stuff of the people from the successful. This is why this DSA movement is a fart in a Cat 5 hurricane. Once again, let's take a break and come back. This is the Rob Carson Show.
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5: Who would it now?
6: Come on. Again, I did this wonderful tour of the capital of the United States of America. Mike Johnson, House Speaker, actually did the tour and invited a bunch of influencers, some folks from TPUSA and other folks who you'd know. Enos Kanter, Freedom, hung out with him, sat at the same dinner table with him, had a great time talking to old Enos. He's a pretty cool dude. And I just found out today that they put together a video of this glorious tour and abridged version of it, and I have just posted it at the top of my Twitter feed at Rob Carson Show. I've posted on my Rumble page, which is of course Rob Carson Show. Are you noticing a pattern here? Yes, Rob Carson Show is the name of the feed for both of those. So if you'd like to check that out, please, and I'll be putting on all of my other social media sites as well, and I sent it to Newsmax. It's 8 minutes long, and I'm just honored that I was a part of this. And the focus of it was faith. I know we're not supposed to, you should separate church and state. No, because our rights come from God. You lost the argument there, socialist. Vivek Ramaswamy running for governor of the state of Ohio, and he's running against a ditz named Amy Acton. And Amy Acton made a fool of herself this weekend. She's kind of like Kamala, drunk Kamala 2.0. She's being accused of maybe hitting the sauce a little bit this weekend. She is not going to debate Vivek Ramaswamy, which means that she can't defend her position.
7: So look, actually earlier today I accepted a debate from two really well-known conservative networks called CNN and NBC. Accepted invitations from both of them. And you know, would they be fair terrain? I don't know. But I think it's important that voters of Ohio hear directly from both candidates. She came out within hours saying that she was refusing to debate.
8: Oh.
7: And that's a pattern that I predict we're going to see from a lot of Democrats across the board. She wants to hide from a record. They want to hide from all of the nasty and crazy things they've said. I don't think voters are going to let him get away with it. And, you know,
8: if they've bedded down at all with the DSA, they aren't going to debate, because that's what the entire debate is going to be about. Here she is this weekend, appearing to be a little sauced.
9: We had a rough day yesterday. I'm so thankful to our first.
8: Now, by the way, apparently there was this, she was slurring her words and played victim about a man who pushed his way into a tent to get a photo with her. They made it seem like this guy was armed and dangerous, probably MAGA, and they was going to attack her. No, his name was Patrick Havas, 38 years old, and basically he knocked over a couple people trying to get into the tent to take a picture with this moron. But of course, she made it into some sort of an attack, because you see, usually only Republicans are the ones who attacked, like Steve Scalise and Donald Trump.
9: Responders and our state highway patrol.
8: Rand Paul.
9: And everyone who helped out the people who were injured. And our prayers are with them.
8: Yeah, nobody was injured.
9: I am in fierce warrior in this fight. That's exactly why I'm running. I refuse to look the other way like people
8: refused to
9: look the other way when I was a struggling kid in downtown Ohio. I won't look the other way. And you are refusing to look the other way. We refuse to look the other way.
8: Yeah, remember Kamala Harris? She had a habit of being a little
5: soft. The thing about this, I always wanted to go to Howard, and I went to Howard. And actually, it was in February of 2004. Olives with cream cheese on dark rye.
8: Oh, my God.
5: And so it's just, it's, remember, I'm a prosecutor. I have focused on that.
8: A prostitute, what the hell?
5: I mean, in a nutshell.
8: Oh, my God, I can't hear it anymore. So I'm going to have Tierra parody by Jim Gossett about Amy Acton.
10: Amy Acton, was she drunk again?
8: She was acting.

0: Apparently, the polls are kind of catching up for Steve Hilton because Javier Becerra was just going to kind of skate to the governorship.
1: This new survey finds Javier Becerra winning by 25 points.
2: If Javier Becerra went on vacation to the Bahamas between now and November 3rd, he's going to be the next governor of California.
3: And Becerra may now be able to campaign in the basement.
4: Yeah.
0: There's a
5: whistleblower speaking out about the treatment of these migrant children under then HHS Secretary Javier Becerra.
6: Becerra turned HHS into the largest child trafficking operation in history.
7: Javier Becerra, ¿cómo pudiste hacer esto?
8: That's so evil.
9: Becerra is down 6 points from the last poll taken.
10: Polling now that shows that Steve Hilton is only 8 points behind.
5: Javier Becerra, his lead is shrinking to single digits.
11: Every single event is bigger, it's better, it's more people, it's growing, it's building. We can win this. We can beat this machine. This is the year we take back our beautiful state of California.
0: Yeah, you don't have to live in darkness anymore. We don't have to live in darkness anymore, and all the Democrat Party offers is darkness. And if you don't believe me, find something positive. Go ahead. Go ahead. You're not going to find anything positive.
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14: With SRA News, I'm Bob Agnew in Washington. The bodies of four family members have now been recovered after the crash of their small plane near the Bahamas. All four bodies found dead after relatives launched their own search effort in the area. A family member says relatives on boats also managed to recover the bodies. Authorities say that the five people killed when that Amazon cargo jet ran off the runway at Miami International Airport Sunday were all inside a van that was used to shuttle cleaning crews to and from the plane. To clean them. The jet overran the runway while landing Sunday, then slammed into the van on airport property. President Trump hosted New York City firefighters and first responders today at the White House, honoring them ahead of the 25th anniversary of the September 11th terrorist attacks. The event also featured a steel beam recovered from the World Trade Center's South Tower displayed on the White House ellipse. This is SRN News.
15: Your Fox 25 forecast, mostly sunny and warm today with temperatures in the mid-80s. Partly cloudy tonight as temperatures drop into the mid-60s. Another round of sunshine on Wednesday, getting hotter and more humid with highs shooting back into the upper 80s. And then come Thursday, even hotter with highs close to 90, plus a chance for some late-day showers and storms. From the Fox 45 Weather Authority, I'm meteorologist Amy Aronson for Talk Radio 680 WCBM.
16: This is Pastor David Lewis with today's Moment of Truth. September 11th, 2026, our annual God and Country service right here at Cub Hill Bible Presbyterian Church. This is our way of honoring the God who gave us these United States of America. This is our way of reminding our community that it's God who places and removes kings and presidents. It's God who blesses the land with mighty resources.

0: And the Bible reminds us that blessed is the nation whose God is the Lord. 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

0: talking to you as the vice president or the press secretary?
1: So I'm not Marco. I have not yet accepted any additional jobs. Though I guess the fraud task force is my co-chair, is my second additional job. It's funny, before I came out here, I was talking with the president in the Oval Office, and he said, he said, be careful. I want you to do well, but if you do too well, I might make you the press secretary. So I've got to screw up a little bit because I'm busy enough as it is.
2: All right. We are expecting Curtis Houck of Newsbusters to join us here in just a moment. I just need to know, yes or no, is it going to happen? Because I have promoted him, and I understand he is going to be on video. So hopefully we'll get him very shortly here on video. And when we do, we'll put him up. How's that sound? Because we got these little gremlins. We have these little gremlins in the studio kind of occasionally take over. They all vote Democrat. They've been registered as Democrats. That was J.D. Vance being asked if he was going to be the press secretary from now on. I thought he did a nice job on Thursday doing a little improvisational, press secretarian, I guess, is what he did. And, we're still looking for a press secretary, I guess. What's his name over on CNN? He's not interested in it. There have been a few names bandied about, but none so much. While we're waiting to find out if Curtis is going to be joining us, I wanted to mention Vivek Ramaswamy decided to agree to a debate. The woman that he is running against is a coward, and she's also an idiot, and may have a drinking problem. Amy Acted is her name. Is he here? Is that Curtis Houck that I hear right now?
3: That is me.
2: Curtis Houck, how are you, my friend?
3: Good to be with you.
2: Wow, what did you think about Amy Acton over the weekend? She claimed that somebody was trying to attack her. Turned out just an idiot lib stumbling past some people to get a picture with her. But she played victim and then slurred her words a bunch. Did you see that?
3: We have a serious mental health crisis in this country, Rob.
2: Oh, the Democrat Party. What do you suppose is the percentage of liberal women who are mentally ill? It has got to be higher than the percentage of lesbians in the WNBA.
3: Well, I definitely think that's maybe the case. I mean, COVID exacerbated all of this.
2: I swear.
3: This was their own creation.
2: I swear. Look at this. Look at Chevalier in New York. Look at Amy Nixon down there, or what's her name in Florida. Now they're saying she has a 95% chance of losing. These DSA candidates, the only person who would be a DSA candidate has to have some mental problems.
3: Well, the DSA candidate, I mean, unless they're the new, like, snake oil salesman, unless they're the new Harold Hill looking to sell band instruments, there's some serious issues afoot here. And the news media, what's interesting, Rob, is they don't really want to get into, from my perspective at Newsbusters, what do they actually believe? You know, that's the issue that we have.
2: Yeah.
3: The part about the Senate, about getting rid of the Senate, getting rid of the Supreme Court, getting rid of the executive branch, abolishing prisons, abolishing borders. You know, they really only focus, notice, Rob, and listening, those listening and watching here, healthcare. They really just talk about healthcare.
2: Yes.
3: They want healthcare, maybe mentions of universal basic income. Maybe some stuff about the environment and the importance of unions or something like that. But those are all kind of ancillary. The only thing that they really talk about when the elitist news media are asked to describe DSA, they just say they want free healthcare. They want to turn us into Norway and France. And of course, you and I know, and people watching and listening know, there's a heck of a lot more to the story.
2: Yeah, and I don't think anybody's buying it. This weekend, I was seeing this interview with Kate Conley running for Congress in New York. She's a Democrat. She was asked if she's going to, because a couple weeks ago, I don't remember this, every Democrat was like, oh, we got a big tent. We will welcome these DSA candidates and old Chuck Schumer, who I like to call the gargoyle with osteoporosis. Welcome all. Listen to her, though.
4: When you were asked about Mamdani-backed candidate campaigning with you, you said, I welcome anyone here in this district. So would you campaign alongside Democratic socialists like the New York City mayor or even with Congresswoman Alexandria Ocasio-Cortez?
5: No, Dana, I'm good up here making the case.
2: Mary, I'm cool. No, don't worry about it. Nope. Don't need that. I'm telling you, Curtis, it's changing. It's changing. This whole affiliation with Hassan Piker. Hassan Piker is about to become Graham Platner.
3: Wow, well, you guys just see. Oliver Darcy's silly little website. I just published a story at Newsbusters on Friday night. They want you to feel bad for Hassan Piker here.
2: Oh, dear Lord.
3: You know, the guy's trying to live his life, and they're not talking enough about Donald Trump having dinner in 2022 with Nick Fuentes. The media never talked about this. Oh, yeah. And yet, they're talking to me about, like, 9/11. And there's no difference between the two. Yeah, there is no difference between the two. They are correct, but not in the way that they mean it. They want you to feel bad for this guy, that he's just trying to live his life. He's just some streamer, and then all of a sudden the right became really obsessed with him. No, they made a conscious decision to bring in his audience during the primary. We all know how this works, but the left has done this to the right for so long, you know, guilt by association politics. Now they're getting a taste of their own medicine. When their own media can no longer ignore him, they don't really know what to do. Although you do see some media types out there try to say, oh, no, Rob, his audience is very small. His audience is very small. It's statistically insignificant. It doesn't matter.
2: Well,
3: but it's obviously millions and millions of viewers.
2: Yeah, and also I might add, he was on stage with Ilhan Omar.
3: Right.
2: He was there.
3: Right.
2: He was there for the pre-victory party where El Sayed survived a Democrat late term abortion.
3: Yeah.
2: It was a late term abortion attempt. But there's no erasing this.
3: Yeah.
2: There's no erasing this.
6: Why do I hate America? Because I recognize accurate history. Oh, God, I hate America so much. God, I hate America so much sometimes. It's, like, so stupid, dude. God, I hate America so much. Bro, I hate this country, dude. I hate America so much, dude. Oh, God, I hate...
2: You know, and here's the problem with Syed and Piker, is that they've been saying this for so long that you giving it 60 days to cool down is not gonna help. It's not gonna happen. He's already... I don't think Syed's going to win. I don't think Nixon's going to win. I don't think, if you look at Texas, I don't think that Tallarico is going to win. Trump's PAC just put $10 million in ads. And by the way, he doesn't add up to a vote for Texas. He's a vegan who believes God is non-binary. He met his girlfriend at a gay bar, which every straight guy does. You know, and then, of course, believes that there are six genders and children should be able to change their genders.
3: This is what happens when someone is unambiguous about trying to bring Howard Zinn's book about American history to life. You had Barack Obama, you have a lot of these liberal journalists dress it up in some nice flowery language, they play the Ken Burns documentaries,
2: yeah.
3: But what they actually mean is the same thing. Hassan Piker has come out and just said what they've been saying quietly out loud, and they don't like it because they've realized that, no, the only way this can work is if we say we don't mean it, and then we actually do. Yeah. Hassan Piker is going 110% out of the gate, and they don't like that. So they're trying to rein him in.
2: Yeah.
3: I don't know if it's going to work. Because have Al-Sayed try to say, no, I want his audience because I want them to be a part of our political movement. We all know this election is going to be very, very close. If the Democrats have a small majority, we'll see what the media coverage is like, because we know that under Kevin McCarthy and Mike Johnson, these small majorities, they make a mountain out of a molehill out of every vote. The Democrats would be the same thing. They throw Hakeem Jeffries overboard. He makes it to January. He may not make it to March.
2: Yeah. You know, it's like saying, you know, listen, we'll take the crowd from the Nuremberg rally, just not Hitler. Let's continue the conversation on the other side of the break, including a shocking poll that I don't think is shocking about how liberals feel about 9/11. Curtis Hauck joining us, of course, from the awesome Newsbusters. We'll take a break and come back. This is the Rob Carson Show.
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2: America deserved 9/11, dude. I'm saying it.
3: We're a big tent. I may not agree with lots of opinions from some folks who are in DSA, but we're going to need everybody.
4: You have some of these incumbents who have lost their re-elections in places like New York and Colorado. And what does that say about the party today, do you think?
5: It says that the party is going to win the Congress.
6: We need a big tent, and I think people like Pika should be welcome into that.
7: The Democratic Party is a big tent party. We've always been a big tent party.
8: Oh, I'm thinking, I knew these words would come by back and bite them in the butt. Curtis Houck, managing editor, Newsbusters. I'm beginning to see a pivot. What are you seeing as far as, because we got over here, we got Carville, we've got Fetterman, and they're saying stop using the word Democrat. We don't want you as a part of the party. Everybody was convinced they were going to take over the party. What do you think the trajectory of this is right now?
9: Well, if you're Republicans, keep going.
8: Yeah,
9: obviously.
8: Yeah.
9: Rahm Emanuel raises an interesting point that, like, they have their own convention. When you use the word convention, that conveys that you are a political party in and of yourself.
8: Yes.
9: So, but that's not the world in which we or they operate. So they're kind of left to deal with it. So it'll be interesting to see what happens. I don't know how much Roy Cooper and some of these other folks are going to be able to run away from this, Sherrod Brown and whatnot, because you've seen that is the group that, the small dollar donors, the people that phone bank, the people that knock on doors, that's where the DSA folks are. So you talk about the lack of if you take out the DSA side, you wonder how much of an enthusiasm gap there is on the left. And of course, the only midterms coverage this morning talking about the president on the broadcast networks was about the tariffs with Canada and about gas prices, which I'm not ignoring.
8: Yeah, of course.
9: They're part of the equation and they're not good for the president, but you can't they're simply trying to convince people to vote Democrat without actually telling people what Democrats are running.
8: Well, this is why I'm optimistic and that we're going to not only keep the houses, we're gonna gain seats. And I know this is you can't say that because we've got to be terrified. We're like Godzilla's attacking Tokyo. You know why? You know I know this, Curtis, because we're Trump voters and we're different than Haley voters. We're different than Romney voters. We're different than McCain voters. We realize we're in the middle of a war here. We realize we've been through so many bloody battles in the last 10 years. That's what we regard the midterms as. And I think they're going to be very, very surprised how motivated we are, because we are not traditional Republicans who sit on their thumbs and on our rear ends during the midterms. What do you think?
9: Well, I mean, we'll see what happens. I mean, the president's strategy to go pretty much every day on the road and do a rally, it'll definitely be we'll get an idea of the strategy and the enthusiasm gap, depending on how the convention goes this week. Looking at the keynotes, it's definitely interesting. Yes, that there are cabinet officials and that there's base Senate people that aren't up for re-election or in easy fights, but there's also Lawler, who's running against Kat Conley that we talked about in the last talk. He's speaking at the convention. I thought that was interesting. One of the Democrats or Republicans running in New Mexico is speaking. Derek Van Orden in Wisconsin is speaking. So there's more swing candidates that are running. The two from my home state, Ryan McKenzie and Rob Bresnahan. So they're both speaking.
8: What is your home state?
9: Pennsylvania.
8: Oh, Pennsylvania. Okay. Of course. Yeah, gotcha.
9: Yeah, and so I'll be interested to see kind of what the messaging is, you know, because I think you do have to do two things. You both have to talk about the president's record if you're a Republican, because the media certainly aren't going to do that. And then also, you know, district-specific messaging.
8: I want to mention, because newsbusters.org, you should check out every day. I do. New York Post front page story. Shocking poll about how libs feel about 9/11. No, not so shocking. It's not shocking. 13% of registered Democrats say that we memorialize 9/11 too much.
9: Yeah, 19% say that we focus too little on 9/11. Only less than 20%. And that's sad. It's very telling. I mean, it kind of goes to what we were talking about with Piker and Al-Sayed. There's a history gap. Some of that is just the way the generations work. You know, more and more people that are in the working world, voting age, were not alive during the days of the Soviet Union, where all these socialist republics were in place. But also it's a failure of the education system to then explain why this was bad. It's the same with 9/11. As more people in working age weren't even alive at 9/11, which isn't their fault, of course, we have to, it is incumbent upon us and the education system and his parents and family members to explain what 9/11 was.
8: One other thing here, 72% of Democrats said that Muslims have been treated worse than people of other religions since September the 11th. That's absolute bullcrap, by the way, compared to 28% of Republicans. We treated Islam with kid gloves, and we have not seen peaceful Islam rise to put down radical Islam. And there have been a massive increase in attacks on synagogues. That's the brainwashing that has happened. We never went after Islam after 9/11.
9: When you have to remember, things like the Pulse nightclub were also radical Islamic terror attacks. They try to say, oh, it had to do with Trump. The person was probably smart because election season, MAGA, gay nightclub, so of course a conservative did it. No, that wasn't the case. Yeah. You know, remember San Bernardino when a whole bunch of people died in an office building because some Islamists went crazy, a guy and a wife?
8: Yeah.
9: No, people forget about that. That only happened like 10 years ago, 11 years ago. So, I mean, those kinds of things, people just try to memory hole. You know, I wrote in my news special piece, I go to Norm Macdonald, you know, imagine the backlash against Muslims. That's kind of where we are at this point, whereas for some on the left, that's really what we have to remember as we hit 9/11, not what happened.
8: Yeah. Well, listen, I appreciate you being on. I'm an admirer of yours, by the way. I had the opportunity to meet you the other day here at the Newsmax studio. You're welcome in the Newsmax studio. Come and join me in person, but it was glorious having you on camera. Tell everybody about where they can find your glorious presence online.
9: Yeah, newsbusters.org. Download the Newsbusters up on Apple and Google Play. We only send maybe one, maybe two notifications a week. We don't spam you. So that's a good selling point.
8: All right, brother. It was really nice talking to you. Have a glorious week.
9: Yeah, take care. We'll talk soon.
8: Let's take a break and come back. It's Rob Carson Show.
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0: Spencer Davis. It's really good. Palestinian journalist Rula Jibril called Hakeem Jeffries an APAC, I'm reading her words, monkey. Claims she didn't mean it in a racist way. Okay, tell me how this is, you can make this not racist.
1: And what does the established Democrat Party, Hakeem Jeffrey, by name, his name is Hakeem. Hakeem in Arabic is an Arabic name, which means healer. He's not a healer. He's a divider. He is bought and paid by APAC monkey.
0: Wow.
1: With all due respect, and I don't mean it in a racist way.
0: No.
1: He is just basically an errand boy. And we're done and tired.
0: Oh, there you go. Okay, you know, I just want you to know, I did call him a primate, you know, and then I'll just throw boy in there. Oh, my God. Jibril attempted to clarify these are these three monkeys. One, and I cannot hear, I cannot see, I cannot speak. It just reminds me of the three monkeys. What the hell's trying to cover it up? Oh, my God, you're digging yourself into a hole here. The Congressional Black Caucus rejected Jibril's defense. To be clear, there isn't a non-racist way to call leader Jeffries, a black man, a monkey or an errand boy. Oh, my God. It's so, I love it when the left eats its own. Oh, my gosh, this is just hilarious. It's absolute. Palestinian journalist Rula Jibril. Yeah, didn't mean to be racist, sure. She was on an appearance on the lefty commentator Wajahat Ali's The Left Hook podcast, which clearly is much lower rated than mine, thank you very much, which is anywhere from number 10 in the country to number 16 in the country for political commentary. I know, and you did it. You did it. Thank you for being here. Thank you for your prayers. They're coming right back at you. God bless America. As founded, Donald Trump, our military, those who perished on 9/11 as we remember them this week and tomorrow. I'll see you in the meantime. Don't catch the stupid. I love you guys.
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4: Breaking news this hour at Town Hall. I'm Bob Agnew in Washington. Meridian drivers who use a lot of gasoline are now paying double, partly in thanks to U.S. sanctions.
5: Iranian drivers who go over their monthly quota of 29 gallons of gasoline per month, that's 110 liters, must now pay twice as much as they had been paying since December. In the government's announcement, it didn't say that it's because of the war, just that it's because of the current situation. At a gas station in Tehran, customer Varghese Yadigarian says, by international standards, gasoline is still very cheap in Iran, and he says the price probably does need to go up. But he says given how little people earn, any price increase would put even more pressure on ordinary citizens. I'm Donna Warder.
4: The investigation into Sunday's crash of an Amazon cargo jet at Miami International Airport that killed five people continues.
5: National Transportation Safety Board Chairwoman Jennifer Homendy says the Amazon cargo jet that barreled off a runway Sunday at Miami International Airport tore apart a van with seven people inside. They worked for a cleaning service contracting with an airline. Five of them were killed.
6: The aircraft then traveled through a perimeter fence and impacted a Toyota Corolla LE and then continued into the grass and impacted another fence line.
5: Homendy says the flight data and cockpit voice recorders have been recovered and will be analyzed at the NTSB.
4: Bodies of four family members recovered after the crash of a small plane near the Bahamas have been recovered. All four bodies were found dead after relatives launched their own search effort. A family member says relatives on boats later recovered those bodies. On Wall Street, a mixed bag. The Dow is down close to 600 points. The Nasdaq is up by about 6. You'll find more on these stories at townhall.com.
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10: Good afternoon. It's 3:03. I'm Maggie Hunter with the latest headlines from the WCBM Maryland News Center. Fox 45 reports that one man is dead and another is on the run after a shooting at the Addison Road Metro Station in Capitol Heights. Metro Transit Police said the two men were arguing outside the station. The pair went inside and exchanged gunfire on the mezzanine, according to investigators. One of the men was hit and taken to the hospital, where he later died. Police are still looking for the other man. The blue and silver lines are bypassing the Addison Metro Station due to the shooting investigation, according to Metro. And a firefighter was injured after responding to a fire in northeast Baltimore on Monday afternoon, authorities reported. On September 7th, around 2 p.m., Baltimore City firefighters responded to a fire located at the 3700 block of Ellerslie Avenue. Once on the scene, firefighters observed heavy black smoke coming from the back of the house. I'm Maggie Hunter, 680 WCBM News.
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12: 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Heads up, idle loop of the Beltway in Towson. There is an accident reported at Delaney Valley Road. Traffic is jammed from Providence Road. BW Parkway northbound slow from 32 to 175. Southbound side is stop and go from 32 to 198. And westbound 100 in Hanover, you'll find it slow between the BW Parkway and the Mark Station at Dorsey. 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
13: Your Fox 45 forecast, mostly sunny and warm today with temperatures in the mid-80s. Partly cloudy and comfortable tonight as lows fall back into the mid-60s, turning hotter on Wednesday with highs in the upper 80s. From the Fox 45 Weather Authority, I'm meteorologist Amy Aronson for Talk Radio 680 WCBM.
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6: We got so much news that we're going to hit hard on the other side, including economic news that I think you need to hear about. 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
7: With SRN News, I'm Bob Agnew. In Washington, President Trump today at the White House said that the country will never forget the sacrifice of the 9/11 first responders coming up now on the 25th anniversary of the September 11 terrorist attacks. And the president says that the nation simply will never forget. Also, he spoke today as a piece of metal taken from Ground Zero in New York was propped up on the ellipse. Also at SRNnews.com, they're paying more than twice as much for gas nowadays in Iran. That's because of the ongoing U.S. sanctions. The president tried to use a stranglehold on the Iranian economy to bring an end to the war there. The bodies of four family members recovered after a crash of a small plane near the Bahamas have now been recovered. All four bodies were found dead after relatives launched their own search effort. One family member says relatives also later recovered those bodies using their own boats. This is SRN News.
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11: 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On the Beltway, Interloop and Arbutus, slow from 95 to Frederick Road. Interloop of the Beltway in Ruxton, stop and go from Greenspring Avenue to Hartford Road. On the outer loop of the Beltway in Parkville, that's jammed up between White Marsh Boulevard and Delaney Valley Road. In westbound 100 in Hanover, you'll find that stop and go between Coca-Cola Drive and the Mark Station at Dorsey. 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
12: Your Fox 45 forecast, mostly sunny and warm today with temperatures in the mid-80s. Partly cloudy tonight as temperatures drop into the mid-60s. Another round of sunshine on Wednesday, getting hotter and more humid with highs shooting back into the upper 80s. And then come Thursday, even hotter with highs close to 90. Plus a chance for some late-day showers and storms. From the Fox 45 Weather Authority, I'm meteorologist Amy Aronson for Talk Radio 680 WCBM.
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0: Breaking news this hour at Town Hall. I'm Bob Agnew in Washington. Hawaii's western islands taking a hit. Fierce winds and heavy rains, all compliments of Hurricane Lowell.
1: The storm center is passing west of the islands early Tuesday and moving away, but there's still several threats, says Eric Blake with the National Hurricane Center.
2: We want to emphasize that across Kauai County and portions of Big Island, the additional rainfall could produce significant flash flooding and mudslides.
1: The islands of Kauai and Niihau are under a hurricane warning, and Oahu, the state's most populated island with close to a million residents, is under a tropical storm warning. Those same conditions exist along the Southern California coast as the remnants of Marie, once a hurricane, then a tropical storm, dissipate. I'm Julie Walker.
0: Destructive wind gusts top 90 miles an hour in places and sparked Hawaii's first ever tornado watch. A quarter of a century after the Al-Qaeda attacks on the U.S., jihadist groups still pose a major threat. But EU counterterrorism coordinator Bart-Jan Wetker said there's a new threat to security in Europe. Young people in online communities involved in what they call nihilistic violent extremism.
3: It's very much a fascination with violence. It's violence as a means of asserting oneself, as a means of gaining status in those online communities.
0: Marking the 25th anniversary of the 9/11 attacks at the White House today, President Trump said the conflict in Iran has yielded one positive outcome already.
4: We're right now fighting because we have a certain nation that wanted a nuclear weapon. They were very close to getting it, and now they have no chance at getting it. They will never have a nuclear weapon. Iran will not have a nuclear weapon.
0: And the event today at the White House also featured a steel beam recovered from the World Trade Center's South Tower in the aftermath of the 9/11 attacks. It was displayed on the White House ellipse. More of these stories at Town Hall.
5: The midterms are almost here, and Republicans could be in deep trouble. Polls show Democrats leading in key races. Tonight, Rob Finnerty on Newsmax reveals the growing threat from the DSA and the radical left. With less than 60 days to go, Finnerty says it's time for the GOP to hit the panic button. The House may go, and control of the Senate is up for grabs. Gas prices, mortgage rates, health care, and out-of-control national debt. Americans are angry, and the progressive left wants total control of Congress. Tallarico, El Sayed, AOC, Bernie Sanders. Finnerty reveals President Trump's secret plan to fight back and what you can do to help him. Don't miss Finnerty tonight at 8 p.m. Eastern on Newsmax. 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
6: Good afternoon. It's 4:03. I'm Maggie Hunter with the latest headlines from the WCBM Maryland News Center, brought to you by Vinny Steele. Fox 45 reports that residents of the Chateau, a Baltimore apartment building near Drude Lake, reached out to Spotlight on Maryland with longstanding concerns about broken doors, unreliable elevators, and utilities that they say the management company has failed to fix. The building has several federally subsidized units and houses several people who are elderly or have disabilities. The city has issued 20 citations against the property since 2017, but residents say building conditions haven't improved much. The Chateau's unlocked front and back doors are among many problems residents say aren't being addressed. And for years, Roberto Carlos Hueso Garcia coached children at schools and soccer programs across the Baltimore region. Now he's accused of sexually abusing two boys. I'm Maggie Hunter, 680 WCBM News.
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9: 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Starting with the tunnels, first at the Harbor Tunnel. 895 northbound jammed up between the Route 2 spur and the Harbor Tunnel. At the Fort McHenry Tunnel, 95 northbound is very slow from the Beltway to the tunnel. On 97, southbound at Gambrels, slow between 32 and General's Highway. And in Hanover on the westbound side of 100, traffic is stop and go between Arundel Mills Boulevard and the Mark Station at Dorsey. 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
10: Your Fox 45 forecast, mostly sunny and warm today with temperatures in the mid-80s. Partly cloudy and comfortable tonight as lows fall back into the mid-60s, turning hotter on Wednesday with highs in the upper 80s. From the Fox 45 Weather Authority, I'm meteorologist Amy Aronson for Talk Radio 680 WCBM.
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0: With SRN News, I'm Bob Agnew in Washington. Hawaii's western islands being hit by fierce winds and heavy rains as a result of Hurricane Lowell. Destructive wind gusts of top 90 miles an hour, and Lowell has sparked Hawaii's first ever tornado watch. A quarter of a century after the 9/11 attacks by al-Qaeda on the U.S., jihadist groups still pose a major threat to security in Europe. But the EU's counterterrorism coordinator says a new threat to security in Europe is young people in online communities involved in what authorities are calling nihilistic violent extremism. Overall, last year, 45 terrorist attacks were reported across 10 of the 27 EU countries. Marking the 25th anniversary of 9/11 at the White House today, President Trump said the conflict in Iran has had one positive outcome, namely that the country will no longer be able to pursue a nuclear weapon as it had been doing. This is SRN News.
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3: 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On the inner loop of the Beltway in Arbutus, you'll find it slow between 95 and Security Boulevard. Into Towson, the inner loop is jammed up between the Harrisburg Expressway and Lock Raven. Now, on the outer loop of the Beltway in Lutherville, stopping go between Providence Road and the JFX. And on the outer loop of the Beltway in Hillthorpe, traffic is slow from Hollins Ferry Road to Camp Meade Road. 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
4: Your Fox 45 forecast, mostly sunny and warm today with temperatures in the mid-80s. Partly cloudy tonight as temperatures drop into the mid-60s. Another round of sunshine on Wednesday, getting hotter and more humid with highs shooting back into the upper 80s. And then come Thursday, even hotter with highs close to 90, plus a chance for some late-day showers and storms. From the Fox 45 Weather Authority, I'm meteorologist Amy Aronson for Talk Radio 680 WCBM.
5: Beckett's amazing. He's a miracle child. In the mornings, he'll wake up and he roll the shades up and, Dada, it's time to get up. It's a bright, beautiful day.
6: 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They're the reason why my son's still alive.
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1: All right, 25 now till the top of the hour. 800-941-SEAN is our number if you want to be a part of the program. Listen, everybody, you never know when communication is going to go down. Everybody needs the technology of rapidradios.com. In other words, if your cell towers are down, the power's out, okay, you have no way of communicating with the people you love or the people that you work with. Understand families and all first responders across America, they're using the technology, which is industrial strength walkie-talkies, to be real about it, that's on a nationwide LTE network. I mean, it just is industrial strength communication at the touch of a button. One push of a button connects you instantly. You can talk to your kids. You can talk to your elderly relatives. Maybe they live on the West Coast. You live on the East Coast. 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All right, let's get to our busy telephones here. Let's say hi to Roman. Roman is in Massachusetts. Roman, hi. How are you? Glad you called. Hope you had a great Labor Day.
5: Hey, Sean. Good to talk to you. I did. It was. I had a great weekend. Thank you very much. I hope you did too. I wanted to talk today about the moral degradation. I would love to talk about 9/11, and you know, we've got a lot of anniversaries coming up, bad ones. 9/11, and then Charlie's anniversary coming up. But I really want to talk about Lindsey Clancy and the moral degradation that's happening to the progressive left. We had 12 jurors, 11 cowards, okay? Nine of them were, women who basically thought with their feelings, and two men who were deathly afraid of all those women, cowards, and one man who stood up and spoke for the children and said, "This cannot stand. The buck ends with me. I am not backing down. Bravo to you, sir." To withstand, I can only imagine the pressure that he was under. I've been a police officer for 30 years, Sean. I know what the ins and outs of courts, and I've been involved in trials and all that. And women fought for 100 years. Well, they fought to get the right to vote. And now they are fighting for the right to be able to kill your children. And they are fighting for the right to be able to terminate a 9-month pregnancy, which just happened in Massachusetts a couple weeks ago. And they're cheering about it. And this is a dark day for women's rights. It really is, because I do believe women can do anything men can do. But this, the left, the progressive left has gone, just me, that courthouse in Plymouth was, it's a big building, and it's got a big parking lot. There was hundreds, if not thousands, of women with signs, just rallying, but it looked like an organized mob. They were all wearing pink. Two jurors went into the courthouse. Jurors wearing pink. A judge said nothing. The jury wasn't sequestered. There were obvious plants in that jury. They knew exactly, and they weren't sequestered for whatever reason. No one even asked them to be sequestered. It was just a travesty. It was a travesty to me to see a jury who was supposed to be on the honor system.
1: What really bothered me is Clancy's defense attorney, and everyone's entitled to a defense attorney, and I guess they can be outspoken as they want, but, you know, for him to go after the entire jury system, it's an imperfect system, but I can't think of a better one. And when he said they know, meaning the other 11, they know they were robbed by one man, only three men on the jury, for whatever his agenda was, who stole 7 weeks of the life of these other jurors. And then he, you know, charged the holdout with hostility toward the disabled. I mean, he basically, if this guy is found out, he's put a target on this guy. And it's really so over the top and so unprofessional. It is a total abandonment of restraint and decency on his part. It just is what it is. You know, nothing surprises me with people anymore. I wish I could tell you I'm surprised, but I'm not.
5: No, you know what? I actually absolutely was surprised at that because, you know, it's mob rules. You know what I mean? Reddington said basically this guy's not playing ball. He got a note. We don't know what the note says. Something tells me that he may have been tipped off by one of the jurors through a friend, that got to Reddington. And that's when he went to the judge and said, this guy's not playing ball. We have to appeal to the Supreme Court of Massachusetts, who actually finally made a good decision and said, no, the juror stays. It's just the whole thing.
1: You don't get to kick off the jurors that you don't like. I mean, they have a jury selection process, and that's the time that you make decisions about whether or not people are qualified or not. That's it. And then you're stuck with whatever the verdict is. Now, I also talked at length about the venue in which this trial was being held. And we already have an entirely new case already where I told you this would happen. The Lindsey Clancy defense is going to become pretty commonplace. And, you know, to give you an example, we had an Illinois mom was infatuated with Lindsey Clancy's trial, accused now of killing her 2-year-old son. Her attorney says she was experiencing a psychotic episode when the tragedy unfolded. I mean, so I'm just expect a ton of this. Because it's not going to stop. It's going to keep going. It's going to keep happening. And I want everyone in this audience to know we told you ahead of time.
5: Sean, I want everybody to know too, like I said, I was a police officer, and now it's not like, yeah, you were crazy. I'll use the term crazy. You were crazy, but you killed somebody. You go in jail. It's not like that anymore. Everything is seen through the lens of mental health. Okay. You could do whatever you want. But
1: is there anybody that's capable of killing someone that is not by definition crazy?
5: Agreed. If you're killing somebody, there's got to be something wrong with you. You know what I mean?
1: All right. Let me, I got to get some other calls in. Roman, you're dead on. I don't know what the hell you're doing up in Massachusetts. You don't have a single elected Republican up there, not one. And you don't have, that's in Washington, meaning in the House or the Senate. You don't even have, you have a governor that just signed into law an abortion law where you can have an abortion up to the moment of birth. Nobody seems to care in Massachusetts. And, you know, knowing that fact, you're dealing with a pretty left-wing jury pool. None of this surprised me. I was warning people ahead of time, manage your expectations, because I didn't expect a conviction. I just didn't. I mean, I thought at best, you might get either manslaughter, but that was I knew it was a long shot. Anyway, I appreciate you, man. Thank you. 800-941-SEAN is our number. John is in Long Island, New York. What's up, John? How are you? Glad you called.
6: Hi, Sean. Thanks for taking the call. I was just wondering, you know, this is the area that they just were awarded the right to abort their children up to the day of birth. And the women, when they won that right, or the court awarded them that, they were applauding and cheering as though they just won the lottery. I mean, is there any value to life anymore? How are they going to find a new jury if this is, you know, when people say mental health, but it's not mental. If you get smacked in the head with a baseball bat, then it's, you've got a mental problem. This is all emotional. And everything today seems to be on how the way people feel. I feel like I'm a woman. Well, today I feel like I'm a man. I feel like killing my children. You know, I don't want the hassle of going through motherhood or birth or whatever. And it's just scary. I mean, there's no value today of life. And today, unlike any other time in history, good is clearly being called evil and evil's being called good.
1: I don't think that your moral compass is off, but, you know, case in point, I've made the argument that I don't think Lindsey Clancy should ever see the light of day again. I think most people are familiar with the Menendez case, and they were convicted in 1989, both Eric and Lyle, of killing their parents, and claiming the killings initially were a mob hit, and they were 18 and 21 respectively at the time. And the brothers' extravagant spending in the wake of their parents' deaths drew a lot of attention. Anyway, they're now, you know, they were convicted of murdering their parents. They will get a chance of parole. And I think the odds are pretty high that they'll be walking the street again. And are they changed? I have no idea. I can't read people's hearts or minds. I'm not capable of that. I try to. But to understand in 56 days, this is all related. No police, no bail, you know, defund, dismantle, reimagine the police. I mean, if you think things are bad in big cities and small towns and blue cities and states around the country now, it is going to be mob rule. And there's not going to be much you can do about it until they finally, hopefully, one day wake up and realize that their decisions are pretty stupid. The best thing that people can do is prevent any more of these DSA lunatics from ever getting in power. Am I a broken record? I'm a broken record right now. I will be for 56 more days until hopefully enough of you understand the urgency of this moment and save the country. Quick break, right back. More of your calls coming up. Our toll-free number is 800-941-SEAN if you want to be a part of the program as we continue.
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7: 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Coming out of the city on 395, you'll find it slow from Conway Street to 95. Harrisburg Expressway southbound jammed up from Pendoni Road to the Beltway. Now in Hanover, on the eastbound side of 100, you'll find that stop and go between Arundel Mills Boulevard and the Telegraph Road exit. In 97 southbound of Gambrels, there is a crash. The right lane is blocked at 32. Traffic is slow from Benfield Boulevard. 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
8: This is Pastor David Lewis with today's Moment of Truth. 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This is our way of honoring the God who gave us these United States of America. This is our way of reminding our community that it's God who places and removes kings and presidents. 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And the Bible reminds us that blessed is the nation whose God is the Lord. It also tells us that righteousness exalts a nation, but sin is a reproach to any people. 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Bill is an author and the president of Amerisearch Incorporated, a publishing company dedicated to researching America's heritage as well as analyzing her future. 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In the event of rain, we will move it indoors. 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

0: right, back to our busy phones. It's toll-free. It's 800-941-SEAN if you want to join us. All right, let's go to Robert in Louisiana. Robert, hi, how are you? Glad you called.
1: I'm great, Sean. How are you today?
0: I'm good. By the way, your LSU coach is getting criticized for icing Clemson and keeping him for the full 90 minutes in the locker room. And he ran up the score. I'm like, that their job is to win by the biggest margin possible. If your team loses, that's not his fault. His job is to beat the other team.
1: I do agree. If the other team had won, it would be the same thing, just shoe on a different foot. But anyway, that's football. That's not what I'm here for today. I have a question for you if you can answer it for me.
2: You bet.
1: If you had one question you could ask an independent voter in the United States right now, what would that question be?
0: What do you know about the 250 DSA members that have been elected, and what do you know about their stated agenda on their website? And I'd go through every item. So it would be one question plus.
1: Yeah, I agree. And that's a big question. That's a big question. There's a lot of information embedded in that, and I don't keep up with all that because, to be honest with you, I'm almost 62 years old. I am retired. I worked hard all my life. And I've watched the Republicans and the Democrats go back and forth and back and forth over the years. And I can remember from even when I was a child. And it's to the point now where it's a big fireworks show. Nobody's really doing anything that's constructive. I don't feel like it's constructive other than President Trump. His ratings are down right now, his approval ratings, I think. But I don't disapprove of the man's actions. He has a grand plan. He's a very, very intelligent man. And some of these people that are out here on the streets nowadays, it seems like all they want to do is hold their hand out and want something for nothing. Instead of holding your hand out, you need to be putting your hands on something. Learn a trade. Get away from the brainwashing that comes from politics and go ahead and save this nation, because it's not a politician on either side that's going to save the country. It's going to be the people. Do you agree?
0: Listen, it's going to be the people. And the problem we have, and what worries me about 56 days from now, is I think people are so busy doing what you did your entire adult life, which is working hard and taking care of their families and going to church on Sunday and raising their kids and obeying the laws and paying their taxes. You know, it's Americans that make the country great. And what worries me is it's not low information voters. It is not enough people that understand the urgency of the moment. There is a certain urgency that I feel. It's like a 5-alarm fire in my heart, my mind, and my soul about the danger that would occur if these people take power. And I'm telling you, I can cite to you right now polls telling us that Republicans will hold the Senate. There's a 67% chance Democrats would get the House. I can give you all that. It's meaningless to me because none of these people know how to poll anyway. So let's be straight about it. I'm just saying, you have to treat this as if it is a presidential election year and that the country is on the ballot and the future for your children and grandchildren is on the ballot. Now, if that sounds a little overdramatic, take it for what it's worth. I am not lying to you. That's all I'll tell you. I know these people. I know what they're capable of. I know what their real agenda is, and they mean it. When people tell you they're going to do these things, believe them. I'm not sure why people won't believe it. Anyway, I appreciate your call, Robert. Thank you. 800-941-SEAN is our number if you want to be a part of the program. We got so much more ground to cover. Wait till you hear the next story we're going to do at the top of the next hour. I don't even want to tease it. I want you to tune in and listen to it. Listen, I want to talk directly to all of the great people in this country, the people that work hard, play by the rules, pay their taxes. And if you're a business owner, you're one of those people, you're achieving your American dream, but you just sacrificed a lot to get it. Look, you built your business from the ground up, early mornings, late nights, weekends, you work day, you work nights, you're a worker and you create jobs. 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You're living out the American dream. 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
0: Born on America's darkest day, 9/11/01, the Tunnel to Towers Foundation, they have been helping American heroes ever since. And that means heroes like U.S. Army Sergeant William Bernard McKenna. 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Now, the Tunnel to Towers Foundation honored William's memory and his family's sacrifice, they paid off their mortgage. 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
8: News this hour from Town Hall. I'm Keith Peters in Washington. Canada struck back at the U.S. Tuesday with tariffs on about $20 billion worth of U.S. goods in response to the latest round of U.S. tariffs on Canada.
9: The outcome could resonate far beyond Canada, showing other governments whether a smaller U.S. ally could withstand President Trump's economic pressures. Canadian Prime Minister Mark Carney says the U.S. demands could hollow out key Canadian industries and limit the country's independence. The tariffs hit hundreds of American products, including steel, aluminum, cheese, appliances, clothing, cosmetics, and farm equipment at a rate of 15%, 25%, or 50%. Bernie Bennett in Washington.
8: The GOP is presenting a midterm political convention ahead of the midterm elections, correspondent Laura Winters reports.
10: Republicans gearing up for their first ever GOP midterm convention taking place in Dallas, Texas at the American Airlines Center. The keynote speakers on the first night, Vice President J.D. Vance, and on the second night, President Trump. The goal of the two-day gathering to rally support for Republican candidates, celebrate the president's accomplishments, and promote the party's America First agenda, Laura Winters reporting.
5: Authorities are investigating what went wrong when an Amazon Prime Boeing 767 cargo jet overshot a Miami International Airport runway on Sunday. Miami-Dade Sheriff Rosie Cordero Stutz updates reporters on the people injured in the incident.
11: Five victims were transported to the hospital following the crash. The two pilots were treated and have since been released. Three victims remain hospitalized. Two are in critical condition, and one in stable condition.
5: Five people died in that crash. On Wall Street, the Dow down by 628 points. More on these stories at townhall.com.
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14: Good afternoon. It's 5:03. I'm Maggie Hunter with the latest headlines from the WCBM Maryland News Center. Fox 45 reports that a deadly crash in Jessup that began with a hit and run involving a police vehicle is now under investigation by the Maryland Attorney General's Independent Investigations Division, as required by state law in police-involved fatal incidents. Howard County Police said a 2018 Infiniti Q60 struck an occupied, parked Howard County police vehicle on Montevideo Road near Route 1 just after 2 a.m. Sunday morning. Investigators said the driver kept going, and the officer pursued the vehicle. About a mile away, police said the Infiniti crashed into a retaining wall outside of a home on Montevideo Road. And residents and business owners are raising new questions about safety after a man was reportedly stabbed outside the Towson Library on Saturday night. I'm Maggie Hunter, 680 WCBM News.
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16: 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Between the beltways on 95, northbound in Jessup, slow from 32 to 100. Southbound side of 95, stop and go from the beltway to 175. Now onto the BW Parkway. The northbound side in Hanover, that's jammed up between 198 and 100. And southbound BW Parkway is stop and go from 175 to 198. 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
17: Your Fox 45 forecast, mostly sunny and warm today with temperatures in the mid-80s. Partly cloudy and comfortable tonight as lows fall back into the mid-60s, turning hotter on Wednesday with highs in the upper 80s. From the Fox 45 Weather Authority, I'm meteorologist Amy Aronson for Talk Radio 680 WCBM.
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0: With SRN News, I'm Keith Peters in Washington. The U.S. has struck multiple Iranian tankers in response to more attempted missile attacks on a Navy warship. That's according to a U.S. official who spoke on condition of anonymity to discuss sensitive military operations. Tuesday's strikes are the latest tit-for-tat strikes as Washington and Tehran lurch back towards fighting during more than 6 months of war. Canadian Prime Minister Mark Carney says Canada would move faster to reduce its economic reliance on the United States as retaliatory tariffs took effect on about $20 billion worth of U.S. goods, and the country braced for President Donald Trump's response. The confrontation marks a turning point in Canada's relationship with its much larger neighbor. On Wall Street, the Dow down by 628 points. More details at SRNnews.com.
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2: 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On the inner loop of the Beltway in Arbutus, you'll find it slow from 95 to Security Boulevard. Also on the inner loop of the Beltway in Pikesville, that's jammed up between Park Heights Avenue and Hartford Road. Now flipping over to the outer loop in Lutherville, stop and go between Providence Road and Green Spring Avenue. And in Halethorpe, the outer loop is slow from Hollins Ferry Road to the Camp Mead Road exit. 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
3: From the Fox 45 Weather Center, overnight tonight, partly cloudy and warm, temperatures dipping into the lower 70s. Wednesday will be warmer, highs in the upper 80s under partly sunny skies. We do have a cold front approaching as we head into Thursday. The humidity will surge and we'll have temperatures warming up in the upper 80s. Scattered showers and thunderstorms will become more likely towards your afternoon and evening. Slightly cooler for Friday. With your Fox 45 Weather Authority, I'm Chief Meteorologist Gerard Jubaley for Talk Radio 680 WCBM.
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0: people has been cleared at the Harrisburg Expressway, but the traffic is still slow from Park Heights Avenue. Also on the Inner Loop in Towson, it's stop and go between York Road and Lock Raven Boulevard. And on the outer loop of the Beltway in Towson, there is a crash. Two right lanes are blocked at the Harrisburg Expressway. Traffic is jammed from Lock Raven Boulevard. 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
1: From the Fox 45 Weather Center, overnight partly cloudy and warm, temperatures in the lower 70s. Wednesday, very warm with upper 80s and partly sunny skies. High humidity as we move into Thursday, very warm as well, upper 80s. Scattered showers and thunderstorms mainly in the afternoon and evening. With your Fox 45 Weather Authority, I'm Chief Meteorologist Georgia Bailey for Talk Radio 680 WCBM.
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4: 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Prashant, I want to jump right into it with a news story that was overwhelming. It was omnipresent. It was quite worrisome to some folks. The Cyclospora outbreak. It was an explosive story, if you will. But, you know, when you look at that and you go, all right, people aren't getting sick off of eating junk food and doing bad things. It's like, it's the lettuce that was getting people sick. And so to kind of what stood out to me is, you know, you're not getting sick from junk food. It's these foods you thought were healthy. And I want to draw the parallel with a retirement that could look strong on paper, a healthy balance, steady statements, right? The health food, lettuce, but still be carrying the risks, that cyclospora that show up when retirement actually arrives. A big account balance can be a healthy plan on the surface, but what are some of the problems that could be hiding underneath?
5: Hey, this news story took over for a span of a couple weeks, right? I like have all these people that were scared to eat salad and scared to go to their favorite, you know, Mexican fast casual restaurant,
4: right,
5: which I'm a big frequenter of. And so, you know, like I think it was a real thing. And so it's kind of interesting to relate this to financial and retirement planning. I have a couple of takeaways that are kind of parallels to this. Number one, I think, Mike, is just having a lot of money or having a large account balance doesn't automatically mean that you have a healthy retirement plan in place, because along with these big balances come hidden problems. And to me, those hidden problems are going to be things like taxes. Okay. Like if you have $1 million hypothetically in your 401k or your IRA account, that could all be pre-tax money. And so you might have hidden tax exposure that subjects you to what I would call some sort of financial illness in the future. And that illness is, what happens if taxes change or go up in the future? Are you going to end up being overly exposed from a tax standpoint? So having hidden tax exposure, having outdated investments, poor income planning, these are the types of things that people, even with large balances in their retirement accounts, don't oftentimes think of. And to me, retirement planning is so much more than just growing your portfolio to the biggest number that you could possibly have. You got to remember, the goal isn't just to grow your money. It's making sure that your entire financial picture, your entire financial health is going to be in good shape. But so many people only focus on one or two different parts of it without looking at the whole thing comprehensively. And I think that's where the first mistake lies.
4: You know, Prashant, one of the things we saw from experts that, hey, look, just washing produce or washing the lettuce, or even if you go back to the COVID years, I mean, you remember people were like sanitizing everything they bought at the store for a while there. But they said that just washing the produce doesn't necessarily eliminate all the risk. That's an interesting thought to me. Is there a financial lesson there?
5: Well, it tells me that surface level fixes don't solve deeper problems. I mean, looking at your balance once a year or making one investment change isn't the same as examining your entire retirement strategy, right? I think the other thing, just kind of even taking a more broader perspective on this, is look at how nutritional advice has changed over the last 20 or 30 years. Look at how diet advice has changed, how exercise advice has changed. Medical advice has changed, but people are stuck using outdated financial advice. I remember the days where, remember how 20 or 30 years ago they told you that eating fat made you fat? Like, I remember that was the thing. And it seems like in this day and age, everyone's about low carb and high protein and high fats. And that's how you cut weight and cut fat. Like, so my point is there's always going to be trends, right? When it comes to medical advice, people follow research, they update the advisory kind of, you know, plan as time goes on. And I think people are stuck in the strategies of 15, 20, 25 years ago when it comes to financial planning. And the old plans used to be what? It used to be buy high quality stocks in companies and do it within your 401k or IRA, put all your money in tax deferred so that you get a tax deduction now so that when I'm retired and my tax bracket is lower, I can withdraw that money in a very tax favorable environment. But times have changed. I think most people feel like tax rates are going to go up. Think about this. What if your income in retirement was lower, but your tax rate was higher? How would you feel about that if you found yourself in that situation? And I think 20 years ago, that's a situation that a lot of people couldn't ever imagine being possible. And I think we're seeing more and more people in this day and age that come into our office and say to me, I'm really concerned that my income tax rate in retirement is going to be even higher than what I'm at today because Social Security is underfunded, Medicare, Medicaid, we know has projected potential issues. The debt, I just read the article on Yahoo Finance that debt surpassed $40 trillion for the first time in American history. Like, what are we talking about here? And so with that being the case, if you're concerned about higher taxes, if you're concerned about these kind of hidden, silent killers in your retirement plan, now is the time to take a look at this and make sure you're getting out ahead of it as much as you possibly can.
4: And yet, you know, for anybody, if you're concerned about your plan, about possible tax exposure, don't get stuck with a plan that's built on strategies from, as Prashant said, 15, 20 years ago. 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All right, Prashant, so if somebody is listening and they're thinking, hey, you know what? Maybe my retirement plan was built 15, 20 years ago, and they want to come and get a second opinion from you. What does that conversation look like? If, you know, maybe they every year they talk with their advisor and they just take hey, here's the number, you're fine, but they want a comprehensive look at what they've built and a second set of eyes. What does that look like when they come in and see you for a second opinion, Prashant?
5: Yeah, it's just a conversation. That first appointment is just a conversation where we can talk about your situation. It's a get to know you. It's a deeper dive into your situation, the things that you've thought about, but more importantly, what are some of the points that your current advisor or that you just have not yet examined? Should you be doing Roth conversions? 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What happens, heaven forbid you pass away, or what happens if you go into a nursing home? 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It's 833-856-1387.
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0: 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On the Jones Falls, the northbound side, traffic is slow from Ruxton Road to the Beltway. On the BW Parkway southbound in Jessup, well, you'll find it jammed up between 175 and 198. On 70, westbound, slow from the Beltway to Columbia Pike. And in Gambrels on 97 southbound, traffic is stop and go between 32 and Generals Highway. 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
4: 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I've heard you mention this term in the past before, whether it's sequencing risk or sequence of returns risk. What is that, and why should our listeners care?
5: Mike, so sequence of returns risk is, you kind of mentioned, it's not just about performance, it's really about timing. And effectively what it is, it's the danger that the market will drop significantly in the first few years that you start withdrawing from your portfolio rather than during your working years when you're adding money to your portfolio. In fact, I would argue that while you're working, you kind of want the market to temporarily dip. That way you get the opportunity to buy into it at a lower price. But if you remember the old saying on Wall Street, it was what? It was buy low and
4: sell high.
5: Sell high, right? And so when you're retired and now the market hypothetically goes down by, let's say, 20%, and now you have to pull money out. You're not putting money in. You're pulling money out because that's money that you actually need to live on in retirement. Are you buying low and selling high when you pull money out when the market's gone down?
4: No.
5: Of course not.
4: No.
5: No, you're doing the exact opposite. You're selling low. You're locking in that loss by selling in the first place, and you're compounding that loss by actually withdrawing the money, which makes it that much harder to recover. And this is precisely what sequence of return risk is. And the fact is, if you lose too much money in the first, I don't know, 3, 4, 5 years of your retirement, if you lose too much money, even if you average a great rate of return every year thereafter for the next 5 years, the damage might have already been irreversibly done. And so this is what's called sequencing of returns risk. Losing money is bad enough, but losing money at the wrong time can be exactly the type of thing that totally derails your retirement plan. You do not want to be exposed to inordinately high amount of sequence of returns risk. Yet so many people simply do not even know that that exists in their portfolio, and they're not sure how to address it because they don't even know that it's there in the first place.
4: So if we're talking about an element, you know, and a lot of times when I hear people say, you know, throw out the buzz term timing the market, and there's, you know, that's maybe there's day trading going on. You're buying low, selling high on an individual stock, but this is about a lifetime decision, Prashant. It's somebody, if they want to retire at 65, I mean, how do you help them protect for what happens when they're 66 and 67? So that they don't have to continue working to avoid a down year that might be happening.
5: Look, most of our clients who try to deal with sequencing of returns risk do it by having distinct buckets of money that are designed to do different things. So each bucket is not treated the same. They're designed for something different. Instead of just saying, I have one bucket and I have $2 million hypothetically in that bucket, does it make more sense to have one bucket that might be worth $500,000 and another bucket worth $1.5 million? So in that example, what most of our clients would do is they would say, okay, on $2 million, why don't I have a $500,000 bucket that is designed for safety and for income? What I mean by that is we're going to take very low or even in some cases zero market risk with that $500,000. And over the next, I don't know, 3, 4, 5, 6, 7 years, I'm going to spend that money for my retirement income. And then I'm going to place the rest of the money, the $1.5 million that's left over, I'm going to place that in the market where it has the opportunity to grow. But my intention is to not touch that money. Okay. And by not touching it, I've eliminated that sequence of returns risk. Remember, sequence of returns risk matters when you withdraw the money during the down market. Okay. We know that markets are going to go up, and yes, markets will go down, as uncomfortable as that might make us. It will happen at some point. The key is when the market goes down, do you have enough time to not touch that money and let it recover? When you have multiple buckets of money, inherently what you're doing is you're using your money to buy yourself the time you need to let the market do what it has done for decades and decades, which is recover. We just don't know how long it's going to take.
4: Prashant, you mentioned the buckets. I love, you know, I'm such a visual person. I love the fact that you have colors when it comes to the buckets. Can you, for somebody just tuning in right now who hasn't heard that comparison before, we have blue, red, and green buckets, right?
5: That's exactly right. Actually, in every one of my conference rooms here at the office, we have these big whiteboards with three buckets on them, a blue bucket, a green bucket, and a red bucket. And to me, blue meant bank. So your blue bucket is your bank money. It's totally liquid, totally accessible at any time if you need it. It typically is protected, meaning it's FDIC insured. It's not subjected to market risk. And most importantly, you have access to it if you need it. And then we have a red bucket. A red bucket is a risk bucket, red for risk. And the good thing about the risk bucket is that because we are taking risk in that bucket, we should have the opportunity to grow that money at the fastest rate, provided that we give it enough time to let the market do what it does, which is go up and go down, but over time, hopefully go up. And that's a red bucket. And then most of our clients maintain a green bucket, and the green bucket of money is there to effectively provide us with income. And that's going to be income that is dependable income when we get to retirement. Now, in the past, people have used things like treasury ladders. They've used things like insured bonds. They've used things like indexed annuities, all to create sustainable, reliable income in retirement. So I think when you mix these three buckets together, you create very much a stable and predictable retirement plan that doesn't have quite as many risks associated with market volatility and sequencing of returns. And what I found, Mike, just in this might just be a feeling more than anything else. I think we were always taught not to put all of our eggs in any one basket, right? And so having these three different buckets of money, I think makes people feel a lot more comfortable in the fact that their money is not all sitting in one place, sitting in a stock market that is unpredictable.
4: You know, and like I said, I'm a visual person. I love the buckets. You mentioned you've got it up on the whiteboards in all the rooms in the office there. And, you know, and I love real world examples like that. 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And, you know, Prashant, it's really important right around retirement, before and after, right? The 5 years before, the 5 years after, some call it the retirement red zone. How is that a time when talking about the sequencing risk, the sequence of returns risk, where it's more important in the five right before and the five right after retirement?
5: Yeah, I think this is the most important period of a retiree's life is the 5 years before and the 5 years after. Okay. And we talked about the bucketing, and I think it's all about your income ultimately when you get to retirement. The most successful clients that we have, one of the common threads that we found is that there's always going to be a plan for where their income is going to come from. And when you have that plan in place ahead of time, it gives you the opportunity to not have to dip into your red bucket when the market is down. So in the 5 years before, you start the process of potentially de-risking and building in future streams of income. You might not need that income immediately simply because you're 5 years away from retirement, but you know that when you retire and you lose your working income, you're going to have to replace your paycheck in some form or fashion. That's going to come from Social Security potentially. It's going to come from a pension if you're fortunate enough to have earned a pension, or it's going to come from things like your 401k, your IRA, your TSP, etc. And so with that being said, I think in that first 5 years before retirement, you have to start the process of pre-planning where your income's going to come from. And then in the 5 years after you retire, I think what you have to do is you have to make sure that you're not taking on too much risk with your income bucket. But then by the same token, you want to make sure you're taking an appropriate amount of risk with your investment bucket so that your money can continue to grow. It is always important for your money to continue to grow to outpace the rate of inflation. I think people oftentimes, though, Mike, they'll have an IRA account and they try to do both the growth and the income out of one account, where most of our most successful clients have multiple accounts, multiple buckets, all designed to do different things. But I would argue the 5 years before you retire is the most important period. And then the 5 years after you retire is the next most important. Because if you get it wrong in either one of those areas, it's the type of thing that could increase the problem that you might run out of money.
4: 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Prashant, specifically, you know, the last couple of years have been pretty good. The S&P is up double digits, but you go back to 2022, it was down almost 20%. Let's say in the future, there's a year like that. Somebody retires and the first couple of years of their retirement is rough in the market. What's something that they can do in that time, or is it too late? If, you know, if you've already retired a year or two ago and the market's been rocky, hypothetically, in the future, what

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2: 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On the inner loop of the Beltway in Arbutus, slow from 95 to Frederick Road. Woodlawn inner loop, stop and go from 70 to Security Boulevard. Also on the inner loop of the Beltway in Pikesville, you'll find that jammed up between Park Heights Avenue and the JFX. Outer loop of the Beltway in Towson, the accident has been cleared at the Harrisburg Expressway, but the traffic is still slow from Providence Road. And 95 southbound, you'll find it jammed up between 195 and the car rest area. Starting slow, he can damage your battery. 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
3: From the Fox 45 Weather Center, overnight tonight, partly cloudy and warm, temperatures dipping into the lower 70s. Wednesday will be warmer, highs in the upper 80s under partly sunny skies. We do have a cold front approaching as we head into Thursday. The humidity will surge, and we'll have temperatures warming up in the upper 80s. Scattered showers and thunderstorms will become more likely towards your afternoon and evening. Slightly cooler for Friday. With your Fox 45 Weather Authority, I'm Chief Meteorologist Gerard Jubaley for Talk Radio 680 WCBM.
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7: Welcome back to Retire Smart Maryland with Prashant Sabapathy of Elite Income Advisors. I'm Mike Bauer, and always good to catch up with Prashant. I always have a pen and paper. I'm taking notes. I learn something every week, and I'm sure many of our listeners do as well. And Prashant, you know, every week the same kind of questions show up from folks that are already retired or getting close, and not the easy theoretical ones, but a lot of these are really detailed. And so I want to run some of these by you, you know, with a lot of different things in mind, maybe about claiming Social Security, helping adult kids, a mortgage, converting to a Roth. And for anybody listening, if any of these questions end up sounding familiar to you, maybe it's a question you have or it's a question you haven't even thought of, you can give Prashant a call, 833-856-1387. If it is a question you haven't thought of and it resonates with you, write it down and bring it with you when you go in to meet with Prashant at 833-856-1387. 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All right, Prashant, so questions right here. Here's one we got. It says, I'm 62, still working, and I need the money. Should I just claim Social Security now, even though I know it'll be reduced?
0: You got to be careful here because there's something called the Social Security earnings test.
7: Okay.
0: And this is what can make Social Security decision making even more quote unquote expensive. So here's the rule on this. If you are younger than your full retirement age and still working and still earning an income, Social Security

0: is going to kind of withhold a dollar for every $2 that you earn over and above the earnings limit if you are working and trying to collect Social Security at the same time. So I think a lot of people don't know that, Mike. They think that, hey, just because I make it to that age, 62, that I'm eligible to collect. Well, you are, but in 2026, that number is $24,480 for the year. So if you're earning in excess of $24,480 and trying to collect your benefit at the same time, there could be a withholding. And so not only are you having to potentially pay back some of the benefits that you're receiving, but you kind of mentioned it in the question, you're locking in a permanently lower benefit,
1: yeah,
0: which could jeopardize your some phase of your income in your retirement years. So it's a very potentially expensive decision to do it that way. If you're going to work and collect Social Security, you want to make sure that you understand exactly what the penalties are, what the withholdings would be. Keep in mind, Social Security is still taxed when you receive it. So what's the tax bill going to look like? All these things matter, and you only really get, in my opinion, one shot to get Social Security correct. And so you don't want to make the wrong decision. Make sure that you get professional advice that is rooted in data and financial, kind of financial backing before you just make a decision that could cost you potentially tens of thousands of dollars over the course of the rest of your lifetime.
1: 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All right, so Prashant, our next question, and it's probably one that comes up a lot, is our adult kids are struggling. We've been helping with rent and the grandkids' activities. How much is too much before we start damaging our own retirement?
0: You know, Mike, I get this type of question. I feel like I get a couple of these every single week, especially with inflation being higher and higher. I feel like parents and grandparents are wanting to help more and more. And that really makes sense with younger generations just not having the earning power that it feels like they used to. And so my perspective on it is that it is generous instinct, but there's an important distinction between helping from the excess income that you might have versus helping from the assets that you are ultimately depending on to support you for the rest of your life. And so I'm a big fan of helping from surplus income because that's income that was going to get saved if not spent. Okay. And so that's different. But you got to remember, every dollar withdrawn today loses the opportunity to compound and grow for the next 5, 7, 10 years. Now, of course, we all want to help out our family as much as we possibly can, but it's important not to underestimate things like future healthcare costs, future long-term care costs. Like I've shared on this show for years, my mom's story and how when mom got sick, you know, we had to do home health care for her, and it was $10,000 to $12,000 per month. And so you got to think about, by the time you need some kind of care like that, what is the cost going to be? It's not going to, probably not going to be 8 or 10 or 12. It might be $13,000, $14,000, $15,000 per month, which is why it's so important to continue to have your money grow. But there's a huge distinction between paying from excess income and helping from your existing assets. You want to make sure that you are in a position to meaningfully help, but do so without jeopardizing your future. You've heard me say this. I think I even said it on last week's show.
1: Yeah.
0: You can't help everyone else if you're not able to help yourself. And so let's make sure that you're helping yourself productively first so that then we can be as generous as possible.
1: All right, Prashant, here's our next question. And I mean, I love that point there because I'm sure that's a tough decision for a lot of people. It comes from a place of love, but also, you know, as Prashant said, you help yourself first. But here's the next question for you. We've got enough to pay off the house in cash. Should we do it and be debt free or keep the mortgage and leave the money invested?
0: So there's always two answers to this, in my opinion. There's the financial answer, which just looks at numbers. And then there's the emotional and feelings answer.
1: Okay.
0: And it's difficult because I don't value one more than the other because it totally depends on the person. So I was sitting with a client just recently and they actually asked me this question. And what we found is that their mortgage interest rate was 2.75%. So very low mortgage interest rate. We found that their investments in their portfolio were averaging about 7 to 8% per year on average, over the last several years. And so he was telling me, I want to have my house paid off in 9 more years. Okay. Now he bought the house in 2018. Okay, so he's 8 years in. He always wanted to pay it off in 17 years. He's going to hit a certain age by that point. And so he wanted to make sure it was paid off by that age. So financially, we're looking at the numbers, and the numbers seem to suggest that by not paying off the house and investing the money and earning the type of return that he has been earning, if he was able to do that, he would actually come out better by investing the money. Okay. And so that's great for him. He agreed to do that. Now I was having this conversation with another client who told me my number one priority by the time I get to retirement is I want to be debt free, because if I don't owe anybody anything, that is what's going to make me comfortable. And I heard her, and you know, what she told me was, what she was telling me is, I don't care how much money I make in the market, or I don't care what my investments grow to. If I have a mortgage, I'm not going to be able to sleep well at night.
1: Yeah.
0: And so for her, it actually made more sense to just go ahead and pay the mortgage off, not because it was necessarily the best financial move, but it was the move that gave her the highest degree of comfort, peace of mind. And look, I think at some point when you're retired, peace of mind is everything. If you have the peace of mind that you're going to be okay, if you can sleep well at night, who am I to say that you should make a move solely based on the finances? It should be based on what you feel most comfortable.
1: And find whatever that comfortable is for you. And you can meet with Prashant at 833-856-1387. That's 833-856-1387. It's not going to cost you a dime to get on his calendar. You can always start online as well at Elite Income Advisors to schedule your complimentary written retirement plan. All right, Prashant, I want to squeeze one more question in, and this is great because it's probably one that you hear more than anything. How do I know if I'm actually ready to retire?
0: You're ready to retire when you are confident that you will have all of the income that you need coming in every single month, regardless of if the market goes up or down or sideways. As long as you have the income that you need after taxes, after accounting for inflation every month, you will know that financially you are ready to retire. Now, emotionally, if you're ready to retire, I think we might need a different type of appointment for that. One that might have, you know, a couch and some other things to talk about there. But that being said, financially, you can retire when you are certain that you have all the income you need to live your life in the most fulfilling manner. If you're not sure where you stand, 833-856-1387. 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
3: 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Get in the zone. On 95 between the beltways, northbound, you'll find it slow from 175 to 100. Southbound side of 95 is stop and go from 100 to the car rest area. On the BW Parkway, southbound and Jessup, jammed up between 175 to 198. Now to 70. Westbound is stop and go from the Patapsco River Bridge to Columbia Pike. And westbound 100 in Hanover is slow between the BW Parkway and the Mark Station at Dorsey. 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
1: 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All right, Prashant, I want to talk about, now this is a very specific situation, but I think we can expand it to a greater conversation. We had this question recently, and it was at a workshop, a couple at a workshop, and they said, husband was a police officer with a pension, wife was about the same age, and they were asking if the pension meant they were good enough, in a good shape to retire at 62. A lot of people think pensions, guaranteed retirement, but is a guaranteed pension enough information for this couple specifically? And then we can expand from there, but for them to decide whether 62 is realistic.
5: I think it depends, right? It depends on what your spending is. Like, if that pension after taxes covers all of your expenses and gives you a comfortable retirement lifestyle, then I think potentially it could be enough to at least retire at 62. Now, does that mean that you will always stay retired for the rest of your life? I think that's where it depends. So does your pension cover essential fixed expenses? That's a great place to start. Does it cover discretionary expenses? Things like travel, hobbies, helping family, like we just talked about. All of that still has to come somewhere. Can you fit that into the pension or not? If the answer is yes, then you're probably in pretty good shape. If the answer is no, then that's where you have to look at different things to supplement your income, whether it's coming from Social Security or your investments, like 401k, IRAs, Roth. But then let's take this one step further, Mike. You mentioned that in this scenario, the couple is married. So another question that they have to think about is, okay, if one spouse passes, if the person with the pension passes away, does the surviving spouse get to keep all of the pension, some of the pension, or none of the pension? Because if they get to keep none of the pension, what is going to happen to the survivor's income? Do you have enough assets for the surviving spouse to live on the rest of their life comfortably if they live another 10, 20, 30 years? Do you have enough life insurance to replace the loss of that pension income if something were to happen? So obviously a lot of moving parts. It's really difficult to answer that with certainty on a radio show like this, but these are the questions I would ask, and this is the way that I would start to think about it if I had a client that found themselves in this type of a situation. By the way, we do work with a lot of firefighters in Anne Arundel County, do work with a lot of Montgomery County and Baltimore County, Baltimore City Police Department retirees. And so these are real life decisions that people in our local communities are making every single day, especially if you're in the drop program. There's other considerations to be had there, but this is how I would start to think about it.
1: You know, Prashant, I love the fact that you doubled back and said, hey, you know, this, it changes the math one way or another. The fact that this example is a couple, you know, and for a lot of folks, a guaranteed pension can feel like a green light to retire, I'm sure, but a pension is one paycheck and retirement is replacing an entire lifestyle. In this case, a couple, for two people, for decades, Prashant and his team, they build a written plan that looks at every income source together, pension, Social Security, investments. And as Prashant, the very first thing he said right there was, what happens to income if one spouse passes first? If you're wondering whether your own retirement date holds up for 20 20 or 30 years, give Prashant and the team a call at Elite Income Advisors online at EliteIncomeAdvisors.com, or just pick up the phone and dial 833-856-1387. That's 833-856-1387. So the conversation started here with the pension. But beyond the pension itself, Prashant, what else do you need to see before telling a couple that they're truly ready, or giving them the green light that, okay, we can retire confidently, comfortably?
0: So a couple things here. Number one, total assets. I think everyone should be able to look at one screen or one sheet of paper, know what their net worth is on any given day. So how much do you have in retirement accounts? How much do you have in non-retirement accounts? What is your house worth? Basically, I want to know the client's net worth broken down by source. Basically, net worth is going to be what you own minus what you owe. So total assets, really important. Secondly, want to understand what a realistic spending plan is going to look like in retirement. How much will you be spending approximately on essential spending, and how much of that, how much are you going to be spending on discretionary spending, things like hobbies and travel? Those are really important. And then the third thing is other sources of income. Maybe you have a pension, but what is your Social Security going to be? Do you have rental income coming in? Do you have dividend income that you can count on in retirement? All these different types of incomes are going to create that income plan. And basically then what we'll do is we'll compare the income to the spending. And we're either going to have a surplus or we're going to have a gap. If we have a surplus, obviously that's a really good thing. Then we figure out how do we maximize that surplus and put it to good use. Or if there's a gap in your income, then we have to figure out a way to close the income gap. Can we take some of your retirement savings and allocate it to a green bucket vehicle that gives us the opportunity to close the gap in your income? So hypothetically, if your spending, discretionary and fixed, is $6,000 per month in retirement projected, but your Social Security and your pension only gives you $4,000 per month after taxes, you have a gap in your income of about $2,000 per month. So does it make sense to take a piece of your portfolio, 10%, 20% potentially, and reallocate it to close that income gap with certainty? I think for a lot of our clients, they feel like that is just logical, good strategy. But that being said, everyone's plan's a little bit different. There is no one size fits all way to do this. But that's how I would begin the process of looking at it. And those are all the different things that need to be considered. Just a few of them, actually, before you actually move forward with implementing some sort of financial plan.
1: So that's just a few of the things that need to be considered. Think about all the things Prashant just went through, and that's just a few. And that's why it's so, you know, a lot of times people feel overwhelmed by the retirement decision. 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If you're just tuning in, we're talking about whether a pension means it's time to retire. And, you know, Prashant, the real question isn't can we retire? It's whether that income is still going to work decades from now. And in the example we used to start the segment for both spouses here, we have a married couple. So I want to ask you about this, because our original example here was a couple that was 62. So you're retiring at 62. Retiring before 65 also means that you got some decisions there. There's some math to do. 62, Social Security, Medicare at 65. How much weight do those landmark ages factor in when maybe thinking about retiring, quote unquote, early?
0: It's huge. It's enormous, right? Claiming Social Security early at 62 locks in that permanently lower benefit. Now, it still does increase with cost of living, but you don't get the delayed retirement credits. So let's take the example of retiring at 62, but Medicare doesn't actually kick in until 65. So now we have a bridge here that we have to kind of cross from 62 to 65, saying, where's my healthcare coverage going to come from? And yeah. I don't know about you, Mike, but if you've checked the price of health insurance lately, it feels like it's through the roof. I mean, we routinely have
5: people that retire early that are incurring healthcare costs, just insurance costs of $600, $800, $1,000 or more per month. And so if you find yourself in that situation, how are you going to deal with it? It doesn't mean that you can't retire earlier than 65. It just means that you have to have a plan for where your income is going to come from so that you have everything you need to continually purchase healthcare and health insurance prior to the age of Medicare. So I think coordinating Social Security not only with your income plan, but with your healthcare and Medicare strategy is really, really important. And timing decisions with things like Social Security and retirement, those things tend to work best when you build them into the context of the entire plan as a whole and not just look at those decisions independently. Kind of goes to one of those other questions that we had earlier in the show that said, should I collect at 62 just because I need the income? Well, the answer isn't automatically always just going to be yes. I think you got to look at the entire plan to determine whether or not that's the best long-term financial decision for you.
1: And, you know, Prashant, when I ask questions or here I'm using some questions as examples that we've heard further from, you know, from our listeners or what have you, and you answer and you say, it depends. It rings so true to me because it really is an individual situation. Hey, you know what? You're going to, you know, if you're looking at a pension, then you have just this list of questions that go, a pension doesn't mean you can retire unless you can check these boxes or even, and I know it's a different conversation, but just the other day we were talking about Roth conversions and you said, great, Roth conversions, it might be a good decision for you. It might not. And then you immediately had a list of four things to do, four steps to a Roth conversion. And that's so valuable that when, you know, either I'm asking questions or I'm throwing, you know, questions that we've been asked towards Prashant and he says it depends, because it does. 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
2: 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Information presented on this program is believed to be factual and up to date, but we do not guarantee its accuracy, and it should not be regarded as complete analysis of the subjects discussed. Discussion should not be construed as an offer to buy or sell or a solicitation of an offer to buy or sell the investments mentioned. The professional advisor should be consulted before implementing any of the strategies discussed. Investments involve varying degrees of risk, and there can be no assurance that any specific investment or strategy will be suitable or profitable for a client's portfolio. Investment advisory services offered through Elite Income Advisors Incorporated, a registered investment advisor located in Ellicott City, Maryland. The firm only conducts business in states and jurisdictions in which they are properly registered or exempt from registration requirements. Registration is not an endorsement of the firm by securities regulators and does not mean the advisor has achieved a specific level of skill or ability. Content should not be viewed as personalized financial advice. 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

It's the Alex Marlowe Show for this Tuesday, September 8th. Mark Davis filling in a final bow to tie around the GOP midterm convention, which starts tomorrow during the day, goes tomorrow and Thursday. Plenty of Texas there. You will get some Senator Ted Cruz. You'll get some Congressman Brandon Gill, my actual congressman, rising rock star, and a one-man argument against term limits. You tell me I got to get rid of Brandon Gill arbitrarily in 12 years? I don't think so. And let's see, who else? Byron Donalds running for governor down there in Florida. And as I mentioned, of course, Ken Paxton will get stage time, and he will be resoundingly welcomed into that hall. It's gonna be great. So the themes, what are they going to be sort of covering hour by hour? Everything kind of gets going. I'll speak in Eastern time. Everything kind of gets going about 4 each day. And so tomorrow, 4 o'clock hour is working families tax relief. 5 o'clock hour is two visions for America, also known as those people are crazy. 6 to 7 p.m. candidate showcase in some target districts. Let's talk about these target districts quick. Civics. How many members of the House of Representatives are there? 435. Correct. How many of those seats would you think would be competitive, meaning pretty close, kind of purple districts, couple of points either way? Majority of them? Half of them? Not even 10%. It's 35 or 40. And listen, it's the way states draw districts. I'm in Texas. We like our Republican districts, and we like them hard Republican. We do have a few Democrat districts, as we say in Texas. We have Democrats. We just don't let them run the place. And so the Democrat districts are pretty hardcore Democrat, too. And that's, you know, from blue states like California to red states like Texas. That's kind of the way it goes. But across the landscape of America, there are about 35 or 40 districts that are kind of a toss-up. One, hard to know how those might go. So a handful of those candidates are going to get some podium time so that people can know who they are, because they don't tend to be huge names, and so we'll see how that all goes. 7 o'clock hour, America First, trade policy, school choice, parental rights, cultural issues, including sports. Mm-hmm. 8 o'clock hour, public

0: safety and victims' families, no tax on Social Security, Trump RX, the ban on congressional stock trading. And then by the time we get to 9 o'clock Eastern, time for Vice President Vance. Now, somewhere in there, you're going to get some Trump. At some point, perhaps several times, I don't know, he may just be lurking backstage and have just a little extra thought or two after each segment. But when we get to night number two, that will be keynoted at the end there by at 9 o'clock by President Trump. The path to him begins at 4. This is Thursday night now. Families benefiting from no tax on tips, overtime and Social Security, anti-corruption, the Capitol Hill trading ban, school choice. 5 o'clock, American Dream, small business stories. 6 o'clock, candidate showcase. I think that's where you're going to get some Ken Paxton, some Byron Donalds. 7 o'clock hour Eastern time on Thursday, prescription and drug costs, congressional reform, border talk, and we're going to get to some 9/11 25th anniversary remembrances, and in there somewhere will certainly also be some remembrance of Charlie Kirk, because September 10th, can you believe it, 1 year since he was assassinated. 8 o'clock hour, MAHA, sharp contrast with the Democrats, working class focus, trade, energy, tax relief, and then President Trump hits the stage at 9. So, again, who knows when we're getting out of there. It's going to be great. And listen, if you want to keep track of some of what I'm doing, Mark Davis Show on Instagram, TikTok, Facebook, and follow me on Twitter at Mark Davis, M-A-R-K Davis. I'll be shooting video stuff up there. And the actual show that I do on 660 AM, The Answer, is 7 to 10 Central Time. And you can stream that thing live if you want to at 660amtheanswer.com. Okay, so speaking of the 9/11 remembrance, let's do a little bit of that before. Let's absolutely do that before we go wallowing into the whole Lindsey Clancy stuff. Thank God for that one holdout juror. We'll get to that here in a second. First couple of cuts I want to do. I don't think I'd seen this before. This is cut number one. This is President Trump. Is he 55? He's 55 here. He's 80 right now. So, yeah. And it's just after 9/11. This is President Trump, as we all were doing, reacting to what we had just seen. Of course, any old clip you see of Trump, Trump hanging out with Oprah, Trump on a talk show, Trump doing this, Trump being interviewed, you know, in the 90s or the aughts or anything like that, you see it through the lens of him having been president and in our lives so distinctly for the last decade. So get a load of this, of President Trump literally right after 9/11 and happened. Cut number one.
1: I've seen two huge 110-story buildings that are reduced to rubble, thousands and thousands of lives. I just got to see something that I've never seen before. I have hundreds of men inside working right now, and we're bringing down another 125 in a little while, and they've never done work like this before. Certainly, it's a tough situation, but you can't give up hope, because there's always hope. I mean, the five men, I'm sure their families thought that they probably were gone, and now they walk in the door. A couple of them walked away after they were dug out. So there probably are some more people in there, and therefore you can't give up hope.
2: You've had an impact on the skyline of New York. What is it like as you see it now?
1: It's like a whole different skyline. It's like a whole different city and world. I cannot believe the sight of Lower Manhattan without the World Trade Center.
0: President Trump there on the actual occasion of 9/11, and we're going to have a lot of opportunities to go. And it's funny, I was you know, musing and stroking my chin and ruminating about this on the show this morning. If you're 30, a fully formed adult for the most part, right? You have no real working remembrance of this. It's sort of like, oh, why is everybody so upset? If you're 30, that's because it was 25 years ago. If you're an actual technical adult of 21, 22, 23, 24, you have no memory of this. It didn't happen during your lifetime. So, honestly, if that is you, pay really close attention. Listen to, you know, old farts like me and some of the other folks who lived through it, and just watch some of the coverage, and just so that you have an appreciation for what was done to us. And by appreciation, I mean that's lodged in your head and in your heart, that you appreciate the gravity, the enormity, the horror of what was done to us, because we must never, never, ever forget. I'm trying to forget this whole Lindsey Clancy thing, but I can't. Next couple of cuts on this. First, a quick summary. It goes to a jury of 12 people. They need to all agree on whether to convict or acquit. And when it became clear that we were looking at a hung jury, it's like, okay, is it 6-6? And then when it became a little more clear that it was 11-1, is it 11 who want to convict her and one trying to acquit? It turns out it was 11 people who wanted to acquit her. That'd be the easiest thing in the world for me to say, well, that's what you get when you got a jury with 9 women on it. But there were 2 men who also, to my mind, lacked the clarity to convict in what was, nothing is open and shut. But this attempt to spoon feed this to you as something that should be an insanity defense, she knew exactly what she was doing. This was not some fit of momentary rage and just pardon this sentence, but how long does it take to kill 3 kids? It takes a while. And this notion that she was just so blinded, because again, the twin pillars of the insanity defense are you don't even know the difference between right and wrong, and you don't even know what you're doing. She knew exactly what she was doing. This woman should fry. But here's the thing. So now, thank God, we have that one juror who stood up to the pressure, stood up to the all the feels and all the activism. This drove me insane. We are at the point where if there is a cause to be celebrated, a cause to be advanced, truth doesn't matter and facts don't matter. This goes back to OJ. They let a guilty black man go free because slavery. The killing of the United Healthcare executive. It was okay to kill him because everybody's ticked off at their healthcare company. So let's kill a guy. In this particular case, the ladies, or at least some, not my wife, wanted her to hang publicly. I love my wife. A lot of the ladies made this, and maybe some guys, even though we'll never experience it firsthand, the whole postpartum thing. The postpartum thing is very real. Postpartum depression, even postpartum psychosis. Is it possible that your wiring can go so haywire and your internal brain chemicals can fire up so badly that you do something just unspeakable? Sure, I'm prepared to accept that that's possible. I just don't think it happened to her. I just don't think that she's the poster girl for postpartum psychosis. I think this was excuse making of the highest order. And so there we are. Now, do you tee it up and try to put her on trial again? It was 11 people who tried to acquit. You think we're going to get 12 who have the wisdom to convict her in Massachusetts? And a lot of people also made the point that, and it's funny, this struck me as a bit of a reach at first, but it no longer does. We have devalued life so much that if it's okay to kill your baby in the womb, it kind of brings the bar down on the level of shock that we have on killing 3 babies who are, already been walking around for a few years. So, anyway, get a load of, this is cut number 4, Lindsey Clancy's attorney this morning on Good Morning America. He has a wish list. He'd like for her not to be put on trial anymore. He would have liked for her to be acquitted. There's something else he wants too. This is cut number 4, Lindsey Clancy's attorney.
3: She reached out to everybody and anybody that would listen to her and kept saying, I am not good, I am not well, and it was ignored.
4: What's next for Lindsey?
3: I'd like to say that perhaps Donald Trump, who felt compelled to speak out about this case, may very well, Mr. President, I would hope that you would consider this young lady, the type of person she is, what she's been through, and consider a pardon.
0: This is why defense attorneys are hated. It's kind of unfair sometimes because they're a vital part of the a vital cog in the wheel of our legal system. But boy, when you get stuff like that, and they talked about how the attorney was talking when we were looking at the mistrial, the possibility of a mistrial. Everybody was talking about the emotional side. Her side, some of the attorneys on her side, talked about the emotional toll, the emotional strain of having to go through this process again. Really? Really? You're going to try to bring out violin music for this, for her, for this monster? Silly, silly me. I find myself returning again and again to the emotional toll of those 3 kids as they were killed by their mother. that's the emotional toll of record that I have burned onto my brain and into my heart. All right, Gavin Newsom talks a little bit about what might lie ahead in his future. Jared Kushner talking about the forgotten war, Ukraine, and a couple of other final tidbits in the final segment of the Alex Marlow Show. Mark Davis filling in. We'll be right back.
4: 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Witness the true story behind the legend of Robin Hood. With everything taken from him and with nothing left to lose, one man's stand against injustice will inspire a movement that will change everything. In a land of kings, a man of the people will defy the most powerful empire on earth and ignite a revolution. With an all-star cast, breathtaking visuals, and visceral action, The Uprising is a must-see cinematic epic that really demands to be seen on the biggest screen possible. It's an amazing story of courage, sacrifice, rebellion. One man becomes the symbol of a people fighting for freedom. The Uprising from Focus Features and acclaimed director of Captain Phillips and Jason Bourne, starring Andrew Garfield. Rated R, under 17 is not admitted without a parent. Witness the rise of Robin Hood. Only in theaters starting Thursday. You do not want to miss The Uprising. 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

0: Toe Tap and Howard Jones. That's never a bad idea here on any segment on any show. The Alex Marlowe Show in progress. Mark Davis filling in today and tomorrow. As we wrap up with a few final minutes, it's been very heavy, you know, GOP convention, 9/11 remembrances, Lindsey Clancy, the bad taste in our mouth, even though thank God for that holdout juror. So just a couple of things that were in my head and in the news. Jared Kushner, this is an interesting cat. This is somebody I'd like to, you know, sit down and knock down a cup of coffee with. It's an interesting life. Obviously, he found his way into the Trump family and now has found his way into virtually the Trump administration, being the point guy for so, so very many negotiations on the world stage. Here's Jared with just a little 30 seconds on the other war that nobody remembers now. This is cut three, Ukraine.
1: President Trump always says that the harder it is, if it's worthy, you have to give it everything you have. And so he's very determined to see the end of this war, to see the end of the debts, to see the relief of the families, and to hopefully do what he loves doing the best, which is focusing on, you know, investing in business opportunities for the countries to become closer together. And only then brings prosperity and opportunity for the people of Ukraine and the people of Europe.
2: Not just to figure out how do we end the current war, but how do we create the right conditions and arrangements for a long-term durable peace.
0: Noble goals. And it's funny, when I was looking at that, I think the reason I gave it to you is so you can walk around for some of the rest of the day going, oh yeah, there's that war too. And what exactly do we want from that one? It seems very old school now to remember the days when you know, support for Ukraine seemed kind of like a liberal thing. There were some conservatives, well, are they conservative really, soft peddling the evils of Russia. I think that's all gotten kind of murky and blurry now. Putin is the villain in this. We would like for Ukraine to be able to withstand the attempt by Russia to overrun Ukraine, and I don't think they're going to. This is one of the weirdest. We talk about quagmires and standoffs and stalemates. This is a strange one. It's Russia, for crying out loud. How in the world did they not roll over Ukraine in a week? Here we are years down the road. Russia occupies a good bit of the eastern 25% of Ukraine, which is probably what they're going to wind up owning when all of this is said and done. But how do we get there? Let's get the Iran thing taken care of, which I hope we can do. I'd love to do it in the next couple of weeks, but maybe in the next few months, if indeed I've been hearing, whatever it even means to be a Middle East expert anymore, I've been hearing some of the Middle East experts talking about how the financial strangulation of Iran is underway. We're going to reach a point where even the Ayatollahs, the mullahs, see, they don't care about getting blown off the face of the earth. Wow, 72 virgins. Hey, Allah, how you doing? I mean, they're like kind of on board for that. But economic strangulation, where you're dying on the vine and you're still, you know, here on the mortal coil, that might be a language they understand, to use that often deployed term. I hope so. Let's say it is. This would be a lovely gift for the holidays to have the whole Iran war effort successful and done. Then we do still kind of need to figure out what to do with Ukraine. Do they deserve more American support? Sure. To the exclusion of American interests? No. Where is that line drawn? I don't know. It'll vary from person to person. So you look for Ukraine to return somewhat to front of mind once we get the whole Iran mess, once we get that box checked. Hey, can't kill an hour on conservative media without 14 seconds of Gavin Newsom. Here is Governor Hairgel in California talking about, is it time, is another impeachment, this is cut number eight, is another impeachment time well spent?
3: Do you want to see Democrats impeach the president if they win back the majority?
4: Wherever the facts lead. And I'm not naive about the politics of that, because it will be a sideshow and distraction. What I don't want to do is see another impeachment that amounts to nothing except a virtue signal.
0: Well, look at there. That might be That might be the first semi-smart thing I've heard Gavin Newsom say in a long time, because he's had a rough year. I think the bloom is coming off of that rose. Maybe tomorrow, let's talk about a seeming oxymoron, Democrat hopeful, because I just don't know whom they have. I just, if you take a look at that bench strength, Kamala, please, him, I think, again, the bloom is coming off the rose. Andy Beshear of Kentucky. And he takes a look at, some other big names, but they're Jewish. Deal breaker in today's Democrat Party. All right, Mark Davison for Alex. Great to be here. See you again tomorrow. Have a wonderful rest of your day.
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24: News this hour from Town Hall. I'm Keith Peters in Washington. Most states prompt schools to teach about 9/11, but the details differ.
25: According to data gathered by the AP, laws or education standards in 25 states now require or expect public schools to provide instruction specifically on the attacks. Another 13 have optional mentions of 9/11. Several other states have laws requiring or recommending school observances, but the provisions vary widely in scopes, specificity, and framing. Columbia University Professor Beth Rudin with Teachers College.
26: It's really important that they establish a classroom environment where young people feel like they can share their opinions, ask questions, be wrong.
25: Julie Walker, New York.
24: There's something new for people dropping off someone at the airport.
27: Some airport gates will be open again to people who don't have plane tickets. The program is called Gateside by TSA PreCheck, and it revives a tradition that went away after 9/11.